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0: Throw into the hands of Josh Downs to set up first and goal.
2: Well, Kansas City had everybody up at the line, and sometimes they'll drop back. This time they brought them all. Daniel Jones stood in there and threw it right where the blitzer came from, right where the hole was.
0: First down and goal. They've got the ball marked just outside the one-yard line. Jones will line up under center with receivers left and right. Offset eye. Warren is the fullback, who now will move up toward the line of scrimmage. Taylor is the running back. Jones puts his hands under center. Jones gets the snap. He'll hand it off. This is Taylor bouncing outside right. He gets back to the line of scrimmage, and that's it. Chiefs able to stand him up. No gain on the play. And that'll bring up second down and goal. Drew Tranquil made the tackle.
2: This is either where you just continue to play smash mouth football, or you play action it and someone's left wide open, because Kansas City would be playing for the short run.
0: Ball now sitting right at the one-yard line on the right hash. Colts looking for an opening drive touchdown for the second consecutive week. Jones under center. Downs will split out wide to the right. Pierce is on the left, tight to the line, along with Treadwell. Taylor remains the single back. Jones brings a receiver in motion from the right, takes the snap, fakes the pitch, back to throw, fires back in the end zone. Wide open is Tyler Warren, and that is a Colts touchdown. A one-yard touchdown strike to the tight end Warren, and Indianapolis has taken a 6-0 lead.
2: So they run the jet motion and fake like they're going to do that end around. Then he fakes the pitch to Taylor, or looks his way, and there's Warren wide open.
0: Second touchdown catch of the season for Tyler Warren, the second-year man out of Penn State. And now Spencer Schrader is on for the PAT. He did miss an extra point last week. Luke Rhodes will snap. Rigoberto Sanchez will hold. Rhodes sends it back. Sanchez puts it down. The kick from Schrader is on the way, and the one-time Chief bangs it through. And the Indianapolis Colts have taken a 7-0 lead with 8:25 to go in the first quarter. This is Westwood One's coverage of the National Football League.
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0: 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And Indianapolis with the early 7-0 lead. Daniel Jones, 4-4, 30.

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2: Going around his name for a little bit because of, you know, how the other people in the league view him. So I think he's in a good position if he has to go this week or if he has to play in the short term, that he can execute what Ben's offense is going to be. And it's not like you have two different quarterbacks or two different skill sets in the way that they play the game. This offense is tailored to Caleb Williams, but in that, Tyson Bagent can execute a lot of what is asked of Williams too.
3: Bears and Eagles, the Monday night matchup for week three of the season. So the Bears keeping their fingers crossed for their starting quarterback. Ditto for Washington.
4: Lights the back. Here's Jaden. He slipped coming out of there. Just tosses it towards the goal line. And I think he got maybe stepped on it. Now he's down on the ground at the 11-yard line. The half is going to end with an incomplete pass.
5: I don't agree.
6: His elbow,
5: I don't agree.
6: His elbow.
4: And it is Jaden down in a lot of pain at the 13-yard line.
5: Oh, his hyperextended the elbow again.
4: He hyperextended the elbow again.
5: Oh, my goodness.
3: 100 in Washington as the Commanders lose to the Cowboys 37-20, and they lose Jaden Daniels on the final play of the first half, dislocated left elbow. Earlier on ESPN Radio, our Adam Kaufman and Mark Zitto with Washington looking at a backup quarterback.
7: This is catastrophic. I mean, look, Marcus Mariota is a serviceable backup at best. This is not a guy that at this point in his career you can trust to play 5, 6, 7, 8 games with you. And expect to win more than lose. That's just the reality of where Washington is.
8: Marcus Mariota, we saw quite a bit last year, and obviously, in a very general sense, it did not look good. He's a backup quarterback for a reason. Last year, we saw him for 11 games, 8 starts. He goes 2-6. The thing that I think does get a little overlooked, who's the better option? Clearly, it's Jaden Daniels, if healthy. But Daniels wasn't very good in his sophomore NFL season either. It was nothing, Mark, like we saw during his standout rookie year. You know, obviously, the top quarterback among the first-year players, all of that. Last year was a real step backward. Coming into this season, for Washington, it all kept coming back to Jaden Daniels. And do you see first-year Jaden Daniels or second-year Jaden Daniels? And the early returns on this season, not exactly inspiring in terms of his play on the field. So, honestly, while you feel for the guy, while you hate it, I'm not sure the results with Mariota are going to be all that much different.
3: Commanders losing to Dallas in week 2, 37-20. Washington 0-2 with 2 division losses after the loss to Philadelphia a week ago. Their first 0-2 start since 2019. Speaking of teams in that division, SportsCenter All Night, ESPN Radio.
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10: Jalen has Shipley to his left. He's in shotgun formation. He takes the snap, looks in his eyes to the end zone, and it is intercepted. Amani Hooker, 30, 40, 50, 40, 30, cuts it back again, 15, 10, and he's tackled at the 10.
11: Hurts into a long count. Hurts takes it, gets it off inside. He gets it to Bigsby, and he's through for the touchdown. Hurts calling for the football. He's back. He's looking. He's still looking. He starts to run. He is firing. Complete touchdown. Devontae Smith, 22 yards.
10: Cam's under center. He fakes the handoff. He goes on a bootleg to the left. Tries to get to the end zone. Dives. It's a Titans touchdown!
11: Hurts calling for the snap. He's back. He's looking. He steps up. He is looking for Devontae Smith, and it's intercepted. Intercepted at the 18-yard line. His second interception of the game.
10: But the snap, good hold. Sly picks it through there, and the Titans have the lead. 20-17 with 1:56 to go in the game.
11: Hurts is back. Here comes the rush. He fires.
10: Touchdown! Darius Cooper!
12: On the right side, and when they come off the ball, somehow they just lose Cooper, and he's in the back of the end zone for the touchdown.
10: What a play!

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2: Just tosses it towards the goal line, and I think he got maybe stepped on it. Now he's down on the ground at the 11-yard line. The half is going to end with an incomplete pass.
3: I don't
4: his elbow, dude.
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4: his elbow.
2: And it is Jaden down in a lot of pain at the 13-yard line.
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5: 100 in Washington as the Commanders lose to the Cowboys 37-20, and they lose Jaden Daniels on the final play of the first half, dislocated left elbow. Earlier on ESPN Radio, our Adam Kaufman and Mark Zitto with Washington looking at a backup quarterback.
6: This is catastrophic. I mean, look, Marcus Mariota is a serviceable backup at best. This is not a guy that at this point in his career you can trust to play 5, 6, 7, 8 games with you and expect to win more than lose. That's just the reality of where Washington is.
7: Marcus Mariota, we saw quite a bit last year, and obviously, in a very general sense, it did not look good. He's a backup quarterback for a reason. Last year, we saw him for 11 games, 8 starts, he goes 2-6. The thing that I think does get a little overlooked, who's the better option? Clearly, it's Jaden Daniels, if healthy. But Daniels wasn't very good in his sophomore NFL season either. It was nothing, Mark, like we saw during his standout rookie year. You know, obviously, the top quarterback among the first-year players, all of that. Last year was a real step backward. Coming into this season, for Washington, it all kept coming back to Jaden Daniels. And do you see first-year Jaden Daniels or second-year Jaden Daniels? And the early returns on this season, not exactly inspiring in terms of his play on the field. So, honestly, while you feel for the guy, while you hate it, I'm not sure the results with Mariota are going to be all that much different.
5: Commanders losing to Dallas in week 2, 37-20. Washington 0-2 with 2 division losses after the loss to Philadelphia a week ago. Their first 0-2 start since 2019. Speaking of teams in that division, SportsCenter All Night, ESPN Radio.
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9: Jalen S. Shipley to his left. He's in shotgun formation. He takes the snap, looks in his eyes to the end zone, and it is intercepted. Amani Hooker, 30, 40, 50, 40, 30, cuts it back again, 15, 10, and he's tackled at the 10.
10: Hurts into a long count. Hurts takes it, gets it off inside. He gets it to Bigsby, and he's through for the touchdown.
11: Hurts calling for the football. He's back. He's looking. He's still looking. He starts to run. He is firing.
9: Complete touchdown. Devontae Smith, 22 yards. Cam's under center. He fakes the handoff. He goes on a bootleg to the left. Tries to get to the end zone. Dives. It's a Titans touchdown!
11: Hurts calling for the snap. He's back. He's looking. He steps up. He is looping it for Devontae Smith, and it's intercepted. Intercepted at the 18-yard line. The second interception of the game.
9: Hook and snap. Good hold. Sly kicks it through there, and the Titans have the lead. 20-17 with 1:56 to go in the game.
11: Hurts is back. Here comes the rush. He fires.
9: Touchdown! Darius Cooper!
12: Once they're on the right side, and when they come off the ball, somehow they just lose Cooper, and he's in the back of the end zone for the touchdown.
9: What a play!
11: There's Ward, he's back. He's looking. He steps up. He throws the ball. Incomplete.
9: Zeros on the clock. The Eagles escape. The Eagles escape. A brilliant come from behind final minute engineered by Jalen Hurts.
13: Everything mattered in that game with the Heat and the way we handled everything. You don't do one of those things, or one department's not quite where they need to be, or whatever. Even just one thing, the attention to detail by the entire organization was up there.
14: We're going to get better every week. We're going to find more consistency every week. We're going to be better at executing every week. And I've got a lot of faith in the group we have.

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2: Jaden Daniels on the final play of the first half, dislocated left elbow. 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
3: This is catastrophic. I mean, look, Marcus Mariota is a serviceable backup at best. This is not a guy that at this point in his career you can trust to play 5, 6, 7, 8 games with you and expect to win more than lose. That's just the reality of where Washington is.
4: Marcus Mariota, we saw quite a bit last year, and obviously, in a very general sense, it did not look good. He's a backup quarterback for a reason. Last year, we saw him for 11 games, 8 starts, he goes 2-6. The thing that I think does get a little overlooked, who's the better option? Clearly, it's Jaden Daniels, if healthy. But Daniels wasn't very good in his sophomore NFL season either. It was nothing, Mark, like we saw during his standout rookie year. You know, obviously, the top quarterback among the first-year players, all of that. Last year was a real step backward. Coming into this season, for Washington, it all kept coming back to Jaden Daniels. And do you see first-year Jaden Daniels or second-year Jaden Daniels? And the early returns on this season, not exactly inspiring in terms of his play on the field. So, honestly, while you feel for the guy, while you hate it, I'm not sure the results with Mariota are going to be all that much different.
2: Commanders losing to Dallas in week 2, 37-20. Washington 0-2 with 2 division losses after the loss to Philadelphia a week ago. Their first 0-2 start since 2019. Speaking of teams in that division, SportsCenter All Night, ESPN Radio.
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6: Jalen has Shipley to his left. He's in shotgun formation. He takes the snap, looks in his eyes to the end zone, and it is intercepted. Amani Hooker, 30, 40, 50, 40, 30, cuts it back again, 15, 10, and he's tackled at the 10.
7: Hurts, into a long count. Hurts takes it, gets it off inside. He gives it to Bigsby, and he's through for the touchdown.
8: Hurts calling for the football. He's back. He's looking. He's still looking. He starts to run. He is firing.
6: Complete touchdown. Devontae Smith, 22 yards. Cam's under center. He fakes the handoff. He goes from the bootleg to the left.
9: Go, go.
6: Tries to get to the end zone. Dives. It's a Titans touchdown!
8: Hurts calling for the snap. He's back. He's looking. He steps up. He is looping it for Devontae Smith, and it's intercepted. Intercepted at the 18-yard line. The second interception of the game.
6: But the snap, good hold. Sly kicks it through there, and the Titans have the lead. 20-17 with 1:56 to go in the game.
8: Hurts is back. Here comes the rush. He fires.
6: Touchdown! Darius Cooper!
10: On the right side, and when they come off the ball, somehow they just lose Cooper, and he's in the back of the end zone for the touchdown.
6: What a play!
8: There's Ward, he's back. He's looking. He steps up. He throws the ball. Incomplete.
6: Zeroes on the clock. The Eagles escape. The Eagles escape. A brilliant come-from-behind final minute engineered by Jalen Hurts.
11: Everything mattered in that game with the Heat and the way we handled everything. You don't do one of those things, or one department's not quite where they need to be, or whatever, even just one thing. The attention to detail by the entire organization was up there.
12: We're going to get better every week. We're going to find more consistency every week. We're going to be better at executing every week. And I've got a lot of faith in the group we have.
2: Titans are 0-2 for a third straight season. Eagles get their first road win over the Titans since they moved to Tennessee in 1997. Eagles 2-0 in 4 of the last 5 seasons. They made the playoffs in each of the last 3 seasons. They started 2-0. 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
13: Trey Smack from 26 yards away to try to win it. Time. Kick on the way. It is perfect.

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2: Last year we saw him for 11 games, 8 starts. He goes 2-6. The thing that I think does get a little overlooked, who's the better option? Clearly it's Jaden Daniels, if healthy. But Daniels wasn't very good in his sophomore NFL season either. It was nothing, Mark, like we saw during his standout rookie year. You know, obviously the top quarterback among the first-year players, all of that. Last year was a real step backward. Coming into this season, for Washington, it all kept coming back to Jaden Daniels. And do you see first-year Jaden Daniels or second-year Jaden Daniels? And the early returns on this season, not exactly inspiring in terms of his play on the field. So, honestly, while you feel for the guy, while you hate it, I'm not sure the results with Mariota are going to be all that much different.
3: Commanders losing to Dallas in week 2, 37-20. Washington 0-2 with 2 division losses after the loss to Philadelphia a week ago. Their first 0-2 start since 2019. Speaking of teams in that division, SportsCenter All Night, ESPN Radio.
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5: Jalen S. Shipley to his left. He's in shotgun formation. He takes the snap, looks in his eyes to the end zone, and it is intercepted. Amani Hooker, 30, 40, 50, 40, 30, cuts it back again, 15, 10, and he's tackled at the 10.
6: Hurts into a long count. Hurts takes it, gets it off inside. He gets it to Bigsby, and he's through for the touchdown. Hurts calling for the football. He's back. He's looking. He's still looking. He starts to run. He is firing. Complete touchdown. Devontae Smith, 22 yards.
5: Cam's under center. He fakes the handoff. He goes from the bootleg to the left. Tries to get to the end zone. Dives. It's a Titans touchdown!
6: Hurts calling for the snap. He's back. He's looking. He steps up. He is looping it for Devontae Smith, and it's intercepted. Intercepted at the 18-yard line. The second interception of the game.
5: But the snap, good hold. Sly picks it through there, and the Titans have the lead. 20-17 with 1:56 to go in the game.
6: Hurts is back. Here comes the rush. He fires.
5: Touchdown! Darius Cooper!
7: On the right side, and when they come off the ball, somehow they just lose Cooper, and he's in the back of the end zone for the touchdown.
5: What a play!
6: There's Moore. He's back. He's looking. He steps up. He throws the ball. Incomplete.
5: Zeroes on the clock. The Eagles escape. The Eagles escape. A brilliant come-from-behind final minute engineered by Jalen Hurts.
8: Everything mattered in that game with the heat and the way we handled everything. You don't do one of those things, or one department's not quite where they need to be, or whatever. Even just one thing, the attention to detail by the entire organization was up there.
9: We're going to get better every week. We're going to find more consistency every week. We're going to be better at executing every week. And I've got a lot of faith in the group we have.
3: Titans are 0-2 for a third straight season. Eagles get their first road win over the Titans since they moved to Tennessee in 1997. Eagles 2-0 in 4 of the last 5 seasons. They made the playoffs in each of the last 3 seasons. They started 2-0. 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
10: Trey Smack from 26 yards away to try to win in overtime. Kick on the way. It is perfect. And the Green Bay Packers snap that pesky 6-game losing streak. They defeat the Jets 20-17 in overtime here in the New York home opener.
3: That 6-game losing streak was the franchise's longest since a 7-game losing streak to start the 1990s. Packers, a 20-17 win after trailing 17-7 in the fourth quarter. Packers committed 14 accepted penalties and won. You heard the game here on ESPN Radio. Steve Levy, Sal Palantonio had the call for us. Back to the Meadowlands. Steve?
10: Jay, thank you.

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2: Not exactly inspiring in terms of his play on the field. So, honestly, while you feel for the guy, while you hate it, I'm not sure the results with Mariota are going to be all that much different.
3: Commanders losing to Dallas in week two, 37-20. Washington 0-2 with two division losses after the loss to Philadelphia a week ago. Their first 0-2 start since 2019. Speaking of teams in that division, SportsCenter All Night, ESPN Radio.
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5: Jalen S. Shipley to his left. He's in shotgun formation. He takes the snap. Looks in his eyes. Fire! To the end zone, and it is intercepted. Amani Hooker, 30, 40, 50, 40, 30. Cuts it back again. 15, 10, and he's tackled at the 10.
6: Hurts into a long count. Hurts takes it, gets it off inside. He gets it to Bixby, and he's through for the touchdown. Hurts calling for the football. He's back. He's looking. He's still looking. He starts to run. He is firing. Complete touchdown. Devontae Smith, 22 yards.
5: Cam's under center. He fakes the handoff. He goes from the bootleg to the left. Tries to get to the end zone. Dives. It's a Titans touchdown.
6: Hurts calling for the snap. He's back. He's looking. He steps up. He is looking for Devontae Smith, and it's intercepted. Intercepted at the 18-yard line. His second interception of the game.
5: But the snap, good hold. Sly picks it through there, and the Titans have the lead. 20-17 with 1:56 to go in the game.
6: Hurts is back. Here comes the rush. He fires.
5: Touchdown! Darius Cooper!
7: They run that Bronx Merrill on the right side, and when they come off the ball, somehow they just lose Cooper, and he's in the back of the end zone for the touchdown.
5: What a play!
6: There's Moore. He's back. He's looking. He steps up. He throws the ball. Incomplete.
5: Zeroes on the clock. The Eagles escape. The Eagles escape. A brilliant come-from-behind final minute engineered by Jalen Hurts.
8: Everything mattered in that game with the heat and the way we handled everything. You don't do one of those things, or one department's not quite where they need to be, or whatever. Even just one thing, the attention to detail by the entire organization was up there.
9: We're going to get better every week. We're going to find more consistency every week. We're going to be better at executing every week. And I've got a lot of faith in the group we have.
3: Titans are 0-2 for a third straight season. Eagles get their first road win over the Titans since they moved to Tennessee in 1997. Eagles 2-0 in four of the last five seasons. They made the playoffs in each of the last three seasons. They started 2-0. SportsCenter All Night, ESPN Radio. 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
10: Trey Smack from 26 yards away to try to win in overtime. Kick on the way. It is perfect. And the Green Bay Packers snap that pesky six-game losing streak. They defeat the Jets 20-17 in overtime here in the New York home opener.
3: That six-game losing streak was the franchise's longest since a seven-game losing streak to start the 1990s. Packers, a 20-17 win after trailing 17-7 in the fourth quarter. Packers committed 14 accepted penalties and won. You heard the game here on ESPN Radio. Steve Levy, Sal Palantonio had the call for us. Back to the Meadowlands. Steve?
10: Jay, thank you. This was not a pretty football game, but it will look gorgeous in the standings as the Green Bay Packers are able to even their record at 1-1 and get the awful taste out of their mouth of blowing that big lead to Minnesota last week. Although I'm not sure, Sal, Green Bay will feel great about their effort today other than winning the football game.
11: Well, they won an important game on the road. It's hard to win on the road when you lose two big offensive players a minute into the game. So that was significant. Also, you had 14 penalties in the game. You lose two offensive players.

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1: We are the Morning Animals. In Oklahoma. In America.
2: Sorry, I'm having a little phone problem there.
1: No, not that.
2: We can't escape the problems.
1: No, we've had all sorts of problems.
3: Well, you just run out of ideas and words and places to go there, Phil.
2: I'm just going to stop here. I asked Teabag about this because I appreciate you guys letting me have some time off. But he said that you have reached the subject of the foreigners coming to our lands and extolling our virtues. Profusely.
1: I love that they're loving us.
2: Entertaining.
3: The guy who's coming to Oklahoma City on Thursday.
2: The people in Texas. Yeah, the people in Texas seem to have a lot. Like, they're having Texas barbecue for the first time. And just how big everything is in America. How it is. I mean, it's like, Buc-ee's has been a big, which, I'm not a huge Buc-ee's guy, but I get it. I mean, it's crazy. It's a fun place to go to for the first time. So I've really been enjoying watching that. And last night I had a very similar experience. Like, I live in America. I know about America.
1: Right.
2: But I partake in a lot of American things that people love. I love barbecue. But here's the thing. So I got done watching everything and tidying everything up last night after the baseball game about 11 o'clock. And I was just like, man, I do not want to go get more fast food. I'm starving, but I want something different. Like, I want something not particularly – it ended up not being the healthiest. But I was like, I just want to have something I can just make at home when I go home every night so I can stop going to get, not that I have a problem with fast food, but just eating, fast food burgers night after night, it just gets old. And, Phil, I know you know this, but – I found something last night that I never knew existed that has changed. It might change my world. I don't know yet because it's all in the refrigerator right now and I haven't eaten any of it.
1: Did it come from a grocery store or a restaurant?
2: I'm going to say this right now, Phil. The frozen food section at a Walmart is incredible.
1: You've never been?
2: The stuff that they have there. I mean, I'll go and get like a pizza or something, but I didn't realize it had gotten to this level. Like, can I tell you some of the stuff that I bought last night?
3: I can't wait to hear your revelations. I can't wait to hear something that's new to you. It's like his first day on our planet, okay?
1: It's amazing to me that you haven't been in the frozen food section.
3: All right, what'd you find?
2: I mean, I have, but have you not noticed how like chefy everything has gotten in the frozen. I didn't know everything has gotten so chefy.
1: Guy Fieri's got his own line. Gordon Ramsay.
2: I told you the Gordon Ramsay stuff is fantastic. I've told you guys about that before.
1: Right.
2: But they have this brand called Better Goods.
1: Yeah, that's at Walmart.
2: These items?
1: They have really good pizzas.
2: Cacio e Pepe Arancini. I didn't see that last night.
3: I went to school with them.
1: Cacio e Pepe.
3: They were twins. I went to school with them.
2: Marinara and Parmesan gnocchi.
1: Yes.
2: I got some of that last night. I haven't tried it yet. Mushroom Asiago risotto.
3: Ooh.
2: Got some, that went into the cart last night.
1: And is this Gordon Ramsay?
2: No, this is all this Better Goods stuff.
1: Okay.
2: Like, this is frozen food at a grocery store.
1: Yeah, man.
2: I love cheesy potatoes au gratin. I bought that.
1: And some of these things, listen.
2: They had it's insane.
1: The air fryer.
2: How high are they getting in these food kitchens right now?
1: The air fryer, dude. It's the air fryer. The countertop air fryer has changed all the frozen foods for better. Because everything you can put in the microwave, you can usually air fry. So, I mean.
3: Does it give you a different result in
1: food
3: quality?
1: Yeah, much crispier.
3: Really?
1: Yeah, teabag, you're.
4: It's fresher.
1: As a young single guy, yeah, everything's better in an air fryer.
4: Yep. Leftover pizza is goated in an air fryer.
1: Yeah. You could either do it in an air fryer or I've done it in a pan.
2: Yeah, I do that. Uh-huh.
1: So,
2: how about this Belgian-style Duchess potatoes? I didn't get that. I didn't see it, or I would have got it.
1: You kept a list of the stuff you haven't gotten. Trader Joe's.
3: I dated a girl I called Duchess Potato. I don't want to tell you why. She liked being called Duchess, though.
1: You should go to Trader.
2: Away. And it's not just this company. I know, I've been to Trader Joe's, but not in a long time, and we don't have one in Norman, so.
3: Carrie, just a little advice. If you go in about between 1 and 2, because everybody who just finished their yoga class and has not yet to pick up their kids, they're all there and they're gathering. It's just like, it's a factory of yoga pants. Yoga,
1: it is literally yoga pants.
3: The door's
1: pants
3: open
1: central.
3: And it spits another one out.
1: It used to be Whole Foods was yoga pants central. But they're not as fancy anymore.
3: Oh.
1: Yeah.
3: No?
2: Here's the thing, and I've been to Target lately. Like, they don't do it like this. Like, Walmart is like, this is not an ad for Walmart, but like, they've upped the game.
1: Walmart frozen section is...
2: It's incredible. I'm blown away.
1: They used to have a better pizza section. I think it's kind of... Their game is not what it used to be as far as frozen pizza. It's not what it used to be.
2: I mean, you tried the Dolly Parton peach cobbler or whatever, so I know you go a lot.
1: That was, okay, let me just say something about the Dolly Parton peach cobbler.
3: Please do.
1: It's just a guy. I even told Carrie.
3: Write that on the board, T-Bag. Dolly Parton peach cobbler, just a guy.
1: It's just
2: peach
1: a guy.
2: Peach cobbler is just a guy.
3: Phil, you bastard.
4: It's a jag.
3: Dolly's not just a guy at anything.
1: No, Dolly's fantastic, but I'm telling you right now, this ain't her recipe. She's just slapping her name on some stuff because she's getting closer to the end.
3: Oh, my God. Don't you dare.
1: No, I'm serious.
3: Oh, how dare God. You?
1: She's putting her name on everything.
3: Oh, my
1: she
3: God.
1: She is, man. And that food, I'm telling you, that she's got isn't good.
3: You take that back.
1: I'm not eating
4: Dolly. You're not a real Dolly Parton fan.
1: I'm not eating Dolly Parton frozen shrimp and grits.
4: Casual.
1: No, you don't eat it either.
2: I'm not getting the Guy Fieri stuff because it's ridiculous. Like, what I saw last night, he had lasagna pizza. I'm not buying that.
1: I was going to say.
2: Who's buying that?
3: What?
1: There's
3: it's
1: a lasagna
3: pizza?
2: Yeah.
1: It's a bizarre.
2: It's pizza with, like, lasagna toppings?
1: I'm telling you.
2: I don't know. I was never going to buy. The Gordon Ramsay stuff is good, though.
1: The Guy Fieri stuff is very for stoners. Good. Seriously.
2: It really is. It's the weirdest.
1: It's colorful. It's like, The covers are colorful. You look at it, you're like, ooh, it's like, that's a picture of pepperoni.
2: It's like, oh, buffalo chicken sausage gravy wings. Like, who's going to eat that?
3: They just know people are walking those aisles on gummies, Carrie.
1: I'm telling you.
3: That's an impulse buy, impulse buy, impulse buy, impulse buy.
1: Every time.
3: They should sell gummies. They have free samples. They should hand out gummies.
1: They sell them at grocery stores
2: now. Crazy.
1: They sell.
2: You know what's crazy too is, I think this is just a sign of time since COVID. But like Walmart closed at 11 last night. They were chewing people out. I was like, I thought this place was always open.
1: I thought it was 24 hours.
3: I did too.
4: It's been 24 hours in a long time.
1: Huh. So right
4: probably
1: now,
4: probably since COVID. Yeah,
1: Carrie, I've been to grocery stores where they have THC infused drinks. Not like
2: I've seen those
1: at the grocery store. And I've seen.
2: Oh, you mean like as you walk around, you can get one?
1: Well, no, you probably shouldn't. You got to pay for it first.
3: You
1: but I
3: absolutely
1: mean,
3: should. Have you ever filled a bag with grapes
2: and
3: walked around
2: like
3: and ate them?
2: They had like a little. Yeah, I thought maybe they had like a little coffee bar or something.
1: No,
2: or something.
1: They have these THC infused drinks, and now they say it comes from hemp, but apparently it still gets people done.
3: Uh-huh.
1: And
3: make some buy lasagna pizza.
1: I'm sure of it, but yeah, no, they're not encouraging you to drink it while you walk through the store. But yeah, when I saw that first, I saw them at liquor stores, and now I'm seeing them in grocery stores.
4: I've seen them at gas stations.
1: Yeah,
4: like big, not sketchy gas stations.
3: Here's a question for the text line because I know you kids. Who 405-900-WWLS, who eats as they shop? Who finds something to snack on that you fully intend to pay for at the end? It could be a bag of Doritos, but you snack as you shop. I have a buddy, and speaking of being high in grocery shopping, he used to do all of his grocery shopping, and he'd get a bag of grapes, and he'd fill it, and he didn't pay for them, though. He stole grapes when we went to the grocery store.
1: That's what my dad.
3: Right.
2: I pulled up the Guy Fieri Flavortown frozen foods. You can get beef taco pasta, Fiesta beef taco pasta.
1: See, stoner.
2: I'll tell you if it's a stoner food. Mac and cheese.
3: Okay. Stoner. I'll take that.
2: Stoner. Sloppy Joe mac and cheese.
3: Yeah, I'll take that anytime.
2: Let's see. Philly super melty cheesesteak tots bowl.
1: Stoner. Anything in a bowl.
3: He's basically just spinning a wheel of all your favorite things.
2: And loaded mac.
1: Wait, what was that last one?
2: I said just a lot of loaded tots and a lot of loaded mac and cheese.
1: Yeah, this is like college kid food. This is like stuff.
2: Which is so weird. He has all this weird stuff, and then he has traditional style chicken pot pie.
1: No, thank you.
2: That doesn't fit in at all.
1: No. Put some chocolate sauce on it.
2: Chicken crab rangoon. That's not going to give you any.
1: No, that's not a stoner food.
2: Oh, boy. You can spend the night in the bathroom.
3: Crab rangoon's just not good.
1: Crab rangoon is a dumb idea.
3: It's not good.
1: It's too much. It's weird.
3: It ruins crab.
1: Yeah. I didn't even know there's crab in it. You can't prove to me there's crab in crab rangoon.
3: There's a hint.
1: Okay. Carry anything else? Any other stoner foods?
2: No, I mean, it's not as bad as I thought, maybe. I mean, except for the lasagna pizza.
1: Well, speaking of you, Spinozzi,
2: it still doesn't make any change.
1: My dad would go into the bulk food section and just grab a handful of nuts and eat them all.
3: Grab them out of the nut barrel?
1: Yes. He would eat peanuts. He would eat.
2: Oh, man, your dad would do some damage at, like, Sprouts in the candy aisle.
1: He would
2: have, like.
1: Yeah,
2: where you got to fill the bag and then write what number it is. And
1: he would test all the grapes. And when I say test, I'm air quoting. He would try grapes. He would do all that. And yeah,
3: I don't know if I like it.
1: He would eat anything in bulk. He'd try it first. And I'm like, I know that's stealing. I've worked at a grocery store. I know they don't like that. So they wouldn't put it out there.
2: Well,
1: they didn't want you to have it.
2: They had. He grew up in an era when they had, you know, samples in every aisle.
1: They did. Those were the
2: He's
1: days.
2: He's used to getting fed while he shops.
1: That's why he still, at this age, goes to Costco.
2: Don't they still do that at, like, Sam's and Costco?
1: Yeah. My dad still goes to Costco. He's 92. And he will go to Costco if he hears my mom.
2: Just
1: has
2: for
1: to,
2: the samples.
1: If she has to pick something up, he's like, oh, I'll go with you.
3: He's a pigeon.
1: And he works the samples.
3: Don't feed me.
1: He does. It's great. We are the Morning Animals. 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
1: We are the Morning Animals. Nzinga, Spinozzi, Curtis Fitzpatrick, and Carrie Murdoch.
3: How you doing, Phil?
1: I'm doing good.
3: You sound good.
1: I watched a documentary yesterday about Hulk Hogan. It's like a five-part thing.
3: How's he coming off, good or bad?
1: A little bit of both.
3: Yeah?
1: I think we're about to get the bad.
11: What's your over-under on documentaries watched per week?
1: Four. Approximately a week.
11: There's one you were talking about. I called you last week for something. I'm like, yeah, I'm knee-deep into this.
1: Oh, what was it?
11: You couldn't be bothered.
1: It was something disturbing, and you said, how could you watch that?
11: Yeah. Like, I can't watch disturbing documentaries.
1: It was something like a true crime really bad. Oh, it was about a cult. Now I remember.
11: Oh, that's right. You're a cult guy.
1: Well, I've always thought of starting one. I think it'd be fun to be a cult
3: You're
1: leader.
3: A cult guy. Not everybody hears that in the course of business in a day. Say that to one of your cult co-workers today, right now. If you have a Zoom meeting, you know, at about 9:15. And somebody starts speaking, go, you're a cult guy, aren't you?
1: Oh, yeah. Big
3: time. Just see how it plays out.
4: What kind of cult?
1: Well, not religious, but here's the problem.
3: They worship tacos.
1: Here's the problem.
4: Russian tacos.
11: Food cults.
1: The problem with cults is you have to have a compound. I don't have a compound. I need one.
4: Take over this building.
1: Well, I'm just thinking if we could find a place where I could keep people.
3: We have the whole other side of this floor.
1: You're right.
3: We have an empty half. By the way, if you'd like to move into an empty building, we have half a floor up
1: here.
11: There's a big one downtown you might look at as well.
4: Be neighbors with
3: Sure.
1: I'm going to need a kitchen, a laundry, all sorts for my cult people.
3: You like to keep things tidy, do you?
1: Yes.
3: Phil's cult's got way too many rules.
1: They serve me. That's pretty much it. Serve me and service me.
3: All right. Well, you sound like you're in good form. I'm happy for that.
1: I'm very happy.
11: Do we have anything coming in on the Johnny's Charcoal Broiler Text Nation line?
3: It's an emotional morning. A lot of people, we started on this at 5:30 for those of you just joining us. If you don't think we sound panicked enough or stuff like that, there are always stages of grief, especially with our show. We go through things and we kind of talk our way through them. Right. And by the end of it, we're like, we're fine. I mean, obviously, we know we need J-Dub. We know we need that. But we're like, in the immediacy, we can get through Phoenix and we like our chances in the next round.
11: T-Bag and I were immediately talking about this last night. All right. Like Dub had been out of the game for 2 minutes. We're like, all right, here's the situation.
3: All right, looking forward.
11: Yeah.
4: Go 1-1 in Phoenix, come back home, close it out. Rockets, Lakers, go to 7.
11: Yep. We had it all mapped out. Yeah. You could probably
4: get through the Rockets or the Lakers without them.
11: Yep.
4: We went through all of it.
11: So get ready by – and listen, the West Finals wouldn't start for another month.
3: There you go.
11: So
3: days and days and weeks and weeks.
11: We had – you mentioned the thing about these hamstrings, you don't want a grade attached to it.
3: Mm-mm.
11: If there is a grade
3: – we hate grades.
11: The better grade is grade one.
3: Don't you grade me.
11: It's like one – this is like somebody had talked about like in the –
3: because sometimes easier grades are bigger numbers. Like a grade 3 is better than a grade 2. Or a grade 1 is like, oh my God.
11: Now,
3: like DEFCON.
11: Twitter doctor tells me this. Grade 1 is 1 to 2 weeks. On average for NBA players with hamstrings. Over the course of time.
3: Right.
11: 1 to 2 weeks is a grade 1. Grade 2 would be more like 4 to 6 weeks.
3: Don't need that.
11: No.
3: You need no.
11: No, just a... Either
3: keep the deuce out of your life.
11: If you don't have a grade, it's either the words attached to it are aggravation, tightness, hamstring aggravation, hamstring tightness, what things of that ilk. That's what you want to hear.
1: From
11: a tweaking. Go ahead. I'm sorry.
1: From the Johnny's Charcoal Broiler Text Nation line.
3: Hamstrings are the only place it's good to be a tweaker.
1: If SGA was on another team doing that to the Thunder, all of you would be whistling a different tune.
2: Oh, shut up.
3: There you go.
12: Thank you.
3: Thank you. Thank you. Thank you. Fan of whatever team you're a fan of.
1: That's, but no, he says he's a Thunder fan.
3: No, he's not. No, you're not. Stop it. Yeah. You are not.
11: What area code is he calling or texting from?
1: Boy, what area code?
3: It doesn't matter.
1: 405.
3: You can live here. You can live here and be a fan of another team. No, you're not. You're not a Thunder fan. Stop yourself.
4: Breaking news. You're a total hypocrite to your favorite sports team.
3: Yeah.
11: Was that Jim Traber?
1: No.
11: Are you sure?
1: I don't think so.
3: All right. What else, Phil? Anybody mad at Doris?
1: No, and that doesn't seem like it.
3: Well, when T-Bag told me that,
1: I haven't seen any anti-Doris stuff.
4: I saw anti-Doris stuff on Twitter.
3: I think during the course of a game it is, but I thought she was pretty fair.
4: Yeah, it's also one of those things where people are probably just like trying to take their anger out on somebody.
3: Sure,
4: Doris
3: right.
4: is the easiest target to do that.
1: A listener who goes by the name Gerbil says, I saw Curtis and T-Bag making out by the bathroom.
11: Oh, come on. We did go to the bathroom.
3: We went behind the dumpster.
4: We did.
1: You guys went to the bathroom at the same time?
11: We had to.
4: Yeah.
11: Between quarters, Phil. It's what you do.
1: Well, okay. I didn't know you all went at the same
11: time.
1: Well,
11: we didn't go to like the same stall. We just went to the men's.
2: So you guys sat next to each other last night?
4: Yeah, Curtis invited me. I took your spot, Carrie.
11: Carrie, you had the original invite.
2: You're more than welcome to.
11: You passed. Did your nephew end up coming up?
2: Yeah, they had really good seats, too. My brother and my nephew, yeah.
11: And you didn't bother to go and say hi or hang out or?
2: I was working.
1: Are they going to stop by and say hello before they head back home?
2: I think they already went back last night.
4: Oh, my goodness.
11: That was late.
1: What do you mean, oh, my goodness?
11: Because it was like
4: drove back to Dallas at 11:30
1: and then didn't say hi to his brother.
11: Well, I think the brother didn't say hi. Carrie
3: What's
11: didn't say hi to his brother.
1: No, but it's why you guys? Is it incumbent? Like,
2: they were welcome to stop in Norman on the way.
1: No, that's a good question. Why is it incumbent on Carrie to go see them when they have to go right
11: Well, they asked him to go
1: Norman.
11: To the game. They asked Carrie
1: right
11: to go to
1: Norman
11: the game.
1: To go home.
3: Sounds like he's the Aaron Rodgers of his family right now. I'm telling you, I don't like hearing this, Carrie. Come on, man. Let's fix that.
11: Who's Jordan? Who's Aaron
3: right.
11: Rodgers?
3: Why right. can't we fix this rift?
2: No rift. Just me being impossible to socialize
3: Gary,
2: with.
3: Step in. Gary, step in.
1: Make the peace, Gary.
11: Mm-hmm. Yeah, T-Bag was he was a pleasure to sit next to. I enjoyed my time.
1: He didn't ask a lot of questions?
11: He was an appropriate sports viewing partner.
1: Okay.
3: You don't know if the person like that you work with, if you sat next to them at a game, whether they're going to be the chatty fan or they're going to be the person who yells something insane.
1: I'm shockingly quiet during the game. I actually watched the game.
4: I've sat next to Spinoza and Curtis both at games, both together at games at the same time, too. Mm-hmm. Spinoza's exactly what you think he'd be at a Thunder game.
1: Now, see, I sat next to him last year during a game, and he seemed... Was it last year or the year before?
3: It was a couple years ago.
1: But you seemed fine.
11: Was it an elevated game, like a playoff game?
1: It was a regular season.
3: See, it was a Tuesday night against Utah.
4: The two games I've sat with Spinoza have both... funny enough, have been the Luka Mavericks. Yep. One playoff game, one regular season game.
3: And I'm unhinged.
4: And we're all unhinged.
2: I mean, I would have a hard time being anywhere close. I have a hard enough time as it is just going to a game as a fan. It's just not, it's been bred out of me over, two decades.
3: Outbreeding.
1: Bred out of you?
3: I like the word outbreeding now.
1: Do you know what that entails?
3: We can breed that yelling gene out of him.
11: I mean, you have to breed
2: out of me. Yeah,
11: you have to breed it out.
1: To breed something out of somebody requires generations.
2: Well, when you go to sporting events for 20 years and they make an announcement that there's no cheering, you just kind of it's like you feel.
1: You mean no swearing?
2: Dirty.
11: No, he's talking about cheering in the press box. Like it's been drilled into your head. Yeah, you don't. Yeah. I mean, I know it.
2: I've been conditioned to not cheer at sporting events, so it's like. You know, well, I've gone with Curtis before. I mean, and it's kind of like, great play. But I'm never like, go get him. Like, it's just, I'm not that.
11: Yeah,
2: that
11: I've seen
2: part
11: you,
2: of me is just kind of dead.
11: Not true, Carrie. You sat on the court last year and you were getting into it because I had video of you on the video board.
2: Like, that's all fake enthusiasm.
11: Oh, well, hey, you played it well. You played the part.
1: Gentlemen, very quickly, we have a birthday.
13: Chuck E. Cheese for my birthday. Cheese for my birthday. Chuck E. Cheese for my birthday. Chuck E. Cheese for my birthday. 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Chuck E. Cheese for my birthday.
3: excuse me, microphone on. You all know the lore of Boobs McGee, my friend, Amy McKinney. By virtue of her being the love of my life, I'm now part of her family. Uncle Sam and Aunt Patty are now my family, too. Aunt Patty's having a birthday today. Happy birthday, Aunt Patty McKinney.
1: Right on, Aunt Patty.
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1: We are the morning animal.
11: What did you give a...
3: Sam, hey! That was Phil who given Patty the...
2: Make it weird.
1: We are the morning animals. Go, Aunt Patty.
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27: 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Good morning, Oklahoma City. Good morning, Tulsa. Good morning, world. Good morning.
28: Great. I'm late again. Keys. Where are my keys?
29: Don't worry. You're just in time for the Oklahoma Farm Bureau Insurance Salute. Thanks to the fine individuals who put the home in Oklahoma.
30: During National Farm Safety and Health Week, Oklahoma Farm Bureau Insurance salutes the farmers, ranchers, and agricultural families who work hard every day across our state. Agriculture is demanding work, and safety matters whether you're operating equipment, working livestock, or putting in long hours during a busy season. OKFB understands Oklahoma agriculture because our agents live and work in the communities they serve. This week, we encourage everyone working on an Oklahoma farm and ranch to keep safety at the forefront.

0: Tonight is not about the past, and it's not about the future. It's about right now.
1: On this team, we tear ourselves and everyone else around us to pieces for that inch. 1 inch at a time.
2: Fitzpatrick, Murdoch, Nzinga, Spinozzi, the Morning Animals. Let's kick this pig.
3: Now backing up a bit. They bring it. Levin, batted in the air, and intercepted. And Ole Miss is going to get their revenge. Jalen Braxton secures it, and the Rebels defense makes a stand.
4: Second down and two. Mestemaker with some pressure finds his receiver. A one-handed lunging grab by Wyatt Young.
5: Just knowing, you know, that next week, you know, starting Big 12 play, and you know, the stakes are obviously a lot harder. 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
6: Pressure comes. Escape steps up. It's intercepted. Tavian Collins read Mateer the whole way. Mateer unloads a deep ball. It's caught. Touchdown, Sooners.
7: Do you think you have something you can hang your hat on offensively?
8: Not really. No. Right. You watched the game. Did you see anything? Well, obviously, we haven't done that. We haven't gotten to a rhythm with really much of anything.
9: We are the Morning Animals. Happy Monday. It is the 21st night of September. They made a song about this day, huh? Nzinga, Spinozzi, Curtis, Carey, Teabag, running the show. Spinozzi, first of all, congrats to your Raiders. Just a wagon right now in the NFL.
10: I
9: do like that, Kirk Cousins. After we hear the Raiders theme, can you tell me the weather?
10: Yeah. Bit of a cool down this week. You will like that. You'll like that. Chance of rain this morning. 85-ish today, and then 87 to 90 the rest of the week. So some great weather for the great state fair of Oklahoma. Raiders. San Diego Charger fans, I'm always calling you San Diego. I don't care. Move where you are. You're the San Diego Chargers. 0-2 now. Losing to the Cardinals. I guarantee when their schedule came out, they were like, Cardinals and Raiders to start the season? Yum, yum.
9: Are you the Oakland Raiders then?
10: We sure are.
9: Let's make sure.
10: Just so relocated to Sin City.
9: Oakland and San Diego yesterday. Before we dive

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2: We have the audio. You always want your announcers to, like give the emotion of the game. He gave the emotion of the game. Mm-hmm. I felt bad, man. I know the Cowboys won, but Jaden Daniels can't catch a break, man.
3: It's such a weird play, too. Just a weird play. Center steps on his foot. It's bad from the very beginning. And then he landed awkwardly. It was horrible.
2: Probably out for the year, right? Just like the same injury as last year? Dislocated elbow?
3: Yeah, and that hamstring. Listen, I don't play professional sports. I'm not in the NBA and I'm not in the NFL.
2: Yeah.
3: These guys have been watching me limp around here for 2 months trying to get a strained hammy to go away. Hamstrings are weird.
2: You're
3: things.
2: Saying he might be out a minute or two.
3: Yeah, I mean, it's just, they aren't things you just come back from easily. You think, we just think Charlie horse. You know what I think most of us, we get a hamstring thing. But, man, if you get a tear,
2: that's not good.
3: A strain, you get any of those things, it can be a minute on those things.
4: I know how long a hamstring can take from this past NBA season.
2: I
4: am just glad it wasn't Achilles, because that was the first thought going through my mind.
2: T-Bag, I know how long a hamstring injury can last based on this morning's Morning Animals segment that we played, where we were discussing J-Dub's injury at length.
4: There's a backstory to why I had to play that segment.
2: We went over grades of hamstring. I'm like, this is interesting.
4: I was putting in the pre-segments for last Friday. We try to make them evergreen because we don't know what's going to happen.
2: Yeah, Monday is kind of...
4: I accidentally deleted my entire file of evergreen segments, so I had to just make it work.
3: Hey, look, Thunder season about to open. Camp will be open on the 29th. Sam Presti's going to talk this week.
2: Thursday, Sam Presti.
3: So, you know, maybe he'll be. Maybe someone will be addressing the offseason. Is that hamstring finally a go?
2: Media day, Spinozzi, where you get to ask not anything to Aaron Wiggins, sadly.
3: I know. I get to express that my favorite player is gone.
2: Well, you have to come up with a new one, and you get to tell them your new love. So think about it. Sit on it. Next week, 1 week from today, is media day, Spinozzi. And then training camp the day after.
3: Mm-hmm. Hey, listen, and having a chip on your shoulder going into the season saying people are going to pay this year, well, you get handed a bunch of money and it just doesn't work out that way, because shock of shockers yesterday, Baker Mayfield was outplayed by Deshaun Watson lost to the Cleveland Browns. Outplayed by Deshaun Watson, who, by the way, to his credit, played great. Nobody saw him rebounding and being able to play that well, but the Buccaneers... they're a crap show, too, an 0-2 start.
2: If there's one game in the history of Baker Mayfield's career that he wanted to win more than any in the NFL, it was that one yesterday. That's a tough one, man.
4: Regular season.
2: Well, yeah, I mean, obviously, yeah. That's a tough one.
3: Yeah, that's the one he circled on the calendar, like, I'm going to make them pay.
2: Yeah.
3: He did not. And then they had to wait a couple hours just to finish the last 2 minutes of the game because bad weather came in.
2: T-Bag's got his hand up. Yes, what do you got?
5: Browns are going to Browns. That.
3: Yeah, there's that. Todd Monken got his first win.
2: Todd Monken, quote of the year. I love it. And you know, every Browns fan, first of all, we always talk about this every time. And suppose I think you're with me. T-Bag, I would assume you are, because you're a man that you're a sports person that likes to compete, right? I mean, as a true man.
4: It defines my manhood.
2: Yeah, you don't even know what I'm going to say.
3: Put that on a t-shirt. It defines my manhood.
2: I could say anything right now, and you would have to back it up with manhood.
3: Yeah!
2: When people say, he can't go there, that's a terrible place to be. But we always like the fact when a guy like Baker Mayfield, when he went to Cleveland, would say, screw that, F that, as Todd Monken said, I'm here to change the culture. I'm going to turn it around. I'm going to be that guy. And Todd Monken, I think yesterday, did speak for all Browns fans when he said, bleep that.
3: He was responding to something Mike Tomlin had said. And Mike Tomlin last night during the game, he was like, what a job I get now to just say things that make people that crazy. He owned it. I mean, seriously, he took it with a smile on his face, and he said, give them credit. They played well.
5: Browns are going to Browns. F*** that. Okay? So, the guys took that to heart.
2: Yeah, there you go.
3: Congratulations, Todd Monken, your first NFL win.
4: Todd Monken's always had great quotes.
2: I love it.
4: Going back to OSU.
2: And we'll jump.

0: into the college here, but I can tell you, and it's, I don't even think it's close. Of all coordinators that I've interviewed over the years in college football around here, OU and OSU combined, Todd Monken is number one all-time favorite guy to talk to, and least favorite, because you would be talking to him. It'd be like a group setting. And you're just, you got a microphone, and he is the most casual cusser in a normal setting that you've ever heard. And he did not care. Heck, he probably didn't care that you ran with it. He would just be, oh, yeah, I can't believe Brandon Weeden would bleep, bleep, bleep, bleep, bleep. But he was so cool. And I've always rooted for that guy. When he went to Georgia, when he went to Southern Miss, now in the NFL. I mean, he's always been. So I am rooting, even though I hate the Browns and I don't like Deshaun Watson, I am rooting for Todd Monken.
1: Do you remember, I was trying to find it last night. Couldn't find audio of it. I found like an old article from the Oklahoman. But do you remember before Bedlam, when he just started rattling off the list of things that makes him mad about OU? He just went on like a 3-minute rant.
0: I would probably have to hear it. And I'd probably.
1: He's like, they call us little brother, and that pisses me off. We haven't won there in Norman since 2001. That pisses me off.
2: He's got some juice.
1: He just went on and on about why you shouldn't like OU as an OSU fan.
0: Well, NFL, as we said, busy day. How about the way it ended last night? Chiefs, Colts.
2: Yeah.
0: Crazy. Crazy game.
2: A lot of weirdness.
0: Went to overtime. The Colts thought, even though down three, I thought they were going to win. They had a ball. They were in striking position to score a touchdown to win the game. Fumble the ball. It goes to replay. Still controversial whether it was the right call or not. Yep. Either way, the Chiefs get the benefit of the doubt, benefit of the call. They win 33-30. But your Raiders, man, hats off, man. 2-0. Kirk Cousins looks really good.
2: They get the upstart Saints next week, so possibility of a 3-0 start. Because after that, it's just
1: a big win.
2: It's a murderer's run. Oh, the Ravens just forgot they had a running back. The Ravens. By the way, Ravens will Raven.
0: Well, when you lose your best receiver before Zay Flowers was out, then, yeah, you want to lean on that running back maybe a little bit more.
2: Yep. They forgot they had him in the second half.
0: By the way, the Chargers, who your Raiders beat, 0-2, they look terrible. Ooh, early yeah. on.
1: Our guy Preston Poole was down bad yesterday.
0: The Eagles' last-second victory against a bad Titans team, but still, you take it. Jalen Hurts, I thought, played really well. But, man, I'm bummed out about your Caleb Williams, man. I really wanted to see the Bears.
1: It absolutely sucks. It does. And I know a hamstring could keep him out for the season. Very much aware of that. I'd still rather it be hamstring than Achilles. Kind of like maybe at first it was like, okay, this is either a hammy, he blew out his knee somehow from the back, or he blew his Achilles right there. You couldn't really tell. And I was negative, like, that's Achilles. Achilles is something you could, we've seen guys come back from and be fine, but it's no guarantee. I'd much rather him heal up a hamstring than an Achilles, even though I'm aware it could be a season thing.
2: Yeah.
0: I think we had a pretty good fantasy day. I had Dak Prescott. He had 4 touchdowns.
2: We did not have a good running back day because despite the fact that Kirk Cousins lit it up again, 6 touchdown passes in 2 games. Kirk Cousins!
3: You like that?
2: Ashton Gentry, not an especially good day because Kirk was busy doing things through the air. So didn't do a good job there.
0: I thought we had a good receiver. Did we not?
2: Did we get Puka Nacua?
0: I thought we had Amon-Ra or Puka. No, we might not have had either one.
2: I think Gary might have gone
1: Puka.
2: Yeah,
1: we had Puka.
0: So he's tonight. Never mind. Okay, so still to be determined. All right, so there's your recap in the NFL.
2: All right, we're going to get to OU here.
0: Holy cow. We got a lot to talk about.
2: I love that Brent was like, you watched that, didn't you? Did you watch that?
0: Who was the coach
2: that said you see that crap out there?
0: That pile of crap. That was Charlie Weiss.
2: Yeah.
0: Whose son, by the way, really good offensive coordinator. Lost to Ole Miss, though.
3: Charlie! Oh, yeah.
2: Lane Kiffin losing. I'm telling you, the world's a better place today.
0: I'm not going to lie. I was so, like, the OU game was being in the press box. It was so. I mean, I spent more time, I think, texting T-Bag and watching the LSU game from press box to press box. Uh-huh. You were seeing a pile of crap in a different way, non-competitive game.
1: The vibes in the Stillwater press box were high. We all had Ole Miss, LSU, OU, New Mexico, and watching a beatdown on the field. It was a good time.
0: And the OU game, I for a game that was a one-score game. I think I was telling George or even Eddie after the game. I ran into them in the press room. I've never been more unentertained by an OU football team, even like when they're horribly bad. Spinoza, it was comical.
2: It was like watching old people bleep, man.
0: Yeah, but like Saturday, it was just like, there's nothing fun about this team
2: at all.
0: Part of me,
2: that defense is fun. Outstanding. That defense has given up one touchdown in two quarters. Defense, yeah. I'm telling you something, bravo.
0: But when you know that the other side of the ball is not going to help them at all, I kept thinking, just what does it matter? What are they doing? I mean, unbelievably disgusting performance by the OU offense. We'll talk about it that's okay. Georgia's coming up. Texas is coming up on the schedule. But, hey, West Virginia and OSU, that's a bar. Hey, great game. West Virginia looks good.
2: Oh, my God. Michael Hawkins. Three on the ground, two through the air, five tutties.
0: A lot of former OU guys doing well. Zion Reagans, wide receiver, lighting it up for Mississippi State. We are the Morning Animals. A lot of OU, a lot of OSU, a lot of college football, more NFL. We are the Morning Animals.
3: 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The Giants are coming off a big win in head coach John Harbaugh's debut. 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
15: Byron York, chief political correspondent at the Washington Examiner. The recent assassination attempt at the White House Correspondents' Center. Do you think that there has been really meaningful soul-searching or reevaluation in any way of our politics in light of a third attempt to kill the president in the span of less than 2 years?
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19: Animals.
20: All right. Well, that was ugly. Proud of the fight of our guys, overcoming three turnovers, and those are some incredible turnovers, man. Killers. Defense continued to respond all night. So they played faster than we did on offense. Their defense did beat us to the spot several just times over and over and over, and got to get better. I'm Captain Obvious here. I've got a lot of work to do, a lot of improvement to do, but, going to Georgia and going to look like what it looked like out there today, as far as the people that we're going to line up against. So got a lot of work to do.
19: I love the candor.
0: We are the Morning Animals. Nzinga, Spinozzi, Curtis, Carey, Teabag. On this Monday, I like a good Monday. Brent for the
1: victory
0: first
1: Monday.
0: Brent,
2: exactly,
0: yeah,
2: right.
0: Sure.
2: 2-1 Monday for OU. 2-1, baby.
0: Yeah, win's a win, right?
2: Yep.
0: That was the first time I'd ever been in a Brent Venables press conference where he got in there after a game, and when the team didn't play well, he didn't complain about the defense.
2: Yep.
0: And the defense typically plays well, at least over the last 2 years. I mean, they don't have bad games, but Brent, being a defensive guy, always likes to harp on, yeah, I know we didn't give up a point, but that one third down, we get, I can't believe, you know, we got to clean it up, you know. Meanwhile, the offense is over there just hemming and hawing around.
2: Kept handing the football to him.
0: But usually that's the way Brent handles the press conference on a bad night. And I would think most OU fans thought that was a bad night. Not Saturday. That was the very first time I had heard Brent Venables not even go there. It was like, oh, yeah, our defense saved our butt, basically. Yeah, if not
2: every
0: for
2: time
0: our defense,
2: they asked about
0: we
2: the offense. Did you see my defense out there? I mean, my goodness.
0: I mean, he basically said, yeah, our offense sucks.
2: Overcoming the fact that not only did our offense not provide any help, they actually provided help to them on a number of occasions.
0: Killers, as he said. You heard him there. He goes, turnover. Killers. God, like he's when he says killers, like, yeah, they're killers. When the very first pass of the game, this is a week after fans were so disgusted over the offense and John Mateer and Ben Arbuckle after the Michigan game. The very first chance you get to come out and look differently, I mean, the very first pass of the entire game for the OU offense after two small runs, it goes to the other team. And I mean, fans weren't even in their seats. Fans were walking down the aisle with their nachos and soda in hand, and they started booing because the boos came out loud and proud right away because John Mateer throws it right to the other team.
2: Oh, I mean, it wasn't like some guy made a great play. It wasn't. It just he just pitched it to the other team.
0: I think it was a good pass
2: later
0: to
2: on,
0: the other team.
2: And later on, I'm telling you what,
0: hit him between the numbers.
2: Spiral.
0: Yeah,
2: woo,
0: perfect.
2: That was a nice throw. And then the second one, you thought, all right, okay, that's fine. And he did it again. You're like, whoa. Goodness.
0: That second one, it reminded me so much of the Alabama game and the playoff because I was sitting in the press box, same seat, same angle, and Mateer's on the same side of the field. I know it came a little bit differently. It didn't turn out. It wasn't a pick six, but it was, good God, it was so bad. It was bad. And here's the crazy thing. If you look at Mateer's game outside of those two picks,
2: yeah,
0: he was pretty efficient.
2: There's a lot of things you can say in life, except for those couple things. I got to tell you, not a bad performance, but you have to include those couple things. That's the thing. That's the problem.
0: It's the old, other than that, Mrs. Lincoln, how was the play?
2: Exactly right.
0: And
2: he put up about 250 yards of total offense, threw a couple touchdown passes. Enough. To get out of there, and I told Curtis just to agitate my friends who I was watching the game with. Every time they'd say something horrible, I'd go, no, we're fine. And it just made them madder and mad. I was like, no, we're fine. They're not scoring again. But that's not the point. I go, no, we're fine. They're not scoring again. All the way until the end of the game. And that even one of my friends was screaming until the last play by OU's defense assured you that they're fine just for this particular day. They were still mad all the way until the end. And I usually hang around after the game. I mean, I'm out with friends talking about the game, maybe watching the next game and celebrating or commiserating one way or the other. But I was gone. I was up and I was gone after the OU game pretty quickly. And I got in the car and flipped on Al and Jim. I don't have the opportunity to hear them very often. My goodness, it was Rome is burning. They were going wild. I mean, just yelling. Even taking phone calls, just those two yelling. It was crazy.
0: And
2: I've never heard them that mad in all the years that I've been listening. They were just mad. They were just, Al especially. I was losing his mind. It was great radio. It was so much fun, but they were losing their ever-loving minds.
1: Me and Gideon were still at Eskimo Joe's doing the postgame, and we're going to have one combined segment, and then they're going to let us go. And then that one combined segment was 15 minutes of Jim and Al just going off. And then finally, 30 seconds. Hey, final thoughts from Stillwater. Oh, well, OC dominated. Y'all boys have fun.
2: You boys have a good night.
0: T-Bag, you knew. T-Bag, it was about third quarter. T-Bag's like, yeah, Gideon and I are thinking we're not going to have much time on the post-game show. I'm like, yeah, you might as well start driving home right now.
1: Yeah.
0: Because, that game got over fast.
1: That game was really fast. It was like 3 hours.
0: Yeah, it was 3 hours. And
1: ESPN Plus, thank you.
0: You were earlier, you kicked off earlier, so you had a good chance to get your thoughts in, get out. I tell you, I got on there. just toward the very end of the postgame show. What did it go back? It'll go about 2 hours, maybe. I mean,
1: I heard you on my drive home.
0: Okay, so
2: have they calmed down at all?
0: I had gotten out of the locker room, heard Venables and Arbuckle. I can't wait for Mateer. I got to get on. They're going to be off the air. And I still got yelled at, and I didn't do anything. And they weren't disagreeing with each other. They were just yelling. And Jim wasn't even there. He was at his house because he had the injury. I was the one man. It's like an old man on the street corner yelling with a speaker around him.
2: In a trailer right now who is just losing his mind. Let's check on him.
4: You all right?
21: No.
0: It did not sound like a guy who's about to retire, Al Eschbeck.
2: No.
0: He sounded good,
2: There's
0: man.
2: A lot of gas left in that tank.
0: All right. A lot more to discuss with OU and OSU in the NFL. We are the Morning Animals.
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9: Go signal. Kick is up. The kick by Butker, and the kick is good! Good! And for the second straight year, the Chiefs have beaten the Colts in overtime on a Harrison Butker field goal. Final score on the last play of the extra period in week two. Kansas City 33, the Colts 30. The Chiefs are 2-0 on the season.
0: Oh, man, what a game, man. What a way to end the weekend. Well, we have one game tonight, but the Chiefs beat the Colts on that field goal by Harrison Butker in overtime. The two field goals, you thought the Colts had a chance to win it. They were going to get a touchdown. The call was reversed. They end up with a field goal, tie it. They go to more time and end up also costing Spinozzi a win in the TNW Tire Locks of the Week.
2: How about a touchdown, man? How about a touchdown?
0: Yeah. The Chiefs are 2-0 after a 33-30 win in overtime. We are the Morning Animals.
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0: We are the morning animals in Zynga, Spadozzi, Curtis Carey, and Teabag.
1: We love to salute people who fly the company flag for us. I love, like, during the day, if I'm out and about and I see a delivery truck, say UPS, those kind of trucks, and the driver, I can hear them blaring the sports animal. I will text whoever's on the air to say, please say hi to this driver, this particular place. Well, my friends in Uber, Melissa, who I call my Vegas wife, she's who I go out to Vegas with all the time, in a car right now with Bruce. Popped in her Uber this morning, heading to the airport, and Bruce is rocking the sports out. And we appreciate you, Bruce, despite the fact that he's a Texas guy. You got your own problems this week. Texas got a good game this week.
0: I mean, they still won easily. They just didn't play as well as they did.
1: I was talking about looking ahead this week.
0: Yeah, bright and early.
1: Tennessee out of the gate, 11 a.m. Saturday morning.
0: Game day is going to be there, and it's making the whole college football world mad because fourth week in a row they've gone to an SEC game.
1: Bruce, you're good. You're an ally of us until, well, a couple Mondays.
0: You know,
1: we're gonna have a bad week.
0: You know more Uber people than anyone.
1: We have Bruce, the Uber guy now. Yeah. Kyle, the Uber guy. We have Bruce out there. Thank you.
0: What's our weather looking like?
1: Today, we're going to make possibility some rain early this morning. High of 85, and then basically 87 to 90 the rest of the week. So pool season is not officially closed because it's still going to stay warm this week.
0: I feel like we need to do a wellness check on the city of Norman. Kerry Murdoch, good morning.
2: Oh, I was in the headed to the office this morning, bright and early. It does look like the beginnings of The Walking Dead.
1: Not
2: because of the football.
1: What are your sanitarium options? We discussed on Saturday morning, for those of you who weren't with us, Kerry said if OU's offense doesn't play well and they don't look good going ahead, that he may be checking himself into a sanitarium.
2: Yeah, I think I'm in a different place this morning.
1: Yeah.
2: I mean, it had a good weekend, you know. Got to sleep a little bit, took care of the body, all that stuff, ate well. So I feel pretty good this morning.
0: I like it. I like a happy Murdoch.
2: I wouldn't say I'm happy. But...
0: Okay, a better mood than I anticipated.
1: You know chaos is good for business.
0: So,
1: you know it.
0: So did you have to dodge any bricks coming through the window Saturday night?
2: No, a lot of people screaming and, you know, shouting and stuff like that. But, I mean, I'll say this, you know. The money is still good, even though they're losing.
0: Hey.
2: The views are still high.
1: Well, had it been John Mateer throwing bricks, he would have hit your
2: neighbor. It's not the vibes are high, it's the views are high. So, you know, hard to put me in a bad mood when that's going on.
1: How about that defense?
0: Yeah, there you go. I love that defense.
1: Every time somebody went crazy. How about that defense?
2: I felt like Owen Heineke was just going to collapse at some point in that fourth quarter. He just played his ass.
1: He really did. He was everywhere.
0: Well, he had to because they were just running. They get like half a yard each carry. They just kept running.
2: I mean, out of the top four linebackers, they only had two available for the game, so they had to play every snap.
0: Yeah, he was getting after it. Listen, I was telling Spinoza, was talking about the angst at the bar.
1: I kept telling people, we're fine, Kerry. Every time something went wrong, I kept looking at them and saying, we're fine, and it made them mad.
0: They did not.
2: Yeah, you don't want to do that.
0: They weren't there for They weren't there for your positivity.
1: Every time I said, we're fine, I said, tequila, please, because I wasn't fine.
0: Well, I was like, well, if I had been there with you at the bar, I would have been there making people mad with you because I'm in the press box, and aside from, like, texting Teabag the whole game, I never once, and maybe it's just being weird, I never once thought OU was going to lose that game, even when, you know.
2: There was a moment
0: Did you go there?
2: Maybe they could.
0: Okay.
2: Yeah.
0: I just never thought that because I did not think the defense would allow that to happen. But I also, at the same time, Kerry, did not think OU could score another point, like forever. I was shocked when Mateer hit Satania.
2: Well,
0: for the touchdown.
2: Oh, boy. And
0: yeah.
2: I mean, the post game on that. I'm sure you played it already this morning.
0: We have the audio.
2: It's not what you want to hear from your starting quarterback who's been struggling all
0: season.
2: Hey,
0: you take it when you get it.
1: I haven't heard it yet, so fire away.
2: I want John Mateer to succeed. Mm-hmm. We were talking about this yesterday in our group chat.
1: Yes.
2: He's like a human puppy. You just want good things for him. But, you know, it's pretty clear he's struggling. His confidence has been stripped completely. And then when you hear this in the post game, you're just like, what is going on in John Mateer's head right now?
0: Okay, so do we have the question before the answer? I know there's follow-up from Trammell, Teabag. Because I probably need to sit. So, okay, he was asked about that big touchdown to Satania, the what ended up being the game winner, essentially, because It put him up. It got him to 14 points.
1: Heck of a throw.
0: It was a bomb.
2: A little underthrow.
0: But here you go. Here's
2: he's so wide open.
0: Here, yeah. What I mean, and Kerry, I'm sure George and Eddie, or George in the press box. In the press box, it felt like a year, like before he threw the ball.
2: Slow motion.
0: Yeah, they're like, he's open. He's open. He's open. Throw it to him. Throw it to him. He's open. He's open. So that was kind of the feeling, and here you go. Here was John Mateer asked about that second touchdown.
3: So the middle safety came down to fit the run. We had a run fake, and then I was late to it. I looked left, and I kind of skipped over to the third read, and I kind of heard everybody screaming, and I was like, well, you know, something must be going on. And I see Isaiah puts his hand up. I'm serious. Puts his hand up, and I see him. So.
4: When you say heard screaming from
3: the crowd, yeah, the fans. Yeah. Normally you don't hear it, but you know, sometimes, yeah.
1: You can feel. I mean, listen. Everybody in the stadium can see a guy come wide open.
0: They were screaming. Press box was screaming. He's open. The fans are screaming. He's open. He's open. I don't know.
2: I just wish he would. Sometimes he's so honest.
1: Yeah.
2: Like it's not good for him to be so honest. Like.
0: I don't think it's as bad, though, as people are making it out to be. I mean, I don't think it's good, well, I mean, but it's not.
2: Curtis, people were booing pretty much the entire game.
0: Kerry, I was there. I heard. I'm talking about that specific play.
2: Don't say I was there.
0: I'm saying I heard the boo. You don't have to tell me. I know they booed. They didn't like it.
2: So talk about it instead of being all condescending. I was there. They were booing the entire game. It was the loudest I'd ever heard that stadium on television.
1: And it started early with his first throw.
0: I am not I'm talking about that specific play and answer. Yes, he was open for a year, and yes, people were screaming at
1: him.
0: Since
1: he can't see guys who are wide open, at least now he has audio cues.
0: Hey, I didn't think the answer.
2: How people are taking it, Spinoza.
1: Right. Thanks for telling me. Helping out.
0: But that's not the biggest. That's not the biggest problem. I mean,
1: good job, OU fans.
0: Yeah, it's. The interceptions is what we need to be talking about, not the touchdown.
2: Very first pass got intercepted. Did you see that while you
0: were
2: there?
0: We played that already, and we talked about the boos. Shut up for a second. Like,
1: this is awesome.
0: It was a touchdown. That's the one thing he did well on the game,
1: Kerry. You know Brent wanted to yell
2: he threw another touchdown pass to Hayden Hansen. You know that, right? You were there.
0: Kerry, I'm telling you, those are the – Yes.
1: Looked like a giant running the Lilliputians were just bouncing off of him. He's Gulliver.
0: You're trying to tell me they booed him. Boing, boing. I know. They booed him. They booed the offense. They booed. They were not happy. And the boos were not unjustified. But they were, they were booing. I heard they were loud.
1: Let me tell you about that defense, though.
0: But I'll talk about the defense. Yeah. But now listen, Mateer, everybody's having fun with that answer. You do want honesty.
1: What are they yelling? Whoa, somebody's open somewhere. Oh, I can hear. Oh, there he is. Let me throw
5: that's
1: as far
5: an answer
1: as I can.
5: You give when you win 56-0, and that's your fifth touchdown throw of the game.
0: Sure, yeah. But he threw a touchdown pass on that play that everybody's complaining about.
1: He threw as many touchdowns as he did interceptions. So there you go. He made it right.
0: The thing to be mad about are the interceptions, which were terrible, horrible, awful.
2: Well, the second one was really Parker Livingston's fault. I mean, he just ran a ridiculous route, didn't clear out. That was supposed to be a wide-open wheel route to Xavier Robinson. But him throwing it was not good. I mean, he should have recognized, I got to eat this.
1: Well, the fans didn't help.
2: That wasn't as clearly as wide open a pass, so he didn't recognize the signal.
1: But the fans also need to yell no sometimes, too. Everyone collectively, when he's looking somewhere, go, no!
0: It's like
1: no!
0: Hey,
1: you got to help him.
0: Have you watched Forrest Gump recently? Remember when after he's returning punts for Alabama or kicks?
2: And it's go, and they hold up the stop.
0: They hold up the stop sign, right. So he doesn't run through the end zone again.
1: When you see John Mateer look your way, everyone scream no if a guy's covered.
0: Or everybody holds up a sign, open. Open right. When you see Satania walking down the sideline.
1: We play as one.
0: No.
2: Just cheat and turn the helmet audio on the entire time. Helmet communication.
1: Baker, look left. Baker, oh, no. John.
2: That was our guy Jared's suggestion yesterday. He said, just cheat, turn helmet communication on the entire time, call out the receivers that are open.
5: What's the worst they're going to do? They're going to vacate wins?
0: Just sue. Yeah, right. Or just sue. Take them to court. I'm sure that'll work out. Everybody's suing these days.
1: Catch us. Make them catch you.
0: We are the morning animals.
2: I'm sure maybe Lane Kiffin will be the first to do that now. that you lost.
0: He might. He might. We are the morning animals on this Monday. Getting it all out. It's a get it all out Monday. And T-Bag, again, happy for your OSU team, sad for your Bears. That's a bad injury for Caleb Williams. We are the morning animals. We got your birthdays next.
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4: 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Please make sure you buckle up and drive safe. That's Right Now Traffic, and I'm Tyler Adams.
5: 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In Zynga, Spinozzi, Curtis, Carey, Teabag. 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
6: That's right, because it's my birthday. My birthday.
7: This would be a Get It Out Monday. Monday, September 21st. If you're celebrating anything of any significance whatsoever, then a happy, happy to you. Celebrity birthday, still alive and well as far as we know. How about Jerry Bruckheimer? This dude has had about as much movie and TV success as pretty much anyone ever, producing CSI. How about some of this? Flashdance. An iron worker by day. An exotic dancer by night. What a concept. Come on, man. Also this. Yeah! Days of Thunder, The Rock, Crimson Tide. Dangerous Mind. He was involved with this.
8: I said, put the bunny. Yeah. In the box.
7: He was there for Con Air, Armageddon, Pearl Harbor, Black Hawk Down, Beverly Hills Cop, Top Gun, Maverick, Bad Boys, Pirates of the Caribbean, and the National Treasure franchise. Very, very successful man, that Jerry Bruckheimer. Dave Coulier, y'all know him from Full House and also the other Fuller House, I think, or whatever it was called. He's also the guy that Alanis Morissette did naughty things with in a theater, and then he ripped her heart out, driving her to craziness, and then she wrote a song about him.
9: I want you to know that I'm happy for you.
7: I don't think she's happy.
9: I wish nothing but the best for
7: you. Anybody believe that?
9: Both.
5: I have you heard the story about how he heard that song? He was driving down the road and had the radio on, and the DJ is like, "Hey, there's our newest song from Alanis Morissette." He's like, "Oh, there she's." She made it big.
7: I used to go to the movies with her. Yeah, ooh, and that was me.
5: He turns on the radio, and he hears the song, and he's like,
7: "Oh, she's big mad."
5: Oh, she's talking. Oh, that's she's talking about me. Uh-huh. Like she's talking about me. Oh, I remember that. Yep. Sure. Okay.
7: Hey, yeah, I remember song. That. That was awesome.
10: That's got to be an awesome feeling to hear a song on the radio about you.
7: How about all
10: like,
7: the guys?
10: Let's be real. That's
7: all the guys
10: be
7: who
10: awesome.
7: Have driven Taylor Swift to Madness.
11: Especially when you look like Dave Coulier, who is nothing to write home. I mean, she dated Ryan Reynolds, for goodness sakes.
5: Dave Coulier, man.
7: Good skill set.
5: Full House.
11: Yeah, you're funny. You know, sometimes women like funny guys.
7: Exactly right. Alfonso Ribeiro. Very, very funny guy. Carlton from Fresh Prince. Stephen King. Very odd-looking man who writes scary books. Turns those scary books into scary movies. That scare the crap out of you like Carrie, not Murdoch. The Shining.
12: Little pigs, let me come in. Not by the hair on your chinny chin chin. Then I'll huff. And I'll puff. and I'll blow your house in.
7: Yeah, then he went all crazy with an axe. He gave us this.
13: Annie, whatever you think I'm not doing, please don't do it.
7: You're going to do it.
13: Annie, for God's
14: sake. Shh, darling. Trust me.
13: God's sake.
14: It's for the best.
13: Annie, please.
7: That's not for the best. I'm just going to say that's not for the best. As for Christine, the one about the murdery car, it was so stupid. Just flatten the tires. Walk up a flight of stairs and then say, what are you going to do now, murdery car? Just go upstairs.
11: I just thought that was a stupid
7: Yes, movie. No murdery car movies. Not good. Tyler Stewart's a bare
11: Wait,
7: naked.
11: You know what else he wrote, though, right?
7: What's that? What?
11: Shawshank Redemption.
7: I totally forget about that one.
11: It was a short story in a novel he wrote called Four Seasons.
7: Mm-hmm. What'd you guys think of Morgan Freeman, by the way, speaking of Shawshank, on Game
11: Day?
7: He's
11: on the College Game Day this week.
5: That's what he's asking.
7: Yeah.
11: Oh. I thought you just meant in general.
7: No, what do you think about Morgan Freeman as a person? You know, I don't support his views on some things.
10: You know what's ironic, Spinozzi? He was on College Game Day.
7: I know, I couldn't.
10: I can't believe.
7: They did an interview segment before he sat down, you know, and made the picks. And the girl asked him the question, what's it like to come back to Mississippi? And he stood there and just thought about it for a minute. He thought and he thought and he thought. And it took 8.5 minutes for him to finally sum it up some words. He said, like coming home.
10: I think he's not
7: she
10: used
7: wanted
10: to,
7: so much more.
10: I think he's not used to live TV.
7: He needs a script. We found out very clearly on Saturday that Morgan Freeman can't speak without a script.
10: He's also 89 years old.
7: Sure.
10: Yeah, I mean he's
7: like
10: getting
7: coming home.
10: We had our
11: we don't have much of Morgan Freeman left in our life.
7: No.
10: Yeah, you take it when you get it.
7: Yes, exactly right. But anyway, well thank you for that. Tyler Stewart's a bare naked lady. Can I

0: have a Spanish-speaking album where they perform as elotes?
1: I don't know.
2: I don't know what Carrie just said. What?
0: Nothing.
1: Mm-hmm. Luke Wilson. Fantastic actor. We know all the way back to Legally Blonde. I like My Super Ex-Girlfriend. That was fantastic. Also, The Foretelling of the Future and Idiocracy. And he gave the single best wedding toast. Well, best and worst.
3: True love is hard to find. Sometimes you think you have true love, and then you catch the early flight home from San Diego, and a couple of nude people jump out of your bathroom blindfolded like a magic show ready to double-team your girlfriend, and it stops.
4: It stops.
1: Mm-hmm. It was off to a good start there. Liam Gallagher, one of the brawling Gallagher brothers from Oasis, and T-Bag loves to sing along to this.

0: That voice is not warmed up. T-Bag, well done.
1: Bill Murray, SNL superstar back in the day, moved on to movies, gave us greatness. So much greatness. So much greatness.
2: Cinderella story, out of nowhere, a former greenskeeper now about to become the Masters champion.
1: Stripes, Ghostbusters, I mean, so many things. So good. Kingpin, Big Earn. Big Earn, one of the finest roles of all time. Then he showed up. We had no idea.
3: I'll get him. What's this?
4: It's okay. I got him.
3: Is that how you say hello? Where are you coming from?
4: Oh, my God. Oh, my God, I can't believe I shot Bill Murray.
1: You shot Bill Murray. But he scared you. But in your defense, he did jump out like a zombie. Birthday hotness. Oh, Faith Hill. It's

I got a chance to meet her, and I can say this very, very clearly, and I mean honestly. She's one of only two women I've ever seen actually glow. They're so beautiful. Her and Giada De Laurentiis are both so good-looking that they glow. I don't know what it is. I don't know if they're from this planet, but she does. And she's married to the nicest guy ever.

0: good words of advice on a Monday. This day in history, going back in time, so mostly this is trivia for you. 1970. Monday Night Football made its debut on ABC, matching the upstart Cleveland Browns and the New York Football Jets. Browns won that game. Won again this week. Beat Baker Mayfield. Said, see? Who made a good decision here, huh? Right?
1: Sean Watson, I know we talked about him.
0: He ain't going to sleep for a week.
1: We talked about this at the beginning of the show. I still cannot believe that played out that way.
0: Yep. Shouldn't have paid him. Should have left him mad.
1: Oh, I bet there's some people mad about it, yeah.
0: And one other thing. 2004, y'all got this.

0: En garde!
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2: Prescott back, second and seven. Thrown in the end zone. Lamb, flag down. Catch made. Touchdown. It's two for Lamb, four for Prescott. And Dak Prescott will have thrown more touchdown passes than any Cowboys quarterback in a career ever.
3: The great Brad Sham on the call there as the Cowboys beat Washington 37-20. Dak Prescott, four touchdown passes. CeeDee Lamb had an awesome game. Eight catches, 153 yards, two touchdowns. As you heard Brad talk about there, all-time leading touchdown passer for the Dallas Cowboys is now Dak Prescott. The other, what really kind of the bigger story there is Jaden Daniels injuring himself on the very last play of the first half. He's probably done for the year. Caleb Williams gets hurt for the Bears. He's going to be out for a while. The Vikings beat Chicago 9-3. We are the Morning Animals.

0: All right, here's the ruining that song part of it. I'll ask my question again. For 29 seconds of your favorite song, let's revisit Saturday Night Norm in Oklahoma. As I asked the question, how many yards did OU's leading rusher pile up against that tough New Mexico defense in Norman on Saturday night? And after you give me that answer, I'm going to give you more horrifying numbers. All right, T-Bag, who we got?
1: Congratulations to Greg from Oklahoma City, who said 27.
0: 27. Lloyd Avant on 8 carries Saturday night, 27. If you think that's bad, let me just take you back in time a little bit. Let's just go back to Alabama in the regular season last year, the last 7 games prior to Saturday. Here were their rushing leaders. 34, 60, 42, 36, exploded for 79, then 45, 33, and 27. Good googly moogly OU. All right, for knowing that, what did he want to hear?
1: He wanted to hear a little Judas Priest.
0: All right.

0: I know your running game is the devil, Bobby Boucher.
1: Oh, there are a lot of jokes where that came from. Was he identifying as an OU fan, T-Bag? Is that why
2: no,
1: he picked that
2: he gave
1: song?
2: No identification on his fandom.
0: Just needed some Judas Priest on a Monday morning.
1: What's the name of that song again?
0: I'm going to guess I believe you're the devil.
2: Devil's Child.
1: Okay. Devil's Child. Okay.
0: I can just go with the chorus there. I believe you're the devil's child. For those of you parents out there, I know you can identify.
1: That's a bad. Listen, OU ran. The average yard per carry was 1.9, which was just barely above New Mexico's average of 1.8, which is great if you're playing like Georgia and it's a battle. But like when it's New Mexico and you're going toe-to-toe with them in the rushing category, and OU's defense is elite, but you can't be better than that against New Mexico, that's really bad.
0: It's horrifying if it's just a one-off. I mean, if it was a one-off, but they'd been succeeding previously.
1: There's a pattern here.
0: But as I mentioned, we're now 8 games into one of the worst streaks of horrible running game that since I've been here. I mean, even in the bad days, they could still run a little bit. And this is just horrifying.
1: Well, now they get to go against a team that practices during the game because they're so bored by the other team's inability to run. So they practice physicality during the game. We can break that down from Kirby Smart. Just incredible piece of audio there. We are the Morning Animals. We got your Hollywood Sleaze coming up next.
3: 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Join me and Hall of Fame quarterback Kurt Warner from Los Angeles for the New York Giants at the Rams. The Giants are coming off a big win in head coach John Harbaugh's debut. The Rams hope to bounce back from their disappointing loss in Australia. Giants-Rams on Monday Night Football.
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18: All right, welcome back. We are the Morning Animals, and Zynga Spinozzi, Curtis Carey, and Teabag holding it down while Phil is on vacation this week. We start out with some sad news, especially for those of you that liked your music in the 90s. Duncan Sheik has died. He was a singer-songwriter behind the 90s alt-pop Barely Breathing. I think everybody has heard that song at least once. And here's Curtis to tell us about what a titan he was in the theater.
1: I am?
18: Actually, you play some Barely Breathing first.
1: Okay, yeah.

0: That song, Carrie, I was just reading. I didn't realize that was on the Billboard Hot 100 for 55 consecutive weeks, man. In 1996. Barely breathing. But yeah, he did go on.
1: I'm not making a joke about it, but how ironic that was his hit song. And if you wondered what happened to Duncan Sheik, how did he die?
0: I do wonder, yes.
1: He died of heart failure. I was trying to cardiac arrest from heart failure that led to cardiac arrest. It was confirmed by New York Times by his mother, Suzanne Sheik. She released a statement. People said the world has lost a singular talent and deeply influential voice in music and theater. Duncan's artistry touched many and leaves an indelible mark on the cultural landscape. And Curtis, I'm guessing that by what T-Bag told me, you're pretty familiar with his Tony-winning musical Spring Awakening.
0: He did go on. So he left the pop industry and basically went into theater. Out. You know, he composed musicals, which he was very successful. I mean, he had a lot of off-Broadway stuff too. I mean, my daughter listens to a lot of that stuff. So yeah, that was a bad deal. I guess he had a really bad alcohol problem at one point in his life. And I don't know if that contributed to his failure, his heart failing, or I don't know. But that was
1: telling you he's bad 56 deal. When he died. So yeah, guess what? When you get in your 50s, stop drinking so much. I'm trying to do.
0: I appreciate
2: it. Needed to be said, Carrie. It needed to be said.
1: I'm sorry. Spinoza, that doesn't apply to you. Your body.
2: I'm
1: is
2: in my
1: just,
2: 60s. It's over rough. With. I got through my 50s. Yeah. You get to, after 50s, you get to go back when
1: if you
2: turn
1: make
2: 60.
1: It, so what you're saying is if you make it through,
2: yep,
1: you're fine.
2: Yep.
1: And you just keep on going.
2: That's exactly right. Cross that line. Collect your 200 and go.
1: Oh, man. Anyway. Yeah, I saw that this weekend, and that's really all I had time to gather. I apologize.
0: No, that's a sad deal, man.
1: I did see Cindy Crawford's son died. Did you see that?
0: Cindy Crawford's son?
1: Presley Gerber, son of Cindy Crawford and Randy Gerber, dies at age 27. He was someone that did struggle with addiction and prescription medication. He died actually at a rehab facility. That's terrible news.
0: Oh, man.
1: And her daughter is like, looks just like her, and she's dating Richard Gere's son.
0: Yes, Cindy Spinozzi, Cindy Crawford's daughter.
2: That's so interesting.
0: If you were watching, I saw Carrie. Maybe this popped up because her son had. I didn't realize that it happened, but I guess Cindy Crawford's daughter was on like the Today Show recently, and I thought, oh, there's an old Cindy Crawford video, but like that looks way too new. No, well, those are current hosts. Like, spot on. Like, younger version of Cindy Crawford.
1: Yeah, it's shocking when you see her. She's been like I've known
0: she an
1: about
0: actress?
1: Her. She's I think she's more of like just a socialite now, an influencer, if you will. She's been like an ambassador for like Omega Watches for a while, so I've seen a lot of her, like just how much she looks like her mom.
3: You know, as a guy that's about to turn 27, here in 6 days, I don't like that a lot of people die at 27. It's there's literally a Wikipedia
1: page.
3: Dude,
1: people die at 56 and 54. I mean, they die all the time.
3: There's a Wikipedia page called the 27 Club.
0: Well, like Spinozzi, once you get past it, then you're good.
2: You just got to get past it,
3: I'm just
2: going
3: to have constant anxiety for the next year.
0: Yes, that's right. Hopefully OSU football can get you
2: I'm
0: through.
2: I'm just going to tell you, if you don't overdose on drugs, I like your chance of getting past that 27 club.
1: Yeah, just
2: a deeper dive into that, you're going to see all those people were kind of begging for it.
1: Okay. Stick to Borgs and stay away from heroin. How
2: right.
1: about that?
2: Yeah, all right. Let's just start there.
0: And you got a mulligan, but don't party with college kids right now. Because you even said it. It's a young man's game.
1: It's like, have you guys ever done that thing where you've gone like to a bachelor party when you've gotten older? And it's just like, it's unbelievable how you cannot do that anymore. But you force yourself to do it.
2: I don't go anymore because I'm always disappointed at what they've put together. I'm like, God, this is horrible.
3: You would have loved our New Orleans trip.
1: Oh, yeah, they don't have enough strippers.
2: No, there's not enough anything. There's not enough anything. Have you not seen The Hangover? Prepare yourself. Hookers and cocaine.
0: He wants every bachelor party to be The Hangover.
2: Yes!
0: Otherwise.
2: Why should you? Don't get married.
0: Well, you're already upset that they're getting married. That's the first thing.
2: No, so, yeah, listen, I love love. You know me. I love love.
0: But you always... you don't.
1: But Spinozzi is part of that bachelor party group that definitely goes to the strip club, and there's the other half that are just like, no, we're good.
2: If you don't go there, well, if you don't go there, you bring them to you. That's it. It's very easy. They do show up. It's like, listen, they will bring you food from the grocery store, and yes, dancers will arrive in your room.
1: Okay, we better leave. I know when to get out. That'll do it for your Hollywood sleaze. Thanks to David Stanley Chrysler Jeep and Dodge in Midwest City, just across from Tinker, where the big birds fly. Coming up next, it's your Liquid IV. 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
16: Bengals have it at the 32 of Houston. 3:37 left in the half. Shotgun snap. Burrow from the pocket. Fires deep downfield. Jamar Chase trying to make the catch near the pylon. He's got it. Touchdown.
0: Man, I picked Jamar Chase 1 week too early, T-Bag, in our fantasy football competition on Thursday. Because Jamar Chase had a nice game yesterday for the Bengals. Double touchdown catches. 20-6 win for Cincinnati, who are now 2-0. I would say, outside of like injuries, of course, the worst result, the worst thing that happened yesterday was Baker Mayfield and the Buccaneers losing to the Browns 23-19. That's disastrous. And Deshaun Watson actually played really well. Cowboys get four touchdown passes from Dak Prescott. The Dallas Cowboys beat Washington 37-22. Major injuries. Jaden Daniels probably out for the year for Washington. Caleb Williams going to miss a lot of time for the Bears. We are the Morning Animals.
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7: Now backing up a bit. They bring it. Levitt, batted in the air. And intercepted. And Ole Miss is going to get their revenge. Jalen Braxton secures it. And the Rebels defense makes a stand.
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18: Just knowing, you know, that next week, you know, starting Big 12 play and you know, the stakes are obviously a lot harder. First time we get on a plane and have to fly across the country. And so we got to put this one behind us.
17: Pressure comes. Escape steps up. It's intercepted. Tavian Combs read Mateer the whole way. 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It's caught. Touchdown, Sooners.
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20: 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No. Right. You watched the game. Did you see anything? Well, obviously, we haven't done that. We haven't gotten to a rhythm with really much of anything.
0: Oh, what a pleasant weekend and a pleasant press conference for Brent Venables and company. We are the Morning Animals, Nzinga, Spinozzi, Curtis Carey, and Teabag. Spinozzi, how's our weather looking today?
2: Well, kind of fitting right now. A little cloudy this morning. Most of it's going to burn off, high around mid-80s today. Great state fair weather all week long. Highs will be like 87 to 90. Enjoy.
0: That was the sound of enjoyment right there. A little pleasant chime there. We are the Morning Animals. 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
22: At the end of the day, the defense plays their butt off week in and week out. And we got to get up to the standard of it. And so, I mean, absolutely. I thought we had our best week of practice since I've been at Oklahoma, Monday through Friday. We understand that we got to make it happen on game day, okay? Great week of preparation, but it's an expectation that you go out there and you don't have to play perfect, but you got to play well. And, you know, and I got to call the game well, all right? But, shoot, we got to get it to translate. Yeah, appreciate y'all. Boomer.
0: At least he got a boomer. He got a boomer in there. Oh, man.
2: I'm still here.
0: Ben Arbuckle. Spinozzi's listening to you. So, yeah, you got a boomer and a sooner. We are the Morning Animals. I forgot for a second I was doing the first take here. Ben Arbuckle. He was testy. Britt Venables was testy. The fans were more than testy. They were angry. You heard the boos, as Kerry talked about. We even have audio of the student section saying, fire Arbuckle. Yeah, John Mateer, everybody's clowning on him for not seeing a wide-open Isaiah Satania. And thankfully, his fans were on his side because they yelled enough that he realized, oh, I'll throw it to that guy. And you heard there in the montage, Brent Venables saying, yeah, we need to get better, Captain Obvious here. And that's just the bottom line. This team has to figure out what they want to be because they do not know. We thought they knew. We thought they had a plan. And a lot of this comes back to, you know, I remember being in that press conference with Brent after the loss to Alabama in the playoff game. I mean, basically saying, you know, they got to figure out a way to run the ball. And that was their whole point in the offseason of with making changes in the tight end room, bringing in that tight end group and focusing on the run game. And these are the things you have to be able to do to win in the SEC and to win playoff games and to ultimately win a national championship. And OU, it looked like, tried to do that in the offseason, and they just can't. And the questions are many. Where to blame? I mean, you can blame so many things. Ben Arbuckle, as he said, I got to call better. Yes. John Mateer, yes. The offensive line, maybe the biggest yes. They're terrible. I know they're going to get some guys back, but they're just not good right now. And that's the problem, is that they don't have an identity, and I'm not sure they can get there with this group. Now, maybe they go out there and, you know, Mateer doesn't turn the ball over, because that would help. That would help that offense. It would help the defense not have to win the game for you. But you're playing the big boys now. I mean, let's not kid ourselves. You get Georgia and Texas coming up the next couple of weeks. If it goes really, really bad this weekend, and it could, and I'm not sure it will. I think you can hang in there for a little bit because they have such a great defense. But there's definitely a chance with a week off before Texas. If things don't go well this weekend, the guy you heard there at the beginning of the first take, Ben Arbuckle, this could be his last weekend. And I just don't know where they're going to go to make things better. Clearly, as Captain Obvious said, it's not good right now, Norman.
2: I mean, we sat through this last year, but the defense was so good. The defense, you could count on them for a score every game. And, I mean, that's why the entire talking point in the offseason was running game, bringing in tight ends. That's it. They have to improve that. They only went over 100 yards four times last season. When they went over 100, I mean, they barely. 100, 101, 109, 115. But they didn't do it in the last five games last season, not once. And they haven't done it in any of the first three games this year. Eight games in a row. And those eight games, I think the highest rushing total they've had in those eight games is 79 yards. I mean, that's unfathomable. I mean, from the Princess Bride, inconceivable that you can have a running game at the University of Oklahoma that's just horrible. And they always say, don't scream, don't complain unless you have an answer. Everybody's screaming, everybody's complaining. I don't know the answer. But when I watch it on Saturday, and we talked last week about maybe just let one guy get some rhythm. Just let one guy get some rhythm. Let's just try that. That's possibly an answer. One guy. Lloyd Avant's had some, shown, some moments where, okay, he might have a little something. And then everybody, like, let me give Tory Blaylock, let me get Hatton in there, let me get Xavier. It's just, there's no rhyme, there's no reason, there's no anything. So I clearly don't have the reasons, but I see a lot of things that just don't look right.
1: It's a broken offense. I mean, it's so similar to 2024, where it got worse and worse and worse, and pretty soon you couldn't even get a first down. I mean, and it's approaching that. And I think it starts with the offensive line. I mean, what's the common denominator in running the football? It's or not being able to run the football, it's not having a great offensive line and not having an offensive line that plays together. I mean, T-Bags watched that at Oklahoma State for years and years, and it ruined the offense. And I think you're starting to see that at Oklahoma. So where do you point the finger? You point the finger at the guy that coaches the offensive line, the guy that recruits the offensive line, the guy that develops the offensive line. And the other part of it is it's just so disjointed. It's just like my thoughts after the game this weekend were, they brought in Ben Arbuckle to run a type of air raid system. They knew, what they were getting. He wasn't a guy that ran 12 personnel at Washington. I think like 10% of the time. That wasn't who you were getting. And to, to try and piecemeal this thing together, the offense together, and basically, strap all these, new wrinkles into a pre-existing offense of a guy that never wanted to run those in the first place, wasn't part of what he did, I just don't think it's working out. I think there's too many cooks in the kitchen. I think, it doesn't seem like Ben Arbuckle, not that he said anything, but you just watch his body language on the sideline. We had some, video of just what it was like with guys coming off the field. It just seems like he's frustrated. Seems like Kevin Wilson's frustrated. Brent Venables is frustrated. We don't even have to debate it. It has not worked. And it's operating at about an inefficient level as it can possibly operate.
2: It feels a lot like, going back to Josh Heupel's, the offensive coordinator was handed Trevor Knight and say, here, we want you to run this kind of offense. And it's like, that's not the offense. I mean, I'll try and just put something together for you. That's Gary. I mean, all of those points.
1: You get
2: there,
1: these young guys. You get these young coordinators, and you know, you try and mold them instead of just let them do what
2: right.
1: they've always done, and you know put all these restrictions on what they like. Josh Heupel wanted to run Art Briles' offense, which is what he does now at Tennessee. This is the offense that he wanted to run, but he wasn't allowed to do that when he was at Oklahoma because, you know, they wanted to have a better run game to be able to control the football more and control the game more. And like, that's not what you hired Arbuckle to be. You hired an air raid guy. You brought in his quarterback that ran his system very capably at Washington State. And now it's just a big old, it just seems like it's a big old mess of an offense.
3: So I got yelled at by Al because he was just yelling at everybody on Saturday. Al does not need to retire. He is sharp as a tack, man.
2: He was on fire.
3: He was on fire. So I get done with the post game, Karen. I call in out of the locker room, and we're just talking about the same thing. They have no identity. Maybe they need to go back to the air raid. And yes is the answer to all of it, but they clearly – he's like, well, why aren't they doing it? And my only answer, Kerry, is I don't think they trust John Mateer to throw it that many times because he was pretty efficient outside of those two interceptions, but do you trust him to just throw and throw and throw? And I don't know if they do because he clearly has a problem with major mistakes at big moments. And I don't know. And Brent has seen the fact that you have to be able to run the ball at some point to win games. But yeah, they brought
1: especially
3: in an air raid
1: defense
3: guy
1: that they've had.
3: Maybe it's bringing in that guy is the problem and bringing in that system, and they're not running that system.
1: Look, here's the long and the short of it. Like, Brent Venables, we can sit here and talk about what a mistake it was to extend him once again before the season ever started. We don't know what the buyout is. We've submitted plenty of FOIA requests, but they keep telling us that it's not finalized yet. And we're doing it every day to try and find out what the buyout is. And nobody will say what the buyout is because obviously they don't want to put that number out there. I mean, it's going to make them look bad. So you've got this tremendous buyout. I mean, half of this program is in really good shape on the defensive side of the ball. They keep screwing up the offensive side of the ball. It's probably a lot cheaper to just cut bait, get rid of Arbuckle if it doesn't turn around, and then go out and spend, you know, $10, $20 million, whatever you have to do to get a quarterback and an offensive coordinator that is well-versed in the system, that knows what he's doing, that doesn't need anybody's help, that doesn't want anybody's help, that can, you know, build an offense on his own and be successful. But you've tried now with Seth Luttrell and Ben Arbuckle, you've tried to kind of, you know, just part this thing together. It hasn't worked.
2: If you're going to hire somebody, just hire them to be themselves and let them leave them alone, let them run their own stuff.
3: He did what Jeff
1: Levy. If somebody approached you and they said, hey, we want you to come do our morning show,
2: right?
1: But we're going to saddle you with the guys that that didn't work, you know, haven't been working. But you can't bring your own people. You can't bring Curtis. You can't bring Phil. You can't bring Kerry.
2: That exact thing happened to me.
1: You bring T-Bag. Like how exactly? Let's say a lot of money. Let's say a lot. Let's say more than you've been paid in your career. Like, you might take it. Are you going to be as successful as you've been at the Sports Animal though without us?
2: No, I'm talking about a previous station. No, I was doing a morning show. I had my own people in there, and they were like, "By the way, we're changing the name." By the way, I got Phil and Zynga in it. By the way, I got the joy of Phil and Zynga, but I was handed Phil and Albatross among all albatrosses of all time.
1: Yeah, and it didn't work out that well. Like it could have been a much smoother running machine if you weren't saddled with things that weren't yours.
2: Yes.
1: That you didn't want.
4: Oklahoma, 14. New Mexico, 6. But if you're an Oklahoma fan, you're pissed off.
2: My car drive from Louis to home was only about, 10, 12 minutes. And he and Jim screamed. I mean, they just screamed rage for 12 minutes. It was glorious.
3: That is so good. We got more, obviously, in the OU practice.
1: Pissed off.
3: Thank you to McBride Orthopedic Hospital for all the care. We need a lot of care right now. Thank you to McBride.
0: We have the OU practice report coming up. 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I hear a doozy, right?
6: 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I'm sure Kerry has a story out of it.
0: All right, we'll get to that in the OU practice report. We are the Morning Animals.
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6: Not
5: right
6: really.
5: Now?
6: No. Right. You watched the game. Did you see anything?
5: No, but you know more football than I do.
6: No, I mean, we're obviously, we haven't done that. We haven't gotten to a rhythm, you know, with really much of anything.
7: You all right?
6: No.
7: I got a lot of those texts.
8: I don't like sad Brent. Brent's looking out there and going, man.
9: You watching the same game I'm watching?
8: But listen, if it's his involvement in saying I would want my offense to be like this and adding his buddies to the pile, as Kerry said, a lot of cooks in the kitchen. If it's his direct influence in this thing that's making it not work, then he's got a hand in it too.
10: Is Oklahoma 14, New Mexico 6. But if you're an Oklahoma fan, you're pissed off.
8: And he was just getting started.
11: I'm curious, T-Bag, what is the text we need to get to on the Johnny's Chucker Boiler Text Nation line?
12: Yeah, we got this one from the 405. It says, shout out to Carrie Murdoch. We were hammered on Campus Corner Saturday night, knocked on the door of Sooner Scoop, and he gave me a free hat. Told him I'd text him and say thank you again. Love the morning animals.
11: Oh, nice. Does he have a name or just?
13: I believe.
12: No name.
13: This might be very offensive to you.
11: Hold on.
8: Go back and say that again, please, Carrie. You kind of buffered.
13: T-Bag, this might be very offensive to you. But yeah, I was about back to the office and I went over to pick up some pizza for the boys because they'd just gotten back or were about to get back. And, ran into a few people that want to talk, and ran into a group of four guys that big OU fans. Three of the four went to OSU.
12: Oh, that's sin.
11: Is that the worst kind of OSU?
12: Sin.
11: Did you run into those people?
12: Was one of them named Riley? I got a good buddy named Riley. One of my good buddies from college.
13: They all looked about your age. They all looked about your age.
12: Okay, yeah, my buddy Riley, he's a big OU guy, but so went to school with him.
8: We know when you find yourself drunk on Campus Corner, knock on the window and get yourself a free hat.
11: Free hat
13: and
11: a slice, right?
13: That person wearing OU garb is, you know, he didn't go to OSU now. My world is turned upside down.
8: So no torches and pitchforks at the gates yet at Sooner Scoop.
13: No. No, not too much banging on the window. I think a lot of people were just looking for alcohol to drown their sorrows.
11: Do you want to hear the John Mateer stuff again that's got everybody fired
8: up? Sure,
11: his
8: help from the fans. Thank you, fans, for helping out. There was a moment on Saturday he needed you, and you were there for him.
14: So the middle safety came down to fit the run. We had a run fake, and then I was late to it. I looked left, and I kind of skipped over to the third read, and I kind of heard everybody screaming, and I was like, well, you know, something must be going on. And I see Isaiah puts his hand up. I'm serious. Puts his hand up, and I see him. So.
15: When you say heard screaming from the
14: fans? Crowd, yeah, fans. Yeah. Normally you don't hear it, but, you know, sometimes, yeah.
8: When 80,000 people scream, he's open! you hear that. But listen, he needs your help, however, in bad situations, too. When a guy's covered, you need to scream, no, no, no. Or stop, or
11: problem
8: however
11: is,
8: you want to do that.
11: You can't do that at Georgia.
8: Yeah.
11: Might get drowned out a little bit. Kerry, I want honesty, and then you can go back to lying. Do a lot of people really that upset? I know people are outside of OU clowning Mateer for that, but I mean, is that really that big a deal? Him saying that, or is it? I mean, maybe you think otherwise.
13: I mean, it depends on how angry a person you are, I guess.
8: If they'd won like, by five touchdowns,
13: you
8: would have thought.
13: Looking for something? Yeah. Are you looking for something to be mad about? Like, that's kind of where that is.
8: Yeah, Kerry, if they'd won by five touchdowns, that would have been cute. That would have been very, yeah. It would have been very endearing. Yeah. Him going, hey, thanks to the fans. I mean, I heard you all yelling, and then I saw Isaiah. But the fact that, no, that was one of only two touchdowns you scored.
13: It ranges. Everybody's got a different opinion on what they want, what change they want. I mean, most people aren't being logical about it. They're not like, well, you know, it's obviously starts with the offensive line. And because of that, then, Ben Arbuckle can't call any run plays. And because of that, John Mateer has to throw the ball too much. Like, there's none of that. It's just like, fire everybody or bench Mateer. Let's see the next quarterback or get rid of Arbuckle and let Kevin Wilson call the plays. I mean, that's kind of the range of decisions that the fans have decided need to be made.
11: I don't know.
13: And to be honest, I don't know which way to go.
8: Yeah.
13: I mean, personally, I think you look at the offensive line situation. If you have to make a change there, then you at least have what we think is a can be a capable quarterback and a capable offensive coordinator under the right circumstances. But, you know, it still doesn't mean they're going to run the ball well when they play SEC talent, which is where they're at now. They're playing SEC football. And, I mean, after you watch Kentucky take down A&M this weekend, like,
11: good-looking offense.
13: That's going to be a tough game. Mississippi State's going to be a
8: tough
13: game.
8: Yeah, they both just began. And by
13: Florida's
8: the way, it's
13: going to be a tough game.
8: Those two games you just talked about, Kerry, follow Texas. You got to deal with Kentucky. Then you got to deal with Mississippi State. Those are the next two games, which, by the way, look like a little minute to relax after the Texas game. Now it's like, no. A&M right now, A&M and South Carolina really look like the games. If you're an OU fan, look at the schedule.
13: South Carolina and Missouri, probably the two games you're like, okay, they got a chance in those.
8: But A&M losing to Kentucky, so maybe they're not very good. But other than that, you're like, who are you beating on this schedule right now? With a quarterback playing like that, no
13: the
8: running
13: way
8: game.
13: You're playing offense, who are you beating? It's got to get better or it's going to get, like, program-defining bad. Like, worst of all time bad.
11: Was that at Louis Spinozzi, or is that I'm pretty sure that was the student section, but your Louis people were not
8: listen,
11: happy.
8: We've brought it up a couple times right now. As far as Ben Arbuckle, I mean, you have to be able to step back and go, this guy is not being allowed to run the offense he was hired to run at all. He's just not. Because just go back and watch what they were doing. It was fun.
13: They've tinkered with his offense so much. I mean, it just almost doesn't seem fair.
8: No, it really doesn't. I mean, it's almost malpractice, I mean, to hire somebody to come in and say he's really good at something and going, yeah, but I don't want you to do that. I want you to do something else because I've decided that your stuff won't work here, so I'd like a hybrid version of it, and they've clearly not. Again, they've already been over 100 yards four times in 12 games. I mean, in 16 games. It's 16 games, four times. And those
13: does
8: four
13: it make
8: times.
13: More sense? Let me ask you this. Does it make more sense to ask your coordinator, okay, what's our run game look like? And then have your offensive line coach teach his players to block to his scheme? Or does it make more sense to say, oh, we're going to put more people on the field, change up our run scheme completely, and make you adapt to that? Even though you're the offensive coordinator, you brought this to us.
11: The answer is yes, Kerry. if you say, hey, why are they doing this? I think it comes down to a couple things. Brent Venables is a defensive guy who has a great defense, and he doesn't want to risk anything because that defense is so good. He knows in the SEC – the formula has been defense and being able to run the ball and push people around.
13: Yeah, you have to run the ball in order to win in that league.
11: Yeah, and the third thing is I don't know if he, being a defensive guy, completely trusts John Mateer because he's seen it go bad. And it has gone bad against Alabama and against Michigan and against New Mexico. So to unleash him, and maybe you're to the point, Kerry, where you're like, screw it, just unleash him.
8: Yes.
11: If he throws three, four picks, so be it.
13: I think you're going too deep here. I think this is strictly around the Michigan game and how terrible he was in that game when everyone thought, okay, his thumb is fine now. He's going to be a much better quarterback. And then he looked worse than he looked last year at times.
8: That's it. That was just the deep exhale of the helplessness, the hopelessness. I mean,
13: we have no answers. Neither do they.
8: I mean, short of just telling Ben Arbuckle, just run your stuff. I mean, can the offensive line, can they block his stuff? Can you change it that quickly and let him just run his stuff? Do you have the personnel to just run your stuff? It's just because him doing what he's doing and doing it somebody else's way is just clearly not working. And why would you keep beating your head against that wall?
11: We are the morning animals. We got to go over our T&W Tire Locks of the Week because there's a lot of other college football stuff that we have to get to. And a lot of it's represented in our picks from this past weekend. We are the morning animals.
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2: Throws to the back of the end zone. It's caught! Touchdown! Seahawks! Guess who? I'll give you a hint. It starts with J-S-N from 12 yards and an absolute laser to Jackson in the back of the end zone. His third touchdown of the game. He hands the ball to a fan in the back of the end zone, and the Seahawks extend their lead 23-7.
3: As you heard, the win streak continues for the Seahawks as they beat the Cardinals 31-7. They are now 2-0, the Seattle Seahawks, who won the Super Bowl last year. And, they lose their quarterback, Sam Darnold. Doesn't matter. Drew Lock's doing all right. Three touchdown passes, all to Jackson Smith and Jigba. We are the Morning Animals.

0: We are the Morning Animals, Zynga, Spinozzi, Curtis, Carey, and T-Bag. Before we get to our T&W Tire Locks of the Week, Spinozzi, we got a weather check.
1: A little bit of rain in the area this morning. Some clouds will they will go away as we work our way through the day. High around 82-ish, something like that. And beautiful weather all week long for the fair. Be between 85 and 90. So get outside and enjoy it, man. The heat is gone.
0: All right, it's time for your T&W Tire Locks of the Week.

0: State completely on their heels. And to get that turnover, what a huge stop by the Wolfpack defense.
1: And C.J. Bailey has 6 seconds to burn here. Bailey is tackled with the ball came out, and Vanderbilt recovered the football. Caden Daniels forced a fumble, and Vanderbilt has won it. What?
2: The game is not over. The game is not over. The game is not over. Went on the field with a fumble in the end zone. Recovered by the defense. That play is under further review.
3: I got to tell you, that may have been the most talked about thing in the press box at OU on Saturday, up to the point where John Mateer threw that first interception. Once that happened, then all focus was on what was in front of us, but that's all anybody was talking about was the ending of the Vanderbilt-North Carolina State game, which is, I would say, a fireable offense for allowing that to happen. Also, just a horrible play by the quarterback.
4: It is one of the most fantastical crappings of the bed that you will ever see in your life. All you got to do is any number of things, and none of them involve run around with the football and allow yourself to get tackled. Take a knee, run out the back of the end zone. There's so many wonderful options, and you win that football game, but he chose none of them. And for a guy who's played as much football as he has at North Carolina, just what a brain fart.
3: North Carolina State.
4: North Carolina State. Yeah.
3: But just like you just, I get it. 6 seconds. You're trying to run, just run out of the back of the end zone.
4: Yeah, just
3: you get the safety, then you have to kick it
4: right.
3: With 1 second. So be it.
4: Yeah, you're fine.
3: Just take the safety.
4: It's one of the dumbest, most unfathomable. I've been using that word against about to use offense all day, but it fits in a lot of other places too.
3: All right,
5: Dan Orlovsky when you needed him.
3: Yeah, T&W Tire Locks of the Week. I'll start at the bottom.
4: Yeah, I'm going to say I'm really getting comfortable in the basement with Scott Wright. Last week we had air mattresses. I'm adding a mini fridge today. I'm going by Sam.
6: Nice.
3: Well, you
4: we're getting a mini fridge and an air fryer.
3: You kicked one person out of your basement. That would be Craig the Movie
4: He's
3: Guy.
4: He's too good for us. I mean, to be honest with you, Craig is too good for us.
3: He was 0-2, but he had Florida minus 2.5 against Auburn, so he's at 1-2. Unfortunately, for Scott Wright, he had Texas minus 30.5 against Texas San Antonio. Scott just cannot pick him. He's 0-3 now. Spinozzi.
5: He might be cursed after picking Oregon.
4: Yeah. You brought this on yourself.
3: Well, Kerry warned him.
4: Yeah. I tried to escape.
5: God, don't give me any credit for anything, because my pick did not hit.
4: I'd failed at college football the first 2 weeks, and I was like, let's give the NFL a run.
3: So,
4: nope.
3: Spinozzi

0: had Kansas City minus 6.5 against Indianapolis.
1: They're up by 7 in the third quarter. I'm like, here we go. Put your foot on their necks. And no.
0: Great game.
1: It was a really good game.
0: Did not help you in the point spread.
1: That's
0: Kansas
1: all right.
0: City 2-0.
1: I like the basement.
0: So Spinoza, you're 0-3 with Scott.
2: I'll tell you what, Walker is just amazing in that great offense pickup. Kansas City.
0: Patrick Mahomes looks pretty good.
1: You forget about Jonathan Taylor. It's like, you're like, holy crap, he's good.
2: The Colts have a squad, man.
1: Yeah, they do. They play well.
0: In
1: week one,
3: their offensive line.
1: Week one, they were horrendous. They bounced back big.
0: Kerry, your guy, I say your guy because you partied with him at the Kings of Leon concert. Daniel Jones, pretty good in that offense.
1: Hey, our Mason Thomas showed up in that game, too, for Kansas City.
0: Yeah.
2: I saw Deion Burks got a carry.
1: Yeah, he did. Jet sweep.
0: All right, so you got Scott and Spinoza 0-3. Craig, the movie guy, gets in the win column at 1-2. Kerry Murdoch gave us a pick on Saturday. He had LSU minus the points. That was a loser. You chose evil. And
2: if I was an album poster, I would have been the cover of Dio.
0: So, Kerry, you fall to 1-2 after having LSU minus 3 against Ole Miss.
2: Congratulations to Ole Miss, too, by the way.
1: Yeah, man. I mean,
0: the world was right.
1: The world was a better place right
2: Trinidad
1: now.
2: Trinidad Chambliss is unquestionably the straw poll leader of the Heisman.
1: How about Mensa? Mensa, he's right there.
0: Too.
1: I think those two right now are so far ahead of the pack.
0: The Vegas odds have those two as the favorites, by the way. I was watching a lot of the LSU Ole Miss game in the OU press box because it was such a, I don't know. Trinidad Chambliss is a real quarterback. Like, that guy... He's comfortable in the pocket. If he needs to run, he'll run. Or he just looks like a real quarterback. Teabag.
3: It was too good to be true.
0: The Hurricanes, Darian Mensa, minus 20.5 against Wake Forest. That did not cover.
3: And then I forget that Wake Forest is Jake Dickert, who I was a big fan,
0: of. Yep. Yeah. Well, Teabag, so you're 1-2. I told you, you should have just picked against OU every week as a troll, and you'd be winning every week.
3: I was thinking, I was going to pick OU, but then I saw that Miami line. I was like, that's too good.
0: You're
3: going to
0: pick New Mexico.
3: I was going to pick New Mexico, yeah.
0: Well, you got a chance this week to go with
3: Georgia.
0: But
3: now it's not funny. Now it's not funny.
0: They beat them while they're down. The listener had OU minus 21.5 against New Mexico. Not a good pick. But Phil and I are tied at the top of the standings at 2-1 because we didn't make it too hard. We just said, give me Georgia against Arkansas.
1: They didn't cover till late.
0: They didn't.
3: All the money was on Georgia, too. So Vegas got a big loss on that back door.
0: We were hanging it. It was happening in front of us on Saturday. I was like, I don't know if I'm going to cover. And then late in the game, Arkansas said, you know what? We're going to give you the rightful place that you earned by being the better team. You can go ahead and cover. And they did. Georgia covered. By the way, do we have Kirby Smart? Can you cue up Kirby Smart?
3: We do.
0: So during this game, I don't know if you saw this. It's kind of made its way around social media. Just in time for the OU-Georgia game this weekend. So Georgia is so bored that they are practicing during timeouts. As in, their defense is not getting tested. So they kept showing, like, hey, they're doing drills for their defensive line because Arkansas is not even attempting to push them around up front, just throwing the ball, and it's not really working. And Kirby Smart is like, hey, are you guys like practicing? You guys hitting during timeouts? And he was asked about that because the ESPN was showing that over and over.
4: A couple times in the broadcast that during the TV timeouts, you were doing defensive like line drills during it, and they said that was very unique. Why was that something that you guys were doing?
5: That's a question for Trey Scott. That's a belief he has of, you know, we're not getting enough work. They're not running the ball. They're not being physical enough. They're not. We need to get work. So he gets work between snaps and between huddle breaks to make sure we're getting enough to earning their NIL every day.
0: That is unbelievable, and it's awesome. Like he is so confident in his position.
2: And that may sound like he's you know being a jerk. But they have a player that's a transfer. I can't remember where he's from. I think he's a tight end. He's only got 2 catches on the year. And he told them the reason that they wanted him because he was such a good special teams player. And he actually has an NIL deal where the more snaps he takes on special teams, the more money he gets. And he's like, yeah, I've been thinking about taking him out on some of these special teams because I'm trying to save a little money.
1: The coach controls your snaps. That's pretty tough stuff there, man.
0: I got to tell you, I love that from Kirby Smart. He's like, I mean, Arkansas is not even testing our defensive line.
1: And listen,
0: they're just dropping back and passing.
1: Nothing to worry about in Athens, Georgia. Gunnar Stockton, 9 touchdowns, no interceptions. He's only been sacked 3 times.
0: Hey, that guy's
1: nothing
0: good
1: to worry about there.
0: He's really good.
3: Speaking of touchdown passes, did y'all see the Drew Messemaker stat going around this weekend?
0: Which was?
3: Drew Messemaker has already thrown more touchdown passes with 8 this season than Oklahoma State threw all last season.
0: Oh, God.
3: 7.
1: Holy crap.
0: By the way, getting some interesting texts from T-Bag during the game. He was in one press box, and that was in Norman. T-Bag's...
3: My guy, Justin Bowick.
0: He's calling... he wants Bedlam. T-Bag wants Bedlam bad.
1: OU, he wants you.
0: He wants you,
1: OU.
0: The question is, can OU get to a bowl game to play that
3: Texas gonna, Bowl
0: Bedlam game?
3: Texas Bowl.
1: Look at the schedule, I'm telling you. Look at the schedule.
0: Gotta find 4 wins.
3: We'll talk about it, too. But the main reason I started texting Curtis was because I proclaimed that Justin Boak was going to have a 200-yard game.
0: And he almost did.
3: And he had 178 and 2 touchdowns just in the first half. So right, we were so close.
1: You're the soothsayer.
0: We'll give them their flowers. We are the morning animals.
1: I got a birthday before we go to break.
6: For my birthday. Chuck E. Cheese for my birthday. Chuck E. Cheese for my birthday. Chuck E. Cheese for my birthday. Birthday. Chuck E. Cheese for my birthday.
1: My guy Daniel, one of my 12 days people. I mean, I have so many friends. I mean, lifelong friends I've made through that. Daniel from C3 Beef. Well, he's in a car right now with his little punkin Avery, who's turning 6 years old
0: happy
1: today.
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2: Happy birthday, Avery.
1: 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Be six. Stay six for a while. Hug him and tell him you love him. Happy birthday, young lady.
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18: I'm good. 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
1: We are the morning. Hello, we are the morning animals. Zynga Spinoza, Curtis Carey, Teabag.
2: It is a Monday of discontent in OU Nation. It is a Monday of, all right, let's get this be moving for Oklahoma State as they move into the Big 12 against a very, very formidable West Virginia team.
1: We will have Unsportsmanlike Conduct this weekend at 10 a.m. as OU plays at Athens, Georgia. The OSU game at night. Teabag, what was the crowd like on Saturday? I know they sold out, but were they all, were they fired up? They're into it?
3: Yeah. I mean, for playing Murray State. No, it was Dad's Day.
1: Yeah.
3: So, good solid crowd. I was saying during the pregame, I went around, I went and set up the trailer, went and walked around the tailgate, saw a couple friends, and the vibe I was getting was pretty much this is just an extended party from the Oregon win.
1: Yeah, sure.
3: Come Sunday, we'll focus on West Virginia, but we're going to keep celebrating this Oregon win because you got Murray State in town today.
2: We're going to celebrate that into this week. Well, you got the footballs. Thank you so much to all of our friends up at Oklahoma State. Got a couple Eric Moore signed footballs. Probably Thursday. We're going to do a $5 Thursday this week. And a $5 donation will get you in drawing to win one of those footballs with all the donations going to fill the food pantry at OK City Center.
3: I thought you meant Phil and Zynga. You said fill the food pantry?
2: Oh, okay.
1: Phil the food pantry. That's his nickname.
3: It's going to Phil's bets out in
2: the
3: Vegas.
2: The food pantry.
1: Phil the food pantry.
2: I like that.
1: By the way, Spinozzi won meat over the weekend, too.
2: I did. Our boss puts a thing out for us to pick the scores, and I won that. And by the way, City Center will be very, very pleased because that's from a place that's got lots and lots and lots of meat. They'll be very pleased. You guys got a card to go shopping. Hey, listen to this on Saturday. Obviously, with OU playing at 2:30, they get – Ole Miss and Florida also playing at 2:30. That's a really good game.
3: That game got moved to ABC. OU Georgia was supposed to be ABC.
1: Now it's on ESPN.
3: Now it's on ESPN, yeah.
2: So then we get to 6 o'clock. Obviously, we got Oklahoma State, West Virginia. Also, A&M, LSU, Oregon, USC coming up after that. South Carolina, Alabama. That's not bad. And you know the sneaky best game right now is Missouri and Mississippi State. We watched some of that Mississippi game, State game on Saturday. I mean, damn. That guy is dynamic. He is outstanding.
3: He throws a beautiful, beautiful football.
1: Yeah.
2: Right, he's a beast.
1: We've been talking about him for a couple of weeks now. He, you know, his favorite target is former OU receiver Zion Reagans, who was one of the Zions here and could not get on the field.
4: Amazing how those guys leave and get better.
2: How about that? Michael Hawkins. Who knew
1: Michael Hawkins, Teabag? You ready to see him?
2: The shackles are off.
1: Yeah. You're going to get a lot of Michael Hawkins in your life.
3: Underrated game. I mean, this is going to be really fun.
1: If you just said pound for pound, important matchups this weekend, that one's way up.
3: Because
1: there.
3: The winner of this game is then if you win this game, whether you're West Virginia or OSU, you start.
1: You have a chance.
3: Yeah.
1: Because
3: I'll open the Big 12.
4: You've got to figure out a way to make Michael Hawkins a thrower because
3: he can run.
4: He's dynamic because he's running and passing. Yep. You got to take that. Run.
3: He's the perfect Rich Rod quarterback.
2: 18 times he ran with it.
1: In the Big 12,
4: he's not a great passer. So if you could force him to be a passer,
1: but in that offense, he's doing like that's the Rich Rod offense. He didn't have to make too many decisions. You know, it goes back to when he was there a long time ago. They throw fast, like they run a play. It's a lot of play action. And they get rid of it faster. You didn't have to think.
2: Well, he can put defenders in a really bad position because of his feet. He can make somebody make the decision to come up off of a receiver to slow him down. He's probably not throwing the ball into tight windows. He's hitting wide open guys. But because he is playing the way that he is, he forces you. Oh, and the 11 a.m. kickoff this Saturday. How about some Texas-Tennessee?
1: Well, that's
2: in
1: where
2: your
1: game
2: life?
1: Day is going.
2: Listen, we've been waiting for this week to finally get here, week 4. So we have a whole slate of really good on good, and it's here.
1: Yeah, no, that's going to be
3: Western Michigan, Boise State as well. Group of six, playoff implications.
1: Listen, the Big 12, BYU looks awesome, and Utah is playing really well. The Holy War is going to be potentially massive in the Big 12. Like right now, if you're saying, all right, Big 12 teams that could compete to get into that title game, it's easily the Utah schools. Texas Tech clearly is not going away. I wouldn't even count out Houston after losing, and then OSU West Virginia. That you got some sneaky good teams there in the Big 12.
3: The bottom feeders of the Big 12 were some dog crap teams, but the top half is very
1: it's playing
3: competitive.
1: Well.
3: Yeah, very competitive.
1: No, it's going to be an intriguing race to see which two teams can get in there. But I'll tell you, BYU.
3: Colorado, by the way.
1: BYU
3: yikes.
1: Looks. Oh, Colorado is terrible.
3: Yikes. I got blown out by Northwestern.
1: I don't know.
2: Northwestern, Indiana on Friday night.
1: Northwestern's playing well.
2: They're absolutely playing a lot better.
1: Chip Kelly's running that offense there. But, yeah, this is a weekend, man, where you're going to really have a better opinion on what you feel about these teams. Oklahoma State specifically, just localizing it. OU, I kind of think we all know where that's headed. But
2: how about that defense?
1: The defense is awesome.
2: One touchdown in 12 quarters, people.
1: I'm telling you,
2: against that, Georgia.
1: The second anybody, and to Brent's credit, he didn't do it in the post game. He wasn't like, yeah, but that one missed tackle. No. He didn't do that this time. It's the first time where he didn't complain about
2: He's
1: the defense.
2: He's got bigger problems.
1: He knows, like he said, Captain Obvious, they got problems. But the second anybody brings up, yeah, but what about the I don't care. I don't care what you say about the defense.
2: Nope, they're
1: fine. They're good. And they were down people, and they still were really good. I'm not hearing it.
3: The OSU-West Virginia line to open up at OSU minus 2.5. Now it's West Virginia minus 2.5.
1: When did that change? Saturday?
3: I guess in the last 48
1: hours. When Michael
3: Hawkins
1: was putting up 5 touchdowns against
3: I think it opened after the game.
1: Okay. I didn't know if you had like a pregame.
3: No. So I don't know how I feel. I'm nervous. It feels good to be nervous.
2: It feels really good to be nervous again. It's a great matchup. I mean, because they're good. Virginia's a pretty good team. And they did very well against
1: really
2: Virginia.
1: Good. Yeah, do not lock that game. Just don't. Stay away.
3: No.
1: All right. We are the morning animals on this Monday.
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7: Prescott back second and seven. Throwing in the end zone. Lamb, flag down. Catch made. Touchdown. It's two for Lamb, four for Prescott. And Dak Prescott will have thrown more touchdown passes than any Cowboys quarterback in a career ever.
8: Cowboys beat the Commanders 37-20. Dak Prescott, as you heard, the great Brad Sham on the Cowboys Network, calling four touchdown passes, 279 yards passing. CeeDee Lamb is great. He caught that one. He caught another one. He had 153 yards receiving, eight catches. The bigger story, honestly, though, is Jaden Daniels gets hurt on the very last play of the first half as they're getting ready to possibly go in and tie the game. Probably out for the year. Caleb Williams gets hurt for the Bears. He's going to miss some time. We are the Morning Animals.
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0: We are the Morning Animals, and Zynga, Spinozzi, Curtis, Carey, and Teabag on this Monday. Going over some NFL stuff. Spinozzi, what's our weather looking like?
1: Great to start your day. That'll be moving on. A little bit of sunshine this afternoon, high around 85. All throughout the week, between 85 and 90. So enjoy the great State Fair of Oklahoma. It's going to be beautiful.
0: Congrats to your Raiders. Look, honestly, they look pretty good. So for Kirk Cousins playing well.
1: You like that. You like that. 6 touchdown passes in 2 weeks. He's an unstoppable force.
0: By comparison, the Chargers look awful.
1: Ooh. Couldn't happen to a nicer guy. Jim Harbaugh, suck it.
0: I think the worst result of the weekend, though, was Baker Mayfield and the Tampa Bay Buccaneers. It's not that they lost and they went to 0-2. It's who they lost to and how they lost by getting totally outplayed by that guy.
1: Deshaun Watson went like 24 of 28 or something like that. He lit them up.
0: It was unbelievable.
2: Their defense is terrible. Look, the Bengals are good, but they had no shot at getting. Well, Baker turned it over like 3 times in that game. It just hadn't been pretty for the Bucs.
3: I fear my guy, Zach Robinson.
0: Yeah.
3: May not be the best offensive coordinator in the world.
1: You okay with that higher up there this offseason? Zach Robinson's name was in it the entire time. You did okay.
3: Yeah, yeah. I was never in on the Zach Robinson train.
1: Yeah,
3: he had to prove more to
0: Zach Robinson wasn't bringing Drew Mestemaker with him.
3: No, he was not.
0: Yeah. Deshaun Watson, 24 of 30, 2 touchdowns, 30. No interceptions.
1: Okay.
0: But
1: yeah.
0: Still, that's and Baker was not good, and they're not good, and that's a problem, and oh, boy.
1: So now Deshaun's going to go back to Cleveland next week, and they're going to have to like him.
0: Yeah.
1: Because they have their first home game. Remember, we were just thinking, the way their schedule's laid out, it was like 2 road games, and we were thinking, by the time they get back to Cleveland, they'll have to make a quarterback change because he will have played so bad. They'd be terrified to put him out there in front of the Cleveland Browns fans, who already are mad at him for crap he said. But no, he played well, so he's coming in as a conquering hero.
0: They don't like him. They don't want him to be their quarterback. And then he wins the game. They're like, damn it, because they're clearly, they clearly want to try to get somebody in the draft, which is going to be a really good draft to be their next guy, because you need to break free of the Deshaun Watson contract, but. He goes out and beats Baker Mayfield.
1: Don't tell Todd Monken that.
0: Hey, Todd Monken.
1: He's not hearing it. He's not hearing your nonsense.
0: This is the quote of the weekend. Todd Monken, who heard, who was
1: Mike Tomlin.
0: Mike Tomlin on NBC said, the Browns are going to brown. And Todd Monken heard that. And I told you earlier, I love Todd Monken. I don't think there's question, my favorite coordinator I've ever interviewed, either OU or OSU, but he was so honest, and he's the most casual cusser, and it took you by surprise every time he did it, and he did it yesterday, and the Browns fans, are going to eat this guy up.
4: Browns are going to Browns. F*** that. Okay? So, but the guys took that to heart. Thank you.
1: You're welcome.
0: He is not afraid to drop an F-bomb in a press conference.
1: Yeah, we're going to have to bleep this.
0: I mean, that guy, well,
2: at least it wasn't with Holly Rowe in the post game after the Ole Miss game. Did you see that one?
0: No, because I was listening to Brent.
3: Trinidad.
0: I was listening to Brent.
3: I'm trying to get a
2: hotty bleeping toddy out there.
1: Oh, really?
2: Oh, yeah.
1: Didn't catch that. Catch Tom Brady upon seeing a replay of an injury yesterday. Let an S go. But this one, everybody watching the game said the same exact word at the same time, along with Tom.
0: Tom Brady had a couple doozies. He had that one that went viral because, like you said, and was it F or S?
1: It was an S.
0: It was an S. He dropped an S when he saw Jaden Daniels get hurt. And you're right. Everybody watching it is probably thinking the same thing. So he's just saying, even though maybe you probably do need to hold yourself back.
1: He immediately said, I'm sorry.
0: Yeah.
1: I'm sorry. I just saw that too.
0: But here's another one from Tom Brady. T-Bag, do you have Tom Brady describing one of Dak Prescott's big passes yesterday? This one caught me by surprise.
5: 24-29 on a second and long here. Rifles one. CeeDee Lamb. He's got it.
6: Goodness.
5: Beauty of a throw from Dak Prescott on target.
7: Absolute piss missile up the sideline. Sabre still stinking in cover two. And CeeDee settles in that hole. Martin can't get over there on time.
0: Okay, so he just goes on and he's breaking it down as if nothing was said.
1: What missile?
0: I've never heard that phrase ever.
1: I love the football lingo. I love that football lingo. I've heard of a seed. You know what I mean?
0: Yeah.
1: A guy throws a seed.
3: You guys never heard of
0: I've never heard of that.
3: Never heard of that. Oh, That's a common one. I've heard it before.
2: I just haven't heard it on television.
0: Well,
2: before.
0: No, definitely haven't heard it on television. I had not heard it described.
1: That's
0: that
1: a good
0: way.
1: One. I like that. I'm going to use that now.
0: The fact that he's just using locker room talk in the air, he has no bleeps to give.
1: Maybe
0: he
1: Tom Brady's decided, you know what, a Tom Brady's got to be a Tom Brady.
0: I guess. They actually did highlights during the game of one of Kirk Cousins' touchdown passes. And they were, it was like, Tom, how about that? The Raiders. And he did not want to talk about the Raiders because he's afraid. I'm sure he's like, people are going to be mad. He goes, well, he talked about the Chargers. He's like, the Chargers have plenty of time to still get it right this year. Like, he didn't want to say anything about the Raiders.
2: Terrible.
0: But yeah, they were terrible.
2: I watched some of that game.
1: Herbert's just he makes a lot of mistakes.
0: Can you
1: play? They fumble a lot. They have a lot of penalties. The Chargers are crap.
0: Give me some Tom Brady again. Here, Dak Prescott. I literally have never. Sure.
1: It was a good throw.
0: Yeah. Well, are we okay to play this? I don't know why I'm asking Kerry if the FCC.
1: Fire away,
0: this.
1: Teabag.
5: It happened. Rifles one. CD Lamb.
7: Oh,
5: he's got
7: my
5: it.
7: Goodness.
5: Beauty of a throw from Dak Prescott on target. Absolute piss missile up the side.
0: I mean, sounds so how is Fox bad. Not bleeping either the S-bomb or that? I guess that's a little more tolerable. It's just shocking.
1: Good football talk, man.
0: He is literally the locker room guy on the air now.
1: Because, I mean, he has this clean cut. I mean, good-looking guy, this image. But you hear from dudes behind the scenes that he's a bunch of that. He's a whole bunch of that.
0: He's a locker room guy.
1: Uh-huh.
0: That's impressive.
1: Tom, you're starting to make me like you. I mean, I hate so many people I didn't used to like. I mean, it started with Pedro Pascal. Who was it recently? I forget who it was, but now if it's Tom Brady, if I come over to Tom Brady's
0: side. It was LeBron James.
1: Oh, LeBron.
0: Taco Tuesday.
1: Yeah, some of my most hated of all times have come across.
0: But Tom Brady's now the owner of one of
1: my
0: teams.
1: Camp.
0: I mean, you have to like him.
1: Yeah,
0: now.
1: I didn't want him. I didn't want him to be part of it, but it seems like
0: they've got a pretty good culture,
1: actually,
0: it looks like.
1: Having an adult playing quarterback, having a guy who can actually play the position of quarterback, it's game-changing. I don't care what level you're playing at. Guys who know how to play football, don't make mistakes. It's a big damn deal.
7: Absolute piss missile up the sidelines.
6: Oklahoma, 14. New Mexico, 6. But if you're an Oklahoma fan, you're pissed off.
1: No missile needed
2: we're
1: there.
2: We're just now fine.
0: We're just throwing everything around. Anything goes, Kerry. What do you want to say?
3: What do I have to lose?
1: Kerry's got to. Let's just break. Kerry's got to use the restroom and do what, Kerry? I think as long as you're not talking about doing the act,
2: I don't
1: of,
2: feel comfortable doing. I look. I spend a lot of my brain power saying this is not a podcast as we do this show.
0: Yeah.
2: So yeah, I don't want to blend
0: lose,
2: these
0: yeah.
2: two.
0: Yeah. Thank you, and I appreciate Kerry because you know
1: good
0: helps,
1: enough for
0: helps
1: Tommy.
0: Pay my mortgage.
1: Good enough
0: so.
1: For
2: because
1: Tommy.
2: We know how dirty you are in your podcasts.
0: Do you guys get? How much feedback do you get if you get really dirty on your podcast?
2: Here's the thing. I got a message this morning, and I tell him this all the time. Eddie loves using GD.
1: Okay.
2: Because I think because the more Catholic you are, the more you use GD is like your bad word. So I get a lot of comments. I get a lot of people that just have a problem. They don't have a problem
8: with the F-bombs. They have a problem with the GD.
1: Mm-hmm.
0: Kerry just went
1: into
0: outer
1: I love
0: space.
1: Kerry just stepped into the locker room. We can actually hear the echo of the locker room from the locker room language conversation.
3: Kerry, maybe adjust your microphone. You're echoing.
0: All we're missing.
1: Hey,
0: is
1: listen.
0: A,
1: I will tell you
0: sound.
1: This about
2: the
1: that about the
2: just
1: GD thing.
2: Me down.
1: It was thrown around a lot for me growing up and conversational. And I let it slip one time when I first got on the air here, and my general manager said, I know it really isn't going to crush someone's soul, but if you could just not say that on my radio station, it would be okay.
0: It's like,
1: and I was like, okay, it is your radio station after all.
0: It's as big a red flag as, like Kerry, you're right. People can tolerate the F or the S more than that. So, it's all about where you are, where your feet are.
2: People don't. Appreciate taking the look.
1: Let me catch that throw again from Tom Brady teabag.
0: Yeah, you
1: one
0: can
1: more
0: say
1: time.
0: This all you
1: this
0: want.
1: Is a great throw.
7: Absolute piss missile up this.
1: Tom, okay, Tom, it's official. You're in. Okay, you're in. Your team Spinozzi now.
2: Emphasis on the word. Yeah.
0: Spinozzi wants to have lunch with LeBron James, Tom Brady,
1: and Pedro Pascal. The three people I hated most in the world.
0: Yeah.
1: I'm telling you.
0: man.
1: My bandwagon is starting to fill up, if I haven't liked you previously.
0: Speaking of bandwagon, how big, how much room is left on the OSU bandwagon, T-Bag?
3: None.
1: There's still room.
3: We're full. No, we
1: until
3: are
1: you
3: full.
1: Win a Big 12 game.
3: We,
1: until you win a conference
2: no,
1: game.
2: T-Bag.
3: It is full.
2: Come on. You grow it, the game. It grow is, the, grow the,
3: nope.
2: Grow the brand. You need more people for your podcasts. I mean, you need the people to jump on.
0: We can take this up with Scott Wright next during the OSU practice report.
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22: Just knowing, you know, that next week, you know, starting Big 12 play and you know, the stakes are obviously a lot harder. First time we get on a plane and have to fly across the country. And so we got to put this one behind us.
0: That's Eric Morris after Oklahoma State's big win over the weekend. Vibes are good in Stillwater. Scott Wright, they did exactly what they had to do. And it was probably good for OSU to get a lot of guys in, right?
23: Yeah, it absolutely was. They obviously, to play so sharp is important, and then to get the guys in and at a lot of different positions all over the place. We saw five different running backs, multiple receivers, obviously two quarterbacks. So you know, then you look at the defensive side and a lot of guys over there that, you know, could be in some rotational spots down the stretch. We're able to get in and really get some valuable playing time. So that was the big thing, and you took care of business the way that you were supposed to, and you know, that is that's an important thing too.
1: Yeah. As for the guys who you know, got to sit down pretty early, the catch by Wyatt Young was just, it was nuts. I mean, that's just as good a catch as you're ever going to see anywhere, anytime by anybody.
23: It really was, and everything about it was spectacular. The way he got off the line, then he had to just adjust a little bit to where the pass was, and then to obviously lay out and get his hand on the ball and pull it in. Just fabulous. And you know, obviously Justin Bowick had a crazy day. Even with Chris Barnes sidelined, the receivers really showed you know, how much talent and variety they've got at that position.
2: Scott, it wasn't a matchup, but anything that you're learning now defensively that you feel like you can hang your hat on? Or is Mike Hawkins the guy that tests that?
23: Well, that's definitely going to be a test. You know, they haven't seen a quarterback like that. And, you know, I think they've had some times, you know, whether it was Tulsa or Oregon, that they were a little bit worried about the quarterback could take off, but now you know it's coming and you've got to go defend it. That's going to be the big challenge, I think, for this team that we don't really know, you know, how they're going to be in that scenario. We know what kind of pass rush they've got, we're learning about what kind of pass rush they've got, and we think they're pretty good there. But when you've got a guy that can take off and do what Hawkins can do, it's obviously a different animal. So that's what we're going to learn about the defense this week. I think overall their run defense looks like it's pretty solid, but this will be a different test.
3: Yeah, you mentioned Justin Bowick earlier, and he obviously had a monster game. 9 receptions, 178 yards, 2 touchdowns, and just 1 half. I mean, I don't care who you're playing. That's some pretty crazy numbers. Do you think he's starting to cement himself as the wide receiver one on this team, or do you think that still belongs to Wyatt Young?
23: I think once you get into some, you know, more, I don't want to say crunch time because they played Oregon 2 weeks ago, but, I think when you're more regularly against good defenses, you're going to see Young be kind of that safety valve that Drew Messemaker is going to need on occasion. He's just, they're so comfortable and connected that I think that's going to be the established connection that helps them keep the offense moving in a lot of scenarios. But in terms of, big play ability, ability running after the catch, getting open deep, being able to adjust to throws and really be unguardable in some scenarios because of his height, I think you're going to see a lot of those skills emerge even more significantly than what we've seen so far in Justin Bowick. I think we're going to see him really show himself as a future NFL receiver because of all the things that he can do, the size and the speed that he's got. He has really strong hands that obviously help him catch the ball really well. So there's a lot that he can do that's going to make him pretty special. And we're going to see more 100-yard games out of him, I think.
0: Scott, what do you think of Brody Veers, the freshman quarterback?
23: I thought really impressive. You saw a couple of throws where he got to show off the arm strength, which is the one thing that we've been hearing the most about since he got here back in spring. He didn't throw an incompletion, had the touchdown pass to Carson Kolb that led to the wild celebration with the hockey team in the field suite there. So I thought he operated the offense really well, being it was his first time out there and really doing it in front of a live crowd. So I was really impressed with what he did. And I think we see why this is established now that he is QB2 behind Drew Messemaker.
1: I'm not sure it was on with us on Saturday morning or on, with the pregame on Saturday, but one thing, the teabag, he just kept hitting this topic. And so I watched for myself. He said in the Oregon game, the one thing that just stood out was everybody running to the football. Let's all meet at the running back. Let's all meet at the receiver. Like the number of bodies that are always around the ball. And obviously you're playing, an inferior opponent on Saturday, but it's just like overwhelming, the number of guys who are there to bring the wood, no matter what the situation is. So that's, to me, that's been really, really impressive.
23: It really has. And I if that's something that continues with his defense, I think it's going to be something that becomes kind of a calling card of these guys, because they do have a lot of guys that are physical and fast. And you start getting guys in those situations where one guy, maybe he doesn't make the tackle, but you got two more coming right behind him to go and finish it off. That's when you start, getting those punch outs that lead to turnovers, all of those sorts of things that can change a game. So that's, I think, one of the things that if this defense can continue doing that, you're going to see them be able to maintain some consistency through that and lead to some more big plays that are going to help it be as good as this team needs them to be.
2: What have you learned about Eric Morris as an offensive coordinator the first couple of games? First.
23: I think we're obviously learning that he didn't really open up the playbook against Tulsa for whatever reason, because we've seen a lot more out of this offense in the last 2 weeks. He is very creative, obviously, and very in tune with his quarterbacks to put them in situations where they're comfortable. I mentioned that Brody Veers didn't have an incompletion. Drew Messemaker completed his last 16 throws, so they had 22 straight combined that they completed to end the game after Messemaker had a couple of incompletions early. So he's very in tune with his quarterbacks, understands what type of plays they like and can put them in situations where they're comfortable. And, you know, he's obviously there's a lot of talk about him being from the Mike Leach tree, but he loves to have a tight end on the field, and he's not afraid to run the ball in a variety of scenarios. So that's the big difference from him from the Mike Leach tree. But he is a very pragmatic and prepared coach, I would say.
3: What did you think of KD Jones? I thought he came in and had a really good game, run over 7 yards a carry there in the second half. So what did you think of the true freshman running back?
23: Yeah, first carry for a touchdown. Got a pretty cool little moment there. That was a lot of fun for everybody. And, you know, the guy that Eric Morris brought up in postgame and hasn't gotten as much talk is William Mason from Coweta, a veteran transferred from UCO. Sounds like he might be working his way into the primary rotation, whereas KD, it feels like maybe he's a step away right now as he's getting up to speed on everything that a college running back has to do. Mason, who's 225 pounds and ran really well the other day, could be getting himself into the rotation more significantly.
0: Scott, it's you and Spinozzi hanging out together in the bottom of the standings.
1: It's good and bad news, Scott. The fact that we're in the basement's not the best news, but I will tell you the good news is last week we had air mattresses down there. I'm adding a mini fridge and an air fryer today, so we'll be comfortable down there.
23: Fantastic. I'll grab some Funyuns and some Mountain Dew, and we'll just make it a party.
1: That's exactly right. We're going to be better. We like it down there. We're comfortable down there. We don't worry about you people.
0: Scott had Texas minus 30.5 against UTSA. Did not cover. So you're 0-3 along with Spinozzi, but hey.
23: They've only scored 30. How do you that good and only score 30 points against UTSA?
1: I don't exactly.
0: I like the fire, Scott. I like it.
2: You know what else goes with Funyuns and Mountain Dew? Meth.
0: Okay, why are we going there?
3: I think you lose your appetite on meth, Carrie.
2: What happens?
3: Yeah, okay. So I've been told.
1: Carrie, we have to be 0-6 before we resort to that.
0: Scott, real quick, you brought up the hockey players' beer celebration. We haven't gotten into that. Kudos to the hockey team getting those field-level seats.
3: I mean, I know the guy that's providing those.
0: But are they going to stop the beer celebration? Has that been squashed now by the university where they're throwing beer all over the players when they score?
23: I would assume so. I don't know that for sure. I mean, hockey players are kind of nuts, but I would assume, you know, I watched the head referee right after that celebration. He immediately went over and had a good conversation with Eric Morris right after that touchdown. So I'm guessing he was probably informing him of everything that was happening down there in that moment. So,
3: during the flag,
23: yeah, I kind of feel like they'll try to tame them a little bit.
3: I was watching it up there, and I saw. I think not only did they go over and celebrate with the hockey players, the players on the field, about everyone from the sideline went and joined in as well. And I think that's where the unsportsmanlike conduct really came in.
0: I got you. Yeah, I got you. All right, Scott. Well, it's going to be fun. When you heading to Morgantown?
23: I will be landing in Pittsburgh on Friday mid-afternoon. So,
0: okay.
23: Looking forward to getting up there and enjoying Pittsburgh a little bit before we head to Morgantown.
0: We'll talk to you later on this week. Thank you, Scott.
23: You bet. See you guys.
0: All right, Scott Wright with the OSU Practice Report. We are the Morning Animals on this Monday.
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9: First and goal at the 3 for Denver. Nick's under center. Jumbo package in. Motioning is Atkins. They'll hand it off. Behind the right side. Into the end zone. Touchdown. Jonah Coleman, the ball carrier.
10: Oh, the Denver Broncos with a win, beating the Jaguars 20-13, bounced back after their tough loss in week one. Also last night, the game, really, probably the game of the day, was the last one. Chiefs beat the Colts in overtime, 33-30. Chiefs 2-0. Colts played well, though. Dallas Cowboys get a win, 37-20 over the Commanders. Dak Prescott, 4 touchdown passes, the all-time leading touchdown passer in Cowboys history. The probably shocking result of the weekend, Browns beat the Buccaneers 23-19. Two bad quarterback injuries. Also, Caleb Williams probably going to be out for a while for the Bears. They lost. And Jaden Daniels for the Commanders. We are the Morning Animals.
11: BC! BC!
12: BC!
11: BC!
12: Feels great!
11: Feels great!
12: Feels great!
11: Feels great!
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11: Feels good!
12: Feels good!
11: Feels good!
12: Every day!
11: Every day!
12: All the way!
11: All the way!

0: We are the morning animals. Spinoza, who we got there?
1: It's some Air Force Rescue Rangers replying with a whole lot of anger. We appreciate you, Airmen. Thank you so much. Army, Navy, Air Force, Marines, Coast Guard, no matter where you're serving, only 1% of the people in this country have served, and you are among those people. We thank you, and we love you.
0: T-Bag, how's the Johnny's Truckle Broiler Tex Nation line treating you today?
2: I mean, they're treating me fine.
1: Mm-hmm. How are they treating Ben Arbuckle or Brent Venables or anything that is here. OU?
0: John Mateer.
2: Well, we're getting a lot of Tom Brady content right here.
1: okay.
2: A lot of people with the thoughts on GD, by the way. Don't use it.
1: In general, if you don't have to, it was just let that one pass.
2: Why didn't Brent bring in the Iowa old OC instead of the air raid OC if he wants to run the ball and be conservative? Well,
1: it was, nothing was consistent. And the fact that they wouldn't let one running back get any kind of rhythm, like, how about that guy? And how about that guy? And how about that guy? And how about that guy? It's just week by week, it just becomes more mystifying as to who is making decisions and why are you making that decision?
2: On the bright side, Michael Hawkins looks like a Heisman Trophy candidate.
1: I know.
0: How's that bright for OU?
2: I think that's a little sarcasm.
0: Okay.
1: Sure.
2: If I were to guess.
1: He couldn't have made things better.
2: A lot of people calling for Kevin Wilson to be the new play caller.
0: Seems,
2: and offensive line coach as well.
0: Kerry, if, and I, I

0: Again, I don't know if it's going to go horrible this weekend. I don't. OU's a what, 2-touchdown underdog. It seems like about the right line. Their defense is...
1: it went up to 14. That's right. Yeah. Opened at 10, went to 14.
0: Their defense is good enough to keep them in any game, I think. But if it goes horribly wrong offensively, I mean, the schedule shows you got the bye week before Texas, and that's why I think everybody would say, yeah, if you're going to make a move, that would be the time to do it.
1: The one hope you have is that Michael Fasusi is back, which, you know, we all know that offensive line does not look good. And even if he is back, Marion Harris has not been great. So he's a concern. But to just not be able to run the ball, I mean, New Mexico is not like Murray State. I mean, they beat Central Michigan like 38-7, which is...
2: Murray State was bad.
1: Yeah, I mean, that's not like I would hope to know you could run for 100 yards on Murray State. Like, I mean, but Georgia's a different animal. I mean, if they're not better on the offensive line, they'll have negative rushing yardage in that game.
0: Yeah. Well, and it's not like they have to junk it up on defense. They can just play their base defense. And
3: right.
0: They're not having to, like New Mexico, daring John Mateer to throw the ball. They can just play whatever they damn well want to play on defense.
3: They can play a base defense to defend OU.
0: Yeah, they can play the pass and the run at the same time, which New Mexico could not do. And guess what? That ain't going to be good for OU's offense if they play like they did last week or the Michigan game.
3: We went into the game, Kerry, we talked on Saturday about just find a couple things you succeed at, a couple things you like, a couple things you can count on. And they left that game. They can still throw the football to the tight ends. They can catch the ball pretty well. Isaiah Satania is still an explosive player when you get him the football. But outside of that,
1: they've got to figure out at running back what the hell they're doing. I mean,
0: that's
1: like you said earlier. Yeah. I mean, playing that many guys. I mean, Xavier Robinson looks like he's running in with concrete shoes on. And they keep throwing in the ball. Like, he's the only back they throw it to. Like, they tried Jonathan Hatton a little bit, but I think they get a little distrustful because he's a freshman. Torrey Blaylock's still coming back. They don't play him a whole lot. And I mean,
0: so it's back to Lloyd Avant, basically.
1: Lloyd Avant just is what he is. He's a decent back. He runs hard. He gets the yards he's supposed to get. But
0: doesn't turn
1: this
0: it
1: running
0: over.
1: Back room might just not be any good until Jonathan Hatton figures it out as a freshman. Because I've seen flashes from him. But just give a guy some carry.
3: Yeah.
1: Let him carry. Let two guys carry the bulk of the carries and see what happens.
3: You got to put your trust in somebody or something.
1: This is not working. Yeah.
0: The problem is, okay.
1: There's just so many things that we can break down that just aren't working.
3: You said earlier, it's broken.
1: Like you said, the tight ends are working, Satania's working, and that's about it.
0: Although Satania on special teams was awful Saturday.
1: Yeah, he tends to have one of those every year.
0: So he
3: makes up for it in other words. If he makes a mistake, he has the ability to come back and do something spectacular. But it's. I mean, the interceptions were just like, I mean, golly. Look, even if you're not going to be good at this, you can't be a negative and then be a double negative because you give the other team the football. You can't. You can't not succeed and yet fail in such a way that you help the other team.
0: Well, I'm telling you, and that's why
1: I mean, one result, the first one resulted in nothing because they just went 3-and-out.
3: Yeah.
1: The second one, I think they got a field goal on.
0: Well, and I'm watching the New Mexico. Well, it's because it's popping up in my Twitter feed. The New Mexico football Twitter account has the low angle behind John Mateer version of the second interception. And yes, Parker Livingston did not do good on that play. But John Mateer, just don't throw it. It's a bad, like, it looks worse when you watch the below or behind the scene low angle video. You're like, what are we doing here? And here's the question. Okay, it's obviously broken. But what do we want out of this? Do we want him to do air raid and air it out? Or do we want to try to establish the running game and pick one running back and give somebody the ball? Like, which is it?
3: I think you have to stick with what your preseason plan was this week.
0: Running the ball.
3: I think you have to. You have to decide we're going to do
1: running
3: it.
1: Running the ball against Georgia.
0: Well, that's the thing. That's what I'm saying.
3: I'm
0: what do
3: saying,
0: you
3: this
0: want?
3: This isn't the week without an off week to say, okay, we're going to let Ben Arbuckle run his offense that we hired him to hire. There's just not enough time to do that. You would have to do that during an off week. So I don't see how drastically you can change things other than to limit the carries for a couple running backs And if you're not running it, who are the guys you can actually flip it out of the backfield to and it might catch it and help you out there?
0: I agree.
3: It's like you have to do something. I mean, if you can't, but you can't drastically change everything this week. You have to just, all right, we're going to put three tight ends on the field at one time and try to run the football. We'll do that. Let's just do that and try to line up.
1: I feel worse about the offense just listening to us talk about
3: it. Yeah, it's helpless. It's hopeless.
1: I don't think we're helping at all.
3: No, if anybody could come in.
1: We sound dumber just trying to explain to people how they can fix it.
3: Gary, on Saturday, I said, what do you expect of this offense? And before I let you answer, I said, there's no intelligent person on this earth who can tell you with any being sure in any way of what they're going to see today. Well, there's no intelligent person in the world who can say exactly what are they going to do to change this to be successful. You can't. You don't know. I don't know what the hell they're doing. They don't know what they're doing right now.
2: Can I ask why? Like, is there a reason? I'm sure there's not, after hearing, you know, Ben and Brent talk after the game, listening to the show all morning. Is there a reason why they don't just pick one running back or two running backs to choose? Like, what? This obviously the last
1: few
2: years
1: running
2: back by committee doesn't work.
1: So it's not. Well, but just I know. But at some point, that should be the guy.
2: At some point, you have to be like, you have to know who the better guys are. And it sounds like it's a Levant and Hatton. Why don't you just roll with them no matter what? It's not like you're going to do anything anyways.
1: Teabag.
2: Was that too simple?
1: Contributing. Yeah, no. It's again. Just hearing people try and explain the fundamentals of football and, like, it should be easy to do this, it makes me hate myself. It makes me hate covering college football. It's just, we all sound like morons because it looks like crap. And there's no one thing that you can do to fix this offense. It's broken on multiple levels. Like, we can sit here all day and say, well, they have to do this. If they just do this, then they have a chance. No! They have no chance. You have to fix 50 different things to have a chance. It is so broken. Okay, I think that felt good.
0: We are the morning animals. That was a good rant. I like it. What? I'm sorry.
4: You all right?
3: No. Yeah. Yeah. When I yelled just a second ago, Gary, it's the first time I yelled all morning.
1: You ask AI how to fix this thing, and we will destroy AI. Yeah. We will take it out forever.
3: Let's do that after the show. Let's just go into a studio and ask AI how to fix the OU offense.
0: We are the morning animals.
1: It will be defeated. You won't need the Terminator franchise.
2: Will you help me fix the OU offense?
5: Sure. Happy to. What's feeling broken right now?
3: Everything. AI is as confused as we are.
1: We have to get AI plugged into it. We have to get its own speaker.
0: It
1: needs its own microphone.
0: Yeah, he was holding his phone to the microphone,
3: that was
0: Carrie.
3: Outstanding.
0: Oh, man. We might have to play that back.
1: What seems to be broken?
3: Well, did you?
1: Everything.
3: That's Brent. Brent was like, I watched it, too.
0: He doesn't know.
3: We need to hear from him again, too, I've never heard Brent this sad.
0: We are the morning animals on this Monday.
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18: Animals.
19: You think you have something you can hang your hat on offensively that right now that when your offense goes out there, you say to yourself, all right, I know we can do this well. Do you have that?
20: Not
19: right
20: really.
19: Now?
20: No. No. Right. When you watched the game, did you see anything?
19: No, but you know your football tonight.
20: No, I mean, well, obviously we haven't done that. We haven't gotten to a rhythm, you know, with really much of anything, but...
0: Brent Venables. Mirror. After the game, where are we going with that? That could be something.
3: I'm going somewhere completely different. Okay. No, I'm going here much. That's the saddest I've ever heard, Brent. You watched what I watched? Did you see that? Holy crap! The leading rusher had 27 yards.
0: Brent basically came in and said, "Didn't you see that pile of crap we threw out there?"
3: Yep. Again, the number is now that Ben Arbuckle's coach Stoyer's offense. 16 games. In four of them, they've eclipsed 100 yards, and they've barely eclipsed 100 yards in those four games. All right, Brian, it'll be all right. You okay? You okay?
18: You all right?
21: No.
0: Oh, man.
2: I talked to AI during the break about how to fix OU's offense.
3: How's she doing?
2: AI's confused. AI doesn't know what to
0: do. Like everyone.
2: They're giving me solutions about, you know, maybe establish a run game. I said, well, there's a problem.
3: See, that's the thing.
2: There's no run game to establish. And they said, make it easier for the quarterback. I said, well, the quarterback's not any good.
3: As I said, starting the show, my friend's going crazy. I just kept going, we'll be all right. And it, which just was like pouring gasoline on their fire of insanity. And, you know, deciding who I want to be coming into the show today, last night, thinking about it. And I was like, I don't really have the energy to yell about it very much because it's been happening for a long time since the beginning of last season. It's not got any better. There's no way you imagine coming into the season it could get worse, but, well, it has. It most certainly has. And it just looks more confused and just out of sorts than ever. So I'm just going to laugh for the most part.
0: What is this picture?
1: The thing I keep thinking about is we got AI's opinion on how to fix it. There's one common denominator in all of this, regardless of what style that they've tried, is the offensive line can't block anybody. They can't open up running lanes. No matter what, how many tight ends they put in the game, no matter whether that's air raid, whether it's whatever you want to call the bastardization of the air raid is this year.
3: I like that. Tom Brady would approve.
1: They can't block on the offensive line, and that's the problem. I'm excited. That's the problem. So I'm going to go with one thing. That's the problem. No matter what system, you can't block it. So fix that. Fix that first.
0: Does Michael Fasusi help the cure a lot of that, or is it way past that?
1: He doesn't cure anything. He helps, but none of it's cured.
0: Then what is the problem?
1: They can't block for running backs.
0: I know. So what I'm saying, is it the players they have? Are they not any good, or is it coaching?
1: I mean, the players are who the players are. I mean, Oklahoma State figured out how to have an offensive line after the game one.
0: They sure did, by the
1: way. And they lost what was supposed to be their best player in Jacob Sexton.
3: Well, we spent 3.5 hours. We've not come to a conclusion. So now it is up to Matt and Matt to figure out what's wrong with the OU offense and fix it. Enjoy that.
1: I'm starting with the offensive line.
0: Gary will have lots to say to the OU players tonight after practice as OU gets ready to play Georgia.
1: I mean, I'll ask questions. I'm not going to sit there and berate them.
0: I didn't say that. I wouldn't expect you to.
2: You're a bad person.
1: I'm not Jeremy Fowler, and you are not Urban Meyer.
0: You'll be the gotcha guy? Isn't that what Dabo Swinney said?
1: Yeah.
0: Gotcha guy. All right, Kerry.
1: I'll see you tomorrow, maybe.
0: I hope, yeah. It's going to be a fun day, I'm sure. Matt and Matt, The Drive coming up next. We will talk to you tomorrow on The Morning Animals.
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4: Way different week two in the NFL than it was in week one. Much lower scoring, but closed out Sunday with an overtime thriller. Chiefs barely escaped the Colts. Needed every second of overtime to get there. Harrison Butker, game-winning field goal there. We'll conclude week two with the Rams and the Giants. Oklahoma State crushed Murray State and sets up a really interesting game with West Virginia. I think we're going to learn a lot about OSU here in the next 3 weeks or so with the road games against West Virginia and Houston, two of the Big 12's best teams, in my opinion. OU wins over New Mexico, although you would never know it. It didn't feel like a win. And really, by the way, just to set up the show, Matt Ravis here at David Stanley Chrysler Jeep and Dodge across from Tinker in Midwest City. Hello, Matt Meyer, back in studio.
36: What's up, man?
4: We got a lot to discuss today, and we're going to take a lot of people's thoughts. That's what we do on Mondays, just to kind of try to gather our thoughts and move forward in the week. 405-900-9957. Your text and your phone calls are welcome. We'll definitely start taking some phone calls and some texts at 925, but you can go ahead and start getting those in. When it comes to demoralizing wins, that was the one that sticks out to me, this side of the Army game, when Army came to Norman and OU just barely escapes them. That game against New Mexico felt that way. I'm about to go to the dentist after the show, and I might prefer sticking in that chair for 4 hours to rewatching that OU game again. You know, Matt, when people, you know, when you're watching TV and there's a commercials come on, they're like, if you did blah, blah, blah, blah, blah, you were entitled to financial compensation. That game should have come with that. That's how miserable that was, and it is. It's not a black and white thing. I know everybody's got a quote unquote easy fix for this offense. There is no easy fix. This offense is broken, and if you want to point your finger at one thing, I don't even think that that's hitting the point either. There are so many things wrong with this team right now. All of that said, this defense is still good enough to keep them in games. And so when people are like, yeah, this team is not going to win a conference game this year, I still think that's going a little bit far because their defense is going to give them an opportunity to win games, but it's also going to keep things just barely close enough, just frustratingly
0: tantalizingly, agonizingly close enough to drive you freaking insane watching this team. And so I feel like a complete idiot, Matt, for coming on last week and saying things like, it's only one game. I don't think it'll be worse. They can figure it out. How can I sit here with a straight face and continue to say things like that when that offense looks like that?
1: Well, the biggest concern for me, there's, like you said, there's a list of concerns, and it isn't short. The biggest concern for me is the offensive line. I'm not saying that Mateer is not a concern. I'm not saying the game planning, play calling, whatever you want to say about that, that is certainly a concern. Receivers that aren't consistently getting open, is that a concern? Yes.
0: Yep.
1: But the biggest for me is an offensive line that can't even run for 2 yards a carry against New Mexico. Nothing against New Mexico. Tough team, you know, not a bad defensive team, tough program, all that, all those sorts of things. But I think everybody that follows college football understands that New Mexico's talent level is going to be far below what Oklahoma is going to see probably every game here on out. Even the couple of worst teams on their schedule the rest of the way. So the fact that Oklahoma's offensive line can't consistently protect and cannot consistently open up enough holes to where the Sooners can run the ball moderately well, that for me is the biggest concern.
0: And I look at New Mexico, Matt. They're sitting there on the defensive side. And by the way, I completely agree. The offensive line, usually, like when you've got foundational problems, you start with the foundation. And that's a huge issue. Will Fasusi help? Yes, he will. I don't know how much. But New Mexico was completely disrespecting the throw game for OU. They were loading the box with 7 or 8 players. And I know the easy thing is to say, run the ball. Give this running back X amount of carries. I don't even know if that is that simple with how disrespectful New Mexico was and how teams are going to be moving forward against OU's throw game. I mean, they're going to dare them to throw the ball downfield. So, you know, it does start on the offensive line, but it's also like I was thinking about all of this, you know, like they have a coordinator who wants to run the air raid. They have a quarterback who either can't successfully run that on this level or has regressed mentally and his ability to do so, or has completely lost his confidence. Teams know that, and they're stacking the box, like I said, and they're daring them to throw it downfield and daring him to make quick decisions in the pass game. The offensive line can't move guys off the ball, and you're right, if you can't do that against New Mexico, and they're a really good group of 16. We told you that last week, but they're also the weakest team remaining on OU's schedule from a talent standpoint. So if you can't do that against New Mexico, then how are you going to go and do it with anybody else? This is an offense right now that is completely in purgatory, and I don't know what the answer is, Matt. I don't know what easy fix there is, because I don't think there is one. It's not play calling. It's not running the ball more. It's not expecting that offensive line to change overnight. So there's going to be some tough questions that OU is going to have to ask themselves, Matt, after the season, if there is not some kind of miraculous, unforeseen turnaround. Or even midseason. It may not even last that long until after the season.
1: Well, I agree. There's no easy fix. There's nothing, and that includes making a change at quarterback. That includes making a change with offensive coordinator. There is no easy fix to this thing. There's no, you know, red button you can push for everything to just magically get better. And that's why I'm definitely not convinced that a quarterback change is what is needed. I know some people say, well, it can't be any worse. Oh, yeah, it can. It can. I can't sit here and say that it could be worse, and nobody can sit there and say it could not be worse. I mean, we don't know. But they're not going to do that. I mean, they're not making a change at QB1. That's not happening.
0: I don't think Whit Neubauer, I'll just say this really quickly, Matt, he's not really accurate. We haven't seen that. And I don't think he can run. You really want to throw him behind this offensive line when he's got no escapability? I don't think that's the answer. Bo Bentley is a wild card, the true freshman back there. I don't know what to see from him, but I just wanted to throw that in there while you're talking.
1: Yeah, I agree with that. Now, as far as the play caller or the offensive coordinator, the head honcho, the illustrious potentate on offense, look, we've seen Brent change coordinators midstream before. I don't think, and that was with a former player that I know Brent had a great relationship with, and Seth Luttrell. So, you know, I don't think Brent would be opposed to that if he felt like that was the thing to do. The only thing I would say, though, is I've heard so many people talk about, well, I mean, Kevin, we talked about this last week, Matt. Kevin Wilson, he was the offensive coordinator for one of the best offenses we've ever seen and all this stuff. And that is true. And I don't mean any disrespect to Kevin Wilson, because I think he's a tremendous offensive mind, great football coach. But he also had the Heisman Trophy winner, the year we're talking about, 2008, the year that you had Sam Bradford, you had a really good receiving core, you had DeMarco Murray and Chris Brown. DeMarco Murray had a nice NFL career, was a very good college player, and you had a tremendous offensive line. None of those things are at OU right now. Now, am I saying that Wilson, there's no way he could do better? No, I don't know if he could do better or not. I'm just saying, I think there's this idea out there that if you just named Kevin Wilson the offensive coordinator, all of a sudden they're going to start scoring 30 points a game. And I just don't think with this offensive line that's going to happen. That's what I circle back to, Matt. That's what I'm most disappointed in. And I know that Michael Fasusi has not been out there. We'll see if he plays this week. There's some people that believe he will. We'll see. That has been the biggest, that's been an even bigger disappointment than Mateer for me, because I really thought this offensive line was going to make strides from last year by playing so many young guys, and I'm not so sure they haven't gone backwards, and I don't know why that is, but I just know what my eyes tell me.
0: We thought the tight end room would help them out too there, in terms of being able to run the ball and getting a push there, and that hasn't played out the way that we thought it would as well. So, yeah, is Kevin Wilson going to be some magic band-aid to fix the, I mean, I'll call it mediocre quarterback play, because that's what we've seen, and we've seen him be so limited that I don't know if bringing in a new play caller is going to necessarily expand the playbook. I don't think it does because they're going to dare him to throw the ball. They're sitting on the quarterback run. And so, also, do you realize, Matt, that Oklahoma right now is 119th in the country in turnover margin?
1: Yeah, well,
0: if the defense isn't making plays and forcing turnovers either, and some of that is luck, then you're not going to give the offense any good starting field position. And I don't know if people realize this either, Matt. They have one red zone appearance in the last eight quarters of football. Oof. OU has snapped the ball in the red zone one time in the last two games, and that was the Tate Sandell field goal against Michigan. And so unless this defense can set up their offense with a short field, they've got no chance.
1: So a couple of things there. We're going to talk a lot about it throughout the week. There are several things that I think if the Sooners could do, it would really help. Now, before I say these things, first of all, every football coach, not just the ones at Oklahoma right now, every football coach alive knows these things. I'm not claiming this is any kind of genius or, you know, I just, you know, had this eureka moment. Hey, Matt knows what to do. That's not what I'm saying. But I do think there are several things that at least, if they can do these, the question is, can they do these things? But there are several things I think that if Oklahoma could do, I think it would help. Are they all of a sudden going to turn into the 2018 Oklahoma offense or the 2008 Oklahoma offense? Obviously not. The first thing is what you just mentioned. They got to quit turning the you-know-what and ball over. I about cussed. They got to quit turning the ball over. And I don't care if you want to blame Mateer, if you want to blame the receivers, if you want to blame the play caller, if you want to blame the hot dog vendor. I don't care who you want to blame. That's the first thing, because the two turnovers at Michigan, one that led to the touchdown, both led to a touchdown. The second one's one everybody remembers, the Mateer interception. The other night they turned it over three times. I realize one of those was on special teams, but the two turnovers, Oklahoma's defense was good enough to, you know, hold up against those two turnovers against New Mexico.
0: Yeah, did they allow 3 points off of those two turnovers?
1: I think so. I think
0: the one was a three and out, and the other I think they allowed a field goal on.
1: I think so, but that's what you can do against New Mexico. Even as good as Oklahoma is defensively, you're not going to be able to do that week in and week out in the SEC, not with the level of talent there is down there.
0: No, they're putting so much pressure on their defense, too much pressure on their defense.
1: That's the first thing they need to do, in my opinion. You've got to eliminate the turnovers. Again, easier said than done. The second thing they have to do, and this is easier said than done as well, but for my opinion, Matt, the second thing that I think they need to do, they have to stay ahead of the chains. This is not an offense. Most offenses aren't, but this one especially is not an offense that's going to operate well out of second and nine, third and eight. This is an offense that has got to find positive yardage on first and second down to give themselves a chance on third down, because third and long is just not, it's not going to work with this group, with this quarterback, with this offensive line, everything, with this group of receivers even. So that's for me, Matt, and that you said something interesting there talking about expanding the playbook. Not that you were calling for that. I'm just saying you mentioned that.
0: No, they can't. Yeah.
1: To me, yeah, no, I you and I are in agreement on that. To me, I think they almost need to shrink the playbook a little bit. And maybe I don't know this. They're not going to ask my opinion, but maybe there are some things in the playbook that don't need to be in there or don't need to be in the game plan week. Maybe they need to simplify things and not ask, you know, find the things that Mateer does best, hone in on those. The third thing they need to do, and you mentioned the tight ends, I think there's three players, my opinion, there are three guys that they need to find ways to get the ball to, okay? One is Isaiah Satania. I've thought that all offseason. I know that he did not do a great job separating himself against Michigan, and he's going to see pretty good DBs in the SEC. I still think Satania can be their biggest weapon as far as big plays go, and we saw that the other day when all the students shouted at Mateer, hey, throw the ball deep, and he did, you know, and don't get me started on that line from the press conference. Anyway, the other two guys I think are the tight ends. I think
0: Hanson and Beers.
1: If there are ways that they can try to scheme those guys open, again, easier said than done. I'm not a coordinator. I'm not a coach. But I do think those are guys we have seen through these first three games, in my opinion, that have the ability to make some plays. Now, all of that is easier said than done, but what I'm going to be looking for, even if they don't win these next two games, which I don't, most people don't think that they will, even if they don't win these next two games, those are the three things I think would go a long way in at least helping this offense become adequate. Stop turning the ball over. Stay out of second and third and long. Find positive plays. Go forward on first and second down. Again, easier said than done. And find ways to focus on those three guys. If they can do those things, then maybe there's hope for improvement. But none of it matters if they can't block anybody, and they've really struggled in that area.
0: I think that's well said. The only thing I'll add to that I want to mention is for a second. By the way, Jansen was like, OU's defense is not his fault. If you listen to all of what we said, that was not the case. In fact, I said at the beginning, their defense is going to be able to keep them in games enough to where it may not be as bad as you think that it is. I know you think this football team is completely broken. It's even more frustrating because their defense is great enough, and I'll say great enough to keep them in these games just to make you emotionally invested long enough to be disappointed by the offense. But the only thing I'll add, Matt, is it was a really telling sequence in that game. Was at the end of the first half.
1: Yeah.
0: OU gets the ball in their own side of the field. I think there's like a minute 45 left, something like that, and they've got a timeout. And they kind of dink and dunk their way down in the field. They have a nice completion to Rocky Beers. They get a penalty. They move down to New Mexico territory. And there's about a minute left on the clock, and they've got no timeouts left. And what do? They just had to call back-to-back running plays. And the first run play was pretty successful. I think they gained 7, 8, 9 yards, something like that on that play, and then end up running the ball yet again for no gain with 23 seconds left, and Mateer spikes the ball with just 3 seconds remaining, and then they have to settle for the field goal. And that was like, if you don't believe in karma, that was an instant karma situation right there, where Tate Sandale, who is nearly automatic, misses wide right there, and then you enter the half with the score being 7-6. I mean, that was, to me, really, really telling because of the lack of trust there, the poor game management, the poor clock management. I'm sure there's been more times, but for the second time that I can remember in recent memory, the boos are raining down on the field in Norman. The last time I heard boos like that was Josh Heupel's last year in Norman in 2014, and it kind of feels like that in a lot of ways. But that sequence, to me, was really, really telling. The lack of trust there to try to play for anything more than to settle for a field goal. And they settle for the field goal, and it's a decent length one. It should be one that Tate Sandell can hit, but that was one of those things where it was like, yeah, you probably deserve that outcome because of how chicken you know what you were heading into that sequence. So I think it was all real said, man. I back you up on that, and that sequence to me was really disappointing. 405-900-9957 on the Johnny Stronger Brothers text line and the Lucky Star line as well. Love to hear from you coming up next. I'm sure we got a ton of texts. I'm sure we can take some phone calls as well. So if you got thoughts on OU, even if it's just like event session, that's what today is all about. Here today at Davis, Stanley Chrysler Jeep and Dodge, and they got the trade out, trade up sale. 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If you owe too much, they can trade you out with up to $18,000 in negative equity assistance. 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Great inventory here of Rams, Chargers, Challengers, Jeeps, and much more. No payments till next year, and they've got some great deals that we'll be telling you all about throughout the show here at Davis, Stanley Chrysler Jeep and Dodge, right across from Tinker. Next segment, we're going to hand the mic to you here on the drive.
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11: C.J. Bailey has 6 seconds to burn here. Bailey is tackled with the ball. The ball came out, and Vanderbilt recovered the football. Caden Daniels forced a fumble, and Vanderbilt has won it. What?
12: The game is not over. The game is not over. The game is not over. Went on the field as a fumble in the end zone. Recovered by the defense. That play is under further review.
13: Thanks to Hook and Reel. That was one of the dumbest endings to a game I've ever seen. Mario Cristobal looked at that and said, oh, that was awful. That was terrible. Kneel it down. You know, take the two. Snap it on the back of the end zone. Whatever you have to do. I'm sure you saw this stat, Ben. Teams with the ball in the lead in the final 10 seconds of the game. Okay, you got possession. You have the lead in the final 10 seconds of the game. Entering that game, 1,046-1. Now that is 1,046-2. Or I'm sure there's even more wins to be added to that, because that was headed into the day. But
9: I think
13: one of the worst losses. It's one of the dumbest ways to lose a game I've ever seen. Maybe the dumbest.
9: I think the only other one, I think the one in whatever the number was you had in one, was that Michigan State game where
13: Michigan
9: had that bad snap on a punt or whatever. Okay, so
13: trouble with the snap, right?
9: Yes.
13: Isn't that it?
9: Yeah, that's exactly what it was. I want to be as fair about this as I possibly can, because I don't know what the coaches for NC State were preaching. I don't know what they told the kid. I wasn't in the huddle or anything like that, okay? I would like to think that the coaches properly schooled up the kids on what to do, and hey, whatever you do, do not fumble the football, okay? That's the one thing you can't do. Even if you want to, I don't even have a problem with him if he wants to try to waste a few seconds. But if anybody gets near you, go down, okay? There's a couple of things here. One, first of all, the official, so I'm going to see if I can cue this up. The official repeatedly saying, the game is not over, the game is not over.
13: Yes, it is.
9: Just struck me here. I don't know, something about the official just, you know, remain calm, all is well, like Kevin Bacon from Animal House.
13: Nothing to see here.
9: I got a kick out of that.
13: Yeah.
9: The other thing that follow me on this. If maybe I'm missing something here. You know, I've never understood why in that situation, when, for example, like a delay a game is not really going to hurt you in that situation. You see what I'm saying? Like, if it takes you 7 delay of game penalties to get your offense totally coached up on what to do,
13: find out how close you can get to the goal line.
9: Yes.
13: Go half the distance to the goal until there's a nanometer breadth to the goal line.
9: Why? That's why it's hard for me to understand how kids don't know what to do, because, again, in that situation, like, all the delay of game penalties in the world wouldn't make any difference. I mean, make sure your guys know what to do. You know, I can remember, Matt, I remember one time, one of the smartest things I've ever seen on a football field, okay? And I had never seen this before, but it made complete sense. 2001, Oklahoma is hosting Kansas State. It was a wild day. Was it L. Roberson? One of those Kansas State quarterbacks that could just run, you know, circles around everybody, was running all over the Oklahoma defense. It was a wild day. Nate Hibble got beaten to a pulp, but the Sooners end up winning 38-37. Now, it was a 38-35 game, and OU took an intentional safety at the very end of that game, and I think they still had to kick the ball away, and maybe K-State had one more play after that. But the point is, first time I had ever seen this, and it was genius to me, you could tell Oklahoma's players were told, were coached, were schooled to hold the crap out of Kansas State guys in the end zone because you're taking an intentional safety.
13: In a safety. Yeah.
9: Correct. So it does.
13: That takes out the possibility of a, of them. What happened in that game?
9: Exactly. And I always remember that, probably because where I was at in the stadium, it was 10 rows below me, or maybe 5 rows below me. I was right in front of this. But like all of the Oklahoma players, you know, if they were blocking somebody, they just held the crap out of them because it doesn't make any difference. It's the same result. So that, and I've always wondered in situations like that, why more coaches, who cares if we take a delay game penalty? Everybody come over here. This is what we're going to do, you know?
13: That's why, to me, it's on the coaching staff. Like, just have CJ Bailey get out of the way. Snap it out of the back of the end zone.
9: Yeah.
13: Like, that is,
9: yeah.
13: There is way less probability that you lose that game other than that. There is a word, Matt, that I think is becoming incredibly overused to the point where it is jumping the shark. That word is malpractice. Everybody's saying this is malpractice. That is malpractice. This is malpractice. And I'm like, okay, that was just a bad decision. That's not necessarily malpractice, but everybody's using that. That is where this word applies. That was straight up malpractice in that situation. There was only one way you could lose that game, and they found it out. So credit to NC State for innovating in the art form. I mean, that was nuts. That was completely insane.
9: We talked the other day. I don't want to get us off track here, but it's what I do best. We talked the other day about everybody wants to call themselves a foodie, and I'm just like, you're not a foodie, okay? You don't enjoy eating more than me. The other word that is jumping the shark for me is the word obsessed. Like for example, is it that Lowe's commercial where the lady says, I'm obsessed with these wind? No, you're not. People don't even know what the definition of the word obsessed is anymore. Same with malpractice. Those words are becoming...

0: En garde!
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2: A unit have success that necessarily shouldn't have success. Like when a team, when an offensive line is greater than the sum of their parts, like Oklahoma State was against Oregon. That was one of the best 1 week to another turnarounds that I've ever seen. And that was after their best guy got injured. You know, and they had some other guys go out in that game as well, I believe Oklahoma State did up front. And so there are ways that you could scheme up an offensive line being better. And if you can't, okay, I understand it really, Matt, if you don't have success against a team, but a team like OU, from their talent perspective, should be able to lean on a New Mexico at a certain point, and that just never happened. And so that just goes back to what we talked about in the first segment. I don't think anybody is without blame here. There's a lot of fingers to be pointed here, and so I don't think anybody is escaping it. But at the end of the day, if it's a foundational problem, if it's a systemic issue, that falls back on Brent. And that doesn't mean it's not Arbuckle's fault or it's none of Beedenbo's fault. Also, this, I'll say this too, Matt. I meant to say this earlier. A lot of times we feel like we have answers, or we can come here with opinions, what can happen. And you did a good job laying out some, I think, some realistic, attainable things. I don't know if there are answers right now.
3: I agree.
2: I don't know if there is an explanation.
3: I agree.
2: I don't know if there is a way to fix this.
3: Well,
2: as hopeless as that sounds.
3: Well, again, we can talk about ways that, you know, things that would help, and if they could do this, they'd be better. But actually doing it is a whole other matter. And I circle back, and they're not the only ones that have fault in what's going on down there offensively. But you could have Joe Montana playing quarterback, Jerry Rice playing receiver, Barry Sanders playing running back, and Bill Walsh calling plays. If you got guys up front that can't get the job done, it isn't going to matter. I don't care how talented you are, and Oklahoma, with their backs and receivers, are certainly a long ways from that. That is what, even more than Mateer, again, through three games, a season's not over yet, but even more than a lack of apparent improvement, I'll put it to you that way. I can't say whether he's improved or not, but I sure as hell haven't seen it. Even more so than that, Matt, the offensive line struggles have been very disheartening for me. Now, maybe that's my fault for having too high an expectation, but that's been the most frustrating thing for me through, these last two. Forget about the UTEP game. These last two games against real competition.
2: It's been something I took for granted, too. Like, I always figured these offensive lines, okay, maybe they start off shaky, but they get better over the course of the season. And it's been a couple years now where we haven't seen that. But that's one of those things that you don't really account for. I think we all thought this offense was going to be a whole lot better. And there are some things that you assume about them that really haven't come to bear. And that's the thing that's really hard to wrap your head around. Out of the 405, it's hard to say if our wide receivers are good because they constantly have to run 5 to 10 yard routes because they don't have time. Again, that's just one of those things that I don't think we're getting a full picture here because this is a foundational problem. But I do feel like this, Matt, because of the way that teams are going to disrespect OU's pass game, I think you have to find a way to take a couple of shots downfield. I mean, OU was able to connect on one, and I know John Mateer had to rely on the crowd feedback to find Isaiah Cetania wide open down the middle of the field. We're going to play that clip coming up a little bit later, by the way. But I do think, just to keep the defense honest, that wouldn't hurt things. But you make a good point, is I don't know how you're going to protect John Mateer for these long developing plays. And I don't know if I'm necessarily confident in his ability to complete those or find those guys open downfield anyway.
3: But yeah, I agree with that. I think you have to do something to stretch the defense. And I think one or two shots like that, maybe you max protect on those plays when you know you're going to take a shot. Those have to be strategic. I think if you can find yourself in a second and short, I mean, that would be probably the time to do it. Or a third and short if you know you're going to go for it on fourth, depending on field position. But I would also say this. I don't know that OU is in a position right now to major in the downfield passing game. I think they probably need to major, in my opinion, in short to moderate passing game, because I just don't know if they can protect Mateer enough. And I don't know right now if Mateer is comfortable, you know, going through progressions.
2: I'm not saying major in it. I'm saying two or three times a game.
3: I'm with you. I agree.
2: Two or three times a game. And I'd like to say keep running the ball, because that's what we said last week.

0: But at the same time, I feel like they're bashing their head against the wall, too, against these fronts. And Georgia's not going to defend any differently. They're not going to defend any differently whatsoever. This text out of the 405, Matt, this is one of those words that is definitely overused. I'm OCD. No, you're not. No, you are not. Do you have a diagnosis? You absolutely. If you do, then you're allowed to say that. But there's way too many people who say that who don't have a diagnosis. That's a little disrespectful too. Something that is debilitating. I think. Let's table this for now, and we'll get back to our Johnny Strucker Brother text line and our Lucky Star line 405-900-9957. 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Dave Stanley, right across from Tinker. Be right back to talk to you. Some NFL coming up here in about 15 minutes on The Drive.
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16: The Drive is here today. David Stanley, Chrysler Jeep at Dodge. Matt Rabe's here. Matt Meyer there. Taking your phone calls and your text 405-900-9957. Let's get Ty in here. What's up, Ty?
17: Hey, good morning, fellas. How are you?
16: Morning. Doing well.
17: Hey, I just got some things to share with the rest of y'all. As
16: sure.
17: An OU fan, it's, you know, disappointing so far, obviously. You and me has been you, myself, and everyone else has been watching the product of football they've been putting out there. And primarily on offense, it's been total opposite of what's been advertised to us all offseason. The same issues from last season seem to have rolled over into this season. And, you know, last year we chalked it up to Mateer being hurt and what have you. And this year it's just more of the same with the poor decision-making and inaccuracy at times. But if we go back to this Saturday, you know, you could take away those two interceptions and look at the numbers. Really wasn't that bad on as far as his behalf. But he did throw the two interceptions, so those did happen. But and if I just see that if the defense starts scoring on that side of the ball, we're going to have a really hard time putting up points on offense. I don't know. They have to come up with some way to get a premier back or two to get the majority of the carries and create that cohesion and continuity with the line up front. Because if not, you just this running back by committee thing, I don't know. It's been going on for a few years now, and I just don't understand it. I mean, forget about P. Ryan and Joe Mixon. I hadn't seen good, consistent running game since, like, Kennedy Brooks. You know what I mean? And so
16: I do, yeah.
17: I don't know. The play calling hasn't been great. Arbuckle needs to incorporate more of the QB run. If he's the best runner we got, then you got to incorporate him. I know you don't want to get him hurt and stuff. But and also, what do you think about should Coach Biedenbaugh start getting some criticism for his lack of offensive line play? I appreciate it. I'll take my call, man. Thank you.
16: Thanks. Thank you, Ty. Good to hear from you, Ty. I think there's nobody that is above reproach right now. Basically, besides the defense, it's hard to really pin anything on the defense. I mean, you can nitpick them, but they're being leaned on a lot here. I mean, their margin for error is incredibly thin. So I'm going to leave the defense out of it. But basically, everything on the offensive side of the ball, yeah, there's nothing that is above criticism. And I've heard a lot of criticism for Bill Biedenbaugh. So I think it's anybody and everybody, all of the stakeholders, Matt, on the offensive side of the ball. They're culpable here.
14: Well, so with Biedenbaugh, I got to say this very carefully. Too many people that I respect think the world of Bill Biedenbaugh. So you're not going to hear me say that, you know, he doesn't know what he's doing or he's not a good coach or whatever.
16: No.
14: But at the same time, though, I mean, I have to say everybody who has a hand in it has culpability. I mean, I don't know any other way to say that. I mean, if not just football-wise, but look at any kind of business. I mean, you know, there's usually multiple hands in the problems if there's problems somewhere, whatever the case is. So as much as I respect Biedenbaugh and people that know far more about it than I do, that think the world of him, I don't know how I agree with you. I have to say that. I mean, nobody is above criticism for what's going on right now.
16: And I think, like, what is criticism? Like, some people would like us to come on here and say, fire everybody. To be honest with you, Matt, like, real talk right now, it's hard for me to sit here and say, this guy should be fired, that guy should be fired, this guy should be fired, because these are real people with families, and there's ripple effects to this, and I don't feel real comfortable doing that. There are other people who do feel fine saying that. I don't, and I'm with you. I know too many people who respect him. So I think there's a lot of people who would like us to come on here and say that. Yeah, this guy needs to be fired. That guy needs to be fired. Maybe so. Like maybe there are some moves that need to happen in the offseason or maybe in the interim for this team. I do think that everybody – my point is that everybody is culpable here. Like there's blame to go around.
14: I also think, though, it's fair – to say that this person deserves criticism, that person deserves criticism, you're not saying that person ought to be fired. I mean, if I make a mistake, if I say something dumb, or if I don't have my facts right, it's more than correct for someone to point that out. Hey, you know, Matt didn't know what he was talking about. You know, this team didn't do this, or that staff was wrong, or whatever. It doesn't mean necessarily somebody needs to be fired, and I think the same thing goes for, you know, coaches in any sport. I mean, just because you say, yeah, you know, that particular coach's group is not producing, it's fair to criticize that person. Doesn't mean that you're calling for someone's head, though.
16: You don't think they know that, too? You don't think they feel that pressure? You know,
14: yes,
16: you think
14: they're
16: fine sitting on their laurels? He knows.
14: I'll guarantee you, they have the solutions quicker than any of us do, too. But those solutions have to make their way to the field. That's what they're paid to do. And offensively right now, it's not working for Oklahoma.
16: If I put my foot in my mouth, it's just a day that ends in Y. You know, I mean, that's an hourly basis for me. So yeah, there's nobody that's perfect. But no, good call, Ty. You made some really really good points. You know, what was really jarring, Matt, was on Saturday night flipping back and forth between that OU game and then watching Ole Miss and LSU play.
14: Yeah.
16: And Leavitt is a decent enough quarterback, but Trinidad Shambliss is the best quarterback in college football. And so I got this text earlier, and I'd love for you to weigh in too. Where would you draft him? If you're an NFL team that is looking for a quarterback, the one knock on Trinidad Shambliss, Matt, actually there's two knocks on Trinidad Shambliss. One knock is that he is a smaller quarterback. He's pushing 6 foot. The other one is that he is 25. Like, he's the age of Drake May right now. But my goodness, I see him, Matt, throw with anticipation. I see him with plenty of arm talent. I see him being, and I'm talking about arm strength, but he's also incredibly accurate. He can improvise. I think he can make plays from the pocket just as well as he can outside of the pocket. There may be some risk there, but there's enough talent that I might take a swing on him. And you're not going to have to draft him super, super highly. Like, he's going to go later than some of those other guys. I think Chambliss has a chance to be a pro. I would take a swing on that if I were a quarterback needy team drafting later in the first, or even if he drops to the second.
14: The age means nothing to me. Zero. And I don't think it should mean anything to any of these front office types, because more than likely, it's not like they're going to be around 10 years from now when he's 35. More than likely, they're not going to be in that same situation. I mean, these coaches and GMs and front office types, I mean, they all move around. So I don't, for me, if I was drafting, the age would mean nothing to me. Zero to me. I think the height, I think it's all part of the puzzle. I don't think you just disregard it. But I think you have to, you know, that's one ingredient in the cake mix. You know what I'm saying? I think that's something you have to consider, but I don't think it's a deal breaker. I don't think we've seen plenty of quarterbacks have a great amount of success at about his height. Now, I'm not saying that he's as good as Russell Wilson in his prime or Drew Brees. That's not what I'm saying. But what I am saying is, for me, the height is not a deal breaker.
16: No, it does need to be considered, though, because you've seen like guys like Bryce Young and Kyler Murray struggle with those limitations at times. So I think that's definitely worth factoring in. But you know the picks that get you fired in the NFL, Matt, is like an Anthony Richardson type of pick.
14: Yes.
16: You know, like if you draft a guy top 5 or top 10 that just cannot play.
14: Right.
16: Where I think Trinidad Chambliss is going to go, and who knows? Nobody knows at this point in time. To me, the downside is severely mitigated by that. Like, all of that is going to be baked into his value. So I think Chambliss is as talented as any of these guys right now. Do you see Arch Manning play on Saturday? Wasn't all that impressive against UTSA.
14: Look, nothing against Mendoza, but I thought Chambliss might have been the best guy in the country last year. And I'm not saying Mendoza didn't deserve to win the Heisman, but I was really high on him last year, and that's why I would say he's the best in the country. Look, nothing against Mensah, but Chambliss, for my money, he's the best one out there.
16: I know that's an obvious statement, but it still is worth mentioning. It was jarring watching that game and watching him play and watch him make plays off schedule and getting out. But then throwing guys open with accuracy and arm strength. Like, he's Chambliss is a stud. And that was a really, really impressive win. And LSU made that interesting. But congrats to Ole Miss on winning that one. All right, this is The Drive on the Sports Animal here at David Stanley right across from Tinker. We're going to talk some NFL next, including a couple of high draft picks getting hurt yesterday at the quarterback position and some of the other craziness that went on in the NFL. Audio buffet coming up at 10:25. Quick timeout. 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
1: All right, OU won against New Mexico, even if it didn't feel that way. They did win that game. Oklahoma State absolutely crushed Murray State, setting up a really interesting game against West Virginia. OU's got Georgia. We'll worry about that a little bit later in the week. NFL Week 2 concludes with a get-right game, potentially. At least the Rams are hoping it is that way. They're about a touchdown favorite over the Giants on Monday Night Football. They've had a long layoff to try to figure some things out after that trip to Australia. So I do think it'll look better for the Rams tonight on Monday Night Football. We're going to talk some NFL here. Let me tell you really quickly that we're here at David Stanley Chrysler Jeep and Dodge right across from Tinker in Midwest City. Matt Ravis here, Matt Meyer there. Matt, we saw the number one and number two overall picks in the 2024 draft class go down with injuries yesterday. You always hate to see a non-contact injury, and that was just an ugly, ugly game between the Vikings and the Bears. That was completely affected by the weather, but the Caleb Williams is scrambling out to the left and was looking like he may have been able to get into the end zone, and that would have definitely changed things in that game, and he just pulls up lame. And my first thought was, I had two thoughts, Matt. I was like, number one, I hope that's not an Achilles, and number two, I hope that's just a hamstring pull if it's not an Achilles and not anything worse than that. He's going to have an MRI today, but he got carted off the field and he was crying. I have a bad feeling, Matt, that that's going to be a torn hamstring. What degree? That will determine if he's going to be able to come back this season or not, but that was brutal injury. And then Jaden Daniels, and of course, I had some skin in the game. That was one of my five picks, the Commanders, to play within the 4.5 in that game against your Cowboys, who looked a lot better, especially on the offensive side of the ball, winning 37-20. But I'm thinking, just take the points. And he, I think what happened, Matt, did he trip over his right guard?
14: Yeah, I believe so.
1: Did step on his leg or something like that and sticks his arm out and dislocates his elbow, which is the same arm, same injury he had twice last season. He did that last November, came back after 4 or 5 weeks, and then re-injured the same arm, which ended his season. And Jaden Daniels is a really good player, Matt, but that is a trend now, and he is looking to get a contract extension. So that stunk, and I thought Tom Brady reacted appropriately to that.
14: Tom Brady was colorful. I guess that's what a color commentator should be, colorful in his descriptions yesterday. Hate seeing guys get hurt. Never want to see it ever. I don't care who they play for. The Daniels one was gruesome. Maybe not quite to the degree of like a nasty broken leg or something like that, but you could clearly you didn't need four eyes that I have to be able to see what happened. So it was just terrible.
1: Well, Tom Brady said, when he said that, Matt, Rachel and I looked at each other, not only because Tom Brady said that, but because of the dislocation, and our eyes just got as wide as dinner plates. We were like, oh my God, that's not good.
14: No,
1: not good.
14: It was not good at all. And yeah, you hope, you hope Caleb Williams, you hope it's not too serious. You're right, though. Everything surrounding that, you know, the body language and all that, you hope it's as unserious as it could possibly be, but that doesn't look like, at least to me, I can play doctor from my living room. I can't even do it from a doctor's office. But
1: no,
14: but it sure doesn't. It sure doesn't look good.
1: Stop us from trying to do that on the radio, though.
14: No, of course not.
1: Not having all that education. I know that he was walking around in the locker room with only a slight limp, but I don't know. I just got a bad feeling. That's more serious than just a pull. I hope it's just a pull. But man, you talk about whiplash from week one to week two, and that can happen in the NFL. And that was a lot of the weather. But that was a team that scored what, almost 60 points in week one, and couldn't manage more than a couple field goals in week two. And that was before Caleb Williams got hurt. Congratulations to Todd Monken, Matt. After a week after Mike Tomlin said the Browns is the Browns, Todd Monken after the game said Browns are going to be the Browns. So F that, okay? Guys took that to heart. That was a weird game, too, because there was like under 4 minutes remaining, or was it under 2 minutes remaining, when there was a lengthy, lengthy weather delay in that game. And Deshaun Watson outplayed Baker Mayfield in that game.
14: He did.
1: Much as I dislike Deshaun Watson, and as much as I really feel like Baker Mayfield got did dirty by the Browns on that deal, Deshaun Watson played really, really well yesterday. They ended up getting a win in Tampa, 23-19.
14: Well, look, if you're a Cleveland fan, you have one person to thank, and that's me. I am now perfect on the year with my TNW Tire Locks of the Week. I'm 0-3. I'm perfect, and I'm striving for perfection. I guess there must be like a Caleb Williams or a John Elway coming up in the draft that I'm trying to tank for, because I thought, you know what? What the hell do I know? I'll just lock against the Browns. And not only did the Browns cover, they won the game straight up. They didn't even need the points. So, the Bucks 0-2. That's not a good start. I mean, look, it's a very mediocre division. I think it's way too early to say, you know, this team or that team is out of it, but you're probably not going to have a more winnable game this year than playing. Now, of course, they're going to get a couple of cracks at the Falcons, but the Browns is going to be one of the bigger chances you have to win a game, and to let that get away from you is not good. Not good for Tampa.
1: I mean, I'm just saying, if you were talking about the team disrespecting you in the offseason, the way that those negotiations are handled, and then they go out and hand you this contract, and then you play like you have the first couple games, it's not a good look.
14: No, it's not.
1: That's not a good look.
14: You're right.
1: And so that, you know, we've talked a lot about blame today and where things need to be and all that stuff. You know, he definitely deserves some blame for that. So that was, you know, that was tough. And I think maybe not enough was made in the offseason, Matt, about losing Mike Evans.
14: Oh,
1: he
14: sure.
1: He was a big-time staple of their offense, and a guy that Baker Mayfield trusted more than anybody. And Chris Godwin is talented. Okay, Omeka Abuka is very, very talented. But, dang, that was brutal yesterday from the Buccaneers and from Baker Mayfield. I don't know if you realize this, Matt, but you realize that we have to watch the next three games from the Atlanta Falcons in primetime.
14: Well, I knew they played Thursday.
1: Why are they on TV so much?
14: So they play the Packers on Thursday. I have not peeked ahead to their schedule the following 2 weeks.
1: Yeah,
14: though.
1: You're right about that. They play the Saints on Monday Night Football, and then the week after that, they play the Ravens on Sunday Night Football.
14: Really?
1: That team should have zero primetime games. I don't care what the rules are. They are awful. They are completely terrible. That was one of those that seemed obvious that I should have picked the Panthers over the Falcons yesterday.
14: Well, I
1: killed them.
14: You might be right, but I thought the Bucs over the Browns was obvious, and look how that turned out.
1: Sometimes obvious is easy to say in hindsight.
14: You know, I can see the Falcons being on like an Amazon Thursday, but what the hell are they doing on Sunday night? I don't really understand that one, but the Falcons they are not in a good way right now. Panthers destroyed them.
1: Have you seen the?
14: Say that again.
1: Have you seen the Odyssey yet?
14: No, I have not.
1: There's a scene in that movie where the main character that Matt Damon plays is Odysseus, and he returns home, and it's been a long, long time. Been a long time since he's been back there, and nobody recognizes him. He's a little haggard, a little bearded, more than he used to be for sure. And at one point in time, he just plucks the bowstring, and it is obvious to everybody who knows him. Okay, that is him. That is how I felt about Patrick Mahomes last night, dude. He is all the way back. He is all the way back.
14: He had a heck of a ball game, and so did Kenneth Walker. I think he heck, they all did. I mean, Kelce, had a game that was kind of vintage Travis Kelce. So, Mahomes was tremendous. 382 and three scores, absolutely.
1: I still don't know how good they are. It's a couple things that are worrisome. I'm still worried about that offensive line, although that undrafted left tackle has held up really, really well. Like, you can't expect that to happen. A guy who was just trying to get training camp invites, for him to be able to hold up against pressure is impressive. And Jonathan Taylor is a really, really good back. But I thought that defensive line got pushed around a little bit last night, and that was a concern for me. And they didn't pressure Daniel Jones enough in that game to make him really, really uncomfortable. They did when it mattered. They absolutely did when it mattered. So I'm not ready to go too far with the Chiefs, Matt. But, I mean, you can't start better in terms of record than they have so far. And I think Mahomes, even from week one to week two, looked a whole lot better.
14: They're 2-0. Now, this is the NFL, and anybody can beat anybody. But they ought to be 4-0. They get road games at Miami and at Las Vegas. And I realize Vegas just beat the Chargers yesterday. I'm well aware. But they ought to be 4-0 going into a pretty meaty three-game stretch with the Chargers at Seattle and at Denver. So if they could get to 4-0, if they could get two of those next three, I think you'd be doing great. Even if you just got one of those three in there and could be, 5-2, then you get a three-game stretch with the Chiefs that they will be favored. They'll be favorites in Jets, Falcons, Cardinals before the schedule ramps back up. So, I think, you score 31 and 33. I know that game was an overtime game last night, but I think if you're a Chiefs fan, you have to be pretty pleased with where you're at.
1: The schedule sets up well too, because their bye is after that Dolphins and Raiders game, so you get an off week to kind of prepare for that next several weeks.
14: Okay.
1: The Jets are a little bit better than I think people anticipated, certainly than I anticipated. Maybe that game says more about the Packers yesterday than it does about the New York Jets. Packers have a way of letting teams hang around in games and making things interesting. So the defensive line worries me, and then the pass catchers worry me, Matt. You know, Travis Kelce is kind of an ageless wonder, and I think he's maybe regained a little bit of form. It's amazing to me how he is not as spry as he used to be, and he never was like the best athlete on the field. He just finds ways to get open.
14: Yeah.
1: You know, it's crazy when you watch him run routes. You're like, how do you get open? But he understands angles and tendencies and all that. And he's got this like telepathic connection with Mahomes. But Matt, other than him and Rice, I've got zero trust. I think Xavier Worthy is going to be a bust, unfortunately, at the draft pick. So the pass catchers worry me a little bit too.
14: Yeah, Worthy did have a touchdown last night, but he has not done as well as I thought he would do. You know, I think Kelce is probably better than Jason Witten, but being a Cowboys fan and watching Witten for so many years, I had the exact same feeling about Jason Witten. You're like, okay, tremendous player, Hall of Famer, but not necessarily a great athlete. We're not talking about Tony Gonzalez or Keith Jackson or someone like that from way back in the day. You know, how does this guy always find a way to get open? And I think that's where Kelce's at in his career. I think it's more, you know, probably fair to say he's lost a little bit of a step athletically, but he still has an incredible intelligence, knows how to get open, and those guys are on the same page.
1: That's an interesting comparison between Witten and Kelce. I see that. I see a lot of similarity in the way that those guys play, and those guys are high up on the leaderboards together, by the way, in terms of yardage and all those things at that position.
14: Both
1: Hall of Famers at that position.
14: Both
1: going to
14: be
1: position.
14: In Canton. Yep, that's right.
1: Travis Kelce also set the all-time NFL record for yards after catch yesterday. Did you realize that?
14: I did not, no.
1: I would not have guessed that.
14: Wow.
1: I would not have guessed that. That's a testament to his longevity and more than anything else. But, yeah, he's got like almost 6,200 yards after catch in his career. That's pretty incredible. Anything else from the NFL stuck out to you yesterday? I didn't mean to mention this about the Falcons, Matt. Their passer rating, Matt, would have been better if they spiked the ball into the turf every single play. You get a 39 passer rating if you do that. They had a 38 passer rating.
14: Eagles coming back and winning late. Jalen Hurts leading them on a drive. Boy, did you see the stories coming out about the turf, about how hot it was on that turf, like 150 degrees, which I've heard of that before, but I have to tell you, Matt, I don't ever remember hearing about cleats melting and shoes melting and guys going through multiple shoes because they're melting. That's how hot the turf was. That was that's kind of disturbing. I hate.
1: There was that one shot where it made it look like somebody was peeing on the cleat. Did you see that?
14: I don't think I saw that context. Yeah, probably.
1: There was like water streaming down onto the cleat, but you couldn't see the water source. It looked like somebody was peeing on it.
14: I hated seeing the Saints beating the Ravens because the Cowboys get the Ravens next. I should probably just go ahead and make the Ravens my T&W Tire Lock of the Week, but that's only going to tick the Ravens off. I don't want to talk like Tom Brady, but it's only going to make the Ravens mad. I'll say it that way. I have a feeling the Ravens are going to be in a rather foul mood in Rio next week. But that did surprise me. And maybe the Saints. You know, we said this last week, the week before. There's always a team that is way better, and you're higher on the Saints than I am. So maybe you're not as surprised as I am. But I mean, the Saints did everything but beat the Lions last week, and then they just beat the Ravens yesterday. So maybe the Saints are better than what we thought, but I didn't see that one coming. And then, boy, the Texans, yeah. The Texans at 0-2. You know, and Stroud threw for a ton of yards. Now he had to because they were down. But how about the Texans being 0-2, losing a couple of home games?
1: I would be close to saying that Jaxon Smith-Njigba is the best receiver in the league if Ja'Marr Chase wasn't alive.
14: Oh,
1: that catch that he had yesterday with the I think that was Stingley in coverage. I mean, that's going to be candidate for catch of the year.
14: Oh, it might be the catch of the year 15 weeks unseen or whatever we have left. Just incredible.
1: The Texans had Nico Collins out yesterday. That did not help them whatsoever.
14: That's
1: they
14: right.
1: had they were 5 of 17 on third down. And I think that was a lot to do with their pass catchers being out. But, you know, you had a guy in Higgins that went down in off-season training camp. He's not going to come back this year. And Nico Collins has to shoulder a lot for that Texans passing attack. Dalton Schultz, you know, stepped up. He's a pretty good tight end.
14: Oh, yeah.
1: He's a pretty underrated tight end.
14: Oh, yeah.
1: Actually, and I you know, through 2 weeks, Matt, I've been pretty impressed with the Bengals defense.
14: Sure. No,
1: we talked a lot about that.
14: It appears they're better. Now, are they as good as what you want? Jury might be out there, but it does appear they're better. They forced a bunch of turnovers against Tampa Bay, and, you know, only allowing six to Houston. No, look, we've talked about it. I mean, the offense hasn't been the problem for Cincinnati. It's been, can they find some kind of defense? It's kind of the reverse of what's going on in Norman right now. The defense isn't the problem down there. Can they find some sort of offense? Cincinnati's better. And, I mean, I think through 2 weeks, you probably have to say they're, if you're picking the division today, heck, you might have picked them. I don't know if you might have picked them at the beginning of the year, but the Bengals are in really good shape right now. Okay, well,
1: I picked the Ravens to win that division. I kind of doubted the Bengals being able to make a defensive jump. We'll see how it goes. But I think the Bills are a top tier contender in the AFC. I would put the Chiefs and the Bengals there together. It is. I think it's still wide open there. I still think the Broncos are really good. They struggled a little bit with the Jags early in that game, but they were able to pull away. I still think the Patriots are a really good team. Let me ask you this: one more NFL thing. How good is the NFC North, or how bad is the NFC North? I know it's competitive, but is it good or bad? It's been ugly through 2 weeks for the NFC North.
14: It's not been all that pretty. I think it's pretty competitive. That's the way I would say. Look, the Bills are an offensive machine, even through 2 weeks. I feel comfortable saying that. I have to say, though, I was a little disappointed in the Lions defensively on Thursday. You know, the Bears, who knows without Williams, because we don't know how long, you know, he's not going to be there. Vikings 2-0, do you really just have a ton of faith in them? Not necessarily, but I would say pretty competitive. How good I don't know that I would call it a bad division, but I don't know that it's, you know, the NFC East from the early 90s. I don't know if I would say that.
1: I still feel like that could finish in any order. A lot of that's going to depend on what Caleb Williams does. They are the first team in NFL history, Matt, to win four consecutive games with four different starting quarterbacks.
14: Wow.
1: Going back to last year. So week 17, Max Brosmer. We all know and love Max Brosmer,
14: household,
1: right? You got a Max Brosmer jersey in your closet. JJ McCarthy started week 18. These are all divisional games too, by the way. Max Brosmer beat the Lions in week 17 last year. JJ McCarthy beat the Packers in week 18. Kyler Murray technically started that game last week, even though he didn't come close to finishing it. And then Carson Wentz started this last week against Chicago, and they won that game. So, and I'll tell you this, Brian Flores, Matt, I think sometimes what happens with these guys is when you're a good enough coordinator to get a head coaching job and it doesn't go real well, then you end up becoming an underrated coordinator. Brian Flores is a really good defensive coordinator.
14: He's tremendous.
1: He causes some havoc, man.
14: I didn't expect it, but I was kind of hoping that Dallas could pry him away from Minnesota last offseason. I know guys normally don't make lateral moves like that because there's contracts and things like that, but I was kind of hoping that Flores would be in Dallas, but that's not what happened.
1: Well, they're the only 2-0 team in that division. Lions, Bears, Packers, all 1-1. I think through 2 weeks, the NFL season has been a lot of fun because you had just an absolute scoring fest in week one, and then week two went on Ozempic, Matt. It was very, very lean in terms of scoring, but that's typically the way that it goes in this league. It's a pendulum. All right, we'll take a time out here. We'll come back and get to some audio. Got some good stuff from over the weekend. Audio buffet. You hungry? I'm feeling pretty hungry as we get closer to lunchtime.
14: Have you seen a recent picture? Yes, I'm hungry. Yes.
1: All right, well, let's get to it. Let me tell you really quickly about David Stanley Chrysler Jeep and Dodge. If you want out of your old ride but you owe too much, let David Stanley trade you out with up to $18,000 in negative equity assistance and trade up into a new Chrysler Jeep, Dodge, or Ram truck and take the rest of the year off. 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You could also get the tag title and tax thrown in there if you ask for Pablo or Kevin. Say we heard you on the Sports Animal. We will be right back with some audio when we return next.
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1: Welcome back to Mr. Drive on the Sports Animal. Here today at David Stanley Chrysler Jeep and Dodge. Let's not waste any time. We're hungry. We need to hit the audio buffet here. Matt, I would like to hear the opening from the OU postgame the other night, because I thought Al was on one. I thought he was almost speaking in tongues, but the opener was pretty classic.
8: Oklahoma 14, New Mexico 6. But if you're an Oklahoma fan, you're pissed off.
14: I mean, that's the kind of line where you say after, like, Texas beats you 38-7, which... just wait a few weeks.
1: Yeah, no kidding.
14: One of the better lines, and the delivery of it was great. And I thought it was great, like, right when I heard it. Let's hear that one more time.
1: Please,
14: again,
1: please.
14: The opening salvo from Football Feedback after a victory from Al Eschbach.
8: Oklahoma 14, New Mexico 6. But if you're an Oklahoma fan, you're pissed off.
14: You know, one of the keys is really spitting the P. That's radio, we are taught not to do that. We are taught,
1: yeah, you don't pop the P.
14: You try not to pop your letter P's. Like for example, right now, and I may still be popping the letter P, but I'm speaking to the side
1: popping
14: of the microphone.
1: The P.
14: Yeah, there you go. You just did it. Very good.
1: I did what you're not supposed to do.
14: You try to not do that, but I once had a professor, Matt, in college that said you got to know the rules before you know when to break the rules. Well, if you're trying to really get some emphasis on that, that was a time to pop the P into the microphone.
1: What if you wrote the rules? Because I think Al did write the rules.
14: He probably did.
1: And then I think the other key to that was spelling off, not O-F-F, but A-W-F.
14: Yes.
1: He said off.
14: Yeah, that's right.
1: Off.
14: Oh, that's too good. We got to fire this up one more time here.
1: Please.
8: Oklahoma 14, New Mexico 6. But if you're an Oklahoma fan, you're pissed off.
1: Pissed off.
14: Eschbach has had some great lines over the years. I still think the one he had, golly, this would be the 25th anniversary of it. Holy cow. People will remember the 2001 Oklahoma-Texas game when Jason White replaced an injured Nate Hibble and led Oklahoma to a victory. And, yeah, that was the Roy Williams diving over the line, the Superman play. But Al's opening line from Football Feedback. This is so far long ago, I wasn't even working here yet. I was in the stadium when this happened. A star is born and is, or no, he said, a star is born in the Cotton Bowl and his name is Jason White. That line was probably
1: Al the Prophet.
14: Still the number one line that I've ever heard Al have to open up a postgame show. But that line the other night was really, really good.
1: There's a couple things after that game that didn't inspire a ton of confidence. And I'll start here with the Mateer one, Matt. You could kind of see the gears turning in real time on this one. And even if this was true, this is not something I would have admitted in the postgame presser.
17: So the middle safety came down to fit the run. We had a run fake. And then I was late to it. I looked left, and I kind of skipped over to the third read. And I kind of heard everybody screaming. And I was like, well, you know, something must be going on. And I see Isaiah puts his hand up. Serious, puts his hand up, and I see him. So.
18: When you say heard screaming from
17: the crowd, yeah, the fans, yeah. Normally you don't hear it, but you know sometimes, yeah.
14: Yeah.
1: Okay, you don't need to say the quiet part out loud there.
14: It's not really.
1: You could see that in real time on that long Isaiah Satania touchdown, but didn't need to say that.
14: It's not really what you want to hear from your QB. Like at first, I thought he's got to be kidding, and then I think he snuck in a no, I'm serious, like in there.
1: No, somewhere. He wasn't kidding. He was
14: I
1: not kidding
14: because you could. Kidding.
1: You could see that. Speaking of things that don't inspire confidence, I know the offense didn't inspire much confidence at all, and you could hear that in Brent's voice after that game.
19: Do you think you have something you can
3: hang your hat on offensively, that right now that when you when your offense goes out there, you say to yourself, all right, I know we can do this well. Do you have that?
19: Not
3: right
19: really.
3: Now?
19: No. No. Right. You watched the game. Did you see anything?
3: No, but you know more football than I do.
19: No, I mean, no, we're obviously we haven't done that. We haven't gotten to a rhythm, you know, with really much of anything.
14: He's telling the truth.
1: Matt, Brent is not good at hiding whenever he is frustrated or he's got disdain for something. He's just not good at that. And I don't need him to, by the way. You know, there's a lot of coach speak that goes on, but you could tell, and rightly so. He was frustrated. You know, let's move on here to a couple of other things. The big noon game this week, Matt, was between Ohio State and Kent State, and I got to tell you, I don't think Gus Johnson was real excited about that. And usually, Gus doesn't need a whole lot of reason to be excited, but he was as bored as I have ever heard him. So they've got a couple of cuts here. This is the first one we'll play here is Gus Johnson on the Jacoby Jackson touchdown.
20: Jacoby Jackson checks in, and they'll give it to Jacoby. And he breaks it back. Touchdown, Buckeyes. So Ohio State takes the football and marches it down the field.

0: En garde!
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2: Well, no matter how badly he doesn't want to, Chris Henry just scored a touchdown. That's what it sounded like.
3: Chris Henry Jr. I mean, that is awful, the lack of enthusiasm. Okay, if nothing else can get him excited, one of the most exciting plays of football, Matt, a scoop and score, defensive touchdown. Surely a scoop and score. A big man running in a touchdown would get him excited.
4: Bad snap, ball picked up, and here come the Buckeyes. A touchdown. Shamir Perez.
3: You know, a touchdown.
2: You said something to me, so I'm going to steal this from you. It was almost like he was trying to make a point to the Fox execs. Like, what the hell are we doing here, guys? Look, I know that Fox is in bed with the Big Ten, and I know that Ohio State is a big draw. I get it. But at the same time, I mean, it's getting worse than a couple of years ago, the NFL package on Amazon, on Prime on Thursdays, where these games, it's just like, what are we doing?
3: I don't care if you're calling 7th grade JV football or the highest level of football. You need to bring the excitement and the enthusiasm to the game. And he was 100% pouting because they gave him that game. He thought that game was beneath him. And I think that's really lame.
2: Well, it was certainly beneath their primetime number one slot. Now, again, I'm not a TV executive, and I understand that Ohio State's a huge draw. Preseason favorite to win the national championship and all that sort of thing. But games like that shouldn't be. Like, I mean, even like the first week. Remember the first week it was Indiana and North Texas? Look, I understand Indiana defending national champion. A lot of people curious, can Indiana do it again? And Cignetti is quirky and all that sort of thing. But, I mean, what was that game doing on Big Noon?
3: No, I agree with you. I agree with you. But the game is the game. You got to call the game. You got to bring some enthusiasm. And to be that monotone, I think he was making a point, and I thought it was childish. I really did. I thought it was lame. Let's a couple more college clips here. I always love a good field goal jinxing here, Matt. Chris Fowler was trying his damnedest not to jinx the Ole Miss kicker, and he did so completely unsuccessfully.
5: Whistle blew before the ball came loose. It'll give the elite kicker Lucas Carnero. Almost a gimme here. I'm not trying to jinx him, but I could sit and watch this guy kick all day.
6: Oh, okay.
5: The motion is beautiful. Like the sweet spot of a football, Mike Black tells me, is about the size of a dime.
6: Is that right?
5: And this guy hits the sweet spot incredibly well. Just drives the ball. This from 53 yards, remember. And he goes 7 for 7 from beyond 50 in his career. Right on cue.
6: I know, Lucas,
5: I swear.
6: Look at the yellow suit.
5: I build you up, and that was the worst kick he's ever made. Don't at me, please. There's no such thing as a jinx.
6: That was at Chris Fowler, not the man.
2: The only mistake bigger of saying I'm not trying to jinx him is when he said, don't at me. Because I'll guarantee you, if Fowler's on Twitter or whatever social media, he probably got 10,000 of them within 90 seconds.
3: Doesn't he know how people are on the internet? When you tell somebody not to do something, it's like you're telling like a 6-year-old not to do something. It's reverse psychology.
2: Yes.
3: At me, please, you know? And then that takes all the satisfaction out of it. He was 12 of 14, by the way, on 50-plus attempts. But he was wide right on that one. He was trying everything he could not to jinx him, and he still did. I love a good doink as much as I love a field goal jinx here. And I thought Cameron Dicker had a lovely doink yesterday.
7: First field goal attempt of the season for Dicker. And this one is doink! A massive doink at SoFi!
2: Well, what, I mean, is that every...
3: Go ahead. I've had this is doink in my head ever since I heard that yesterday.
2: I was going to say what every man wants, a massive doink.
3: That's right.
2: I was figuring out if you're going to make the joke or if I was going
3: to
2: make it.
3: It needed to be made. Can I hear I just want to hear the...
2: Yeah,
3: because that was calamitous.
2: Here we go.
7: Is doink! A massive doink at SoFi.
3: We didn't talk about the Chargers in our NFL segment, but that is not – and their schedule coming up here is brutal.
2: Yeah.
3: At Bills, at Seahawks, host the Broncos, at Chiefs, at Rams, host the Texans, at Ravens. I mean, they needed to win those two games.
2: Yes, they needed to beat Arizona and Las Vegas, and they lose to them both. Now they got this coming up.
3: All right, one last one here. When Jaden Daniels dislocated his elbow, Tom Brady absolutely lost decorum. But if you can lose decorum, it's whenever you watch that injury live. And he definitely dropped an S-bomb on live TV.
8: On the right guard,

0: Hollywood, I think, comes over. Was that his center, Allegretti?
1: Oh, excuse me.
2: Excuse me. Matt, I don't know what it is. You, show me blood. Show me guts. Show me gore. Yeah. Show me whatever. If there is a bone that is pointing in the wrong direction, that is what makes my stomach turn.
3: Yeah.
2: And
3: that
2: I
3: was nasty.
2: I thought, you know what? That's actually like a pretty reasonable response because that elbow was completely messed up. And I hate to see a guy like Jaden Daniels get hurt. Did you think it was weird that none of his teammates like stood around him and made sure they were all walking off the field? What was up with that?
3: I thought it was weird, although I did read a lot of the comments from his teammates afterward. It seems like that, you know, he's, you know, very liked and respected and everything. Yeah, I thought that was a little weird in the moment. Yeah, a little
2: don't
3: bit.
2: You always say to me, don't show me, tell me?
3: Yeah. There is something to be said about that, yes.
2: I think Jaden Daniels is a weird dude, and I think he might be difficult to get along with. I didn't know, and I still don't know, if he's like completely unlikable or if they don't respect him or anything like that, and probably reading too much into this, but I'm sitting here watching him in just like horrific pain, and the only dude who goes up to him is Marcus Mariota, the backup. That was the only guy who stood around him. I thought that was really strange.
3: Sometimes
2: yesterday.
3: Things like that are telling, you're right.
2: He was having a good half, too. I mean, I thought he was playing well. He was using his legs to a devastating effect.
3: The Cowboys were fortunate in a number of ways yesterday. They were I hate to say it this way, but they were fortunate that Daniels got hurt. I still don't know how the one touchdown was ruled not a touchdown, the one catch in the side of the end zone. I see touchdown all the way there. After looking at it on replay, there were a couple of other near misses as well, one on like a halfback pass or receiver pass or whatever it was that just missed. The Cowboys got it in gear offensively.
2: I'm sorry, Matt.
3: That's okay. Defensively, they still have a ways to go, but even though the Cowboys won by 17, they were very fortunate in a couple of respects yesterday.
2: Were you talking about the McLaurin catch that was not, or the Brown catch that was not?
3: I think it was the Brown one.
2: The McLaurin one was close, too.
3: It was close,
2: that was getting bobbled, and that was like a 50-50 ball. I thought that one was not. I have no idea how they did not rule the De'Ami Brown catch a touchdown.
3: I still don't know. I don't know. I mean,
2: that was garbage.
3: I realize it was called incomplete on the field, and you have to have the indisputable evidence to overturn, but I saw indisputable video evidence. I thought he had corralled the ball, got a knee down. I thought it was a touchdown.
2: Yeah, I thought that should have counted, man. I really thought that should have counted. Weird rulebook situation, too, yesterday at the end of overtime, or close to the end of overtime, in the Chiefs and the Colts game, where Laquan Treadwell catches a bomb from Daniel Jones and then makes a football move and then ends up fumbling it, at least it looks like. But they go back on replay, and it just so happens that the defender's hand was touching Laquan Treadwell's hip as he is securing the football, and that's a catch. That was really crazy. I thought that could have been the end of the game. Didn't end up hurting the Chiefs, but at least made it very interesting. All right, this is the Drive on the Sports Animal here today. David Stanley, Chrysler Jeep and Dodge, will tell you about that. I'll come back and try to clean up our Johnny's Chocolate Brother text line a little bit, 405-900-9957. Be right back on the Drive.
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9: Hi, I'm Ken Busby with the Route 66 Alliance. When Route 66 turns 100 years old in 2026, Oklahoma will be at the center of the celebration. After all, this is where the road was first laid out. Cyrus Avery, known as the father of Route 66, was from Tulsa, and it was his vision that put Oklahoma right on the main street of America. By 1937, Oklahoma had the longest stretch of fully paved road anywhere on Route 66. Diners, motels, and gas stations sprang up, creating the hospitality that Route 66 is still famous for today. Some of those historic landmarks are still here, and the centennial will bring new reasons to stop, from quirky roadside attractions to Boomerang Diner's Flying Pig, a fun new photo op and reminder of Oklahoma's unique flavor. So whether it's history, neon lights, or just a really good burger, Oklahoma is where Route 66 truly comes to life.
1: This has been Oklahoma Moments, brought to you by Boomerang Diner. It all starts here.
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2: 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A couple more minutes here to take your text messages. I like this text from Patrick, Matt. I wrote a book on reverse psychology. Don't read it. That's just stupid enough to be awesome. I love it. And that's not a backhanded compliment at all. That's a really good joke. Chris says, how close are we to getting desensitized to cussing on broadcast? How many years away are we from when cussing becomes part of accepted media talk? I do think there's a level of professionalism you need to bring, and that doesn't quite level up with that. Or you know what I mean? It just doesn't line up with that, is what I'm trying to say. You know what really got me over the weekend, Matt, is Trinidad Chambliss is going on with Holly Rowe after the game. And I think he's a really sweet kid. It seems like he's got a good heart. He's going on and on about give all the glory to God, and you know, was really like deflecting all of the credit from everybody else, and was, he wasn't necessarily saying he didn't want that game or anything like that, but I thought he was very measured and professional and all that, and again was like talking about God over and over and over again, and then he walks off mat and he goes, "Hotty effing toddy," and he doesn't say effing, and I'm like, I mean, I think you could be a Christian and still cuss. I don't think that makes you a bad person or anything. It just doesn't make you look very good. So there's a couple moments like that.
3: Yeah,
2: over the weekend.
3: Mixed messages there. Yeah.
2: Ultimate says, will OU football finish in the bottom three of the SEC? That's a good question. I think Arkansas is absolutely terrible. I think they're going to finish last in the SEC. I'm still not real convinced on Vanderbilt. Kentucky's pretty good, man.
3: Yeah,
2: I think South Carolina and Mississippi State aren't bad. When you talk about the bottom of this conference, how good do you think Missouri is?
3: I think they're
2: okay. Ranked. I mean,
3: they're 3-0, 19th in the country. We'll see when, you know. Now, Hardy, how long is he going to be out?
2: I'm not sure on that, because he had that gunshot in the offseason, and that's a hard thing to try to diagnose. So I honestly don't know. They very well could. I will just say this, though. Like, there are people out there I saw who said, OU's not going to win a conference game this year. And that could very well be the case. But you have to give some credit to the defense. Like,
3: yeah,
2: don't you think their defense is good enough to keep them in these games?
3: Yes,
2: maybe
3: I do.
2: Frustratingly close. Maybe agonizingly close. Just enough for you to get your heart broken. But they're going to give the OU offense a chance. Well, that's the scary part.
3: I'll also say Missouri's first seven games in conference, other than the Arkansas game, they play Arkansas on Halloween this year. It's not the last game of the year. Oklahoma's the last game of the year, but their first seven games, six of them are against Mississippi State, Florida, Texas A&M, and then three of the top four teams in this week's poll, Ole Miss, Texas, and Georgia. So Missouri, much like Oklahoma, they got a pretty tough schedule too.
2: Yeah, they do. I think there's kind of a I'm going to put Arkansas in a tier under themselves, Matt. They're terrible.
3: Yeah, yeah.
2: They're absolutely awful.
3: Yeah.
2: And they played some good teams, by the way, though. They lost to Utah, who I think is really good, and they lost to Georgia. I don't need to tell you how good they are.
3: Mm-hmm.
2: We'll see how good Vanderbilt is. Auburn is what it is. You know, I don't think they're great, but they hung there with Florida. You know, they mounted a comeback there, and they did beat Baylor. How good is Baylor? You know, we don't know that. South Carolina, I think, is in that tier. I don't know if A&M is very good at all. So we'll see. If you're asking if there's a chance they finish in the bottom three, there's a chance.
3: Yeah, I mean
2: there's a chance.
3: The best way I could answer ultimate question, or is that right? Ultimate. That's his
2: I guess
3: name.
2: The ultimate has an ultimate.
3: Whatever, same thing. Will they? It's definitely absolutely possible. I mean, I can I say yes or no right now? I don't know if I'm willing to say yes, but I would lay more money the answer would be yes than no at this point, just where Oklahoma is offensively. But see, that's the deal. The defense, they are good enough to keep Oklahoma in a lot of games. And if you can stay in the game and you win the turnover battle, 2-0 or whatever, that could tip a game your way. So that's why I, as bad as they have been offensively the last couple of weeks, and look, I'm watching the same games everybody else is. I'm not ready to just say they're going to go 6-6 at this point. Maybe that's what they'll end up doing. It very well could be, but I still need to give it a little bit more time.
2: Yeah, it's hard for me because you're right about the defense. I completely agree, and I've said as much on the show today. I don't know if I could find four more wins on their schedule. I'm not going to rule it out, but it's tough to look at all these games.
3: Yeah.
2: No, not Georgia, not Texas. Excuse me. I think Kentucky looks pretty good, but We'll see what that looks like. They've got a chance to win that. At Mississippi State, doesn't look as nearly of an easy game as it did. I think South Carolina looks okay so far. I think Florida's looked decent. That's a game I thought OU could lose before the season, just playing in that road environment. Ole Miss, sorry, Matt, I don't think they're going to beat Ole Miss.
3: No.
2: We'll see about A&M.
3: Don't apologize to me. I mean,
2: yeah, no.
3: I'm with you.
2: You know what I mean. Hosting Texas A&M in at Missouri, like there's no gimmies left on the schedule. That's the scary part about it. And so it honestly is difficult to sit here and find four more wins. But you're right about the defense. This is the Drive on the Sports Animal. When we return, not only are we going to welcome in Mark Rogers and Kale Gundy, I'm going to give you an injury update on Caleb Williams because there's been some breaking news about him and his potential availability moving forward. 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
6: OU wins over New Mexico, albeit in ugly fashion, and you would never know it based on the way that people talk about this game. Offense is a lot to figure out before this Georgia game, and a week off before the Red River rivalry. OSU crushes Murray State. They're going to play West Virginia, and Michael Hawkins and the Mountaineers looking pretty good so far. NFL Week 2 concludes with the Rams and the Giants, and had an overtime thriller on Sunday Night Football. I do have a quick update to talk about since we teased this. Caleb Williams apparently has avoided any major injury to his hamstring, according to Tom Pelissero. The Bears aren't even ruling him out for week three. That looked bad when he went down, non-contact injury, gets carted off, but his status is up in the air for week three, which is definitely good news based on how that looks. Still waiting on any updates on Jaden Daniels. Let's welcome in the guys from the middle of the day show, Mark Rogers and Cale Gundy. Cale's at Louis, Southwest 19th Street in Moore. Mark in for High Tech. What's up, gents? How we doing?
7: What's up, Matt? How you doing?
8: Oh, it's an unbelievable day today. We have dignitary and royalty in the house today for lunch right here.
6: Oh, yeah?
7: Steve Huteberg showed up today. Yeah, he's out here scrambling around.
8: He's dressed really sharp.
7: Oh, he always is. He must have a dinner or a lunch date. Somebody showing up here.
6: Very nice.
7: Yeah, those injuries, Caleb's injury, I thought it was Achilles.
6: Me too.
7: You know, it's kind of those injuries that kind of happen. They don't hit anybody. We all thought that he was going to be out for major part of the season or the rest of the season or several games, but I guess it's just a sore hammy, as they call it.
8: Looks worse than not playing, being back from next week. But those two non-contact injuries, both the key situations in the game that happen, is hard to believe. What a defense
6: number one and number
7: unbelievable.
6: Two overall picks. And that game was messy weather-wise. I thought the elements definitely affected things. But the Vikings are the only 2-0 team in that division.
8: Without the starting quarterback.
7: Well, here's the deal. There's hope. If you watch any football, college or NFL, you just can't figure it out. Teams one week from one way to the other. So, Sooner fans, it's not over with. There's still hope down the road. Again, Chicago Bears last week scored 59 points. Talking about scoring, setting records, NFL records. This week, 3 points. It's amazing. And it was a little bit of rain, but still, it shouldn't. I mean, come on.
8: Well, it was a really severe punishment by the football gods to reprimand, that you start talking about having the best offense of all time, and then you're right, next week you get jinxed 3 points and your quarterback has an injury scare.
7: Yep.
6: It's there's
7: that
6: turnovers.
7: Stuff always kind of goes hands in hands.
6: No doubt. No doubt about it. We'll talk some more NFL as the show goes along, but people want to hear, guys, what you thought about the OU and what to think moving forward. I mean, what was your vantage point on the game and against New Mexico, and what's that mean coming up here against Georgia?
7: Mark, I'll let you lead it off today.
8: Thank you. Man, I texted Jim on the way home from the game the other night and got erupted on. I think he misunderstood what I was trying to say, either that or he's super sensitive about something. Because I was agreeing with a lot of what he said. It's a multifaceted situation. There's not one guy to blame. I mean, a lot of people want to point the finger at one spot. But I think that big picture-wise, there's been more dollars spent, more attention paid to defense than offense. They've got a great defense. They've got a defense that's good enough to win games. They've got three of everything they need on defense. Last year, they have four guys playing a defensive line that are going to play in the NFL. They don't have one offensive lineman that I think is, you know, right now, really capable of being an all-conference type player. So they have to take a big picture look at everything and reallocate the way that they operate the program. There has to be more balance between offense and defense. I tech scale this on Saturday. I don't think we're super far away in the universe. There is a universe that exists that you might have a quarterback. I mean, I know that they paid a lot of money to Mateer, but I've seen, and Kale can talk about this, but I mean, there are plays he's making on the field where he's not even looking. He is just throwing the football. I mean, there's no surveying of the field, and I don't know if it's in his head. I don't know what he can do to try to get right mentally or physically to the point where he has confidence in what he's doing, but everything on offense is a problem. They can still win games because they got a really good defense, but it's going to have to be very close.
7: Yep.
8: But it is as bad as what we thought it was on offense.
7: Yeah, you know, you kind of go from season to season, and you're hoping things are going to change and get better. And again, I think it's a great opportunity to learn that just because of what people say doesn't mean things are going to happen. Just not. Just because somebody's saying that, you know, or John Mateer's in the weight room and he looks good with the shirt off and he's getting stronger and bigger. I mean, he was more than strong enough and big enough last year. That had nothing to do with that. That's nothing to do with playing quarterback. Zero. Zero. 0%. You know, so
6: not working with Sam Bradford on the technique or anything.
7: Deal. Yeah. I mean, yeah. It's hard. I mentioned you're not going to change your throwing form, and you've been throwing football over the last 15, 17 years of your life, you know. And again, there's a lot of people that throw the ball sidearm or throw low that are successful, you know. It's just he struggles. He's inconsistent, period. No ifs, ands, or buts. That's what it is. That's what he's been since he's been here. Again, I've said it many times. You watch Washington State when he was there, inconsistent. It's not that he's not trying hard and wants to do better. It's just it is what it is. Here's the other deal. Who's a playmaker on offense?
8: Isaiah Satania.
7: He is?
8: Yes.
7: He is.
8: I mean, he
7: is because when he runs past you.
8: Well, he's an all-special teams type guy. I mean, Caleb, they don't have him.
7: But he's the only one.
8: Yeah, but he made plays that have won three games for them.
7: I get it.
8: Him on a good team and he's a playmaker.
7: I get it. They don't have enough wide receivers. Like Isaiah Satania would be so much better if they had somebody on the other side of the field. It would help tremendously.
8: Well, this goes back to what I said. I mean, big picture wise, there's not been enough resources spent or
7: offense. We say that. I mean, the receivers are bringing in, you know, they talk about them going to be great players and how athletically they are and how fast they are and how they can jump.
8: Well, now, after 3 years, and they can't talk. There's no more talking. You know what I'm saying?
7: The other position is, when's the last time you've seen a running back make a play, do something special?
8: I feel for the quarterback and I feel for the running backs because the offensive line is getting their ass whipped constantly, and teams are scheming them because they know they can win.
7: And it's a physical deal.
8: Yeah.
7: It's not. They are just physically not capable, or they're not performing right now. The offensive line. I mean, it's you know, again, they've got enough run stuff in. They're not moving the pile. They don't move people. They don't move people. Running backs don't make people miss. They don't run through people. They don't create big plays. It's not a good thing. It's just really, really not. Now, can they go down and beat Georgia this week? Would it be a surprise?
8: Yeah.
7: Yes, it would. But can they? Yeah, they can because of the defense. Because of that defense. That defense is going to give them a chance.
8: Well, in the two games they won last year on the road, they had defensive scores. Defensive scores change games. But, Kale, I don't think they can win more than two conference games. The way that Kentucky play this weekend, the way Mississippi State play this weekend.
7: Florida.
8: If they don't have defensive scores, they're not going to win because their offense.
7: I know.
8: They're not. The offense isn't going to give them against good SEC defenses more than two touchdowns a game right
7: yeah.
8: now. That's why I'm saying it sounds crazy, but if Bo Bentley can play a little, I'd give him opportunity to see what he could do throwing the ball because you're not getting it from Mathieu.
7: Yeah, I don't know. I'm not. I haven't seen Bo Bentley. I mean, I've
6: is it fair to say if you
7: a couple make, times in practice, but
6: if you make that move, you can't go back to Mathieu? Like, is that not a thing?
7: It would be hard.
8: I don't think it's time to make it yet. But I'm saying
7: either.
8: Is that if you're a coach in there and you continue to look at this offense. You have to think about it.
7: Now, if they go to Georgia and they go to Texas and John Mathieu continues to throw more interceptions, hell yes, you have to.
8: Yeah.
7: 100%.
8: That's what I would say.
7: But
8: you
7: don't do it yet. You can't do it right now. You can't do it right now. But again, it's just the inconsistency of a player. You know,
6: speak to something for me, guys, because you guys have covered some elements here, the offensive line, the overall talent level. There's a lot of blame that is going on the play calling here. What, in your minds, would a play calling change do for this team?
7: They don't have players, Matt Ravis. They don't have players. They got a quarterback that's inconsistent. It doesn't matter. I mean, they just don't – the offensive line's not moving people. The running backs aren't making plays. They're not – I don't want to say they're not good enough, but I mean, like I asked a while ago, have we seen a running back do anything in three games besides maybe carry a ball and rush for 6 yards on a play or 7 yards? That's it. I mean, again, you just sit there and watch the games all day Saturday, and there's running backs all over the place.
8: Let me give you an example, though, of one area in which I think that it can be relevant. Is at the end of the first half the other day, that looked like too many chefs in the kitchen. At the end of that, you know what I'm saying? Is that, and I don't know, you get 3 points. I mean, you may have needed it because if you make a mistake in that game and New Mexico goes the other way, then you're in a real you're in a real pickle. But I don't think this is play calling. I think Kevin Wilson is there and has enough input in this offense to the fact that if he is the guy that starts to call the plays, that it's going to be much different than what it is right now. So I agree with Kale. I think there is too many guys involved in what would be the offensive game plan and what it looks like out there in the field. But I don't think that there's any plays that are going to make this offense a whole lot better, the way the quarterback's performing and the way the offensive line's performing.
7: It starts with your quarterback. It starts second with your offensive line, and then you got to have players.
8: Yep.
7: And do they have those three right now? They don't have those three.
8: No.
6: It's a trifecta.
8: So.
6: I mean, the Holy Trinity right there. I mean, you guys,
8: Go ahead, Mark. I know, Kale, we don't know exactly what guys are being paid, you know, but – there is depth everywhere on the defense. There isn't depth on offense, or they're recruiting the wrong guys. Like you, the last few years, you've had to put freshman offensive linemen in games. So you are not succeeding in the portal. I mean, the guy that they brought in from Arkansas, he can't play dead.
7: Mm-hmm.
8: I mean, like, so where's the evaluation going on offense? Is Brent such a good evaluator on defense or such a good teacher on defense that he can develop those guys? Because somebody, whether it's Ben Arbuckle's 31 years old, that's a very – Lincoln Riley was very young when he took over at OU, and he's a special kind of person. But I'm just saying is that if you – who's developing the offensive players? It doesn't seem to be development on that side of the ball. I'm not trying to blow a Kale skirt here, but, I mean, they miss him a lot, I think, in terms of everything that goes on from evaluation to recruiting to connections to having a stability of a coaching staff that they really, really need right now.
7: I mean, didn't these running backs here the last 3, 4, 5 years, aren't they supposed to be some of the top 2 or 3 in the country?
8: I mean, physically, they're freaks, right?
7: Right, you know. You're going out and getting wide receivers in the transfer portal every year to come in and play in front of the ones that you've been recruiting here. So you're not developing those guys, or they're not good enough. You're masking it up. You're covering it up with tape is what you're doing. So they got a department over there that's recruiting everybody. They got somebody over there that's like the GM that's kind of running the whole show and recruiting and developing and or getting players, bringing them in. I mean, you got to start looking at who's making that decision.
8: Yeah.
7: Who's going out and getting these players in the transfer portal?
6: let me push back a little bit.
7: Fingers at coaches.
6: Yeah. On the Jim Nagy thing, I was going to bring up Jim Nagy and the GM because it's all, in my opinion, it's multifaceted. But, the talent is an interesting conversation. Don't you guys think that's more relevant, though, against SEC opponents? Like, that should not be relevant against New Mexico. And no disrespect to them, they're a really good group of 16. But to
7: 100%.
6: Me, that is, yeah. So it's hard to wrap my head around that, Kale.
7: 100%. Totally agree. In New Mexico's a good team, but like I've said, they're the group of five or whatever. They're not. Yeah. That's New Mexico. They would finish 16th in the SEC they'd finish 17th if they joined the conference this year. They would not win a game. Period. They shouldn't win a game. You know,
9: I think New Mexico's probably a little bit better than we've given them credit for. I thought they were going to do a good job.
7: They play hard. I mean,
9: they got a pro on defense.
7: They're scrappy, but it's New Mexico.
9: Yeah, right. I mean, that's fair. I mean, that might be South Carolina. That might beat Vanderbilt. I don't know.
6: I'm just talking about it from a talent perspective, Mark, not a coaching perspective or anything. I mean, they've got a great head coach. It's obvious Jason Heck is really good at what he does.
9: I mean, OU still has, again, they still have the athletes and the evaluation and everything that they need on defense. They've done a great job for that. But the head coach, to me, cares more about having a great defense than he cares about anything else. And whether that's Nagy's responsibility or his responsibility or hiring different people on offense, they better go out and do it. I mean, because this looks to me like it's a really bad situation going forward this year. They can win some games. Maybe they win more than they lose. I don't know, but this offense looks like they're going to have to do a whole lot of something to it, wave a magic wand over it to make it capable of winning games.
7: Well, right now it's worse than it was last year.
9: Yeah, right.
7: In playing,
6: it's 2023
7: games and two. Yeah, I mean in playing a solid Michigan team that's got players because they're Michigan, you know, and they've got some good players on the defensive side, but they're statistically are worse. Typically, when you start to play in the conference, when you're a bad team like that, your numbers hill. Well, they're already at the bottom of the hill right now, and we haven't even gotten in the conference play.
9: What's funny is that offensively, with all this emphasis that they talked about on the running game in the offseason, they're averaging 2 yards less than they did last year running the ball.
7: Not good.
6: That's a lot. That's crazy. That is nuts. Well,
9: and Georgia and Texas have defenses that are in the top 10 in the country the next 2 weeks.
7: Yep.
6: Are you saying 2 yards total rushing or yards per carry?
9: Yards per carry.
6: Yeah, that's horrible.
9: Yards per game.
6: Yards per game.
9: 110 last year.
6: Gotcha. Well, it's a whole ball of wax. We can continue to talk some college football because there's a lot of interesting stuff over the weekend. What is OSU facing in West Virginia? Michael Hawkins looking good. I need to hear about Louis, though, first, Kale.
7: Well, you need to get out here at 1601 South I-35 Service Road here in Moore. 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
6: Fantastic. I'm here in Midwest City today. 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
9: Welcome back to The Drive. 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And come ask for Pablo or Kevin. Say, I heard you on the Sports Animal. They're going to throw the tag, title, and tax in there as well. David Stanley, right across from Tinker in Midwest City. At the middle of the day show with us on this Gundy Monday. Kale is at Louis, 19th Street and more. And Mark is in today for high-tech plumbing and leak detect. Another quick update on Caleb Williams, guys. Ben Johnson just said on one of the stations up there, sounds like it's going to be a week-to-week deal with Caleb Williams, which, all things considered, I think you take that, right?
11: Of course. Yeah, 100%.
12: Take that.
11: Yeah.
12: You can have the Bears right now to win that division at 5-1. Seems a little high to me.
11: Yeah.
12: They're 1-1.
9: I don't know how good that division is. It's competitive, though.
12: Tyson Badgett, if I've watched enough Hard Knocks, I mean, Tyson Badgett is a guy that hadn't been in very many games, but I'm convinced that he might be pretty good.
11: He didn't do bad, did he? I think it's your coach, the guy who's coaching, too.
12: Ben Johnson's good.
11: I think he's really good.
12: Yeah.
11: Really, really good.
9: What about the Packers' odds compared to the Bears' odds? I don't trust the Packers one bit.
12: It's pretty high. I mean, you can also have them at a good price.
9: I don't like them. I don't like them at all.
12: Cover. This week. Thank you, Had the Jets.
9: Nice.
11: Big
9: game nice.
11: Tonight.
9: Yeah.
11: Big game.
9: You like the Rams?
12: Hey, somebody sent us a picture of Kale's brother in OU gear. How much do they have to pay your brother to consult at OU?
11: Oh, no, that wouldn't happen. No.
12: Gary Gibbs consulted for him.
11: He did. That's right.
12: That's why I asked how much money, because, I mean, there's a price on about everything.
11: Yeah, no. Yeah, I don't think you'd do it. I don't know. You'd have to call him and ask him you guys' number.
12: I know.
11: You're going to see him Wednesday night, matter of fact.
12: No, I don't want to bother him. He's probably out there catching rattlesnakes or herding peacocks.
11: Yeah, getting his workout in. I saw him this weekend up at the lake. He's doing pretty good. Oh,
9: well,
11: good
9: deal.
11: What else we got going on here? You know,
12: we got a big game for OSU this week.
11: Really, really big game. Really, really big game. God, Michael Hawkins is electric.
12: I didn't think that could happen. I didn't think that he could do much more than just run the ball, but he is proven to be a pretty good quarterback.
11: Well, so if you watch him, and I know people are, because I'm always doing this, you talk about a funky throwing motion now. I mean, it is as awkward as all get out. And he throws on the run a lot, even when he's in the pocket. You talk about moving feet and just kind of some bad form. But, man, he was dialed in the other day. OSU's going to have to find a way to contain him. They're going to find a way to get back there to him, in my opinion. You know, they had, I think, OSU the other night for beating the crap out of who they play, Murray State.
12: Mm-hmm.
11: They didn't have a sack. Didn't have one sack. They had four versus Oregon, and they didn't have one sack the other night. You know, talking about sacks, Taylor Wyan down here at OU, he's only had one sack in three games.
12: OU hasn't had the same number.
11: I know.
12: I'd say who did have a good game on Saturday was Wendell Gregory for K-State.
11: He did?
12: Yeah, he did. He had a really good game against Tulane.
11: I know we're kind of bouncing all around on
12: K-State's defensive ends went to Indiana. OSU's defensive end went to K-State.
9: How impressive was the West Virginia win over Virginia? How good do you guys think Virginia is? I know there's some people who like them. I've heard Traber talk them up. They've got the Missouri transfer at quarterback. But that was, I think a lot of people were watching that game to see what they could do, knowing that OSU was coming to town.
12: I think it was very impressive. I think Virginia's got a upper-tier team in the ACC. They played in the eighth game last year. I think they're in the top four of that conference, and that was a great non-conference win for West Virginia. I think everybody believes that Rich Rod is a good coach, and he has developed Michael Hawkins into something better than he was at Oklahoma. So that's a really good win. West Virginia wasn't picked in the top half of the Big 12.
11: Yeah. You know, Pribula, the quarterback of Virginia, He had a decent game the other day. He was 21-33, had a couple touchdowns, and threw for 200 yards. But West Virginia held him to 350 yards of offense, which is pretty good. Again, you're not getting you have some teams that are scoring a lot of points, but everything seems like it's kind of again, you're not getting as many plays nowadays, so offenses are kind of slowing down a little bit. But Michael Hawkins, 10-17. Passing for 190, then he rushes for, I don't know what he rushed for. He had something crazy what he did. Over 100-something yards rushing.
13: He had three
11: yards,
13: scores on the ground, yeah.
11: Three touchdowns.
13: Yeah.
11: Yeah. Total of five touchdowns. Be a big game. Is that a night game up there in West Virginia, or is that during the day? Do we know? Let's see here.
13: That's a good question.
11: Ooh, 6 p.m.
13: Boy, awesome.
11: They'll be good and
12: that'll give them all
13: lathered up.
12: Moonshine.
11: They'll be
13: oh yeah,
12: come out of
11: there.
12: The distillery.
11: Woo. Well, here's a good thing for Oklahoma State though, because if you you play a night game up there, some of them may pass out before game time. You know, so
13: may not make it.
11: That's one way to look at it.
12: It's a good point. I think we still have to figure out. I'm throwing last week's game out. They did what they needed to do, but you know, do we get Mestemaker on the road? We get Mestemaker at home. Do we get the offense that looks a little hesitant? Maybe it was just, and I think I said at the time after the game, I think that Eric Morris had a bad day in Tulsa as far as his play calling and everything that was going on with the
11: Everybody
12: offense.
11: Everybody did.
12: Yeah.
11: So
12: can he, was that the outlier for the season? And because you think he's elite as a play caller, right?
11: Well, and coming out of that Tulsa game, I'm still blown away from what I saw.
12: Everybody has a bad day.
11: Okay. I mean, it was very plain and simple. It was like we're going to be plain and simple and go up there and beat this team and not have to get into the bag of creativity. But when I've watched him play in the Oregon game and watched him play a little bit the other day, there's a lot more in that bag that he has, and he is a good player caller.
13: How difficult is it to defend a quarterback who can run and a quarterback running back duo? Because they got a guy in Cam Cook, West Virginia does, who ran for almost 1,700 yards last year at Jacksonville State, mind you, but he had 16 touchdowns. He's running for 4.5 a carry so far. He went for over 100 against Virginia. I mean, that's going to be a challenge to defend.
11: Obviously. I mean, the more weapons you got all around you, the better you're going to be. It's just more challenging to, you know, as a defense coordinator to call defenses, run pass. You know, you got to have people up front that can get off blocks and win. If you can't, you got to bring extra guys in the box, and then you got receivers out there. It's got to cover, you know, go balls and double moves and things. And the more players you have, the better, easier your offense, the easier your defense is.
13: That'll be a fun
11: that's
13: one.
11: That's not a genius statement.
13: Yeah. No, it's not rocket science. You're right, but it's football. I mean, that's just how you win. 2.5-point favorites, West Virginia are. OU is 14-point underdogs against Georgia, and a lot of people so far betting on the Georgia side of things, which I can certainly understand.
11: So, let me ask, okay, Mark. Is this not a in the betting world, not a good timing for Georgia to again watching a bad Oklahoma team, and then Oklahoma's coming to town?
12: I think one of the reasons,
11: or is there just, or are they just so good that they don't let stuff like this bother them because they're.

0: En garde!
1: U.S. Olympians do it, and so does your college-bound neighbor Jane. 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Learn more at tryfencing.org.
2: Ball. That's kind of what you'd want for your guy, you know?
3: He's underrated. I don't think he gets talked about enough.
2: Well, it'll be interesting to see, you know, how good he is not having the talented team around him, you know, running backs, a defense that he has. You know, if you just put him on an average team. Like, for example, take him off of that team and stick him at the University of Oklahoma.
4: I don't know that he'd be as good. I got one question for you. I mean, I think people make a big deal about this, but the Mateer post-game quote about, I didn't see Satania until the crowd. Is that, there's evidence of that out there of he's not seeing the field.
2: You don't want to say that. I'm
4: sorry. But I mean,
2: when I first heard it, I thought maybe he was just kind of joking.
4: No, I don't think he was.
2: But it didn't.
3: He said, I'm serious in the midst of that quote. He said, I am serious.
2: Yeah. Exactly.
4: But there's evidence of that on the field. He's not looking around a whole lot, and he might not have time. Like I said, I think this is all a combination of all kinds of things on offense. It's not simple as to come on here and blame the play calling or the quarterback. But it looked like he was telling the truth. That was a bad thing to hear.
2: Exactly. That's not good.
3: You couldn't waterboard that info.
2: Decide what did you want to throw the ball to. Exactly. Exactly.
3: Hey, I've one WTF line of the week to throw at you guys. Florida favored by 3.5 over Ole Miss. Does that surprise you?
2: Yes. I thought the same thing. I was going to ask you guys. Mark?
4: It does surprise me. This is the biggest letdown week in the history of football. I mean, for Ole Miss to put everything they did and to play so well into that game, and now you've got to go on the road to Florida, whose coach I think is... He filled in and inherited a roster of good players. Mm-hmm. I mean, Florida's knocked two teams out of the college football playoff the last 2 years at home. So expecting them to win that game, I mean, it'll be tough to defeat Trinidad Chambliss. But, hey, it was the weekend of the F-bomb. I mean, we had F-bombs everywhere. Opening of college game day on the biggest game of the year, you got F-bombs being chanted. You had Trinidad Chambliss F-bomb after the game. You had Tom Brady yesterday talking about piss missiles. It was unbelievable.
2: in the locker room after the game.
3: Todd Monken threw one out
4: there. This is the week the SEC died.
2: Yeah.
4: I mean, you got to be extra careful because the FCC is going to try to find somebody to make an example out of them this week. So, but wow.
3: Is there an FCC anymore? I'm not sure. We may not have one anymore.
4: I don't know
3: about that.
4: I think there is, yes.
3: Okay. All right. Well, I'll throw this out there.
4: You know, no need to worry about it.
3: Not a McAfee show, that's for sure. Aaron Filo for Florida's played really, really well. He has completed 74% of his passes, 6 touchdowns, 2 interceptions, 11.3 yards per attempt. Like that transfer from Georgia Tech has been pretty good for Florida so far.
2: Been really good, great play caller, obviously, and he's got guys around him. You know, guys that can make plays. He's got a really good running back there. Jaden Ball, you know, is a really, really good player. So that's what happens. You get a good coach in there. You get a good play caller. You got some weapons, running back, wide receivers. Ooh.
3: We will continue good. The football potpourri. Sorry, Kale. Tell me about Louis, and we'll come back and talk some more football.
2: No, go ahead. Yeah, get out here and come support the More Extreme Special Olympic team for a Give Back Night Monday, October 5th, 4 to 9 p.m. And if you can't make it out to the fair, come to Louie's. 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
10: Three receivers to the right, and now Haz comes in motion. Lindsey's got the football. Nope. Check that. Chambers has the football, and he's got the end zone. Great fake, and then his speed took over, and Ole Miss is back on top.
11: Hotty bleepin' toddy. Trinidad Chambers was awesome. That was a hell of a performance on Saturday evening as Ole Miss gets a very emotional win over LSU. Kale was out at Louis on this Gundy Monday. Mark is in it for High Tech. Matt Ravis here. David Stanley, Chrysler, Jeep, and Dodge. Kale, how good is Chambers?
12: He's special. He's got great arm strength. He's just very accurate. He's got very good touch. He is special. We've had a handful of good, really good quarterbacks come through the air for the last 10, 15, 20 years. How much it'll be interesting to see what happens in the NFL. How it can translate in the NFL. Again, from what I'm to understand, he's 5'11 max in height. The guys you're playing against in college are the same size for the most part. The guys you're playing against in the NFL, they may be a little heavier up front, but you're playing against guys that are 6'3", 6'4", 6'5", so the height's the same. But he's fun to watch. When the ball comes off his hand, there's a good chance it's going to be going right to somebody's hands.
11: Gave me whiplash, Mark,
13: take you
11: watching
13: the first round. I'm sorry, the height. Yeah. It's the size. You have to change everything you do, and we see how difficult it is for quarterbacks to finish a season in the NFL. There's just too many good players on the defensive line that are too big. To me, I don't think it can happen.
12: Well, you
11: what about the second
12: yesterday
11: round? What about the second round?
12: They're
11: for
12: big enough. They're big enough, right?
13: Yeah. No. Probably not.
12: If you're going to take this guy, okay, why do you want to take him in the third round if you're going to take him? If you need a quarterback and you're saying that he's the guy, then you need to take him. Take him whenever you need to. Somebody's going to. He's too good of a – and he can move around in the pocket. And again, you just can't. I know the size deal. I don't know. There's been smaller guys that are 5'11", 6 foot that have played very well in the NFL.
11: To me, if you're an NFL team, you go out and take a chance because the upside to me is so great versus getting some guy like an Anthony Richardson in the top five. You see those busts all the time. If you can go out and get an elite edge rusher or a tackle or a Jeremiah Smith or somebody in round one and then go get a Chambliss round two, to me, I would be willing to take that risk, but we'll find out what his draft card looks like.
12: Right.
11: We shall find out.
13: That doesn't change the fact that I don't think he's an asset for college football. He's awesome.
11: He's incredible. Would you guys have gone for two after that score, by the way? I was a little confused on that one. Their last touchdown?
12: I've gone blank.
9: They went up six. They went up 30-24. And I didn't understand at all. I'm with Ravis on this. We even talked about it while we were watching the game the other night. I didn't under. Now they got the 2 points. you know, and
14: they made it.
9: They made it, and if LSU would had to have, if LSU had scored a touchdown, they would have had to get the two to tie. But if you miss that 2-point conversion there, and LSU goes down the field, all they have to do is kick an extra point, and they take the lead. I didn't understand that at all.
12: No, I wouldn't have. I don't know. I guess I just missed this whole end of this deal. I'm sitting here kind of looking at it right now. No, that doesn't make any sense. To me, it doesn't at all. I mean, you go up by 7 and go on down the road. I mean, that's a – I mean, man, to put in all that work in and coaching and playing, and if you don't get that, they go down and beat you by 1 point.
11: I thought it was a little bit crazy.
14: That would have been an interesting post-game situation if that would have happened.
12: Play, was it a – I mean, was the guy wide open? Did they run it in? Did he throw it? What did he do? I didn't –
11: Well, they had
12: JT Lindsey
11: LSU
12: run for 2-point conversion.
11: They got LSU to jump off sides twice, and so they ended up lining up at the 1-yard line. So I guess they had them like in a mental bind or something, and maybe they had a sense for that. But it was
13: I think the analytics,
11: place, so
13: when you
11: crazy.
13: Put the computer spits out 2-point conversion from the 1-yard line. Should you kick it or should you go for it? It's going to go for it.
12: It's all coming back to me. It was a little gray Saturday night later as the night went to me. So it's all coming back now. Yes, they got him to jump offside, so that's why they just said the hell with it. Let's go get this and win this out.
11: No, going for the 1-yard line, you should
12: have done
11: do that
12: from regular 2-point. Yeah.
11: But to line up from the regular spot, I was like, wow, that's a little bit crazy. But they did get him to jump off sides, I think twice, at least twice. So they ended up having a pretty easy conversion there. What's going on at Louis today, guys?
12: Well, Louis out here has got lots of catering options. Opportunity for the family meals. 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
11: Thanks, guys. Always great to hear your input on OU and OSU, NFL for that matter. Those guys will be taking your calls and texts next couple hours, 405-900-9957. 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Thank you, Matt Meyer. 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Appreciate you. Need to say a big thanks to Louis Elder as well. 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
6: You always get good penmanship grades back in Midwest City?
7: Yeah.
6: Did you really?
7: Yeah.
6: Like A's?
7: Well, I don't know if they gave us grades. I used to get graded like in like second grade, third grade.
6: On your report
7: card, high school,
6: they give you a penmanship grade, right? Nobody has to write anymore. But I was just admiring your writing in your notebook. It's very good, very clean.
7: I appreciate it. I take pride in it.
6: I've never been.
7: One of the corny things I do.
6: Never been good at penmanship.
7: Yeah.
6: Yep. Always got kind of an S in penmanship.
7: How's your son, how's Jack's penmanship?
6: Let me tell you about Jack. The first time we went to get Jack a bank account, and he had to sign the signature card, and it stumped him. He didn't know what to do. There's no signature.
7: I can remember that, you know, just our kids growing up and just not used to writing, and just, I mean, just would look at it and like going, oh, my gosh. And over the years, older they got, they started to kind of work on it and, you know, kind of clean it up a little bit. But
6: if I really need to, I can crank out a little bit of script for you, but no more. I don't write anything cursive anymore.
7: Yeah. Only a signature.
6: Yep. Things the way they are. Welcome to a Gundy Monday here from Louis and Moore. 19th Street, one of my favorite Louis, always in the top three of the rankings. I'm in today for high-tech plumbing and leak detect. J-Mo is in studio with plenty of positive energy for you today. And so we're going to get to 2 o'clock today, and we can figure out anything and everything that's wrong or right with college and professional football. It was also the final week of the Major League Baseball regular season. Felt bad for the Rangers fans. They dropped a couple of games this week that could kind of cost them. So we'll have the baseball playoffs beginning. Some of the best time of the year where we get into that sports equinox. Major League Baseball playoffs, heart of the college football season, NFL, beginning of the Thunder training camp and all of that. So it's a great time to be doing a little sports radio.
7: Outdoor fires on the patio.
6: Mm-hmm.
7: Yeah.
6: Not fires that are uncontrolled, just fires that are controlled. Right,
7: a controlled
6: setting.
7: Is J-Mo working today? He's quiet.
8: Well, I'm here, guys, and I couldn't help but notice Mark Rogers left out the National Hockey League when he was talking about his sports equinox. That's really my only note so far.
6: You know who went 5-0 this week in the picks?
7: J-Mo.
6: Yes. Congratulations. That's pretty impressive, man.
7: He's counting his money is what he doing.
6: Yeah, I mean, just in time for his wedding.
8: I tell you what, guys, that is a surefire way to go 0-5 next week. It always evens out. They call me Even Steven, so I would avoid me like the plague going forward.
6: J-Mo, are those funds going to go to the bachelor party? Kayla and I have not got an invite yet.
8: Well, guys, I'm not doing a bachelor party. It's all the part of this new age mumbo jumbo that people do. You know, you don't do a whole lot of stuff like that. My bachelor party is getting to spend this 2 hours with you guys every day of the week. How about that for a bachelor party?
6: That's fantastic.
7: Really good. I still think we need to have a bachelor party, though.
6: Can we, like, take you out to eat or something? I mean, or is this the mumbo-jumbo that you're trying to put on as legit, where there is some kind of rager that's going
8: to
6: happen?
8: No. I would love to go out to eat. No, I really don't have a bachelor party. You know, there's just too much to do. It's football season, guys. We got too much to do to be going on fancy trips for a bachelor party. I also went to WrestleMania. That could be a bachelor party. You know, I go on so many wild vacations. You gotta just chalk one of them up to a bachelor party and move on.
6: All right, the text line has been pretty wild today. The text line, we will continue to take the text. 405-900-9957. That is brought to you by Johnny's Charcoal Broiler. You can give us a call, 405-900-9957. Yes. We'd be happy to take those calls and get your thoughts. The biggest thing going on in the state of Oklahoma right now is trying to assign blame to someone or something for the OU offense. And so everybody has a strong opinion on that. We are getting a lot of strong opinions on the text line. But I think hopefully by the end of the show, you will ascertain from us that this is a multifaceted issue with no single entity to blame. But there is plenty of blame to go around by the way that things are going right now. So,
7: and I agree with that. That, like we talked about a while ago, And I honestly believe if you went over to the OU football office and talked to the offensive coaches and the head coach and the offensive players, is they would all tell you that they all have a part of it. The players would tell you that they have a part of it. John Mateer would tell you he have a part of it. The running backs, they would probably tell you. All the assistant coaches, the position coaches, Jim Nagy, I think they would all own up to it. I know that doesn't make anybody feel any better, but it's, you know, everybody needs to get better, period, across the board. And it's just not one or two things. I mean, everybody has a piece in this deal. And that's not good when everybody has a piece in it. You would rather have just one or two things you got to fix instead of having to overhaul everything.
9: You hear me say this. Life is all about expectations. And so here's part of the problem. I loved it. This was two Mondays ago or whatever. This was after the Michigan game. I heard the Ultimate had just a fit of rage about how he's never going to buy the hype again. He was never buying the hype. This offseason, there was a lot of hype. And what does make a little bit of – it's hard for me to make sense of – is that the changes that they made on offense, the one play that they had a nice – you know, in the first half of the game the other night was throwing down the field to tight end on tempo and some stuff that it seems like all of the things that they tried to do in the offseason, there's no consistency to it. And I did love the question to Brent, which was – you know, what can you hang your hat on with this offense? And I don't think anybody in that building knows what they do well because they haven't tried to do one thing consistently. They've done a lot of different things. They're just all over the map. Now, that could be because they don't feel like they can do any one thing very well. But I don't think that they've given much of anything that they feel like they can be good. That's a pretty disturbing trend to me three games into the season, that they don't feel like there's one thing or one group of players that they can feel good about utilizing.
7: Yeah, I agree. I totally agree. In watching the tight ends, though, the tight ends have been a bright spot.
9: They've been good.
7: They've been good. I enjoy watching those tight ends. I'm sure Jason Witten has done a lot for those guys in technique and understanding and reading defenses. But those guys have been – they've been a bright spot. They really, really have. So
9: I'd like to see more of them.
7: Yeah.
9: Let's go to the phones. Let's go to Jansen. What's up, Jansen?
10: Hey, guys. So I kind of have issue with kind of some stuff that you're saying earlier, Kale, with, you know, the athletes on the field and all that. And this is why. The offensive line can't match up man-to-man with anybody. So how in the heck do you expect those guys to do anything? How can they make anybody miss? And then on the flip side of that, at what point do we just take John Mateer for what he
7: football
10: is?
7: Football games?
10: Yep, been watching.
7: Why can't they do any zone schemes here?
10: It's ridiculous.
7: I think everybody is starting to understand what John Mateer is.
10: Why keep running him out there? Yeah, well, why keep running him out there if we know he's going to lock onto Satania and not move off of anybody else? I mean, at what point does stupidity become the thing that this coaching staff is on the offensive side?
7: I can't help you. Again, all I can educationally guess is the guys behind him aren't ready or aren't even as good as him, and they know it would even be worse if they were out there. That's my guess. Would that be your guess? Do you have a guess? Or you just think it's stupidity?
9: I think Kale's right. It's too early to make that move, but I do think that there is a world in which that move could be made.
7: Oh, it could be.
9: Yeah,
7: I agree.
9: I mean, it's not – but you're 2-1, and a lot of Mateer's issues to me, I know he's played consistently. The last couple of years has kind of been what he's been, but there's still an element of his run game that's pretty good. I think that would be far better than what the other two quarterbacks could bring to the equation. And I don't think it's time to make that move yet.
7: No.
9: But it has to be something that they think about watching the interceptions. I mean, like you saw Brent in the postgame show, walked in there, I mean, and watched, looked like somebody had been kicking his dog up and down the street.
7: Yeah. I would think that it's something that's been talked about. But you have to try to get through these next two games and try to find a way, because the defense is going to give you a chance. the offense has got to find a way to just not, you know, blow those chances out of the water.
9: I mean, in a similar way that Michigan was able to beat Oklahoma is that they utilized some pretty good quarterback run game and then won a close one. They got a turnover. Like, people have texted this into the text line at times. If this OU defense can force a turnover that turns into a touchdown, then they're going to be in games.
7: Mm-hmm.
9: And that's why, you know, everybody I think is going to run or talk this week about how could you bet OU plus 14. 14 is a lot of points of the team that's this good on defense.
7: Yep.
9: If you asked me to bet it today, I don't know that I could take the 14. I think we got somebody on the headset here that will take the 14.
8: You betcha I would take the 14. It's my best play of the week. Right after that game I was in on it, 14 points I think is way too many.
9: Okay.
7: There you go.
9: He's 5-0. He's 5-0. Ready to go. Somebody is... Somebody's saying, are you seeing this text? Okay, yes, okay. At OU, is there an offensive playbook that coordinators, or does the offensive coordinator bring his own playbook?
7: I don't know. I don't know what they have. A lot of times they don't even have playbooks nowadays.
9: Yeah, I don't think they have playbooks. It's an iPad.
7: Yeah, they got an iPad. They got it on storage.
9: Let's go back to the phones. Let's go to David. What's up, David?
11: Gentlemen, hey, thanks for taking my call. Hey, quick question.
9: Thank you.
11: If OU's defense is so dominant, how can we not identify what the strengths of the offense are in practice? Is that a coaching failure or is that an imagination failure?
9: Okay, what do you mean imagination failure?
7: Yeah.
11: All right.
7: David, are you there?
11: If I'm not able to. Absolutely. If I can't go in and perform a little bit of a certain aspect of my job, I know what my weaknesses and my strengths are. I know what I need to lean on. But then again, I know where I need to improve. And if OU's defense is so stinking good against everybody else, you're going to tell me, man, Venables is one of the best defensive minds out there. That dude was about to blow a gasket at halftime. If you watch it, go in and watch his halftime report or his halftime interview right before halftime. He was about to blow a gap. And I got to give it up to that man. Man, he is like one of the best dudes you can ever ask for as a coach. But you know what? OU is on the precipice of being considered the next Clemson. And I'll take it right there. Thank you, guys.
9: Well, I don't know what... I don't know. Okay. I do think that if we're having a pie chart of blame, everything that's going on offense to me points to the top. Like I think that they are resource wise so much more stacked on defense than they are on offense. They do everything. I mean, Brent is so good at coaching defense and developing defense, but that's not his role at OU. He's got to be the head coach, and I think that there are less resources on offense. There's been poorer evaluation. All these type of things. So I don't know if that's what you mean. I mean, but pretty clearly, yes, this is a really good defensive team, and it's not a good offensive team. There are other teams in college football that have similar issues to this. USC is one of them. They just gave up 35 to Rutgers.
7: Yep.
9: Yeah.
7: Yeah, they again, but it starts with you got to have that guy. You got to have a quarterback, and he puts them in a bind too much, too many games, you know, and I mean, you like for the guy to make some plays, and he does a little bit, but he gets you behind the eight ball. I mean, they could have very easily lost that game Saturday night. I mean, they had penalties that hurt them, New Mexico, when they got the ball across, you know, the 50-yard line because of a turnover on a couple downs. But, I mean, that game could have been tied up going into the last couple minutes of the game. Could have been 14-14. Still could have been 14-14, and New Mexico had the ball last.
9: Right. Right. Yeah. I mean, they're very, very fortunate to win that game. Let's go to Jesse. What's up, Jesse?
12: Hey, not much. Just a quick comment. I've heard a few times that, you know, there's nobody better on the bench than Mateer. Isn't that a pretty big indictment or a bad sign if there's nobody better in waiting? And how would you know if they don't get an opportunity?
9: Well, there's no experience. I mean, John Mattier's played 4 years of college football, all right? I mean, and so I think to put in a freshman, it's a pretty drastic change to make on the football team. But I'm saying that I think that that's something they need to at least consider or be talking about based on the performance of the quarterback and the way that he looks, is if he's just not simply executing normal plays, normal routine plays, going through a couple progressions, missing open receivers, or even by his own admission saying, hey, I didn't see that guy that was behind the defense until the crowd yelled. But that doesn't mean that the backup guy is better. I mean, there's going to be a lot of growing pains with this. 2-1 is not the time to make that move. If it's 2-4, it might be the time to make the move. I mean, I agree with Kale. I think you, as a coach, you have to show patience that fans don't have to show. It's pretty easy to say you got to make that move, but I don't. That doesn't mean that Bo Bentley isn't a good player because he's not ready to play in the third game or the fourth game of his college career. I mean, you're taking a massive, massive step down in experience.
7: Well, and there was, again, there was some signs last year. There were some games last year that everybody was excited about John Mattier.
9: Mm-hmm.
7: You know, the Alabama game, the first one, the Tennessee game, going on the road, you know, South Carolina. You know, it's just, again, my guess is they don't feel like the guy behind them is going to hurt them more than this guy here. And even though this guy here at times is hurting them, and he's got to overcome that. He's got to eliminate that. Again, they got to find a way to win games like week. They got to find a way to win ugly. And you know, people don't like that because it's a defensive way, but nobody was bitching and complaining a whole lot last year when they were going and winning on the road at Alabama and Tennessee by winning by defense and not turning the ball over and, you know, having a field goal kicker make some 50-yard field goals.
9: He's pretty good at that. I mean, I think New Mexico people, nobody that I really talked to had enough respect for New Mexico leading up to that game last week. I think they're a pretty good team. I think they got a chance to win 9 games, 10 games this year. And they were scrappy. They've got some good players on defense. And I think they had a good game plan just to kind of stay in it. Now, I don't think their offense is near as bad as it looked. I think the OU defense played incredible game on Saturday. And that OU defense is going to be good in the SEC against good people.
7: Hell, New Mexico's playing 3 quarterbacks.
9: I know. I mean, their starter is out.
7: Yep.
9: They don't even have their guy.
7: That's exactly right.
9: All right, we're at Louis here and more. We'll tell you more about more Louis when we return. We've got full phone lines. We're going to get right back to him after this. Stay tuned to the middle of the day show on a Gundy Monday.
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9: Got a little Linda Ronstadt. Are you playing this for the OU offense, JMO?
8: Well, you know, whenever there's a lot of people upset, it seems like "You're No Good" is a really good time to play that song.
9: In 1972. We're gonna have to ask somebody older than Kale and I. Was Linda Ronstadt considered a hottie? Was she hot? She could sing.
8: The documentary on Amazon talks about her like she was the Beyonce of her day. That seems like a good comparison to me.
9: Okay, I need probably somebody in their 70s to weigh in on that. Is Russell in his 70s? You think?
8: That's hard to say.
9: Russell? You 70?
0: Yes. I'm not 70.
9: You are? You're not 70.
0: I am not.
9: Okay. Okay. All
0: not
9: right.
0: Not 70. Yeah. So
9: what's on your mind today,
0: tell
9: Russell?
0: You guys, I just want to say, man, that everybody calling for Mateer to be benched after three games at a 2-1 record is insane. Especially, you know, with Neubauer and Bentley behind them. If they were the better quarterbacks, they probably would have been the starting quarterbacks. And I just feel like, you know, everybody, you know, I know we're struggling. I'm a big OU fanatic as anybody else. But come on now. Let's be sensible about this. I agree, if we have a bad game after Georgia, two or more interceptions after that, I agree 100%. Maybe we should look into it. But I mean, it's really tough to say. And you don't really want to put those two quarterbacks up against Texas either. So, I mean, you know,
9: it's not a good time to be breaking a new quarterback into the lineup.
0: That's right. That's what, and that's what,
9: no,
0: you know, as big of fanatics as all of us Sooner fans are, deep in our hearts, we got to know that doesn't make much sense. Yeah, everybody wants to win. You know, everybody does. I do. I want our team to be the best in the country, but there's just not a lot we can do about that. And breaking in new quarterbacks with two of the top defenses in the country, it don't make a lot of sense.
9: Thanks, Russell. Congratulations on not
0: all
9: being
0: right,
9: 72. Hey, you got it. Let's go to Danny. What's up, Danny?
5: Hey, what's going on, fellas? I just want to say something about, I don't want everybody to jump the gun. We can't, just like he said, he kind of stole what I was going to say. Can't change right here the third game of the season. But as Kale, as a coach, you know, when we lined up, our offensive line lined up against New Mexico, I think that their biggest man on the defensive line was like 250 pounds, 256, maybe like that. We couldn't even get 2 yards against them. How do we fix that, Kale? I mean, you was on the offensive side of the ball for a long time. What in the hell do we got to do to fix that? It's aggravating, and I don't mind a 14-6 victory if it's against a Tennessee, a Michigan, a Georgia, but against New Mexico, that's unacceptable.
7: Yeah. You know, there's one thing that we noticed watching that game, and this has something to do with offensive philosophy, Mark, but the tackles, when you know you're going to run the football, you need to get them out of a two-point stance and put their damn hand in the ground.
9: Mm-hmm.
7: They need to get lower, you know, because both those tackles that OU's playing right now are 6'5", 6'6". They need to get lower. You know, again, they need to be more physical, you know, but – again, it all starts with talented. I mean, you could if the guy is not talented and strong enough and capable of not doing it, he can't do it. But I think at times when you know you're going to run the ball and the other defense knows you're going to run the ball, get everybody out of a two-point stance and stick your damn hand in the ground and get down lower and play more physical.
9: Let me ask you this. When you use multiple tight ends, that's clearly a running formation, right? And so are these tackles sometimes, do they have to play differently? I mean, sometimes hand on the ground, sometimes they're up to pass protect. I mean, I don't know.
7: Well,
9: is that the difference in trying to run a sprint draw kind of base scheme and just running the ball at somebody?
7: Well, it's just everybody's so used to becoming a spread offense and getting tackles up. And I'm going to tell you, it's difficult, in my opinion. You've got to be really, really talented to be a great run-blocking tackle, and you're in a pass-protecting stance. You know?
9: Yeah.
7: I mean, it's much easier to run the ball, but it's more difficult to pass-protect. But when you got a tight end next to you that can help you out a little bit, that can buy you some time. I mean, both of that goes both ways. But, again, they just – hey, those coaches, I think it's obvious to them – and that John Mateer is the better quarterback. Regardless of what he's doing in these games, he's still the best quarterback, best option that OU has, in their opinion, for them to win football games, period. Now, like you said, and like we said, you know, you go to Georgia and you go to Texas, which there's a high percentage that they will probably lose those games anyways, regardless of who's playing quarterback, and regardless of if a quarterback plays bad or not, there's probably just a good chance that, OU can lose both of those games. But if John Bechir goes down there and continues to throw interceptions, then you have to. You have to. Because it would destroy that team. It would cause issues if you continue to keep putting a guy out there and he's hurting the team.
9: Because you have a defense that can win games,
7: right?
9: If you're not making mistakes. Yeah. So yeah.
7: We saw Coach Venables. Brent was very, very frustrated after that game, and I've never been a head coach, so I've never had to do that. But I can, I mean, you don't want to be frustrated. You don't want to openly talk that one side is not pulling their weight and the other side is. And that's what he did the other night. And when you start to do that, and then that locker room can get divided, that is a challenge that they're fighting right now. They're fighting so many challenges in that football office, but that's one that they're fighting right now, is some division between those two sides of the ball.
9: We got a lot of 70-year-olds listening to the program, so that's a good thing. 100% of the 70-year-olds listening said Linda Ronstadt was hot. Let's go to Ty. What's up, Ty?
2: Hey, good afternoon,
7: Ty.
2: Fellas.
7: Ty,
2: for the record, I'm not 70 years old.
9: Okay. Congratulations on being a young man.
2: Thank you. I just wanted to, do what everybody else is doing and kind of talk about OU. It's no surprise that it's been disappointing so far. We've all been watching the product that they've been putting out there every Saturday. And, I guess the struggle is mainly on the offensive side. The same issues from last season, it seems like, just rolled over to this season. And last year they kind of had the excuse of Mateer's injury and so on and so forth, but they just found ways to win the game with their defense. I think it kind of goes the same this year. Mateer's struggling, but I don't think he's hurt, but he's still struggling with his reads and his lack of his inaccuracy and stuff like that. But the defense is going to have to score in order for them to have a chance against the schedule that they got going forward, because I don't see the offense really putting up 21, 28 points a game. They need to come up with a premier bat.
9: It hasn't.
2: I don't know, one or two. They need to get one or two and keep them in the rotation. I don't know what this running back by committee deal is. I don't know if they're just not talented enough or if they're just trying to figure out who's going to emerge out of that room. I can understand they're all talented, but you got to pick one or two and get that cohesion with the offensive line, up front. And I don't think it's fair to put so much pressure on the defense, but then again, that's the way that this team was constructed under Brent. So, he demands excellence from them. He has a standard for them. But if they don't score on defense, they're going to have a hard time. The offense is decent, I think. The play calling is what it is. The offensive line play is what it is. We can only go by what we've seen on tape. And what I've seen on tape has not been very good. Defensively, they've done enough to keep them in the game. But if you go back to this Saturday, if you take away the two interceptions Mateer had, it wasn't that bad of a game on his behalf. But the two interceptions were there. It is what it is. And if he keeps making these mistakes, if you had a running game to hang your hat on to where they could average at least 4 yards a carry, then I could see a quarterback change being a little bit easier if you had to at, week five, week six, if you had to go there. But, man, we don't have a running game to even do that. So, hey, thank you guys for listening to my rant, and have a good day.
9: Good point. Good points.
7: Yeah,
9: it's a solid take.
7: Yeah, he did. He had some good points, and again, like he said, which is a good point, you take those two interceptions away, John Mateer had a solid day. I think he threw it
9: 19 to 24,
7: and you don't want him throwing. We know what he is, okay. And it's a waste of time to continue to say it, but I don't think you want him throwing the ball more than 20, 25 times a game. That, you don't want to do that. But you can't take those two away. You can't. And once you throw those two interceptions, I mean, they're going to stick and they're going to hurt you. So,
9: we got Logan on the line. I don't think anybody was named Logan that's 70 years old. So Logan, we won't ask you about Linda Ronstadt.
6: I feel 70. I had a question for Kale, but before that, I was curious if did Jamo, he's talking about hockey. Did he see the Oklahoma State celebration in the corner with the players dumping a beer on everybody. I thought it was pretty neat.
8: No, but I love it, and I got to go watch it right now.
6: Yeah, they did both two different touchdowns. You looked it up. It was pretty cool. But, Kale, I had a question. I'm an Oklahoma State fan, so I'm actually loving the struggles OU's having. But
7: yes, sir.
6: I've got a theory in my mind, and I'm just curious if there's any reality to it or not, but it seems like anytime there's a really dominant defense or really dominant offense, the other side is struggling. Is if one's just getting beat up in practice all the time and just getting dominated, does that slow them down from any kind of a rhythm or –

0: En garde!
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2: Start to scheme the other side because you know them so much, you know. So, I don't know. But they, you know, they, again, they're, the multiple running backs, I still don't know why they're playing so many. I really don't. You know, you just can't expect somebody to have the confidence in they're carrying the ball twice a game or three times a game. I struggle with that as a coach, you know. You got to find your two guys, and you got to ride them, and you got to go on down the road, period.
3: Let's get one more in here real quick. Let's go to Christian. Hello, Christian.
4: I think we just lost Christian. We can go to Jimmy and Joplin.
3: How about Jimmy and Joplin?
4: Let me make sure this is the right guy. Sorry, I'm playing the fiddle here. Jimmy, is this you?
5: It's okay. This is Jeremy.
4: All right, Jeremy.
5: Hey, yeah.
3: It's okay. Jeremy just jumped in front of Jimmy from Joplin. We got an alliteration festival.
5: I'm Jeremy from Jackson. How about that? So this whole deal about Mateer's not terrible. He's better than Arbuckle. And all this stuff about changes and coaches changes and quarterback changes, none of that's going to happen until after Texas. That's just not going to happen. Things are not going to happen before Georgia. They can go get blown out at Georgia. They're not going to make a fire the OC before going to Texas. One, that gives Brent and the rest of the guys a little bit of an out, and you can sort of reset after that. But none of that's happening. And, Kelly, you were talking about two-point stance, three-point stance. Hell, they can't pass block either, so I don't care what stance they get in. They can't do any of it. It's as bad as it has been offensively. And to me, the worst thing about Mateer the other day was his quote after the game when he said his number one option as a wide receiver, Satania, is running wide open down the field, and he didn't know it until he heard the crowd yelling. That, to me, was the worst quote that he had the other day.
2: Good points, Jeremy. Good points. We agree with you.
3: Tell us what's going on here at Louis today.
2: Well,
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2: 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Disappeared. Gone. Salad to the funnel cake fries. 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
10: Animal. 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Week 4 is here. Hey, you know what? 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It ain't week 3 anymore. It's week 4. 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And that means Oklahoma State, they open up Big 12 play. They're headed to Morgantown. What a game this is going to be. 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
11: We had some Weezer going in here earlier today.
10: That's where I got the idea, and it's Say It Ain't So. So I feel, again, apropos of the weekend in the Oklahoma fan base.
11: Something happened to me earlier in the show. This never happened before. There was a PSA for eating fruits and vegetables, and at the exact same time, I was ordering a fruit and substitute for the fries because I was going to take their suggestion on eating more healthy. And the fruit cup they served up today was awesome. I mean, like, it had mostly pineapples and grapes instead of the melons. I mean, I don't like melons in certain circumstances, but when they're on my plate, that's one of them.
12: You're not a big melon guy, huh?
11: I don't like a mushmelon, and I don't like a cantaloupe, that's for sure. Sooner Bullfrog is on the line. Hello, Sooner Bullfrog.
13: Hey, guys. How's it going?
11: Good.
13: Yeah, good. It was good seeing you, Mark, at the, where was that, the Little Brown Barrel or Little, in Michigan? And
11: the Brown Jug.
13: Brown Jug.
11: Yeah, the Brown Jug. That's where it was.
13: Looked like that place had been around, seen a few.
11: Yeah, cool place. A lot of memorabilia in there.
13: It was. So I think, like, the offense, the line, is very, very inconsistent. Like, they went out in the beginning of the third quarter against Michigan, who we all know does play defense, and they put a hat on everybody, and they did go down the field and score, like, pretty quick. Like, they block, but then they'll take complete, like, series off, like, whole series off. Like, this. So there, and then the weird deal is the coaches are saying it's a, they're playing, they're having good practice, great practice this week. And then, so I don't know. It definitely, the line starts it all, because if they're not blocking sometimes and they are blocking sometimes, it doesn't matter. You won't know what to call. You're like trying to second guess what the line's going to do. So that's probably it. But the, another thing I wanted to ask was, so Venables, his defense is great. I mean, you know, obvious. Does he, is he somewhat putting himself in the defense too much, and so he doesn't let, you know, Arbuckle or whatever guy run the offense? Because this is a third dude, and even when Lebby was here, the offense was okay, but it wasn't great. It was much, it was great compared to now, but it wasn't great. And so it's, it seems like he, we pick different guys. If Arbuckle was this inept, he'd have never had the offense that he had at Washington State. I mean, they aren't playing anybody, but, you know. So I don't, I want to see what you guys think. I'll get out of here.
11: Thanks, Bullfrog. Appreciate it. Yeah, Dunner, did you lose?
12: You lost. He lost me.
11: He lost you. Okay.
12: Yeah.
11: He lost you. Okay. That's okay. We'll go right back to the phones. Let's go to Ron. Hello, Ron.
14: Hey, got a question for Cale. Where's the air raid offense that Arbuckle was hired to run? I don't know what they're running, but it's not an air raid offense.
12: No, it's not. That's not the style of offense that he's been used to coaching his whole life. So I don't know. There's obviously there's been some adjustments that have been made, and that probably that does come from the head coach, from what he wants to see.
14: Well, I thought all this time the problem was Mateer or Arbuckle. Now I'm beginning to think the problem might be Venables.
11: I mean, he's the head coach, so he does have to take some responsibility for this.
14: They're looking at 2-10.
11: One more thing about that. I mean, it's every. They're not going to be 2-10. They will not be 2-10. The tight ends, which was the offseason addition that they made to try to help out the offense become a little bit more physical, has been the bright spot of the offense. Rocky Beers has been really good. Hansen made a great play in the game the other night. And so if you're going to complain about Arbuckle not running his offense, which to me, it doesn't look like John Mateer can run that offense in the SEC against the type of defenses that he is, that it's not a bad deal to have, to me, went out and got tight ends. And so let's just see how that develops. I don't think they're using it enough. But you would have to credit Brent for that if you're going to criticize him for not just letting Arbuckle run his offense. And again, like I said, hesitant to just blame play calling on this, because I don't think there's very many good plays to call. Now, because of the players, that goes to the head coach. He's responsible for signing off on the evaluation and all that is.
14: Watching that game Saturday night, I see wide receivers going 20, 30, 40 yards downfield in the middle of the field was wide open, and every once in a while you might see a tight end in there.
11: I don't see that. I don't see wide receivers open all the time. I don't. Cale, do you?
12: No.
14: I didn't say
12: no,
14: they were open.
11: Maybe one player. Okay.
14: They're going 20 or 30 yards downfield, and we're having trouble even throwing short passes.
11: Well, Mathieu didn't have that much trouble throwing short passes the other night other than the interceptions. I mean, we just said it. He threw 24 times, and he completed 19 of those. I mean, sometimes I don't think it's as bad as everybody's trying to say. I don't like the blocking. I don't like the locking on to somebody and just throwing the ball in the area where there's a defensive back squatting, waiting for the ball to get to him. I mean, so there's a lot of blame here, but I don't know. I don't know that you're snipping up the right tree there, but appreciate the phone call. Thank you. All right, we got to get out of here for this hour. We still got a bunch more phone calls coming. Cale, what's going on at Louis today?
12: Well, get out here. They got the two for $10 menu still on. They got over 12 items that's on this menu. It's from Monday through Friday from 11 a.m. to 4 p.m. You can pick any of the two of the items, 12 items, for $10 total, which is a great, great deal. Again, great place to get out here. 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
11: I'm in for High Tech Plumbing and Leak Detect. We'll return. We got another hour to go. We'll get back to the phones right after this. Stay tuned.
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11: Either of you guys ever watched The Gong Show?
10: Oh, yeah.
12: Yeah.
11: You watched The Gong Show?
12: I used to.
11: Okay, yeah. Okay, yeah, it was a great show. So, Cale, I'm going to give Cale the gong. So, when he's had enough phone calls, he can gong the calls for the rest of the day.
12: No, but, I'm fine with that.
11: You're not gonna gong right now?
12: No, I let people call in and say what they want to say. They just got to be a little bit more clear sometimes.
11: Okay, all right, that's fair.
10: Can
11: fair
10: I?
11: Because there's a lot of stuff to talk about. I mean, we have to get into some other things.
12: But we got to let them call in and vent.
11: Sure. No, I love the callers. We go to the callers when we have callers. That's what we're doing today. Yes, J-Mo.
10: I was a quick palate cleanser. I feel like this is like a 2-second conversation. Did you guys see before the game last night, Patrick Mahomes chugged something the size of like an airplane liquor bottle in front of his locker? And what do you think that was?
11: Electrolytes. That's what I'm going to guess.
10: Do you think it really was?
11: I didn't see it.
10: They make electrolytes. Oh, it looks like an airplane liquor bottle, I'll tell you what. Wait, you know what? Look at the video next break. Maybe that's a palate cleanser for next time we come back from a break. For now, we got lots of callers on the line.
11: You think it was tequila?
10: Oh, wouldn't it be something if it was? A little shot of tequila for you out there in play. Marshawn Lynch, you should drink Hennessy. People forget that.
12: No. Yeah.
11: Is that what gets you to beast mode?
10: That's right. And Skittles.
12: That had to have been some kind of electrolyte deal, probably. I would have thought,
11: The text line is pretty good. Mark is surprised Kale is nicer than him. they said it was pickle juice. Text line said it's pickle juice.
12: Could be.
11: Unanimously, like three texts right in a row, pickle juice.
12: Pickle juice, pickle juice, pickle juice.
11: Let's go to True Sooner. What's up, True Sooner?
1: Hey, what's going on, guys? Can I bring a little positivity to this show?
12: I hope so, because if not, you're going to get gonged.
1: Kale, Patty just landed two of the top five
12: what
1: players
12: do you got?
1: In America, including Patty. Patty just landed two of the top five players in America, including the top pitcher. So that, there's some positivity.
12: Where are they from? Are they in the transfer portal? Are they high school kids?
1: No, no. Slater, ladies. The Slater is, she's the pitcher, she's a high school kid. I'm trying to remember where she's from. I can't remember if it's Arizona. It came down to OU in Texas, though. And she chose, though. I mean, you know, you go into Love's Field. I mean, you're going to. But anyway, so that's some positively. I don't think Patty's going anywhere anytime soon. Let me ask you guys, and especially you, Mark, because you followed this West Side renovation, I'm sure, that OU's putting out there for the next couple of years. We've heard Denny make some comments, and, you know, and it sounds to me like they're kind of backing off of some of their stuff they were planning, whether I don't know if it's going to be the whole West Side like they originally said. Maybe you have information. But are they slowing down a little bit on that because of I hate to say the direction that this season's gone, but just that are they slowing down because people aren't contributing, that much a year? What is the deal with that?
11: I think from the original time it was announced, the entire has been amended. It's been amended. I don't know how much, but yes, and I can't tell you specifically what has been amended, but yes, it's been amended.
1: And you think you when you say amended, I'm wondering if that means they're not doing the whole West Side as club seats, or if they're just backing off of how much it costs to walk in the door on the West Side. You know what I mean? I wonder what that means.
11: I don't know. I think that it's under reconsideration. I'll put it that way. I mean, there definitely is going to be some things go on, and I got seats over there in that area. But I mean, I don't. So there's. I think that it's not clear where they're going with this right now.
1: Do you guys think, Kale, do you guys think, does Brent have a headset on? I know he obviously has a headset on, but is he involved in, like, vetoing or approving anything that happens on the offensive ball? Or do you think Arbuckle just has full reins?
12: Arbuckle? Did you say Arbuckle?
1: Arbuckle.
12: I'd be willing to bet Brent has 100% control on making any decisions going on. I mean, he can stop whatever he wants, whenever he wants. Now, when a guy's calling plays and in a rhythm, I mean, you don't, you know, but between series, timeouts, they are communicating 100%.
1: Yeah,
11: I think any notion of just saying an offense, like the guy that, I mean, I wasn't trying to be harsh on the guy that called and said, If we're running the air raid, then they're going up and down the field. But any notion of whatever plays are being called, that there's plays to fix this offense, is not right. It's a lot bigger execution problem than it is a play calling issue.
12: Exactly.
1: Totally agree. See you guys.
11: All right. Thanks, Drew Sooner.
12: Thank you, buddy.
11: Okay, a couple of things that I wanted to say. I did a high school football game in Grant County on Friday night. Medford versus Pond Creek. They've been playing for over 100 years. It was the 99th meeting. And these are two small towns, really, really small towns. But the pageantry for high school football there was off the charts good. Two teams that were ranked number one, one in Class B, Division II, the other in Class C. Pond Creek won. It was a masterpiece of an execution of a game plan there. Pond Creek put their eight men along the line of scrimmage. In the second half, they let the play clock run down, and they just ran it 7 yards a time. Play clock run down, ran it 7 yards a time. That was good for me because I got out of there a little early and was able to get home a little early. But, Kale, Highway 11, which you may have been on in your life, but that's one of the main streets in Blackwell. And it goes all the way out to the Panhandle and beyond, and it goes to Tulsa. And so it's a major highway in the state. Medford High School is across the street, Highway 11, from the football field.
12: Yeah.
11: So anytime the opposing players or the home players came in or off of the field, they had to have a police person block Highway 11 on both sides. And I thought that was just awesome. I mean, there's semi-trucks that are lined up one after the other. They can't go because the players are coming in and off of the field. Also had dinner at a place called Greasy Steve's in Pond Creek, which was fantastic. I'd never been there. Normally, I would go to Katz in Lamont for an incredible meal. But Greasy Steve's a little bit different category than Katz. And Greasy Steve made up for us his famous peanut butter sheet cake at no cost.
12: But that's not greasy.
11: No, it wasn't. It was delightful. I mean, it was outstanding. So,
12: how was it?
11: It was 10 out of 10. It was really good. I mean, I put it in the same, had the same kind of lightness, the airy quality of it as the Oreo pie here. Mm-hmm. You know, it was delicious. So, anyway, that was fantastic. So, I want to thank everybody. I'm all about those Friday night experiences where it's just such a big deal to both communities involved. The Pond Creek people, they only had to drive about 10 miles, but they were not leaving the stadium. They were out there. All of them were on the field after the game celebrating. So, both teams are still really good. And I think we'll probably both be playing late in the year, maybe for state championships.
12: Probably one of the biggest things I miss out of coaching is
11: going to those games,
12: going to Friday games, recruiting. You know, going to schools that had pep assemblies. You know, and sitting there and watching a pep assembly for 30 minutes, and then just going to the game itself and just seeing, you know, just the, you know, all the fans and the pageantry and the band playing the music. You know, just that's. That's cool stuff.
11: The other thing is, we got a big-time game this week that we haven't talked about. Tulsa at Arkansas. It is pretty rough right now on the Arkansans.
12: Ooh.
11: They got hammered at home. And Tulsa is sitting there undefeated. If they would go win at Arkansas, that is going to put your boy, Silverleaf Clover, in a bad spot.
12: They're on him now. I mean, the Boo Birds have been out in that stadium already. He's only been there for 3 games.
11: The only thing about that is it's his fault for taking that job. I mean, he was in a bad place. Okay, all right. So there's some of the phones. Let's go back to the phones. Let's go to Jason, who wants to talk about college football in general. What's up, Jason?
2: Afternoon, guys. Hope you're having a happy Monday. You know, it was a pretty decent weekend of college football. Some really good games. Got to see some quarterbacks and pay attention to, you know, some play and effort and so on and so forth. So what I don't know, because I despise the NIL, but why aren't we – I don't know if you can. I don't know if it's like the high school recruiting or whatever, you gotta not talk to the guy during this time or that time or whatever. But how are we not seeing guys like this kid at Mississippi State? How are we not seeing guys on the recruiting trail like the kid at Ole Miss? Like, where are we missing them? Are we giving those guys any interest and they're just choosing those schools over us? Because in my opinion, the way the NIL works, whoever writes the biggest check probably gets that player. At least that's the way it seems. And I don't know why we're giving out $3.5 million or $2.5 million to John Mateer from Washington State. Makes absolutely no sense to me. So just kind of want to know, and Kale, are you sure you don't have any eligibility left, man? Like, we got the right defense. We could probably win a championship. You guys give me your answer. Let me know.
12: I would just try to keep it right down the middle of the road, not screw it up is what I'd try to do, but I don't have any. But, well, here's the deal. There's a lot of good schools out there. There's a lot of good coaches out there, and, you know, quarterbacks – money is obviously heavily involved when it comes to those guys making decisions, but it's still in the quarterback world, they're still wanting to go play for and be coached by a quarterback coach or somebody who's had, you know, several products and put guys in the NFL. I mean, it still means to those guys, they're looking for that as well. And it's just not, you know, again, it's just not easy to say. I mean, when John Mater came out 2 years ago, I think he was supposed to be one of the top two or three guys in college football in the transfer portal, right, Mark? I believe that's right.
3: Number one.
12: Yeah. So,
3: but it was an interesting question to me because of this. He mentioned two guys that were out of a completely different category. Like, no one wanted Trinidad Chambliss from Ferris State. He was an incredible player.
12: That's right.
3: But he was probably not evaluated correctly because of his size. Everybody wanted Kamario Taylor.
12: Yep.
3: I mean, so he was highly recruited, and he stayed at home to go play at Mississippi State for Jeff Lebby, who's a coach that has had success recruiting quarterbacks.
12: Exactly. That's exactly right. Now, let me ask you this. How much do you think Taylor's going to get paid in January?
3: Mississippi State's going to have to pay him a lot.
12: I mean, what is your guess?
3: Well, if Mensa got $6 million and $9 million, $3 million and $6 million to get bought out, I mean, I said inflation is hitting everything in everyday life, but no faster is it growing than a quarterback. So he's going to make $5 million next year at least.
12: $5 million plus.
3: At least.
12: Easy, just in 1 year.
4: Can I ask you guys a question about that?
12: If he continues to stay healthy.
4: So, like, obviously recruiting is not nearly as regional as it used to be. Is that an avenue where it is just as regional? Like, it's easy to ask a donor to pony up money for a kid that plays quarterback in high school in their backyard. It's more difficult if it's just a coach or an assistant coach going to a donor and saying, hey, can you pony up this money? There's this guy we saw out in Oregon, and we think he's really good for our program. Is that a way that this recruiting can maybe get a little bit more regional than it has been over the past decade or so?
3: I don't know that it, I think you're looking everywhere, and it's all about relationships. You're going to start building relationships early on to try to cultivate these guys coming in, you know?
12: Yeah, I think, like, you know, in Mississippi State's deal, they will have to – Zach Selman and Jeff Lebby are going to have to go – they're going to have to go find some donors to keep that guy there.
3: Mm-hmm.
12: They're going to have to. I mean, he's going to – they're going to have an opportunity to keep him there. You know, and I don't know much about the boy himself, but, I mean, he's going to have a chance if he continues to keep doing what he's doing. I mean, the number's going to be ridiculous. Break the bank. He's going to get offered more money in January. My guess is he will be offered more than anybody's ever been offered in college football.
3: There's other good quarterbacks that will be the same. Anyway, also, by the way, one more high school note. Carl Albert's winning streak survives on Friday night, and it was a really strange situation. Del City blocks the field goal that would have won the game, and Del City threw an interception with the ball late in the game when they could have gone to overtime. So they throw an interception. Carl Albert has a chance to win it in overtime, and then there's a penalty called roughing the center in high school football. You can't
12: line up over him?
3: You can't hit him when he's snapping the ball on the field goal, not roughing the kicker. And so they got to kick it again.
12: Over the center, the snapper. The snapper.
3: Yeah. And so Carl Albert's winning streak continues. And they're playing Guthrie this week, which is giving them two of their closest games in this streak. But that if they win that, they're going to break the record. So that's impressive.
12: We were talking about college football. You know, I mean, you go look at all these teams. I mean, you know, the Texas Tech and the Houston game.
3: Really good game.
12: Last week. Great game. Houston, really good quarterback, Connor Wigman. Not sure about the two-point play that they designed. I did not like that idea at all. But anyways, you look at Ole Miss and LSU. Good quarterback play out there. You look at Kentucky and Texas A&M. Quarterback play, you know, from what Kentucky's doing. USC, Rutgers, USC wins. Got a good quarterback. Louisville, SMU. Both teams got very good quarterbacks.
3: SMU's quarterback really impresses me.
12: Yep. West Virginia, again, Michael Hawkins, Big 12 Player of the Week, tore it up as a quarterback. You know, Mississippi State, we just got to talk about them. Florida just got to talking about them. How about the debacle between Vandy and North Carolina State? The decision to snap the quarterback and let him run around.
3: Was there
12: get tackled?
3: Here's what the scenario I think happened: is the coach told him we're going to take the snap, take as much time off the clock as possible, and then step out of the back of the end zone,
12: or take a knee,
3: at least some point. But I think the translation got missed in the fact that he took some time off, but then got tackled, and then what happened? And so it's bad either way. I think that's a lot of That's a lot of overcoaching. Did you hear what Matt Meyer said earlier today, that you guys took a safety in 2001 against Kansas State?
12: Yeah, we tackled everybody. We used to teach them that.
3: And you taught him that. If you get a penalty for holding,
12: that's right.
3: It doesn't matter. Mm-mm. So there were UFOs running around, all of them back there behind him. I mean, to me, this is, as much as it's on the coaching staff who's taking all the heat, it's on the player. He should have just ran to the back of the end zone and ran out.
12: Well, the first thing that should have happened was don't even snap it to anybody. Snap it out of the back of the end zone. Go on down the road. Take the safety. Okay, there's 3 seconds left.
3: Yeah.
12: Go kick it off. If the other team returns it 95, 100 yards, you deserve to get beat. You know, don't even put him in that opportunity. Don't even snap it to the guy, possibly blink or hit his finger and it drops on the ground. Just
3: there will not be another quarterback the rest of this year at any level that will be given the opportunity to do that.
12: No.
3: It will never happen again the rest of the year. They will snap it out of the end zone or they'll take a knee. That's a glaring error, and it is really, I mean, it was bad enough for Dave Doran. He's been at NC State for a while and it's been disappointing. Like they play that first week of the season at Virginia and get their doors blown off. That's probably the end of it for him, man. No bueno. Okay, I'm in for High Tech Plumbing and Leak Detect, 340-2000. 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
12: Yeah, we got the the family meals here at Louis that you can get. 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Great bartender as well. And again, we mentioned earlier, if you do not get a chance to get out to the fair, Louis has the best funnel cake fries around. 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
3: Keep the phone calls coming. We're going to go back to the phones right after this. It's the middle of the day show on a Gundy Monday.
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3: Got some Elton John here. Don't Go Breaking My Heart. Sure, that Chambliss did to Lane Kiffin.
4: That's right.
3: So I'm going to say he is the impact player of the game with his performance against LSU. The one thing that Lane did not take out of Oxford, with him. So that was a spectacle. Oh, by the way, happy birthday to Kennedy. Kennedy brought us in some candy bars.
12: She did. It was awfully nice of her.
3: Yeah, very nice.
12: Really good.
3: We were a little bit worried about the parenting going on there at the beginning of it, but they're in good hands with Philip. So thank you, and happy birthday to you, Kennedy. Let's go back to the phones. Let's go to Steve. Hello, Steve.
0: Hey, how are you doing?
3: Doing good.
0: Good. Hey, I just have a question about NIL, I apologize if this has been asked before. So I know we have an NIL budget, and I know we have a general manager. And I keep hearing people talk about committing more resources to the defense right now. Is our NIL budget, is it divvied up like between positions, between offense, between defense? Who makes those calls as far as the money and where we're putting most of our resources?
12: I think there's a scale that they follow. The head coach and the GM are the two guys that sit down and they decide, okay, who are our best players? Number one, and then number two, what's the going rate for, top player at that position? And what's the going rate for, the fifth best player at that position and so on. But you got to start somewhere. And it all depends on how bad you want to keep somebody at your place.
3: Things that I've heard coaches say about that is, one, they say that every year a guy makes a couple of plays, they come in and they want more money.
12: Correct.
3: And that OU has placed an emphasis on keeping and retaining players that they've recruited, which is, if you look at their defense, they've got one guy this year that they brought in NIL-wise, and they lost Kobe McKenzie because they brought in Cole Sullivan. I mean, so they have not gone out. This is why I say there's more emphasis on defense. I think, one, they've just better evaluated in recruiting on defense. They've been able to land more highly recruited players on the defensive side of the ball. And I think Brent's elite at teaching defense. That's when I mean resources, I don't necessarily just mean money.
0: Right. Okay.
3: If that makes sense to you.
0: Okay. I didn't know, it just seems like we've had so many problems in the offensive line lately. I just wondered how much money we were putting into that position or emphasizing that position or how that's done. So that was my only question.
3: They spent quite a bit of money on Michael Fasusi. They spent, I think, quite a bit of money on Foje and some of those players that they recruited out of high school. I don't know if it's as much as they've spent on the defensive tackles and things like that. But anyway.
0: Right.
3: They have spent some money
0: there. Yep. Okay. Well, that was my question. Thanks for answering. Appreciate it, man.
3: Appreciate it. Let's go to Bill. Hello, Bill.
4: Bill, you there? Go ahead,
12: buddy.
4: All right. Like Bill, looks like Bill's gone.
3: He's been holding them. Oh, Bill. Bill held on for a long time, man. Jeff.
4: I think it's Ben is up next.
12: Hello, Jeff.
4: I'm so sorry, guys. We've got a lot of cluster going on. We got Ben on the line.
12: Anybody there?
1: Hey.
3: Ben?
1: How are you guys doing? Hell?
3: Great.
1: I got to come after your boy a little bit here. You might gong me on this one.
12: Okay. Who's my boy?
1: I'm ready for Bill Beedenbow to go. I'm sorry. I know he's got a lot of skins on the wall. I know everybody loves him. He escapes criticism like I've never seen from any OU coach in my entire life. It is time for him to go. I don't know why he gets 6K criticism like he does, but it's time. Like, there's no more excuses for him. He's got the skins on the wall. He's put the guys in the NFL. But where's it been the last 3 years? Where's it been since he's been in the SEC? It hasn't been good enough. And if money's an issue, send the money his way, or send the money to the offensive line. But it ain't good enough. It's terrible. And they said all last year and all offseason, they need to help Mateer more. Well, they ain't helping him at all. And Mateer's gone after this year. But guess what's still going to be a problem? That offensive line. It's time, guys. I don't know why. Nobody will criticize the offensive line and not mention his name. I want to know why. I'm sick of it, guys. It's pathetic. They can't move anybody. They can't run the ball. They can't pass pro this year. They did last year. Can't this year. What's the problem? Like, I'm tired of it. And I'll take that off the air.
12: Great call. Good points. He should be getting some of that. There's no doubt. I mean, it is what it is. And I, again, without not being there and watching film every day and coaching guys up and seeing what they're doing, and it's hard to tell. But at the end of the day, from the outside looking in, that is a position that has had some struggles in the past few years. And you know, again, you run into you know, kind of getting into the transfer portal and bringing some players in, and they've tried to stay away from that a little bit here recently. They're trying to develop some of these young guys, and you know, but again, there's a lot of things that can be covered up when you got better players at other positions, and you got a better quarterback. You know, better running backs can help you, but the offensive line has had issues. There's no doubt. And we're saying the same thing. You know, they brought in a tackle in the transfer portal from Arkansas this past season. And he's had some issues up to date, you know, playing in the Michigan game and playing last weekend as well. So
3: for anybody, it does fascinate me how some people can pick out certain guys that's absolutely the one that needs to be the fall guy. I mean, because you can have a lot of different names there, but I still am telling you that at the end of the day, if I have to pick something, I'm going to pick the head coach. For they got three of everything on defense, they got one of everything on offense. There's no depth issues anywhere on defense. It is nitpicking that they don't have. Last year they had four NFL defensive tackles at two positions. This year they have two. They are a little thin at linebacker. But it seems like if there's one injury on the offensive line, then they have to move everybody around and shuffle everybody. It's just not optimal. And I do think that Bill Beanbow, no matter what anybody's opinion is a quality offensive line coach. If he went someplace else and he had better players, I think they'd love to have him. So
12: yeah.
3: I think sometimes, again, 10,000 feet, it's a big everybody problem. And if Bill's responsible for evaluation of the offensive line players that they bring in, if he went in and said, we have to have this guy from Arkansas, then he deserves more blame than I'm giving him. But
12: yeah.
3: I don't know how all that works. But
12: yeah, well, there's enough for to go around for everybody on that side of the ball.
3: There is.
12: I mean, there's just nobody stepping up and playing consistently across the board on the offensive side. So, it is what it is, people.
3: You know who we need at a time like this, Cale?
12: Who's that?
3: A prophet. Prophet.
12: He called in.
2: Hey, guys.
3: Yeah.
2: I've been listening to you, and I'm hearing I'm willing to talk about the bad and the ugly. I've been hearing too much sunshine lately. And are you ready to hear this?
3: Are you calling from outer space? Okay,
2: no,
3: yeah, we're ready.
2: Okay.
3: Okay,
2: yeah,
3: we got your connection, but I'm not going to hang up on you.
2: Okay. Arkansas and Nebraska made two bad choices. They left the Big 12, and now look where they're at. OU has
3: All
2: made
3: right.
2: a bad choice. They've left the Big 12, and now they're in the footsteps of Arkansas and Nebraska. Now, the NIL, OU will never keep up with Texas and Ohio State

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2: Donkey.
3: Gail, tell us what's going on at Louis.
4: It's been a very confusing day. Whew. You got to get out here. 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
5: Kevin Harlan here from Monday Night Football on Westwood One. 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
7: Really. Thanks good. To everybody that sent the R2-D2 memes.
8: Really good.
7: He might have been on a party line. Yeah. I mean, if you pick up the phone, you want to make a call, somebody else is on there, you got to wait till they get off.
8: I think he was on some kind of line.
7: Man, be it a pay phone? I don't know. Prophet can see the future, but it's from a very old phone. All right. J-Mo, this is the last time I have to ask you this today. Where are we?
6: I believe we got Chris on the line.
7: Chris?
6: This should be a good one.
7: Chris, what's up?
9: That guy, hey, how are you all? That guy, for a minute there, I knew it wasn't the Marvel, rest in peace, but, man, it sure sounded like it could have been. I was listening to you guys.
7: Prophet's been calling for a long time. He usually has had a better line.
9: That's right. That's true. That's true. And a guitar. But I was listening to you guys talking earlier about your shirt, Mark, with fries and the fruit, and it reminded me that you blocked me on Twitter last year for making a little joke saying that you could use a salad. And so, you know, it was just a little joke, but I kind of feel a little vindicated right now.
10: Well, I did have a salad today. But yeah, you if you take shots at my physique, you're getting blocked.
9: Well,
10: I,
9: yeah.
10: Because
9: well,
10: I haven't even get a chance to look at you. Like, what are you?
9: Right
10: are you
9: on,
10: Adonis?
9: Right well, like I said, it was just a little joke. You definitely didn't appreciate it. You came after me, and we all know there's no.
10: I
9: fence
10: came
9: around
10: after
9: forever,
10: you.
9: But there
10: what
9: no,
10: did I say?
9: There was no fence around you that night at that Thunder game. So, but I. Again, I probably should have apologized.
10: How old are you? 10? It's all
9: 11.
10: Good.
9: Anyway, I thought
10: I'm just saying. All right,
9: sorry, fellas.
10: Thanks, Chris. See ya. Yeah, I don't know. Taking shots at people's appearance—that's usually like grade school stuff.
11: I'm confused. It's been a confusing day today.
10: It has.
11: Yes,
10: I don't remember blocking him, but if he, you know, insinuated that I was fat, I'm going to block it. Jason, what's up?
12: Hey, guys. How y'all doing?
11: Jason. Good.
12: Yeah, I'm here. Can you hear me?
11: Yes,
10: we
11: sir.
10: We got you.
11: Yeah, we got you.
12: Okay. I think Prophet was calling from the transfer portal, by the way, with that phone. I don't know what was going on.
11: He's good.
10: Tell him to find a couple offensive linemen.
12: Yeah. Two things real quick. Jackson Arnold and John Mateer, by the way, it seems like this may be revisionist history, but they're not guys that OU only wanted. We didn't, like, pick them and say we think they're better than everybody else thinks they are. They're guys that everybody wanted, right? I mean, Jackson Arnold was Gatorade National Player of the Year.
11: That's right. That's exactly
12: so, I mean,
11: right.
10: It's really strange, and it's something that people could do a deep dive on, is that the amount of offensive brain trust and quarterback and all that kind of stuff that have left here to do better or have come here not to develop, it's bigger than one person. I'm just saying. I mean, Kale said Jeff Lebby's one of the smartest coaches he's ever coached with. Mm-hmm. He was being criticized when he was here. Now that he's gone and running his own shop, it looks pretty good during the beginning of year three. I'm just saying that there's something to it. Aim for it, but there's something to it.
12: And the other point I wanted to bring up, too, the guy mentioned Kamario Taylor, the dude at Mississippi State. He knows that, I mean, a guy like that jumps off the page. It's not like teams don't know he's good. Now, whether you have an in or an opportunity to get him to come to your school may be different, but everybody knows who those guys are, right, Kale?
11: Yes. Yes. They know who they are. It's not, I mean, social media.
10: It took him 8 games to start last year, and when he did, he made some mistakes. He looks much improved this season, but he's in a system where I think we can all say is a good system.
11: Really good system, yeah.
10: But, I mean, Jackson Arnold jumped off the page mm-hmm. in high school.
12: I know that.
11: He was phenomenal.
12: He was very solid. Again, like I said, it just seems like a lot of these callers are acting like we took a stretch, even on – John Mateer, by the way, if I remember right, Miami wanted him pretty bad.
10: This is hard to dispute. Jackson Arnold and John Mateer have lost significant confidence from where they were to where they became. Like, neither one of them were operating with much. I don't think Mateer is playing with any confidence right now. I don't think Jackson Arnold lost it completely when he left OU. So I don't know. The quarterback development here, and remember with Jackson Arnold, there was really not a quote quarterback coach. There was an analyst that was in the room that was coaching quarterbacks. You know what I'm saying? And then they've got OU's got a quarterback coach now.
12: So I agree with you a long way.
10: That's resources to the defense and resources for the offense. Is that every position on defense has got a coach? I mean. You might need a quarterback coach, or you might need somebody to develop a quarterback. I mean, that's why it goes to the top for me.
12: All right. Y'all have a good one.
10: You were the last call of the day.
11: Thank you.
10: It was a pretty good call. You like this song? It's a fruit-based song.
11: It's fruit-based?
10: Peaches. I went to South by Southwest in Austin 1 year. Because it was going on at the same time as the NCAA basketball tournament down there, and they were playing on a rooftop on 6th Street.
11: Peach was?
10: The President of the United States, yeah. They have like 2 songs. This is one of them, but it was good. Pretty cool. All right, that superfluous note will end the show. Kale, tell us about Louis.
11: Yep, get out and make sure to check out all the Louis. They've got a great feed the pack for families. They got $40 meals, different options you can get, whether you want rice bowls, pizzas, tacos, chicken tenders, different burgers, box burgers, as well as the big sandwich trays and wrap trays if you want to feed more. That can feed up to 8 to 10 people. It's a great way to feed the family. Or have a office lunch or whatever. And then also make sure and stop by out here at the Louis here and more. They got Kids Eat Free on Wednesday, Music Bingo on Thursday nights. Great place to watch all your sports. You got lots of TVs here. And don't forget the two for $10 menu items at Monday through Friday from 11 a.m. to 4 p.m. So thanks for Louis letting us come out today out here and more, 1601 South I-35 Service Road.
10: All right, we'll do it again on a Gundy Hump Day. We will visit with the play-by-play voice for West Virginia as well as Georgia. So that's going to be two really big games going on if you can get over the results of last week for Oklahoma. So we'll build up to that throughout the week. I've been in for iTech Plumbing and Leak Detect 340-2000, $99 drain diagnostic special. 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
26: Good afternoon, everybody, and welcome to the Afternoon Sports Beat on this beautiful Monday. I'm Jim Traver, your host. Going to be with you until 6 o'clock talking sports. And I'm here today at the Great State Fair of Oklahoma 2026. Anybody who's listened to years know that I love the State Fair. Love it. Absolutely love it. Now, I will tell you that I am walking with a cane, so it's a little hard for me to do my usual here. But the people here, man, Scott Munns and all the great people here at the fair, they picked me up in a golf cart. I got to park in the administrative area, which is big league, and they drove me over here, and I'm here today in the Bennett building, Clay Bennett building. It's very, very impressive, very, very impressive, and all the food and drinks, and oh my gosh, anything you want, they got it, whatever you want, they got it. My sweet daughter Caitlin and her husband Albert were here, and they had this thing called sweet tea chicken. Guess they cook it in sweet tea, which, by the way, my family drinks more sweet tea than you could ever imagine. Or maybe, how about you get some Korean barbecue beef skewers? Or maybe mango bourbon pork ribs. Donut smash burger. Good belly burger. I could go on and on and on. I wonder if they got those hot dogs that I got last time. That place is from down in, Chickasha or something, man. They make some tremendous hot dogs. I'm going to have to check it out. But we're having a great time. It's a beautiful day. J-Mo, how are you, big boy?
27: I am doing great after a football weekend. A great day of NFL yesterday. We should have a really good game tonight, too, Jim, so I'm fired up.
26: Yeah, I guess you went 5-0 in your picks.
27: Yeah, I had a good weekend in picks. With our T&W Tire. Did 5-0 in the picks. Kind of ruined it on my own cart with a few teasers that were stupid and never should have been played. But, you know, you can't complain too much.
26: Yeah, I went 4-1. The only one I lost is that stupid line at OSU. I mean, I don't know how to pick a game 55. You know what I'm saying?
27: No, how could you? It's a
26: I mean, how do you pick a 50? You flip a coin. That's all you do. You flip a coin. But let me tell you, do you know what my NFL picks were yesterday? Listen to this. Patriots, easy winner.
27: Easy.
26: Steelers, stink. I'll talk about that later in the show. The wonderful Saints getting 8.5. Outright winner. Thank you very much. The Ravens are overrated as usual every single year. And then the other one was the Vikings. By the way, what happened to the greatest offense in the world? Last week they were talking on the TV going, my gosh, this might be the best offense that's ever played with the Bears. Yeah, okay. You know why? Because you played a team that can't stop anybody. So this to me, the second week of the NFL, it was an easy week. If I wouldn't have had to pick OSU, I had other ones. I mean, I had other winners I thought the NFL was pretty easy this week because I think everybody was jumping on teams. Oh, the Steelers getting 5.5, blah, blah, blah, blah, blah. Yeah, guess what? And New England looks so bad. The Steelers, ladies and gentlemen, are a joke. Again, I will talk about that later. So I'm going to tell you this, ladies and gentlemen. I've had a big day today. Tell everybody, J-Mo, have I had a big day today?
27: Oh, you got a creative hat on, Jim.
26: We've been working all day, ladies and gentlemen, to put something out there for you today. Now, I wanted to get someone else to sing it, and we might do that down the road, but the songwriting team of Malloy, Traber, and Traber, that would be Zach Malloy from the Nixons, a guy who's written songs all over the world for many, many different people, and yours truly and my wife, the three of us came up with a song today. And I think all of you are going to enjoy it. And, of course, J-Mo has been the audio man. He's gotten it all ready. Now, like I said, I really wanted some other people to sing it, and you'll see. And maybe we'll do that with AI or something. So this is just, well, this is it, ladies and gentlemen. It's a great, great day. Why is it a great day? I will tell you why. Go ahead, big boy. Ding dong. Oh, start over. I messed up. Ding. I hit the wrong daggone note. My bad.
27: That's all right.
26: Ding dong. Okay, I'm ready. Start
27: Take
26: again.
27: Two.
26: Sorry. I'm a little nervous on this. Ding dong, the heat dome's dead. Raise your head. Get out of bed. Ding dong, the heat's dead. Turn up the thermostat. Allie gonna need a hat. Ding dong.

0: good. There you go, ladies and gentlemen. That's our song. What do you think, J-Mo?
1: I love it. How about that? You got a little OG&E in there,
0: I messed it up
1: too?
0: A little bit.
1: I love it.
0: Absolutely. Yeah, a little OG&E. Julie, you know, she puts it, it'll be 95 degrees out. She'll turn the heat on in the swimming pool. Now that it's lower, she will. Tell you something, people. I don't know if I've done a show. And I, by the way, I'm in pain. This is my first time getting out, really. And they helped me get here. But I'm here. I got my cane and everything. By the way, J-Mo, about 50 feet from me is every type of candy from the last 70 years, if you want it. Okay? I went over there and spent $31 on candy. What do you want to know? I got everything in here. I got, I mean, Pez, lemon heads, little baby lemon heads, suckers. I mean, oh my gosh, I got it all here in the Bennett building. Candy, candy, candy, candy. But I'm going to tell you this, people, that song that we wrote right there, thank you to Zach Malloy, who's just amazing. I mean, this guy, I don't know how he does it. I told him what I wanted to do. He's, listen, he's in San Jose. So he's 2 hours before me. So I knew that, but I, by like 8:30 in the morning, I texted him. I said, dude, get to me when you wake up. He wakes up a little bit later, tells me, we start talking. I tell him what I want him to do. He just starts putting out like words after words after words. And then Julie and I helped put it together. And I didn't sing it as good as I should, but I'm going to tell you, it is a great song. Oh, my gosh, it's a tremendous song. But the heat dome is gone. Do you understand that, dude? The heat dome is gone. Oh, so happy. This morning was so nice. What time did you wake up today, crazy boy?
1: I got about 5 a.m. this morning, Jim.
0: You have a mental problem, dude.
1: I agree.
0: So you got up. Do you get up with an alarm or you just automatically wake up?
1: It kind of depends. If I go to bed earlier than Sunday night football time, I can get up just automatically. But last night, Sunday night football, a little bit late, I had to set an alarm.
0: You're unbelievable, dude. 5 o'clock. Did you go outside early today?
1: Oh, yeah. Went straight to the gym. See, I get up, gym, 5 a.m., get my clothes on, get ready to rock, and we hit the gym early as possible, get our blood pumping. You know what I mean?
0: Wasn't it beautiful outside?
1: It was great. And I tell you what, Jim, perfect timing. The NHL preseason has started, so you're going to start seeing me sporting some hockey jerseys. You know, they're long sleeves, so it's got to be a little cooler out. I'm happy about it.
0: Yeah, man, this weather is so unbelievable. It's crazy. Absolutely crazy. Oh, my gosh. So, anyway, we're going to put that song together. We'll make it better so that I don't miss a couple words here and there, but it certainly was well-written. My man Zach Malloy, Julie, and myself. So, did you like that, the songwriting team of Malloy, Traber, and Traber? You like that?
1: After you get done, Jim, you can go prosecute some cases, I think.
0: Yeah, we do. We sound like a daggone lawyers group. You know, what I wanted to do today is just cheer people up a little bit, because I know that a lot of people want to kill people today. And I understand it. I know what I've been doing this for 34 years. I understand that people are really, really upset at the OU football team. And if you heard our postgame show, it was absolutely psychotic. And the psychoticness started with me and Al. Listen, I probably got 100 messages on Instagram that, and I read pretty much every single one of them. I mean, I'd answer every one of them, but I read them. I do. I read every one of them. And it's always, you know, it's always who's to blame, you know? And I know that many of you want to rip Mateer. Many of you want to rip Arbuckle. Those are the two people that are, in your opinions, the most to blame. Now, I was going to give J-Mo a task that would have been like finding a needle in a haystack, but I decided not to do it to you, J-Mo. But I will just tell everybody, okay? In November of last year, I was on this radio station telling everybody this is not the offense that they ran at Washington State. Everybody. It isn't. It wasn't last year. And so listen to this. So in the off season, And I guarantee you it was Brent Venables. This is not Arbuckle. They decide they're going to go get a bunch of tight ends, and they're going to run the ball. That's what we heard, right? Run the ball. Okay? Well, go look at Washington State's roster when he was up there. They didn't have any tight ends on the roster. None. No tight ends, J-Mo. There's no tight ends in the daggone air raid. There might be some bigger receivers, but there's no tight ends in the air raid. So they basically said, okay, Arbuckle, you have run this offense, and we brought you in to run that offense, but guess what? We're not going to let you run that offense. So you guys can rip Arbuckle all you want. I'm going to make a prediction right now, right this second, okay? It's one of my long-term predictions. And I'm usually right. I'm sorry I'm so loud, man. I'm just doing a show. I apologize. You'll be entertained, I promise. It's fun. Have a good time. This lady, I'm sorry, ma'am. So I got to do the show. I know this is crazy when people come after me because I'm talking. Okay, so this is my long-term prediction, JMO. You ready? I have made three long-term predictions. Are you ready? One, Tiger Woods would never win a major again. And I think he sold his soul to the devil and won the Masters. I bowed down. I was wrong. Okay, but I was close to being right because how that happened, nobody knows, but only Tiger could have done it, and I bowed down. I was wrong. I paid my bets the minute. That morning, I brought the money to Craig Humphreys. I brought the money to Mark Rogers. Okay? I was wrong. I still believe that was an incredible bet. I could have said 5 years. They all would have taken it. The second long-term bet that I made was Russell Westbrook will never win a championship. Guess what? He retired, never won a championship, and the guy that bet with me, I won the money, okay? The third one was Danica Patrick will never win a NASCAR race. Not only did she not win one, she never finished in the top five. And by the way, all of the racers couldn't stand her because she's terrible. And I stick by it. If Danica Patrick or anybody that knows Danica Patrick is listening, you tell her, get a Prius just like mine, line up, I'll beat her in a race. And I'm 64 years old. You hear me, J-Mo?
1: Oh, I
0: you
1: hear
0: get
1: you.
0: A hold of Danica Patrick. Let's do it for, yeah, let's do it for a big charity. She will race, me and her. Now, I don't want to have to get in one of those stupid cars because I'm a little bit claustrophobic. But I'm saying, put me in the exact same car. We'll race. I will beat Danica Patrick. No doubt in my mind. She's a terrible driver. And if she would have looked like me, she would have never gotten to where she did. The only reason she got to where she was because of the way she looked. So I've been right on two of my long-term bets. I'm making another one, people. Everybody listen closely. I really wish that somewhere in November last year we would have kept the tape of me saying now what everybody else is saying. Okay? They're not running anything close to. I guarantee you if we put a true serum in Arbuckle, he would say it's ridiculous what they've done to him. That's what I believe. And by the way, you think that my man Kevin Wilson is going to call better plays? They can't block anybody. I don't care. Bring the best offensive coordinator of all time. They can't block anybody. How do you do anything when you can't block anybody? Oh, but this guy was highly recruited, and this guy's a star, and we paid a bunch of money, and this guy was the number one tackle, and blah, blah, blah, blah, blah. I'm sick and tired of hearing it. And I got to tell you something. If you're an OU fan, you should be sick and tired of hearing it. I told y'all a couple weeks ago after the Michigan game, I'm not buying into their hype anymore. Do you know that somebody told me about the tackle from Arkansas that came in, right? The offensive tackle. And I said this a couple months ago. A guy told me, man, this guy's really good. He can't block me. He's terrible. He got blown up like seven times that I saw against New Mexico. So here's my prediction. Are you ready, J-Mo?
1: I'm ready.
0: Ready for this? I want you to remember it, dude, because you got a much better memory than I do. Here's my prediction. Arbuckle's going to get fired. It's either going to be in the middle of the season again, like he did with Seth Luttrell, which, by the way, was a horrible hire. Okay? And Arbuckle's going to be the guy, and they're going to bring in Kevin Wilson to call the plays and blah, blah, blah, blah, blah. And here's my prediction. Arbuckle is going to go somewhere else and have a big league offense. I'm just telling you, you could talk about whatever you want. You could blame it on Mateer. Mateer is horrible. Arbuckle stinks. This is Brent Venables. Brent Venables cares so much more about the defense than the offense. He showed it last year. But instead of after the season, when Arbuckle gets healthy, Mateer gets healthy, instead of saying to Arbuckle, hey, listen, coach, last year we had to change things up because he was hurt. We ran the ball. We played defense. We kicked it. That's fine. But I want you to go back to what I brought you here to do. I'll bring up this again. Listen closely, J-Mo. If somebody called me and said, hey, Jim Traber, we want you to come to Chicago and do our afternoon drive, and we're going to pay you $1 million for 2 years, okay? Let's just say that happened, right? Guess what? If they brought me in there, and about a month or two into it, they said, listen, man, you're too opinionated. You need to cool down. You need to just talk about the news and sports and blah, blah, blah, blah. I would be livid. They brought me in from what I've done in Oklahoma City. If you say to me, well, if you come here, you're going to have to do this. You see what I'm saying, J-Mo? This is ridiculous, dude. You know, rip Arbuckle all y'all want. I told you last year, go look at the Washington State offense. And what did they do? They went even further away from the Washington State offense. And by the way, last year they averaged 110 yards rushing a game. You know what they're averaging this year? 108. So they bring in tight ends and they're going to run the ball, and they're not running the ball as well.
1: Jim,
0: I would love for one human being. Go ahead. I'm sorry. I was just going to say real quick. I would love for one human being to call me today and say, Jim, you're wrong, and give me your reasoning. This is what it is. You can kill Arbuckle. If they go to Georgia and don't score a touchdown and he gets fired, hey, he's going to get paid. But I'm telling you, my prediction is he will go somewhere else and he will have a really good offense. Go ahead. What do you got? I'm
1: sorry. I have a quick question for you. I know we're up against the clock here. Mark Rogers said this, and I want to throw it by you, given your take here. He said that if you remember back to when Jeff Lebby and Josh Heupel were here, they both got a lot of criticism about how they ran their offense. Boo Birds were out in the stadium almost every week. And now look at those programs. You think that Arbuckle could follow suit of those two guys?
0: Probably. Yeah. No, I think definitely. Definitely. Listen, the worst coach at the University of Oklahoma is the offensive coordinator. Because if the offense doesn't play well, well, then everybody rips them. But I'm sorry. Arbuckle's not as good as everybody thought. I agree with you, including me. Okay? Don't tell me this Washington were playing a lot worse teams. I'm going to tell you right now, people. If Lincoln Riley took his offense to high school, college, pro, Canadian football, wherever you want it, he's going to light people up. He's going to light people up. Great scheme and offense. Nowadays, you can beat defenses. That scheme that they ran on Saturday was the worst scheme I've seen at OU since John Blake. That's what it was. It was ridiculously bad. And then, nobody wants to agree with me on this, but did anybody see the coaches on the sideline? One time, sorry, ladies, I didn't mean to yell. I'm scaring people. I won't do anything. I got a cane. I can barely move. Don't worry about it. People walking everywhere. Listen to me, J-Mo. Okay? During the game, I saw Brent Venables. They took a picture. They were on the sideline. And Arbuckle was one. And Brent Venables was yelling at him. I don't know what it was. I've been on the sideline, people. I played football in college. I know there's yelling going on. But this was yelling about bad offense. And then the wide receiver coach was yelling at Venables or somebody else, too, when he was sitting over there with his wide receivers. And I think the words he said were, get out of my face or something. I have no source at all. Okay? So I want y'all to know, this is just me, stupid Jim Traber talking. There is no doubt in my mind that they have problems inside that building with their offensive coaches. And it's led by, of course, Brent Venables. See, I don't think you all understand. I told you this before. I had Jimmy Johnson as my head coach. He did not want the offense to do anything out of the ordinary. He wouldn't let me audible. If he'd have let me audible, we'd have beat Iowa State. But he made me run the ball right middle and try a 43-yard field goal, and we lost the game. Meanwhile, I had five plays that I could have run that would have been wide open. I'm telling you, people, this is a tarp that has been put over the offense. So go ahead and rip the quarterback. Go ahead and rip the offensive coordinator. If you think that my man Kevin Wilson, who, by the way, is a brilliant offensive coordinator, go back and look at Kevin Wilson's offensive lines when he was calling those plays. Will you do that, please? Go back and look at it. I mean, he had like four of the five play the NFL. This offensive line stinks. Oh, but wait a minute, he's playing a freshman. Why? Explain to me why the University of Oklahoma, 2 years in a row, is starting a freshman. Why? So that it's an excuse? I know a lot of y'all are mad at me. I know a lot of you are going to say that, oh, you're wrong. It's Arbuckle. He stinks. Okay? Okay? Like I said, if I came in one day and did my show like some of these other Yardbirds on the other station where they put you to sleep and read the newspaper and talk about OU's third-team cornerback, if I did that for a whole day, you'd be texting in and going, what's wrong with Traber? Is Traber okay? What's wrong with the guy? Is he sick? And so if they made me do that, why in the world would they pay me the money that I get paid to not do who I am? Well, that's what they've done to Arbuckle, whether you like it or not. Now, am I saying if Arbuckle would run the other offense that it'd be dominant? No. But I'll tell you this, I guarantee it'd be better than that crap they threw out there Saturday. I mean, that was just totally, totally embarrassing. By the way, Craig Humphrey said that I said Tiger Woods would never win another PG Tour event, too. So I lost that bet, too. So thank you, Craig. But all the other bets have been unbelievably impressive. And that was impressive, too. Just telling you. Yeah, by the way, let's talk about recruiting, right? Oh, this guy's unbelievable. They got the number two running back in the country. He can't make anybody miss. Oh, this time they got the number one running back in the country. He can't make anybody miss. He can't run over anybody. He can't do anything. Oh, this guy's one of the best tackles in the country. He can't block anybody. I mean, seriously. Hey, I love Brent Venables as a human being. He's a great man. Great man. I love the guy. But I'm going to tell you what. I'm going to do my radio show the way I think it needs to be done. And 6 years for $63 million was a major mistake. Listen closely. A major mistake. The league is getting better offensively. The quarterbacks, the offenses that they run. Did you guys watch that Mississippi LSU game? Did you see those two offenses? Did that look anything like what OU's been trying to do the last couple weeks? No. I'm telling you, man, this is bad. And you can get on to me. Look, they may win some games. They're not beating Georgia. I'm sorry, man. They're not going to beat Georgia. They could beat Texas because, obviously, that game we've seen. Heck, John Blake won down there with James Allen that 1 year. But I'm telling you, man, it's bad. And people can get mad at me and do all you want, but I'm just telling you what I'm seeing, and it is bad. And I bow down to New Mexico. And by the way, do you not love that coach, dude? The big fat boy?
1: Oh, he is awesome, Jim. He's electric.
0: Don't you love him, man? I love him, man. You know, the sad part about this is, and we got to go to break because I'm really, really late, but sad part about this, I'll say the same thing about Mangino. He's not going to get a big-time coach. He's not going to get a big-time job because people are fat biased. They are. But I tell you what, I'll have him be my coach. I love that stuff he was doing on the sidelines. One last thing, and I know OU fans, you don't want to hear more, but I'll throw one more thing at you. Every play in that game that was questionable went OU's way. Every one of them. Every play. Don't call me and say, how you doing? Don't call me and say, oh, Jim, I was sitting in the second row and New Mexico was holding us. Yeah, New Mexico shouldn't. You should still get through if New Mexico is holding us, but the defense is unbelievable. But every single play, that play on the sideline, that was a horrible call. I mean, he was in bounds. There were like three plays that were either way, and all of them went OU's way. 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I'm here today at the Oklahoma City Fair. Oh, man, what a great place. The State Fair is awesome. We got all the food and drink you want, all the places. Go see the pigs. My sweet daughter went to see the pigs today, and she gave me a picture of them. I love the little baby pigs. All right, I'll shut up. We'll come back. Traber's taking a lot more on the animal. Don't go away.
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0: Oklahoma. I'm in the Bennett building. Some lady over there was really mad at me because I was talking too loud. I don't know if she realized, but 30 people walked by so far and say, love your show, love your show. So that means that they're walking by, and that means she has a better chance if she's got good stuff. But they got great stuff. Everybody here is great. I love the fair. I've been going to the fair for a long, long, long, long time, and I love it. I am with Kane, so it's hard for me to walk around. Let's go to Traver's Take.
1: Now it's time for Traver's Take.
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0: I'll start real quick talking about OSU a little bit. I mean, look, they played one of the worst teams that's ever come to their stadium, and they did what they were supposed to do. They look great. Mestermaker is an unbelievable star, 20 of 22, but they played against a terrible team. Now, guess what? Who would have ever thought that OSU at West Virginia might mean more than OU at Georgia? Who would have ever thought that? I mean, I know, I'm not talking about national championship and blah, blah, blah, blah, blah, but I'm talking about for the conference itself. I mean, there might be – the only people that think that OU has a chance to win this conference are sitting in that office when they're yelling at each other. But OSU, West Virginia beats Virginia like they did, that was an impressive win. So this is a huge game between OSU and West Virginia, and we're going to find out exactly what they are. We're going to find out what OSU really is. They lose to Tulsa, they beat Oregon, and then they smoke this team, so now it's it. And let me tell you, OSU goes on the road this weekend and beats West Virginia. You got to start talking about them as, you know, a top five team in the league. But it's early. Let's see what happens. I still want to see the defense stop some people, all right? I know they did a good job against Oregon, but the problem with Oregon is that they were giving away their plays. So, you know, you give away your plays, it's pretty easy to play defense when the other team knows what they're going to do. They did a good job, though. They did a good job, though, so we will see. All right, let's we could talk about a lot of the things. That Mississippi-LSU game was about as good a game as you watch. I loved it. You know, you can hate Kiffin all you want, but that dude is the one who makes it go, okay? That game was more exciting for everybody because of him, like it or not. And I don't particularly like him either. But you have to have villains, and he's a villain. What a great win for Mississippi. I don't think that this really does anything to LSU. I mean, LSU's got a bunch of games that they win. They're going to have a chance to go to the tournament. And Mississippi has a great win. Now, Mississippi's got some tough games coming up, too. Back to OU. I mean, every team that OU plays on their schedule is better than we thought. Kentucky, Missouri, Mississippi's really good. A&M's the only one maybe that's not as good. But there's a lot of football left. I just don't know. I personally just think there's too much infighting going on. I don't know how there couldn't be infighting. I don't think there's one human being listening to this show, if you were Arbuckle, that you're not going home to your wife and going, man, they've jobbed me here. This is unbelievable what they've done to me. I know I would. But, you know, a lot of people aren't like me. I'm a lot more emotional. Maybe he's okay with it. He's making millions of dollars, you know, so maybe it's not that bad, but when he gets fired, I'm not saying if, when he gets fired, and he is going to be the scapegoat, no doubt about it. I don't know if it's going to be in the middle of the season or if it's going to be after the season. I don't know. But my long-term prediction, again, is he will go somewhere and run a

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2: He doesn't have anybody that can be his out. They're terrible. To lose to the Browns, that's an embarrassment. Let me tell you something. Deshaun Watson outplayed Baker like it was nothing. Did you watch any of that game, dude? It was horrible. Horrible.
3: Jim, let me ask you that. First of all, I agree 100% with what you're saying, number one, that Baker did not play very well, and that was a disappointing performance. They are missing their star wide receiver right there. But Jim, do you think they were marching? They would have won that game if it didn't go to a rain delay. What do you think?
2: Nah, that's the biggest sissified thing in the world.
3: Really?
2: I never believe things like that.
3: It's tough. You come back out there.
2: No, you come back out. You come back out and you play. I had a rain delay in double A. I was in the middle of an at bat. I remember it like it was yesterday. My first at bat of the game, I went deep. The second at bat, I hit a double to left center field. I had four RBIs through two at bats. I was 2-1 in my third at bat, and I was feeling great. And then we had an hour and a half rain delay. I came back to the plate, and I got a base hit. So, if you know what you're doing, you do it. I don't believe that crap. Well, I'm an unexcuse guy.
3: You're true. That's the number one excuse in the world, and it might have something to do with I ended up taking Tampa Bay yesterday and was very disappointed they didn't cover the spread. This week, Jim, Tampa plays the Vikings at home, 2.5-point dogs opening line. You got to at least kind of like that Tampa Bay 2.5, right?
2: I don't know. I mean, I haven't looked at them all yet. Like I said, I went 3-0 in the NFL. I thought they were easy. I thought the Viking game was about as easy as any game I've ever seen. I mean, Detroit can't. I mean, when he was at Detroit and now Ben Johnson and his Bears, he can't score against Flores. I mean, I didn't think it was going to be that bad, but they dominated the Bears. So it's hard for me to bet against the Vikings when you have defense travels, right?
3: Surely.
2: Defense travels. And Baker Mayfield right now is horrible, but you might be right. You might be right. Let's talk about the wonderful Steelers. Go ahead.
3: Last point on that, I want to know one thing for sure, Jim. Your boy Tom Monken, he's a star. He is an absolute star. They're playing his post-game video all over all the NFL networks here today. He is a head coaching star in the NFL.
2: I love the guy. I've loved him for years. I've talked offense with him before. He is brilliant. He's amazing. I sent him a text today and said, congratulations. He is just absolutely amazing. Absolutely amazing is what he is. Absolutely amazing. He was, he just knows how to coach. You know what I'm saying? He just knows how to coach. Knows how to coach. Let me talk a little bit about, you know what, let me come back and I'll talk about the Steelers because I need a little bit more time than that. It's time for an O'Genie break. We're here today at the Great State Fair of Oklahoma. Yeah, we got everything you want out here. I'm in the Bennett building, and then they got all this great food. How about this? How about pork belly lollipop? Does that sound good?
3: Sounds good to me.
2: How about this? Deep fried ranch dressing. Mac and cheese stuffed meatloaf. Man, they got a bunch of stuff here. Pound cake corn dog. The dirty cookie dog. Chunky monkey pie. Hey, they got so much stuff out here. Come on out and enjoy yourself. See all the shows and everything. And don't forget to go see the animals and the little pigs. I love the little baby pigs. All right, we'll be back. I'll talk a little bit more. Then we'll take calls in the second hour. This is the leader in sports, the animal.
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14: We're back here today at the Oklahoma State Fair. I love this. I just love people. Okay, so this is what a guy said to me. You're wrong. Call in. You're partially wrong. He could go somewhere else and be successful, but not with Mateer. Well, how was he successful at Washington State with Mateer? They lit everybody up. Oh, I know. Players aren't any good there. Well, the players on his team weren't that good either. You can rip Mateer all you want. Did you see when they gave him some time? He made some really nice throws. Now, does he make mistakes? Sure he does. Yeah. The first interception was horrible. The second interception was on Livingstone. Not him. That's called a trail route. The wide receiver runs down the field, and the back follows him. Well, Livingstone decided that he was just going to stop to block the guy. Well, you know what that does? That leaves that defensive back right where their ball is supposed to be thrown. I don't know why he did it, but that's what happened. So, yeah, he threw one interception that was his fault and one interception that was a wide receiver fault. But that's what you guys always do. You always rip the quarterback. You always rip the – I'm telling you. He could go in the tier and be something good because Mateer was good at another school. Why isn't he good here? Because he stinks, right? No, he's terrible, right? You guys are crazy, man. All y'all ever do is just blame the quarterback. Like, is he a superstar? Is he as good as some of the quarterbacks I had? No, he isn't. No, there's no doubt he isn't. No doubt. But this offensive line, ladies and gentlemen, is horrible. They could not blow New Mexico off the ball. Okay? 265-pound tackle, and they couldn't move the guy. Is that Mateer's fault? No running game? Whatever. But listen, I heard Mark Rogers and them talking about the possibility of bringing in the Bo Bentley. Go for it. Bring in your freshman if you think he's going to be really good. Go for it. Let's see what happens. So you think a true freshman who stepped into a team where the line can't block anybody and the running backs never get any yards, you think he's going to do a great job, right? It's so easy to go, the quarterback stinks. Offensive coordinator stinks. This is way, way, way above that. Way above it. All right, let's talk about the pathetic Steelers. By the way, did you see who? Do you remember any? Joe, you weren't around for it, J-Mo, yet, but do you remember me saying who I wanted the Steelers to hire? Do you remember who it was?
13: It was Clint Kubiak, right?
14: Yeah, and what? And where is Clint Kubiak right now?
13: The Las Vegas, formerly Oakland Raiders.
14: And let me ask you a question. What's their record right now?
13: I don't believe they've lost a game, Jim.
14: They're 2-0, and by the way, aren't they supposed to be horrible?
13: That's what people tell me.
14: Right? Terrible. Yeah. And they're 2-0. You know why? Because the coach runs an exciting offense that messes with people. Not like the fat boy. Oh, thank goodness we got Aaron Rodgers back. Steeler fans, let me explain something to you. I've been following this team for 50-something years. This is the lowest point of Steeler football I've ever seen. And don't go, oh, Jim, there's only two games. Okay, what are they going to do? They're going to go 9-8? Is that going to fire you up? They can't do anything. The quarterback's 100 years old. The offensive line, you talk about not running the ball. They're averaging under 3 yards a carry. They can't run the ball at all. The Steelers for about 50, about 40-something years were the number one organization in football. Now, you can say, no, you're wrong. Talk to somebody who's watched the game for the last 50 years. They will tell you the Steelers organization, number one. There's some others that have done really good, New England and, you know, San Francisco, but they're number one. And right now, their organization is up there with the Titans of the world. That's where they are. That's where they are. And if T.J. Watt wouldn't have made a play that, like, nobody else in the league can make, they'd be 0-2 and losing to the Falcons, who, by the way, we saw how bad they are. The Steelers are a joke.
15: Oh, man. Jim, the Titans?
14: I tried to tell you on Friday, what, the Titans had a nice win.
15: Yeah, well,
14: and
15: the,
14: your Jets, Jets, dude.
15: You, the Titans, you, they caught a stray there from your Steelers take. How about that pocket, or lack thereof, Jim? There was no pocket in that Steelers game. That offensive line is one of the five worst in the NFL.
14: They're terrible, man. Absolutely terrible. And it reminds me a lot of OU because they tell, oh, this guy's really good and we've drafted him and stuff. I'm going to have a guy on people have heard before, Frank Michael Smith. He's brilliant. If you, I know a lot of y'all follow him on Instagram and other places. He's going to come on tomorrow. He's a Steeler fan. And I promise you he and I are going to get into it a little bit. Not ugly, but we're going to disagree a little bit because I told him I didn't want the fat boy. And they're all fired up in Pittsburgh. That's where he lives, about the fat boy, because he's from there and he cried tears. I don't care about crying tears. I don't care when he was young if he was a Steeler fan. I care about somebody that can coach. And they, ladies and gentlemen, stink. That was such an easy game to pick. I mean, New England had like 12 days off. They played horrible in their first game. We all know that Drake May's not as bad as we saw. They just played really bad. All teams play really bad. And it was time for them to play well, and they lit the Steelers up.
15: Jim, I know we're up against a break here. I'm keep asking
14: sorry,
15: you questions.
14: Sorry, Steeler fans.
15: I keep
14: go
15: asking
14: ahead.
15: You questions.
14: Got,
15: we're up against
14: got?
15: A break.
14: Go
15: I'm sorry. This week, Steelers in a divisional game, 3.5-point dogs against the Cincinnati Bengals this week. Can I get you to buy that number with the Steelers?
14: Well, it used to be when there was a guy named Mike Tomlin who could keep games close, you always took the Steelers at home getting points like that. But I don't know about this. I don't know if they're going to stop. I don't know if they're stopping them. How can you pick the Steelers to score any points?
15: Yeah, you can't.
14: They're terrible. They're a joke, man. It's embarrassing to me. It really is. Embarrassing, embarrassing, embarrassing. All right, I'm done. Phone calls. Let's fill them up. To no genie break, I'm here today at the wonderful State Fair of Oklahoma. I'm in the Bennett building. Come on by and see me. I'm being loud and people aren't happy with me. So I'm going to settle down a little bit for the rest of the show and I'll let you guys talk. If you disagree with what I say or you agree, let's hear it. I'm just telling you. Big problems, and it's not the quarterback, and it's not the offensive coordinator. There are big problems at OU. By the way, does anybody ever get on the general manager who's supposed to be some unbelievable guy that picks out talent, and none of their talent's as good as they say? We'll be back on The Animal.
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14: It is hour number two. Welcome back. I believe I lost about 5 pounds in the first hour. Not because it's boiling here in the Bennett building, just because I'm fired up. I got to settle down a little bit. Yeah, I'm in the Bennett building here today at the State Fair of Oklahoma 2026. It really hurts me that I'm just so close to some unbelievable food out there, but I can't walk out there because I got my daggone cane. But that's okay. I've been to about 32 of the last 33 fairs, and that's because the only one was because of the J-Mo. You know why I started my fair, right?
15: Why's that?
14: Were you here for my fair? You weren't here yet, were you?
15: I don't think I was.
14: No. Yeah. So in 2020, during COVID, they canceled the fair, and I was livid. So I started my own fair. And I had four trucks in the very beginning. That's it. Four trucks. It was right across. You look across the street right now over there by Buffalo Wild Wings. It was a little parking lot. And it has now grown to, well, I just got my 22nd food truck the other day. By the way, if you're a lobster fan, I got Cousins Lobster stuff, man. It's some good food. So they're coming now. And I'm working on a couple more. I think Jay Pitts, if he's listening, is going to text me and say, Jim, we don't have room. Jay, the more the merrier. We'll be on top of each other. We'll be fine. We'll get it done. But I think we probably can only have one more. Sometime we may outgrow the venue. I don't know. But, yeah, if you look downstairs right now in that big parking lot right next to you, dude, that's where our fair is, J-Mo. Right there.
15: How about that?
14: And it's huge. Yeah, it's big. Really, really, really big. So, you want a picture? Come on in here. Yeah, we'll get a picture. Stand right here. I'm kind of sweating, so don't take it bad. I'm kind of wet. Yeah, here you go. Very nice. Thank you so much. You want to get in too, big boy? Okay. He's happy with his ruler there. He's saying, I know I'm wet, man. I'm sweating. I apologize. Sorry, big boy. Good seeing you. Nice seeing you. Thanks for coming. Anyway, we're going to take a bunch of phone calls this hour. And getting a lot of people with a lot of different reactions, aren't we, J-Mo? All I'm saying, J-Mo, that it's so easy to say whenever something's going wrong on offense, quarterback stinks. You know?
15: Absolutely.
14: Quarterback stinks. Okay. Well, he's made some bad throws. There's no doubt about it. But I'll tell you what, I would love for one of you guys, if you were a quarterback, to stand back there and play in front behind that offensive line. I mean, they can't block anybody. So, oh, wait a minute now. They said at the beginning of the year their offensive line's going to be really, really good. Ugh, yeah, that's right. Don't tell me about Fasusi, okay? Stop it. Let's get to the phones. You're on The Sports Animal. Go ahead, please.
22: Mr. Traber.
14: Hello. Is this Lugnut? How you doing, Lugnut?
22: It is, Jim. How are you? We got more trucks coming.
14: Good.
22: Gives me more options to eat at.
14: Absolutely. You'll be there with the pizza. I know that. You're the man.
22: I appreciate that. But, hey, Jim, two things. One, there are great, great, great step-parents out there like yourself, near parent, however you want to phrase it. But Venables is the bad step parent. He cares about one set of the kids more than the others.
14: It's interesting. I mean, I can't argue with you, but I totally understand what you're saying. He loves defense, and that's fine. But he's not a defensive coordinator anymore. He is a head coach.
22: But he has to get out of that realm.
14: What they're throwing out there on offense, good.
22: He has to get out of that realm of thought.
14: They just gave him they just gave him 6 years, $63 million. So it's obvious he's not going to be gone very much.
22: Well, I can tell you what's wrong with the offense. I'm smarter than everybody else, and I've been listening since 11 o'clock. Is that they were just plain vanilla? They didn't want to show Georgia anything, right? I mean, that's the way it goes.
14: I said, You know, you're trying to get me fired up, dude. Don't do it. That's not nice of you. Don't do it.
22: Come on, Jim. That's all they were doing. It's just pure vanilla. They didn't want to show anything coming out for their first conference team. I mean,
14: I know.
22: I don't believe that myself, Jim.
14: I've heard it
22: before. I really don't believe that myself. But I'm sure that that's been the thought of a lot of people.
14: They had a chance to lose that game. They had a chance to lose that game.
22: Jim, we talked earlier at 1 o'clock, and you had a great analogy about my pizza. You know, you bring me in because my people love my pizza, and then you tell me to change it. And it's nowhere near what it was. And that's exactly – I think they've just totally handcuffed Arbuckle. But, you know, and really, like you said, there's a lot more to blame, but you were right. Where's Jim Nagy in all this? Isn't he the talent search person?
14: I mean, this is the guy – this is the guy that they said is going to come in, and he's so good evaluating talent in the NFL and blah, blah, blah. Well, I know one thing. He brought in, everybody knows it, Jaden Knott, okay? But for some reason, Jaden Knott couldn't even get on the field.
22: Never saw the field.
14: Now he's on a practice roster. Yeah, he's up there with the Kansas City Chiefs as a practice guy, so I don't know how good he's going to be. But that was useless. They spent $600,000 to $700,000 for nothing. The guy gave him nothing. And that supposedly was Jim Nagy.
22: He's obviously good enough to make a practice squad, at least. Yeah. There are people that don't do that.
14: I know. I know. I just, I'm sick of it. You know what I'm tired of? Oh, they got the number one guy at tackle. They got the number one guy. They got the number three guy here. Why can't they play?
22: Well,
14: why can't they play?
22: Curtis Lofton was a three-star recruit. He any good?
14: Oh, he's a superstar, yeah. I mean, they really have gone away, you know, those good, solid Oklahoma kids that love the state and everything. Unfortunately, those kind of kids are not going to OU anymore unless they're really, really good. You know, if they're really, really good, then it's fine. But, yeah, I the last time they won a national championship, how many dudes on that team were, like, guys that barely got recruited? Nobody thinks about that anymore.
22: Snow Junior College? I mean, right?
14: Yep. No, I'm with you, brother.
22: They got to
14: figure something out.
22: I've contended for a good number of years.
14: Good hearing from you, Lucknut.
22: All right, see you guys.
14: See you, brother. I'm with you on the stars, man. But it is true for anybody. If a kid's a five-star and a kid's a three-star, you probably would rather have the five-star, but it doesn't mean automatically that he's going to be good. Ah, man. I mean, there's a lot of football season left. I'm going to tell you something. I'm the one that told everybody at OSU, relax after game one. I'm the one who told everybody after the Michigan game, this was bad, but okay, there's a lot of football left. After this one, I don't care if there is a lot of football left. If they keep trying to do what they're doing right now, and like I said earlier, if you didn't hear me, my prediction is that sometime this year, at the end of the year, Arbuckle's going to be let go. Wilson's going to take over the offensive coordinator, calling the plays. I feel like it might get a little better, but I doubt much. And then my long-term prediction is that Arbuckle is going to go somewhere and have a really, really good offense. That's my prediction. Back to the phones. You're on the Sports Animal. Go ahead, please.
2: Yeah, are you there? Hello?
14: Yeah, what's up?
2: You're absolutely right about the football. They're not blocking anybody. I mean, a lot of these people don't understand. If you're not controlling the line of scrimmage on offense and defense, you're not going to be able to do anything. When your quarterback has to think and run for his life, it's hard to throw passes. And if you're not blocking anybody, you're not going to run the damn ball.
14: Yeah.
2: People don't understand that.
14: Nobody cares about that, though. Isn't that interesting? Because you know why? Because none of us watch the offensive line, right?
2: Yeah, it all starts on the line of scrimmage. If you can control the line of scrimmage, you're not going to win games. What did they do when Bob was here? They controlled the line of scrimmage. What did they do when Barry was here in the 70s and ran the ball? They controlled the line of scrimmage. And for the offense that guy wants to run, they're not recruiting enough speedy receivers. You can't run that four wide receiver offense with slow wide receivers. Look at Texas.
14: Well, now they're bringing in a bunch of tight ends, right? Now they brought in a bunch of tight ends. When you run the air raid, there are no tight ends, none. I mean, if anybody out there thinks that I'm full of it, all you got to do is listen to that last thing. If you think that Traber, say, oh, Traber don't know what he's talking about. He ran the air raid with no tight ends. Now all they talk about is their tight ends. So that to tell you right there, they're not running the same offense anymore.
2: And,
14: so thanks,
2: and you
14: man.
2: Were right about
14: appreciate
2: Lincoln
14: your
2: Riley.
14: Call.
2: You were right about Lincoln Riley. He's an offensive genius.
14: Lincoln Riley.
15: Sounds like we might have lost Jim for a second. Nonetheless, we can maintain the status quo until he gets back. It seems like OU is the hot topic as of right now. How about a palate cleanser? Because nobody wants to hear my opinions on OU. I'll give you a palate cleanser that is Monday Night Football tonight until Jim gets back. Continue to talk about OU when Jim gets back. Tonight's Monday Night Football game, everybody's high on the New York Football Giants, as they should be. Very impressive week one, winning that home divisional game. They looked really good. But the Rams are off a mini bye. We just talked, Jim was talking about the Patriots and the Steelers. Patriots off a little mini bye situation going into that game, and they dominated the Steelers. Now, the Steelers might be bad, but they still dominated that game. We had so much hype coming into the season. How good are the Los Angeles Rams? Didn't look great in game one, but the Niners are good too. When you get more time to rest coming off a bye, or in this case a mini bye, and you head into that first game like the Rams are tonight, and the Giants win a primetime game. Oh, it's easy to win in primetime, especially a divisional game at home. This is a whole different animal. This line opened at 7. Some books now are placing it at 6.5, only moved down half a point. There's no reason. No reason at all other than sharp money is telling you that they like the Rams at all. Because with how much hype we're hearing about the Giants, I mean, it's not just the sports channel. Every sports station you turn on is hype about the Giants. I'm texting people. All they talk about is how good the New York Giants are. Just these casual NFL fans that just like watching on Sundays, don't gamble, don't get knee deep and all the talk and stuff like that. Every lay person sports fan is big on the Giants right now. They are so fired up about it. So tonight, I like the Rams -6.5. Don't take my word for it. We'll come back and we'll talk to Jim more about it probably at the end of the show. I'll make sure I ask him what he thinks of the game. You're going to want to hang on and hear that. For now, let's take a quick break. We're going to go to break here, an OG&E break. Nonetheless, that's my first time saying that. How about that? And we'll come back. We'll get more of your phone calls. We got a full board now. Keep them coming. Jim wants to hear your thoughts about OU. Keep them firing and he'll give you his thoughts as well. We'll be right back on the Sports Animal.
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14: We are back today at the Oklahoma State Fair. Great State Fair of Oklahoma. Man, this place is doing well today because the weather is beautiful. Finally, the heat dome is gone. By the way, we wrote a song with Zach Malloy, Julian, and myself, the heat dome being gone. We're going to go ahead and probably get it at some point, get it better. I didn't sing it as well as I should, but we got it out there if you heard it at the beginning of the show. All right, we're going to take phone calls. 405-900-9957. Monday night football game tonight. Look, I love. Everybody knows how I feel about the Giants. I love the Giants. I mean, I think the Giants can. I think it's going to be hard for them to beat Philly, but Philly is certainly not what they were a couple of years ago. But I think the Giants are a playoff team. I do. And I know that Cowboy fans or some of the Yardbirds are all fired up because they beat the worst six teams in the league now, and especially when their quarterback goes down. So, come on. Let's not get all fired up about beating a bad team, okay?
15: It would appear Jim has once again turned into a robot. I don't know if he's saying, I guess he's saying the Cowboys are a bad team, so don't get super fired about the Giants. I don't want to say that it sounds like Jim was going to be on my side, but I'm getting an inkling that Jim was maybe coming towards my side there and wanting to back the LA Rams, which would be absolutely electric if he was on the Rams there. That's
14: J-Mo, here I am, J-Mo. You got me?
15: I got you now.
14: You got me back? I don't know what's going on out here. We apologize, but I was talking about the Monday night game. I said, everybody knows how I feel about the Giants. I mean, I don't think the Eagles are as good as they were a couple of years ago. I think that the Giants may not beat the Eagles, but I think they're going to finish second in that division. And I think that the Giants will give them a good. Is it a 6.5 spread tonight?
15: 6.5. It's going down from 7.
14: See, I think the Rams are going to be a little bit like New England, only the Steelers aren't near as good as the Giants. You see what I'm saying? The Rams are going to come back from their really bad performance in game one. That's what I think. So I think I wouldn't bet the game. I think it's right around where it should be. Final score of this game is going to be something like 27-20, 27-21. When the game is going to be right around it, it's just a little bit crazy for me, you know? I probably wouldn't bet it, but if you made me bet it, I'd probably take the Rams. But look out, ladies and gentlemen, for the New Orleans Saints. Telling you, the Ravens. Don't you just love the Ravens, J-Mo? Every single year. I think they're the best team in the league. They got the best roster in the league. Yeah, a lot of people are talking about great Chargers roster, right? They're good, aren't they? I'll tell you what, couldn't happen to a nicer guy than Jim Harbaugh. I do not like Jim Harbaugh. He cheated his butt off, and then he left the school, and now he goes to the pros, make millions of dollars, and they are the most overrated team every year. We got a baby yelling and screaming. Attaboy. Get
15: Jim,
14: it going.
15: Jim, what do you think about Jesse Minter? What do you think about Jesse Minter out there in Baltimore?
14: I mean, I got to see a little bit more, but I'm just telling you, man, you're not winning a championship with Lamar Jackson at quarterback. I've said this for years. Yeah, he can run like a deer. Yeah, he makes some great throws. But when the time is on and when you're supposed to make a play, he doesn't make the play. I don't know what to tell you. You win all the MVPs you want, but if you can't make the plays at the right time, you're not going to win a championship. You disagree, J-Mo?
15: No, I think you're right on with that one.
14: I mean, how do the Steelers keep beating the Ravens as bad as they've been? Right? They swept the Ravens last year. People don't realize the Steelers won that division last year. Does everybody realize that?
15: Oh, yeah.
14: And they're not any good. Steelers aren't any good. Okay, Lamar Jackson got hurt and Burrow got hurt. Oh, I know. Steelers had a bunch of injuries, too. And they had a 42-year-old quarterback. What happens if the Steelers drop a 5-12? What are they going to say? He's got to get his own players. I mean, what are you going to be said about that after a coach goes 9-8 or better for, like, 18 straight years? What do you think is going to happen if they have a horrible year? Is he sticking up for the fat boy?
15: It's such a good question, Jim, because, like, so much of the mark of that franchise is coach stability and the record above 500. Like you're saying, though, 9-8 is no record to, like, hang your hat on, but it is above 500. If he wins 5 games, both of those, like, parts of the Steelers organization, they might be going out the window.
14: Oh, man. That's just crazy. Let's get to the phones. 405-900-9957. That's a Lucky Star line. It's also the Johnny's Charcoal Broiler text line. 55 years. You're on the Sports Animal. Please.
3: Jim, what's up? Bye, baby.
14: Hey, Scissor, how are you, my man?
3: Man, I woke up this morning, but man, I didn't realize.
14: Oh, you got a terrible.
15: Here, man. Yeah, he sounds like a robot.
14: Get him off, man.
15: He sounds like a robot.
14: Yeah, Scissor, you got to call back, dude. Something wrong with the phone, man. You sounded like Max Headroom. That's no good. No good at all. Yeah. Does not sound good. Let's get back to the phones. You're on the Sports Animal. Go ahead, please.
5: Jim? This is Charlie.
14: Yeah, what's up?
5: I've talked to you before. You know, I was a guy years ago that had a dad that played baseball against Jim Thorpe up there in Baltimore. But anyhow, the reason I called...
14: I think
5: you are right on with what you say, and I appreciate that. But what I wanted, I was a freshman on the 1950 National Championship team here at OU. Got hurt, didn't play much after that. But I had a pretty good coach, and I know a little about football, and I got a couple of plays that they don't ever run that's almost a guarantee. And that's like if you got a yard to play, put a 300-pound center in there, 250-pound quarterback, 280-pound halfbacks, and just push him over. You can tell them you're going there.
14: Yeah, I mean, you're right.
5: Yeah, and then
14: a lot of people are doing that nowadays, obviously.
5: But we don't. Now, we've got a 6'8 tight end.
14: Yep.
5: Put him down there 5 yards, throw it to him up in the air. They can't stop it. We never run that.
14: I agree.
5: That was just a couple plays I wanted to mention.
14: I'm with you, my man, Charlie. Thanks for the call. Good to hear from you again. Thank you. I agree with the tight end. The tight end is so valuable. If you're going to have them, you know, and this game they did. They used the tight ends, and then they went away from them. But remember one thing. We can draw up all the plays we want, okay? But if you don't block, you're not going to do anything, okay? It doesn't matter. When you're running for 2.3 yards a carry, do you think that anybody is nervous about going against that daggone line? No. So if you can't block anybody, do some different things. I mean, the only way I can say it is it's junk. And you can rip Mateer, fine. He's not as good as you thought. You can rip Arbuckle, okay. But I'm telling you, man, you're ripping the wrong people. I'm just telling you, it's easy to do that. It's always easy to say the quarterback stinks. I can say right now that Aaron Rodgers stinks at 42 years old. He really doesn't, but he's not up there with a lot of other quarterbacks. But you know who's calling the offense? The fat boy. Okay? You know, he's the one that likes the offensive line. I heard him interviewing before the season saying he really likes the offensive line. They can't block anybody. Same thing. The Steelers in Oklahoma are just so, they're like riding down a path together, holding hands and singing songs. The Steelers and OU, they're basically exactly the same. The difference is that O's defense is better than the Steelers, you know, according to who they're playing against. Back to the phones. You're on The Sports Animal. Go ahead, please.
6: Hey, Jim. How you doing?
14: What's up? Good. How you doing?
6: Hey, listen. Back when Kevin Wilson was our offensive coordinator, everybody's hollering, throw Kevin in there. It ain't going to matter who you throw in there because – Brent Venables, if he's got handcuffs on you, you're not going to do nothing. But when he was there, we run a double tight end set a whole lot because I can remember Brent Musburger on the calling it the two-headed monster because we run a double tight end a whole lot. We ran the ball well. But also, Jim, when does Bill Beatonbow have to answer to anybody for what's going on offensive line? They're not recruiting anybody. They claim they're good, but nobody ever develops. We don't develop a quarterback, but the first people we blame is the offensive coordinator and the quarterback. When does Bill Beatonbow and Brent Venables not
14: go back?
6: When do they not get any blame?
14: Do me a favor. Yeah. No, listen. Do me a favor. After you get off this phone, go look up the offensive line that Kevin Wilson had when they scored 60 points a game their last six games. Go look at their offensive line. That's why they could run the ball. They could do anything they wanted to do. That's why. Because this offensive line, and I don't care for Susie, whatever, they're not any good. The guy who's coming from Arkansas, he's getting blown off the ball by New Mexico. I mean, are you kidding me? You think that Georgia and Texas are going to have guys a little better than New Mexico?
6: Oh, yeah, and Jim, you know, it's just like if you look and see, I believe if you look, the offensive line, defensive line of New Mexico, they wasn't, biggest guy was like 260 there, and we're sitting there with these big 300-pound hog mollies up there, and they're standing up straight up. And like I asked Kel this question earlier today, he said the offensive line is not getting down low to get leverage. You know more about it than I do. You've been right there watching them do it. I don't know nothing about it, but just what I see on TV. But it is absolutely.
14: Thanks, brother. Appreciate your call.
6: Disheartening.
14: Thank you, man. No, listen, but an OU fan, I'd be disgusted. And the number one reason why I'd be disgusted is because they tell you how good they're going to be. You know what, J-Mo? Let me give you a little bit of advice in life, big boy. You ready?
15: Sure.
14: I'm an old man. You're a youngster. Remember how everybody, you may not remember, but Lou Holtz, when he would coach at Notre Dame and places like that, he would always come out before the games and go, oh my gosh, man, this team is so good. I don't know how we're going to block them. Their offensive line is incredible, blah, blah, blah. He did that all the time, and people used to kill him for it. You know why he did it? Because he didn't set expectations, okay? It's time for the University of Oklahoma to stop giving such expectations for their football team. Stop it. In the summertime, when they have that daggone meeting that Al goes to, instead of talking about how great everybody is, just say, you know what, we think we got a chance. We'll see. But no, because that's it. You say that, and other people hear it, and oh, gosh, they're going to be great, and this guy's going to be a star, and blah, blah, blah, blah. And then the next thing you know, they're not any good. Do not set standards that you cannot keep. You hear me, J-Mo? Don't do it.
15: Makes sense to me.
14: Yeah. I mean, it's just every year. If you talk to Biedenbo in August, he's going to tell you his offensive line's big time. And it's been, what, 3 or 4 years since it's big time. I'm not saying Biedenbo should be fired. I'm just saying that something's wrong. I got to tell you, man, I wish I was a fly on the wall in the offensive meeting room. I really do. I wish I was a fly and I could hear what happens in there. Because let me tell you something. I know a person that knows Arbuckle. They say he's a great guy. I know Kevin Wilson personally. Al does, too. I've had beers with him. He's a great guy. But this analyst thing, I mean, you got a coordinator and an analyst, and the analyst is getting more and more power. And everybody says, oh, that's good, that's good. No, it isn't. No, it isn't. Then the next thing you know, I'm watching the game, and I see veins popping out of Venable's head, and he's yelling at Arbuckle as Arbuckle's walking away. It's not good, I'm telling you. And I have no source. Don't go to somebody who said, Traver has a source. This is not a source. This is just me. I'm going to tell you right now, there is no possible way that this offensive coaching staff is a well-oiled machine right now. No way. No way. Back to the phones. You're on The Sports Animal. Go ahead, please.
18: Jim, J-Mo, how y'all doing?
14: Good. How you doing?
18: All right. I hope y'all had a great weekend.
14: Yes.
18: I went to that Disney on Ice, and, man, that thing was epic. But I wanted to call and talk
14: That's
18: about
14: it. One of my grandsons went to that, too.
18: Oh, yeah, man. My daughter loved it. I
14: cool.
18: talked about some senior football, though. I have a couple angles.
14: Okay.
18: The coaching staff completely lied through their teeth because as a fighter, you bulk up and get big so you can take some damage. McTier bulked up because he knew he didn't have an offensive line. They knew they didn't have an offensive line, and he was going to take some damage. And I know that has to be why he bulked up. Two, Arbuckle, I think it's his fault because in the preseason, you know your guys. You got your ones versus your ones. Granted, they don't go up against each other every time, but they have to have seen something in the offseason.
14: Let me ask you a question real quick. Hold on. Before you hang up, let me ask you a question. Are you a fighter? Are you an MMA fighter?
18: I do it all, Jim. Muay Thai, boxing, MMA.
14: Okay. Let me ask you something. Tell me
2: What would you put yourself? What category would you put yourself in? Are you aggressive? Are you quick? Are you better on the ground? Tell me. Just tell me real quick in like 5 seconds. What kind of fighter would you say you are?
18: I have knockout power, so I am extremely aggressive.
2: Okay. All right. Good. What if I told you before your next fight that I don't want you to be aggressive? Don't try to knock him out. Just stay back. Try to get him on the ground. Wrestle around with him a little bit. You would say to me, what are you talking about, dude? That's not what I do, right? Well, that's what they've done to Arbuckle. You can blame him all you want, but they have literally brought Arbuckle in to do something, and then they're not letting him do it. I cannot blame Arbuckle. I'm sorry.

0: En garde!
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2: That he had in Washington State. When you leave, what? Look at our boy Morris. He leaves North Texas, but he brings some of the guys that he thinks it can play at this level. Notice he didn't bring 50 of them. He brought like 20-some. And then he got players from all over the country, from other places that he thinks they can play at this level. And he ran his offense. And obviously against Tulsa, it was a fiasco. And then he beat one of the top 10 teams in the country. It isn't about how high up you are. Unless you're telling me that OU's players are as good as Washington State. Now, if you're telling me that the players down at the University of Oklahoma are the same as Washington State, well, then you're right. But they're supposed to be as good. All these dudes are highly recruited, getting a lot of NIL money. But somehow they can't play. Anybody want to explain it to me? You guys, I'm telling you, you're throwing a daggone shade at the wrong people. I'm not saying everybody deserves blame. Everybody. Mateer has not been good. I'm not gonna tell you. I'm not sitting here and saying that he's a great quarterback. What I am saying is that if you watch, when he gets time to throw the ball and he can set his feet, he's pretty daggone good. When he runs the ball, he's a really good runner. But when dudes are running all over the field and they're averaging 2.3 carries a thing, you could put, who you want in there? Tom Brady? He'd have a hard time. But I openly admit, Mateer's not as good as we thought. But he might be better if he's running the daggone offense that he looks so good in. 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I'm here today at the Great State Fair of Oklahoma. There's our great policeman. How y'all doing? Finest. Thank you so much for what you guys do. Appreciate it very much. The Oklahoma City Police, we love you guys very much. Great stuff. Got a lot of new attractions coming to the 26th fair this year. Ultimate Bullfighters. The Wildcatters versus the World. That's bull riding. They got a hypnosis show. You ever been to a hypnosis show?
3: I have.
2: J-Mo? We went to one in Vegas with the guy that used to sit in your chair. His name was Brandon. And he weighs about 450 pounds. And he went up and got hypnotized. And his thing was that whenever they started playing the song, I fell into a burning ring of fire, he would get up and start scooting on his butt because his butt was so hot. His butt was so hot that he had to keep scooting around the ground. I'm telling you, weigh 450 pounds. I literally cried for like a half hour straight. Every time they'd go, I fell in, he'd wake up and he'd go over and he'd start scooting on his butt, dude. Oh my gosh, dude. It was the funniest thing I've ever seen. Really good. Oh, man, I need something. I need a break. We'll be back. More calls next. Eshbeck coming up. Leader in sports, The Animal.
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1: Back here at the Great State Fair of Oklahoma in the Bennett Building. Who do you want to get the call to today, J-Mo?
17: I think...
1: You listening to the show at all?
17: Yeah, but yeah, we'll go to the top of the list with... It's Lugnut. I couldn't remember his name.
1: Lugnut. I like it. Lugnut's fired up. He's been texting me, too. We'll do that.
17: He tried to get you fired up, Jim.
1: 405-900. Yeah, I mean, listen, I'm already fired up. I mean, I know what's going on. You know, I had a guy said, well, you know what? We don't know what Brent says to Arbuckle. I don't need to know. I don't need to know. I can watch it. I told y'all last November, what did I say to Elia? Go back and watch Washington State's offense. Maybe you'll do it now. I don't know. Go watch it. And you tell me if what they're doing right now has any semblance of what they were doing back then. Not even close. And if Arbuckle's such a bum, you want to know who two quarterbacks that he made into really good quarterbacks? You know who they are by any chance, J-Mo?
17: I don't.
1: Cam Ward. And who's the other one that was at Washington State? How can I forget his name? Oh, this makes me so mad. What's the other guy's name? He was really good.
17: He couldn't have been there with Davis Webb. He's too young for that, right?
1: No. Yeah, no. What was the other guy? Cam Ward and he's good. Cam Ward. There's another one. Just trust me. Someone will text it to you. Can't remember who it was. But, yeah, he was okay with those guys. And, by the way, he was okay with Mateer.
17: Oh, Gardner Minshew.
1: When they would run Mateer. No, that's not it. There's another one. There's another one better than that who's in the NFL right now. Cam Ward, and there's one more. Anyway, all I'm saying is that it's obvious that Arbuckle has done some really good things other places. And don't give me this crap, it wasn't the SEC. That's just dumb. Just dumb. Dumb. All right, let's get to the phones. You're on The Sports Animal. Go ahead, please.
11: Hey, Jim, I was going to ask you, what offense do you think is more anemic, OU or the Steelers?
1: Well, that's a great question. Earlier today I said the two teams are like singing songs and like holding hands and singing songs because both of them stink. How about that Steeler offense yesterday? Oh,
11: yeah,
1: that is bad, dude.
11: And it seems like the only time both teams get positive yards is when they have five tight ends on the field. It's just kind of weird, but anyway. I do have to say this. I kind of like the numbers Michael Hawkins is putting on at West Virginia.
1: Yeah, absolutely. Yep. We're going to see what he can do against OSU this weekend.
11: Yeah, I always thought there should have been a quarterback competition, you know, but we were sold Mateer. We were just sold Mateer. And even in the Michigan game, I remember, I think Gus Johnson was saying, okay, time for Mateer magic when it was 10-10. It was like, I've been waiting for it for 2 years, you know. And yeah, Jim, could it
1: I
11: be
1: know.
11: A,
1: he's just trying to get things fired up. Good.
11: Could it be as simple as teams are just putting seven men in the box and saying, we'll just cover the wideouts man to man because we don't think Mateer can beat us?
1: Yeah, I'm sure there's some of that. Yeah, absolutely there's some of that. I think that, but when you're an offensive coordinator, you know what? I'll bet you any money they didn't do that to Mateer and Arbuckle when they were running their offense. If you do that against the daggone air raid, you'll get obliterated. But when you got big old tight ends that you're not worried about beating you down the field, and then you got Satania, who's a star, and nobody else has really shown anything, especially with Harris hurt. I mean, why would they be scared? I don't know. I mean, I don't know, man. This is what I'm saying to you. This is more about them than it is who they're playing. I'm sorry, man. This is more about what they're doing than who they're playing. Because, yeah, New Mexico had their one defensive tackle was 260 pounds, and he was blowing that dude off the line of scrimmage. I mean, how does that happen?
11: Yeah.
1: You know, it's just bad. It's just bad right now. So
11: yeah, yeah.
1: All right,
11: hey,
1: brother, appreciate
11: one,
1: you.
11: One more thing: the AFC North.
1: Yep.
11: It's all.
1: Yes.
11: It's kind of like we're. it's become a mediocre division right now. You know, I think both teams are in a chain, in a state of a flux, all four teams. So,
12: well, I'll tell you this. The Ravens are the most overrated team that you'll ever see. Every single year they say they're the best, and every single year they do nothing. The Bengals are all about one guy. If they keep Burrow, I picked them to win the division this year. If Burrow gets hurt, they won't. If he does, I think they will, because their defense looks a little better. And then the Browns stink, which makes it even more embarrassing for Tampa Bay. And I got to tell you, as I look at that first-place schedule for the Steelers, dude, I mean, if I said right now, it looks like it's going to be about a 6-11 for me. I mean, maybe I'm wrong, but they look bad, man.
17: What a win for the Bengals on the road, Jim. Also, I have the name of the quarterback. No help to the text line. They all think you're talking about Michael Penix, Jim. Michael Penix, also named starter Thursday night for the Falcons this week. No, it wasn't
18: about
17: Michael
18: time.
17: Penix. Bailey Zappe. Is that right, Jim?
18: Nope. You're wrong again.
17: Man.
18: There's another one.
17: I was so excited. I thought it was Bailey Zappe.
12: I'm just telling you, whether find out who the guy is or not, this guy has helped make quarterbacks really good. He has. So, whatever. Arbuckle is just getting this guy, man, he is going to rue the day that he came to Norman. And I'll tell you this, he's making lots of money, so I guess what he's going to tell is, if it was me, I'd go home and tell my wife, say, sweetie, I'm probably not going to be around very long, but you know what, we had some good money, we made a lot of money, and then we'll figure out what we're going to do. That's what you do. What can he do? They've taken away what he does. It's that simple. I guess we're done. All right, big boy.
17: Thanks, Jim.
12: Good job today, Jim. It's been a crazy, great job on the song and everything.
17: You taking the Rams tonight?
12: I'm taking the Rams, but I do think that the Giants. I think the Giants will play them tough. I think the Giants are the kind of team that I don't think they're going to get blown out, dude, by anybody. You know, I just think that's the way I think right now.
17: Could be.
12: They got a really good quarterback. They can run the ball. They got a solid defense. But the Rams have to win. It's a must-win for the Rams. So, all right, dude, get out of here.
17: Good stuff, Jim.
12: Oh, yep, you too. OG&E break. It's the Oklahoma State Fair. We'll continue to tell you about the next 2 hours. We'll talk to Mr. Al Eschbeck next on The Leader in Sports, The Animal.
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12: We're back. I'm here today at the Great State Fair of Oklahoma. What an unbelievable place. Really, really impressive. I love coming here, and although I have a cane and I can't walk all over the place like I normally do, it is still great to be here. Incredible food. And joining me right now, he is the legend of radio, king of the midgets, and the world champion at Freecell. He's also a member of the Broadcast and Journalism Hall of Fame in the state of Oklahoma in his 51st year. Mr. Al Eschbach, and this show is known as The Dominant
5: Duo.
18: How you doing today, Al?
5: Tiny Tina out there?
18: I have not seen her. You know, they took me in a little cart to get me here, and I just came to the Bennett building, and I'm in here doing my show, so I have not seen Tiny Tina.
5: Well, you may with the car take you to see her. Say hello. Say that Al said to say hello.
18: I will. See, you're only a couple inches taller than her, so.
5: I know. It's thrilling. Tiny Tina. I would like to work in a fair, travel all over the country.
18: I don't think I'd be a good carny.
5: Really?
18: Because they work hard. Oh, they work hard.
5: Oh, no doubt about it.
18: You know who'd be a good carny? You know who'd be a good carny?
5: Who?
18: Tony. Tony.
9: Yeah. What do you mean, man?
18: Tony, been a carny?
9: Man, I am a carny. What are you talking about? I wear that badge with pride.
18: You talking about with the corn?
9: Of course. I was born for it, man.
18: Wow, man. That's impressive. Yeah, I couldn't be a carny, man. Too much hard work. I don't like doing hard work.
5: So you going to get a pork chop sandwich?
18: They don't have them anymore.
5: Why?
18: Gone. Because I guess it was started, I don't know why. They just decided they didn't want to do it anymore. But there's a couple places that I used to eat at that don't have the food anymore.
5: Really?
18: I'm telling you, man. When I'm done, I'm going to walk about 30 paces out the door, and then they're going to pick me up in a little cart, and they're going to drive me back to my car. It's my first day getting out and getting after it. I'm going to get home. I'm a little tired already. Plus, I've been screaming and yelling, so it's not good.
5: Well, we got
18: to... Hey, you know what I want to do real quick? Because I know everybody wants us to start screaming and yelling and rip OU to shreds, and we will, I promise. But I wanted to bring up some of the menu items that are out here, and I'd like to see if either one of you would like to eat this, okay?
5: Go ahead.
18: You ready? Tony, yeah. Are you in? Ready?
9: Yes, yeah.
18: All right, here's the first one. Mango bourbon pork ribs.
5: Yes.
9: Yes, I'm taking that.
5: Seems real good.
18: Slow pork ribs glazed with a sweet and tangy mango barbecue sauce. Award-winning chef Andrew Black makes them.
5: Oh, yeah. Okay. He's a really good chef.
18: How about
9: here's to Andrew.
18: Yeah. What'd you say? Here's to Andrew?
9: Yeah.
18: Korean barbecue beef skewers.
5: Absolutely.
9: Yeah.
18: Tender strips of beef marinated in savory sweet Korean bulgogi sauce, flame grilled and served on a skewer, finished with a creamy Hatch green chili aioli. I won't eat the aioli, though, right?
5: No, I'm not eating the aioli. Okay. Yeah. Skip on that.
18: No. Okay. How about this? Pork belly lollipop.
5: Sounds good to me.
9: Yes.
18: Hand-rolled and skewered house-cut pork belly, smoked low and slow, sauced with a Dr. Pepper barbecue sauce glaze, and caramelized to perfection. So far, you guys are 3 for 3.
5: Sounds tasty.
18: Suya, here it is, Suya lamb kebab.
5: Yeah.
9: It come with rice.
18: Sorry?
9: Some kind of side dish.
5: What do you want? Right. They don't serve side dishes with this stuff. Just see if you're going to eat the lamb.
18: Very rarely. Yeah. Tender pieces of lamb seasoned with flavorful West African suya spices and grilled until juicy.
5: I was going to go to West Africa one time to eat that.
18: Have you ever been to the continent of Africa, Al?
5: I think when I was in the Canary Islands, I was on the African side.
18: Oh, but you weren't in the actual continent.
5: No, I haven't gone to the jungle, if you're asking that. On a safari.
18: Is Egypt part of Africa?
5: Yes, it is.
18: It's right there between the Middle East and Africa, and I think they say it's in Africa. Okay, here's another one, guys. You ready? Plantain bowls. You know what plantains are, right? Those big things that look like bananas?
5: Yeah.
9: I'd eat that.
18: West African inspired bowl featuring sweet caramelized fried plantains, fresh vegetables, a choice of chicken, lamb, or beef, finished with flavorful sauce and toppings. Vegan options available.
5: Wow. That's nice they give you options.
18: Now, this is...
5: I don't want this. I'll order without the vegetables, okay?
12: Yeah.
5: But I like African food. Western African food is... I'm surprised there aren't more West African restaurants around, to be honest with you.
12: Remember, wasn't it in Ted Lasso that dude had a West African restaurant? Tony, did you watch Ted Lasso?
9: No, I didn't.
12: Al, you didn't watch it, did you?
5: No, I never watched it.
12: Al, you would love Ted Lasso, dude. It is a... your butt off, man. It's really good, man. It's funny. Okay, here's the next one. This is one that I would tear to shreds. Birria ramen. So ramen served in a rich, savory birria broth with slow-cooked birria, fresh cilantro.
5: I
12: like cilantro.
5: What is birria? Is it
12: birria? Birria is a look it up, Tony. B-I-R-R-I-A. It is a it's a type of beef. And I can't remember exactly what they do with it, but it's really good. What do you got, Tony? Birria.
9: I think I've seen them make this on Instagram. Birria is traditionally made with goat meat, but is now very commonly made with beef, especially in the U.S.
12: Yeah.
5: Oh, yeah. I'm in.
12: Yeah, this isn't going to be goat. That'll be beef, yeah.
9: Okay, it's marinated
12: How about
9: in adobo
12: big cheese?
9: With vinegar.
12: Okay. Big G's famous bourbon chicken, tender, juicy chicken glazed in Big G's signature sweet and savory bourbon sauce, served over fluffy Cajun rice.
5: Yeah, I might do without the rice.
12: Tony, you want the rice?
9: I'm taking the rice.
12: Al, you can get the rice, and you guys can split the chicken. How about that? How about this one? Sweet heat brisket biscuit. Oh, man. Smoked brisket served on a buttermilk biscuit and topped with bacon yarn. Jarn. What is that like? Oh, jam. I'm sorry. Bacon jam. Cowboy candy, sweet chili aioli, and hot honey.
9: Yes. All day.
12: Yeah. I'd have to couple bottles of water after that, sounds like. One more, and then we'll cut it out. Boldak. Carbonara, ramen, Korean corn dog. Okay, that's ridiculous. That can't end on that stupid thing. How about this, Al? Mac and cheese stuffed meatloaf. Would you eat that?
5: No.
12: Tony?
9: Yes, I would.
12: How about this? Deep fried ranch. Ranch sauce, filling wrapped in dough. Battered and breaded in a crispy panko crust, deep fried and topped with Nashville hot oil and ranch seasoning.
5: Not going near that.
9: Al's a big ranch fan from way back.
12: How about this one? Loaded sausage waffle on a stick.
5: That sounds good.
9: Yeah, it does.
12: Yeah, man.
5: Really
12: breakfast
5: good.
12: Sausage baked inside a Belgian waffle and topped with sausage gravy, real bacon, and cheese.
5: Oh, my God. Yeah. That
12: is a heart
5: really
12: attack
5: good,
12: waiting
5: man.
12: To happen right there.
5: Man, yeah. Yeah, you got that right. My goodness.
12: Oh, they're getting after it.
9: It all sounds delicious.
12: By the way, I'm being told that some of those things that I'm talking about, that Chef Black, he is from Jamaica.
5: Yeah.
12: He owns Gray Sweater downtown. I've never been there.
5: La Baguette, I think, isn't he? Isn't Chef Black?
12: He's with a bunch of them. Yeah.
5: Yeah.
12: Yeah, well, Chef Black. Well, he owns a place called Gray Sweater downtown, too, I guess. It has Jamaican food. I know one thing. Every time I've been to Jamaica, I've loved their food.
5: No doubt.
12: Loved it. All right, Al, everybody's waiting that didn't get to hear our post-game show. I thought you and I tore it up. By the way, I had somebody from out of town. Listen to this, Al. You're going to love this. A radio critic who messaged me on Instagram and said, I got to tell you that I've listened to you and Al before, but I listened to your post game. He goes, there's nothing better around the country. So I just let you know. That's a guy
5: who listens
12: to radio all over the country. Yeah. I mean, you know, we've been doing it forever, and it's a great show. Jeez. Okay, Al, tell me just your thoughts about the OU game.
5: Well, I think the defense was really, really good. I think the offense was a total disgrace. It looked like they ready to hit new lows on offense. I don't understand what they're trying to do. They're playing an 8-man line, so the passing game should be open. So what do they keep on doing? Well, they're going to try to run the tailback.
18: Talked about the two of us forever, have we not?
5: Yeah. Yeah. My guess is
18: have to develop the running game. Good.
5: Yeah. My guess, just a guess, if the offense struggles this week, which you really, really think it will, I would think probably when Texas rolls around, my guess would be Kevin Wilson would be calling the plays.
18: I wouldn't doubt that. But I want to say one thing. You and I love Kevin Wilson, and the dude's a really good football coach, all right? But go back and look at the offensive line when they were scoring 60 a game, okay? Can we do that? What year was that, Al? Was that 08? What year 08. Was that?
5: 08.
18: Tony, will you do me a favor, please? Will you go back to the 2008 University of Oklahoma football team and let's look at their starting offensive line? I believe four or five played in the NFL, and one of them is the best tackle of all time, possibly. Look, I love Kevin Wilson. Maybe he'll change some things up. But I will tell you, you said you don't know what they're doing, Al. I don't think they know what they're doing.
5: No, I
18: you know, I really don't.
5: There's zero identity in the thing. And in fairness to Arbuckle, he was brought in not to run this offense.
18: We got a bunch of Oklahoma City a policeman here. How you doing, guys? What are we getting pictures done? Come on, get on in here. Yeah, we'll get a picture. I got to watch my cane now. I can barely walk. Yeah. No, you're good. Come on. Get in. It's over here. Come on. Hold on. Al, I got the Oklahoma City police over here. We're getting a big picture, okay? I'm sorry.
5: Arrest him. Arrest
18: him. Don't mess anything. Al's yelling, arrest me. So, come on, guys. Very nice. Hey, now, how many of you raise your hand have pulled me over before?
13: No, never.
18: Never.
5: Imagine getting pulled
18: Thanks,
5: over,
18: fellas.
5: Tony.
18: Right. Imagine that, huh? Hey, I appreciate what you guys do, man. Thanks so much. Love the Oklahoma City Police Department. They're great. Okay. I do stupid things on this show, and I made a long-term prediction today, and it's similar to the ones I've made about Tiger and about Danica and about Westbrook, right? I'm 2-1. Tiger beat me down because he's just a freak of nature. And then, of course, Westbrook did not win one, which is a little bit stupid because obviously there's other people, but I ended up winning. And then Danica was easy as can be, saying that she would never win a daggone race, and I had to let Mark out of it for $500. I made it $200 instead of $500. I'm making another one. Are you ready?
5: Go ahead.
18: Okay. When, notice I'm not saying if, when Arbuckle is fired, which is either going to be in the middle of this season or at the end of the season, I'm going to make a prediction that somewhere soon down the road, he is going to be an offensive coordinator somewhere, and he's going to have a really good offense. That's my prediction. That's my prediction. Maybe I'll be wrong. But I just think, look, Mateer is not playing great football. We all know that. We all know that. He's not as good as everybody thought he was, including me. And so everybody blames Mateer and Arbuckle. But I'm sorry, for me, Al, the blame here is on the head coach. He cares so much about defense, and their defense is incredible. But they're not going to win anything with a great defense and an offense that can't do anything. And as we watch LSU and Mississippi, Alabama with that quarterback, Georgia with that offense that they run, all these things, how in the world is OU the team that can't run any offense? Yeah, their defense is unbelievable, Al.
5: I know.
18: But this is it's crazy what's happening Al.
5: Yeah, it's unbelievable. I wonder if there are too many people trying to make decisions on offense. I wonder. I don't know, Jim.
18: I totally agree. Too many cooks in the kitchen now. That's what I think. And I went back and watched it again. If you watch it again, at one time Venables is screaming at Arbuckle as he's walking away from him. And then the wide receiver coach is on the bench. He's screaming at another coach. I just think that they're having problems because I don't know if any – who the heck's – what's it happening? What's going on?
5: I don't know. I talked to somebody really good source, and they just said they're fine uh-huh. together. They're really fine together. They got people, different opinions about things, but he said as a staff, they're together 100%. Now, if you start losing, things change. So –
18: Yeah. So, I'm not saying they're fighting, they're punching each other. I'm just saying that, I was on a team at Oklahoma State where the defense was great. You remember, in the early 80s? And our offense was terrible. And I am telling you, I saw it. I saw Pat Jones and Bob Leahy almost go to blows sometimes. You know why? Because the defense is working their tail off, and they get stops, and then our offense goes out and does nothing. I'm telling you, we're all human beings, Al. Right? We're all human beings.
5: No doubt. No doubt.
18: I mean, if I was coming on the air with you every day and you were putting out the radio that you've done for 50 years and I was coming on and just stinking it up, you'd be going, hey, can we get Traber to do what he's supposed to do?
5: Yeah.
18: That's what anybody would do.
5: And the problem with what they're doing, when you can't get first down, the defense comes back on the field. And by the way, you know who has the best PFF rating in the country of college quarterback?
18: Who's that?
5: Michael Hawkins. Number one in the country. And his passing rating right now is like 212. Mattia, 150. Passing.
18: Let me tell you something, Al. This is a problem I've told you about for 30 years that happens in baseball. The more money you get, the more chances you're going to get. Okay? When I'm telling you, this is what's happening with this NIL money.
5: Well,
18: they gave a bunch of money to Jackson
5: Arnold. Arbuckle's married to Mattia.
18: Well, but they came together.
5: What I'm saying is,
18: Al, but listen, what I'm saying to you is that if Brent and them really liked Hawkins, they could have said, okay, Arbuckle, you can come here, but Hawkins is going to be. If Hawkins says no, well, then they could go get another offensive coordinator.
5: Yeah,
18: but
5: yeah.
18: Obviously, Brent and them didn't think Hawkins was that daggone good.
5: Well, right? They did. I talked to a coach. They thought he was really good, okay? But after last year...
18: What happened to him then?
5: Because he wasn't going to play, Jim.
18: Let me ask you this. No, heck no. I'm the worst. You know that. I'm the worst at that. Let me ask you this. When Arnold was stinking it up, give me a reason why they didn't say, okay, let's give Hawkins a real chance.
5: They did. He started some games.
18: How many games? He only started one game, I think, right?
5: No, he started more than one game.
18: Okay, I guess I don't remember. Well,
5: so
18: let me tell you something. If Hawkins keeps playing the way he is, and Oklahoma State's going to find out this weekend how good the kid is,
5: It's a horrible look on OU.
18: There's no other way to say it. It is a horrible look. I totally agree. 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I'm here today at the Great State Fair of Oklahoma. I'm in the Bennett Building. You'd be nice to see. I've already had some women that have shops here and stuff. They've been walking down and looking at me and getting all mad at me and everything. So it was really nice. people not happy with me out here. I always love it when people pay money to have me out, and then the people that work here are like, get this bum out of here. Hey, I'm bringing people in. All right, I'll zip it up. We'll be back with the legend, Mr. Al Eschbeck. I love that. I love it. By the way, I wrote a song, Al. With Zach Malloy and Julie, the three of us wrote a song.
5: Really?
18: Yep. You know what? It's a tribute to something that happened today. Think about it in your mind. Tony, do you have the song by any chance?
13: Yes.
18: You do?
13: Now, let me tell you. The one you
18: wrote? I didn't sing it as well as...
13: Okay, the one you wrote? Okay,
18: yeah,
13: I don't have it. No. But I know what song you're talking about.
18: Text J-Mo. Okay. Text J-Mo and see if we can see how we can play it. And if we can't play it, I could just sing it again with the music if you can find the music. Just talk to J-Mo, okay, Tony? Because I want Al to hear it because this is a great day in Oklahoma today. a great day. And I'll tell you why. With the legend, Mr. Al Eschbeck, this show's known as the dominant
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0: actually got that right, didn't I? You didn't give me a ding. Thank you.
1: I was more involved with the 21st day of September. It's like the 21st day of September, man.
0: That's right. Perfect. Nice job. Very nicely done. Very nicely done. Gosh, it's Al always does this stuff. We're already a quarter of the way through the season now.
2: I know. Hey, tomorrow's the first day of
0: Al does that stuff,
2: autumn.
0: Doesn't he? I know. Oh, God. Did you find the song, Tony?
1: Are you ready?
0: Yeah, now listen closely, Al. Okay, everybody. I sang it. This is a song that Zach Malloy helped Julie and me write. You got to listen to the words, Al, because it's special for today. All right, now listen to the words. Now, I miss a couple, and I'm not as good, and I'm going to redo it and make it good. But listen, yeah, just listen, Al. You'll love it. Listen. I'm not singing. Oh, am I singing? Oh, stop, Tony. So you're just playing that part, huh?
1: This is what I was given.
0: Okay, that's okay.
1: You're going to try
0: it. It was my fault. Okay, hold on. Let me get it real quick so I can sing it.
1: This ought to be fantastic.
0: Al, you're going to love the words. Listen closely.
1: All right, here we go.
0: Oh, stop it. Oh, yeah. Get ready? Go ahead.

0: gonna need a hat. Ding dong, the wicked heat dome's dead. Now Julie will heat the pool. She can't let it get too cool. But I don't care, cause the wicked heat dome's dead. We love OG&E. Now at least we all can breathe. Lower bills, cause the wicked heat dome's dead. Ding dong, the heat dome's dead. Reet your's head, get out of bed. Ding dong, the wicked heat dome's dead. There it is, Al. You like it?
1: It's different.
0: The heat dome is gone, Al. The heat dome is gone. Aren't you happy?
1: No more 90s. No more 90s.
0: Look, did you hear me? I threw you in there. Al ain't gonna need a hat. Did you hear that?
1: I know that. I heard that.
0: Yeah. Tony, that's come on. That's cool. Not a bad little song.
2: Dude, I'm going to give it to you. That was mighty impressive with the delay.
1: Absolutely.
2: That people can't tell is there. Maybe they do. I don't know. But that was very impressive pulling that off, dude. I'm being serious. Dead serious.
0: Well, you know what I want to do? I want to see if AI can do it with Munchkins. Would it not be great if the Munchkins were doing it?
1: That would be
0: Would that
1: impressive.
0: Not be great? Ding
1: that would
0: dong.
1: Be
0: they eat that dead. Al, obviously, OSU played a total dog, one of the worst teams in the country. But, man, I don't care who you're playing against. Mestermeyer had the greatest day a quarterback's ever had as far as completions and percentage and everything. It really looks like this kid. What a matchup coming up in West Virginia, though, huh?
1: Yeah. For them to go into Virginia and win on the road. Rich Rod, he's a heck of a coach, man. He got his man. He got his quarterback. So that'll be a fun game.
0: Well, let me tell you something. What I saw about Hawkins, from Hawkins, and the little bit that he played, and what we've seen from Rich Rod over the years, I mean, I don't know if you can make a better match.
1: I know. Yeah. He's one heck of a coach. So that's an interesting game up there. What, West Virginia's a 1.5-point favorite? Is that what it is?
0: 1.5. I thought it'd be a little bit more than that. I really did.
1: As of a week ago, OSU was a 2.5-point favorite.
0: No, I know. But, man, I'm telling you, man, you go to Virginia. I know OSU beat Oregon. I understand that. That was an unbelievable win. But going on the road, beating Virginia, and they beat them fairly. What was it, 34-something? What was it? Like, it wasn't, wasn't that close.
1: Yeah. No. That'll be a... Should be a fun game. Should be a lot of points. What's the total in that game?
0: Let me look. You know what's crazy as I look it up, Al? Think about this. If I would have said to you a month ago, yeah, in the fourth week of the season, man, looks like the West Virginia-Oklahoma State game is going to mean a whole bunch more for the Big 12 than Georgia and OU in the SEC.
1: Yeah, that's the total. That'll be...
0: You know what the total is in the OU-Georgia game?
1: Let me guess. 39.
0: No, that's a little bit too low. 43.5.
1: Boy, that seems like a lot.
0: I'd probably
1: of
0: bet the under.
1: No doubt.
0: Oh, yeah. By the way, Tyler, thank you for Tyler. That's a neutral site. It's in Charlotte, so it's not a West Virginia home game.
1: Okay.
0: Oh, no, Virginia. I mean, Virginia when they beat them. They beat them in Charlotte. You're right. It wasn't at Virginia. But still, okay. I think Virginia's pretty good. A well coached team, too. So.
1: Oh,
0: but
1: no doubt.
0: Yeah, big weekend. I mean, I don't know what to expect from OU. I mean, somebody asked me, could they beat Georgia? They could beat Georgia, but my gosh, man, what they're going to have to do? Totally. I mean, listen, if you didn't listen to our post game show, one of the first statements that Al made that I couldn't agree with more, he said after that offensive performance, Al, you said, and correct me if I'm wrong, you said I would just turn to Arbuckle and say, listen. Split the tight ends out. Go back to your our air raid principles, and let's start doing it because we can't run the ball. Isn't that what you said?
1: Yeah, and everybody's going to say, we're going to take the run away. So what they're saying is, let Mateer beat us. Okay, if you have a competent quarterback, they're saying, let him try to beat him. And
0: well,
1: his passing percentage wasn't hungry, too. You know, the one interception wasn't his fault. It was a running back's fault. The other one was a bad pass, but...
0: terrible pass. Yep. Yeah, and he's not playing great basketball. I mean, baseball or football, one of the three. But remember, Al, in a couple times in that game when he could step up and there was a nice pocket, he threw some good passes.
1: Roll him out. Roll him out.
0: Yeah, they don't do anything on that, man. That don't. By the way, Blaine said he's got under 52 in the look ahead of OU Georgia. Man, dude, that's a valuable ticket, dude. Under 52. I mean, I don't know how much it's for, Blaine, but you could sell that to somebody probably. That's a big league number there. But yeah, keep it. But yeah, I mean, look, I don't know what to say. I mean, I. You know, yeah, Arbuckle's not Baker Mayfield or any of those dudes. We understand that. But my gosh, man, let him do what you brought him in to do and see if it works.
1: Yeah.
0: But I don't think they're going to. I don't think they're going to, Al.
1: Oh, I think. I think Brent, the last thing he wants is, you know, his defense on the field the whole game. I mean, if they go three and out all the time, Georgia's going to score points in that defense.
0: Oh, yeah. Tony, I forgot. Did you ever look up that offensive line for the 2018? I forgot all about it, Tony. I'm sorry. I made you do something and then it didn't come back to you. Did you ever look it up?
2: Like from 18, or were you looking for 08?
1: No,
0: 2008.
2: So Bob
0: 2008.
2: Bob had a bunch on that offensive line that went to the NFL, like seven. Yeah, I'm counting seven here. But down the list.
0: Name the names.
2: You want the seven?
0: Yeah, give us the seven guys that played for him in offensive line.
2: John Cooper.
0: Yeah, center. He played a little bit in the NFL.
1: He was center.
2: Donald Stevenson.
0: Okay, he was the one.

0: En garde!
1: Fencing is taking the nation by storm. It's safe, fun, and welcoming for everyone, kids, teens, and adults alike. Learn more at tryfencing.org.
2: Wide receivers, you know, they're getting these kids. And very few of them are as good as advertised. Why is that?
3: I mean, on defense, it's not.
2: I know it's not. But
3: so it's obvious that they're not being utilized right on offense. I would think.
2: Maybe you're right. No, maybe you're right. Maybe that's what it is. I don't know. I will tell you this, though, and my good friend William Tisdale, who I text with all the time, a great man, obviously Wayman's brother, you know him really, really well. He told me a long time ago, he said, look, he goes, I love Brent, but to me, he is the defensive version of Lincoln Riley. And it's hard to argue that right now, Al.
3: In what way?
2: In what way that he cares more about his side of the ball than the other side of the ball?
3: Yeah, but he cares about offense. You know he's going to get fired if they don't get an offense going.
2: I mean, he just signed a 6-year, $63 million contract. He's not going anywhere. He's not going anywhere.
3: Is it next year? If they don't go to a bowl game this year, his job's on the line next year. 100%.
2: Okay. Then I just don't understand why they gave him that big old extension.
3: I mean,
2: I don't know.
3: Well, weird. And we'll find out with the buyout. They're not released. They don't want to release the buyout.
2: Yeah.
3: But they're going to have to.
2: Which means
3: I would think
2: really
3: the buyout's
2: high.
3: Massive.
2: Yep. It's either really high or really low, one or the other. That's the only
3: No, it's not really low. They would come out right now if it was really low.
2: No, you're right. I'm sure that it's really high. I'm 100% behind you on that. All right, let's take an OG&E break. 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Tony, did you see how I got OG&E in the song?
4: Very
2: did you hear
4: good,
2: that?
4: Dude, I was
3: pretty
4: very
3: good.
4: Impressed.
3: Pretty good, huh? Jim.
4: Very impressed.
2: Yeah, yeah. All our great people. Yeah, we love it. All right, anyway. By the way, Zach Malone had the words and stuff. I got to get somebody to sing it because I can't sing it as good as it should be sung. We're here today at the Great State Fair of Oklahoma. I'm in the Bennett Building. Come by and see us. What a big, beautiful place this is. Thank you to Clay Bennett. Clay Bennett, Al, we need to name a building after Al. What building should we what should we name after Al? An outhouse? What was your name after you, Al? What should we name after you, huh? Seriously. The studio? That's what we're going to do. I'm going to make a point. During next year, we are going to name the studio. We're going to put a plaque over the door, Tony, that says the Al Eschbeck Studio. What do you think, Tony? You like that?
4: If it works, man, that'd be pretty cool.
2: I love it. That's what I'm going to do. Trust me. I'm allowed to do things like that, and I'm going to do it. We'll be back. Mr. Barry Trammell will join us. He probably needs a building, too. We'll be back with Mr. Al Eschbeck. This has been the award-winning, dominant
3: duo.
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1: We're back. I'm at the Great State Fair of Oklahoma, joined by Mr. Al Eschbach and Mr. Barry Trammell, and this show's known as the Total
13: Dominance
1: Hour. Tram, how you doing today?
14: I'm doing well, The Great State Fair of Oklahoma.
1: Oklahoma. Yeah, you like
14: it's
1: that?
14: Crazy. It's crazy. It's crazy how what jingles stay with you.
1: Yeah, I know
14: it's
1: it.
14: It's just crazy.
1: The one that has worn me out for years and years is the about the Christmas thing. Jewelry is the gift to give. Yeah, B.C. Clark. Yeah, that'll wear you out, man. But it's good. I love it. I love it. Tram, Al and I have been talking about this at length now. We got to get your thoughts about the absolute debacle of offense that they threw out there in Norman. Your thoughts, please.
14: Well, they're just not any good anywhere, really, except maybe tight end. I mean, they just... It's just stunning. And, you know, I heard Kerry did a really good diatribe this morning. Said people, you know, with ideas how to fix it. He said there's 50 things that need to be fixed. It all needs to be fixed. There's no solution to it. I mean, there's just not one thing, not one good thing about it. They can't run and they can't throw. If they don't hit a big play, just sort of close your eyes and throw the ball up. Somebody come down with it way down, far downfield. They don't score. I mean, they've scored 8 touchdowns this year. 6 were on pass plays longer than 20 yards. They haven't ran a play from the red zone the last 2 weeks. The last 2 weeks, they've not run a play in the red zone.
1: Here, let me give you another incredible stat, Al. All we heard, right, tight ends, we're going to run the ball. Do you know that they're running the ball for 2 yards less than they did last year? Last year they ran for 110 yards a game. Right now they're running for 108 yards a game.
13: That's unbelievable. Well,
1: and let me tell you this. Listen, with all due respect to – go ahead, Al.
13: The one thing, Mateer, he only threw one really bad pass. His completion range was pretty good. Why didn't he throw the ball more? Why did he keep on trying to run it?
14: I don't know. But here's what's funny, Al. What was literally everybody saying a week earlier? Why didn't they run the ball more? Why'd they keep throwing it?
13: And then what happened is New Mexico winds up with 8 men in the box saying, we're going to let Mateer try to beat us. So we're going to shut the running game down. And they so tried to run it.
14: Yeah, I don't. There's not anything to like about any of it. There's nothing to like about any of it.
1: I made one of my long-term predictions today, Tram. You know, I like Tiger Woods and Russell Westbrook. Okay, here it is. When Arbuckle gets fired, which is going to be in the middle of this year or at the end of the year, I don't think there's any doubt, he will, in the next 3, 4, 5, 6 years, he will run a really good offense at another school. Because I'm telling you, he's not running his offense right now. This is something that I don't even know what it is. I really don't. And, you know, Brent is one of the best defensive coaches you've ever seen, but he better realize, Chan, that if you're going to win something, you have to play on the other side of the ball, too. And did you see some of these teams? How about the offenses, Al? I mean, you guys.
13: Yeah, everybody this weekend scoring 30, 40, 50 points. Everybody's putting up a ton of points up.
1: How about the offenses that we're seeing, Tram? And OU is going the other way, Tram.
14: Yeah, it's odd. We saw, you know, Florida Auburn's high scoring, Florida State, Bama,
13: Mississippi,
14: South Carolina, Mississippi
13: LSU.
14: State, Ole Miss, LSU. Yeah,
12: didn't Oregon score 84 points?
1: Yeah, they did, but that was against a dog. But yeah, but we're just everybody's scoring. The teams are scoring. Ohio State scores. Indiana scores. I mean, even that bad – I mean, yeah. I know Michigan wasn't playing anybody good, but they scored. I mean, Oklahoma – it's just shocking.
15: Go ahead, Tramp.
14: Brett very well may be pulling this down, this offense down. However, they were really good on offense in 23 with Dylan Gabriel.
15: And right. He was the head coach. Let Levy do what he was doing, though, right?
14: Well,
15: he let Levy do it.
14: Yeah, although, listen, we all celebrated the new offense because Arbuckle ran his offense last year. And it wasn't
15: any
14: good.
15: Not the whole year. Later in the year, they started going into something else.
14: Well, I mean, they weren't any good.
15: Michigan, last year, they ran his offense.
14: Yeah, but they weren't any good any time last year. And I'm not going to rip Brent for changing the offense. I think they had to do something.
15: Well, then don't – you know what? Then don't bring – this is what I said on the air the other day, Tram, or on Saturday after the game. It'd be like a big station in Chicago coming to Al Eschbeck and saying, Al, we know you're going to retire, but how about you give us a couple of years up here? We'll give you $1 million for a couple of years. Come up here and be our afternoon drive. And Al says, okay, I'll go do that. And he goes up there, and then when he gets there after a month, they go, you know what, Al, you're too opinionated. You're too loud. We want you to settle down, and we want you to just talk about sports and bring the facts out and stuff. That's what they're doing. They say, come on, Arbuckle, we want you here. Oh, wait a minute now. We don't want you to run what you had before. You can talk about it when we get back. OG&E break. We're here at the Great State Fair of Oklahoma. I love to hear Champ say I'm wrong, and I love to hear him say I'm right. So we'll see what he says next. Mr. Al Eschbeck, Mr. Barry Tramble, this show's known as the Total
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14: Hour.
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17: We're back with the show known in Arkadelphia as the Total Dominance. Total
1: dominance. What happened to Tram?
17: Somewhere. He's out there.
1: I know. Barry Trammell.
17: Colin Barry.
1: I drove
17: Trammell.
1: Past Barry Trammell's house today. I drove past Barry Trammell's neighborhood today.
18: You drove past my neighborhood today?
1: I drove past your neighborhood today. I did. Yeah,
18: nice.
1: We were picking up my grandson. He goes to that pumpkin shell down there in Norman. You know where that is?
18: Yes.
1: Yeah, and we picked him up, and we drove right down the street by you, and we went to eat at Land Run. By the way, they don't have my hog wings anymore. I'm very upset about that.
18: Hog wings.
1: And then I drove here to the fair. So, hey, before we say anything, I just want to read something to you guys that's you're gonna trip out about. Okay, I'm gonna give you the stats of two different quarterbacks. You ready?
18: I'm ready.
1: The first quarterback is 47 for 75, 62.7%. The second quarterback is 60 for 97, 61.9%. One is thrown for 652, the first one. The other one, 664. Yards per attempt, the first guy, 8.69. The second guy, 6.85. Six touchdowns, three interceptions for the first guy. Seven touchdowns, two interceptions for the second guy. The NCAA passing rating, first guy, 154.1. Second guy, 139.0. Rushing attempts, 26 for 69, 20 for 80. No touchdowns. Neither one of them has scored a touchdown. Total offense for the first guy, 721. The second guy, 744. You know who those two guys are?
18: I'm going to guess John Mateer and Michael Hawkins.
1: Nope. Al?
19: No. Hawkins' stats are much better than that.
1: Hawkins has not thrown the ball very much. His running is absurd, but listen to this.
19: Well, no, he's completed seven. He threw for 190 yards yesterday.
1: No, Al. I know, Al. I'm just saying... The 330 rushing yards is what makes everything so amazing on top of it. Okay, the first guy I said was Mateer. The second guy I said was Arch Manning.
18: Oh, really? Isn't that something?
1: Yeah, they're literally exactly the same. Is that unbelievable?
19: That's good stuff. That's great.
1: They want Arch Manning to stay for six more years, and people want to throw Mateer out of Norman.
18: Yeah. Well,
19: those stats are good. They got to throw the ball. They got to let him throw the ball.
1: Go ahead, Jim. You were getting ready to talk, my man. Go ahead. You were getting ready to say something.
18: I don't know what I was
1: going to
18: say.
1: You're talking about the offense and stuff.
18: Oh, yeah, I don't know. Listen, one week they got to run it more. The next week they got to throw it more. It's just a terrible offense, and I don't know who to blame other than everybody. And frankly... It's getting a little cultural. You know what I mean? I mean, what happened to the OU defense?
1: What do you mean by that?
18: In the previous decade, it just became the way of life. OU's never going to play good defense again. Between 2015 and 2023 even, OU didn't play defense worth beans. And this is the third straight year of just mediocre offense at best. And at some point, it just, you know, the same way that they attract all these really good defensive players because of Brent, they repel good offensive players because you say,
1: but
18: I can't go Tram, there.
1: These guys are highly recruited. Mateer was the number one quarterback in the portal. Yeah.
18: Well, that's true, but that was,
1: you know,
19: Hatton was one of the top three or four running backs in the country.
1: Every year they get a top five running back.
19: Fasushi and Foji were recruited by everybody.
18: Yeah, although, but now you're talking about a true, the last three guys you talked about are a true freshman and two true sophomores. So.
1: Well, so what? True sophomores are dominating people nowadays.
18: Not too much on the offensive line. They're not.
19: Well, and they got the number one tight end in the country coming in next year.
18: Yeah, we'll see how that gets them. I'm just saying it's not.
1: Tim, how do you?
19: Well, let me ask you, Barry. Could it be the offensive coordinators haven't been any good here in those 3 years?
18: Well, that's very possible. Sure, it's possible.
19: Let me ask you a question. If they struggle offensively against Georgia, two parts. Will Arbuckle be here when they play Texas? Will Arbuckle be calling plays against Texas?
18: Oh, well, you got an open week. So, I mean, I think it's certainly a possibility that they make a change in midseason, and that would be the opportune time, right?
19: Yes.
18: I tend to think it won't happen, but it certainly could. If you're asking me to make a prediction, I would say no, it won't happen.
19: I'm going 75% yes, it's going to happen.
18: Well, heck, it could.
19: That's just me. What about you, Jim?
1: Oh, all right. Listen, I think it's 50-50. I mean, look, it's so easy. What have you said, Al? The offensive coordinator position at OU, almost every one of them got head coaching jobs, but it is also the one that is the most cutthroat, right? I mean, that's the first person they go after, right, Al? All the time.
19: Yeah, and I mean, and Brent knows if everybody's going to be on his butt if this offense doesn't get better.
1: Right. And I love Kevin Wilson, but I'm going to tell you right now, the dude from Arkansas that they brought in, who somebody around the program told me looked really good, he stinks, fellas. He can't block anybody. The dude who was across from him on New Mexico, I saw six different plays when I watched the film where he got blown backwards.
19: Well, and Foji got blown up and left tackle.
1: Guess what?
19: Also.
1: Yeah. And guess what, Tram, Kevin Wilson, remember when he scored 60 a game? We just looked at his offensive line. Phil Loadholt, Trent Williams, the best offensive lineman maybe ever. Remember John Cooper at center? He doesn't have those people.
19: But he had good offense even when he didn't have those great offensive linemen.
1: No, he's a really good offensive coordinator. Yeah. I'm not saying that. But I will be very surprised if they get rid of Arbuckle and they bring Wilson in and suddenly everything starts rolling. That's all I'm saying.
19: I agree with that, but I would think it would be better. It can't be much worse.
1: Well, it cannot be much worse. You are right, Al.
18: The only thing that's different, maybe than previous, is Mateer and Arbuckle were a team, right? They were a tandem to come, to work together, to get all this stuff going. So, you know, you gotta worry about that or think about it or whatever. You know, the effect that could have on
1: Mateer. Mateer won't be very happy. That's for
19: that's
1: sure.
19: That's a great point, Barry. Right? I thought about that. That's a great point.
18: You got to think about it, but it doesn't mean you don't do it, but you got to think about it. But clearly, you know, you don't want to start over, but they're about to the point of needing to start over on offense. And here's the other thing.
1: Bad time to do it.
18: Here's the thing. I mean, I don't think this season offensively is salvageable. Maybe they can carve out a successful year by winning games 14-12. I don't know. But, you know, I would say you would look next season, I think there's a good chance you'd be looking at a coordinator-quarterback combination again in the transfer portal.
1: You know what, though, Jim? You might have a little bit more faith if you're not watching these offenses around the SEC. I mean, they're just lighting it up.
18: Yeah.
1: Do you know that OU is now an underdog at Mississippi State?
18: Yeah, well, you know that? Doesn't surprise me. Doesn't surprise me. But I'm just saying, you still got to, that's still what you got to do, though. I mean, you got to reset and start over on offense. You got to try to keep up with the Florida. I mean, Aaron Filo, not a great prospect at quarterback, but he's with Buster Faulkner, offensive coordinator. It's going great so far. Byron Brown and Auburn. I mean, they got waxed the other day, but they scored 39 points. So, Mestemaker and Eric Morris. I mean, there's a lot of examples where it has worked. It didn't work here. Hasn't so far. But it usually does work when a guy comes in and brings his own quarterback with him.
1: Okay, I got to tell you something, Al. Listen to this, Al. So, I was reminded of this, and I remember this. Kevin Wilson, in a press conference before the season, said he doesn't really care for the calling plays part of his career anymore. Remember that? Do you guys remember that? He said it in a press conference. This guy just reminded me. It was in July.
19: That doesn't mean if Brett says, hey, I want you to do it, they're going to say no.
1: That's a good – I mean, I'm not saying – I just threw that out there. I'm not saying he would turn it down. I'm just saying that sounds like he doesn't want to do it, but if he needs to, I'm sure he will.
18: I would go so far as to say I didn't even really believe him.
1: I mean, you mean back then?
18: Yeah, in July. I would think he would still like to do that. You know, if somebody came to him and said, hey, come fix our offense, I think he'd do it. So –
1: Yeah.
19: Well, think of their schedule. Last year they didn't play Florida. They had Auburn. Well, Auburn was better than Florida. Now they don't have Auburn. They got Florida. Florida's better. Look at Mississippi State this year. I mean, and not to mention
1: Al, every single game on their schedule except A&M looks harder than we thought it would be. Everybody agree with that?
18: Yeah, maybe South Carolina.
1: I mean, look at Will Stein. Look at Will Stein at Kentucky.
18: Yeah. Yeah,
1: I mean, that game
18: South
1: was,
18: Carolina
1: we'll
18: probably.
1: Kill them, right?
18: Yeah, South Carolina probably looks
1: Sellers
18: easier, but you're right.
1: He just a lot does, of Sellers just does some dumb things.
18: Well, I mean, Ole Miss, I mean, we thought they were going to be really good.
1: Oh.
18: They should be ranked number one in the nation.
19: Yeah. How are they an underdog again this week? Vegas not watching play? They're not seeing Trinidad Jamblers?
1: Where are they at?
18: Florida.
1: At A&M?
19: They're at Florida.
18: Three-point
19: underdog.
18: I don't know.
1: Here's a question for you, Tran, that Al and I talked about on Saturday. Is there a game left that OU is going to have the better quarterback?
18: I think Missouri, maybe. Well, no. I was thinking.
1: Oh,
18: of
1: I don't know.
18: Prabula. I was thinking of Prabula.
19: Well, maybe at A&M and Marcel Reed guy.
1: Maybe A&M. That's the only one I think that Al and I thought maybe A&M.
18: Yeah, certainly not.
1: What do you think, Tram?
18: Well, I don't know. I mean, heck, that guy. From what I've been told, that guy down at Texas has the same kind of stats as Mateer.
1: There you go. Well, they love him though. They love him. I don't know. It's just,
19: let me ask you, Barry.
1: Stuff.
19: You don't think Mateer is salvageable?
18: I think he is what he is. I don't think he's going to get better. He clearly doesn't see the field well. He told us that after the game. I mean, he found Satanga open because the crowd. He noticed a decibel change in the crowd and thought something must be going on.
19: No, that was a shot at the booing. That was a direct shot at the booing.
18: No, I don't think so. I was sitting there when he said it. He was just.
19: Oh, really?
18: He literally was just talking to us about that play, and he said, "Yeah." He said, "I didn't." He looked someplace. I forgot where he said he looked. He said, and then I heard everybody yelling, and I thought, "Oh." Something must be up. And then he said, I saw Satanga with his hand up running down the field.
1: people are making way too much of this. I'm sorry, fellas. When you're on the stadium, first of all, it's really hard to go through a whole bunch of. I bet you Satania might have been one, and he went back to him after looking at two or three other guys. And so what if he hears the crowd? That's ridiculous to me. Everybody's killing him for that.
18: Yeah, I'm not killing him, but
1: quarterback with thousands of people screaming and yelling. Not you, Tram. I'm just saying everybody's killing him for that.
18: But what I'm saying is he seemed to be earnest when he said that. I took that as the truth.
1: Yeah.
18: But my point is,
1: I think it was the truth.
18: Is that common? Maybe it's not. Maybe it is common. Could the crowd make you aware, just the change in the atmosphere, make you change something about
19: any football game? I've never seen it happen. I never even heard of it.
1: Well,
18: they don't say it, or they don't tell you. Well, maybe that's true.
1: Now?
18: Yeah,
1: a quarterback wouldn't tell you that.
18: The people I was around were aghast that Mateer would admit that. I thought it was a refreshing honesty.
1: Exactly.
18: But he's good. He's just,
1: you know what, Tram?
18: He doesn't see the field well though.
1: It reminds
18: me
1: of my very first game that I played, and I said I got short, fat hands. Remember? And it was all over that. You remember, all over the newspaper.
18: Right.
1: It was really stupid that I didn't have to say that because I fumbled a couple snaps. And I said, look, I shouldn't have said it. And he shouldn't have said that.
18: You know why you shouldn't have said it? Because 46 years later, it still stuck with you. People remember
1: that. You're exactly right.
18: Yeah.
1: You're exactly right. And I promise you 46 years from now, somebody's going to say, that Mateer guy, he couldn't see the daggone field. He had to listen to the crowd.
18: But
1: That's what's going to happen.
18: I didn't think he saw the field. That's not my example. It's the way he throws the ball to the other team on a fairly regular basis. Look, he's by far the best quarterback they've got.
1: The second interception, Tram, wasn't his fault. You know it, right?
18: Well, yeah, they ran the wrong route or didn't run the right. The receivers got.
1: Yeah.
19: He didn't turn around.
1: Yeah.
18: They ran the
1: defensive back right into the place. Yeah.
18: Yeah, but John took it. To his credit, he stands up and takes the burden, the responsibility. He basically said, he saw the confusion with the two guys, or I don't know if it's Livingston or Robinson that did the wrong thing. But anyway, he said, I should have just went the opposite direction. He said, I should have just turned and thrown the other way. But
1: it's a lot easier said than done.
18: Well, he's a superb leader.
1: I mean, if you know.
18: He's a wonderful leader.
1: Well,
18: he exemplifies everything they want in a quarterback. But I just think he's frustrated and he's sort of realizing this isn't working out. I don't know what to do. And nobody else, he's not alone. Nobody else knows what to do either.
1: Tram, what about OS? Just give me a couple of minutes. I know they killed a horrific team, but if you go 20 for 22 like he did and everything, I don't care if it's against air. That's pretty impressive.
18: I don't even want to talk about
1: they're horrible.
18: Morehead State or Murray State. They were playing Murray State. I want to talk about West Virginia. What a great win against the Cavaliers.
1: Yeah.
18: And this becomes sort of a showdown game in Morgantown with OSU and West Virginia. So
1: the winner of this game, Al, is winner of this game, Al, possibly could be a top five team in the league.
19: No doubt about it. Absolutely.
18: Yeah. Yeah. So it's going to be a fun one. Hawkins is playing really well. He runs around so good. And Mestermaker is, put that Tulsa debacle behind him. So lots to like about what you're seeing. It's sort of cool to have OSU playing relevant games again.
1: Yeah, who would ever have thought, Tram, that maybe the OSU-West Virginia game would mean more than the OU-Georgia game, right?
18: Yeah. Yeah.
19: And well, the OU-Georgia game is still a big game. I mean, the SEC conference game.
1: It is. But it's a 14-point spread is what I'm trying to say.
19: I agree.
1: If OU goes in there and beats them, what's the percentage in your minds, either one of you, that OU could go in there and win?
19: I don't 10%. See how it happened. But I didn't see OU going into Alabama last year either.
18: Yeah,
1: and we didn't see OSU beating Oregon.
19: Yeah, Oregon.
1: Right. It's a crazy game. Go ahead, Tram. You're getting ready to say something.
18: 10%. 10%. But you know what? You know what needs to happen is the special teams need to play better. They were not good at all.
19: And turnovers, Barry. Turnovers. They keep on losing the turnover battle.
18: Well, yeah. I mean, some of that's Mateer, but Satanga fumbled a punt. Then he bobbled another one. Sandell misses a field goal. Grayson Miller bobbled a snap. It was just a disaster. On
1: another thing, though. At the end of the first half, dude, that was pathetic. I'm sorry.
18: Bad. That's right.
1: You got a great defense. Horrible. You call a time at like 2 minutes and 35 seconds. You call a timeout, and then you give more time to your offense to try to do something. They said, okay, we'll go with a field goal. I mean, that attitude, Tram, is not going to win championships, dude. You got to go for something.
18: Well, they just messed. They messed up on the second and one call. You got to throw on second and one. If you want to score a touchdown. Now, if you want to play for a field goal, knock yourself out. They did the right thing if they wanted to play for a field goal.
1: But which I thought that's what they were doing. It looked like to me.
18: No, they had a second and one, and they thought, we'll just run it, make the first down, spike the ball, and we'll be able to take a couple of shots. Instead, they don't make it, and all of a sudden they realize, oh, great day. We're going to have to settle for the field goal anyway. So it was just a mess.
19: Barry, tell us about Mathis Home.
18: Yeah. Mathis Home, legacy company here in Oklahoma. 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
19: State Fair, Jim.
1: State Fair of Oklahoma. I'm in the Bennett building. This has been a great day out here. There have been a lot of people walking by thinking this dude's crazy, but some of them actually enjoy the show. Thank you, ma'am, for looking at me like I'm a halfway decent human. I've also had some people down here that were coming at me, but I'm good. I feel good. This is unbelievable. If you haven't been to the fair, ladies and gentlemen, this place is just awesome. Food and everything. A lot of great new things that are here. And the food we were talking about. Tram, let me ask you a question. Would you like to eat Big G famous bourbon chicken, tender, juicy chicken glazed in Big G's signature sweet and savory bourbon sauce served over fluffy Cajun rice? Does that sound good to you, Tram?
18: Sounds pretty good to me. I've had bourbon chicken. It's outstanding.
1: It really is. There you go. Come on out to the State Fair and you can find it.
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19: And we are back. Back with a show known in Pocatello as the Total. It's a total
21: dominance.
19: Our Jim's at the State Fair at the Bennett Building. How are you, Dino?
21: I've been better. Been better. How about you?
19: Did you watch OU offense the other night?
21: I watched until the second interception and then headed to the exit and got back home to watch some more, and then have seen it over and over. Yeah, I watched it. It's hard to imagine.
1: Dean, can you tell Al or me, can you tell either one of us what the identity of this offense is?
21: Yeah, there isn't one. The identity is there's an underperforming offensive line for the fifth straight season that doesn't really give backs a chance or your throw game a chance, and then a quarterback struggling and running backs busted. You know, guys, what got me in looking at it again was the plays where there were multiple busts. For example, remember the roughing the punter, and I think that was the play where it was a botched punt return, yeah, where, you know, both of those things.
1: Satania dropped it, yeah.
21: Yeah.
1: Yeah,
21: there
1: right.
21: There were several of them, though, Jim, that like that second interception, you know, John makes the right initial read on it, and then the running back, I mean, the running back's got to get his head turned around fast. It would have been a big play if he's expecting the ball, which he should have been because the Will linebacker blitzed on the play.
1: Can I ask you a question on that, Dean?
21: Yeah.
1: Wasn't that, correct me if I'm wrong, because you might know the offense a little bit better, but it looked very similar to a trail route where Livingston's supposed to go down the sideline, and then because the linebacker blitzed, the running back should be wide open. It looked to me like Livingston just stopped and like kept the cornerback right there. Am I wrong on that?
21: No, you're right. They had a swing screen into the boundary, and they had it coupled up with a middle screen to Satania. And I mentioned the weak side backer blitzing immediately. So Mateer did the right thing to hit the swing. That's the right read. But the problem was when the corner was playing press on the wide receiver, wasn't able to turn around and Jim, it's multiple players making multiple mistakes on singular plays. You know, Al, you know, you gotta have 11 people doing the right thing. You can't have 9 guys doing the right thing.
19: That's a great point, Dean. One guy can mess up the whole play.
21: Yeah, but they're having more than one guy, I guess, is my point, Al. Is that
19: I understand
21: from it. Yeah.
19: Hey, Jim, read those quarterback stats, please.
1: Let me find them again for you.
19: The two quarterbacks.
1: Okay, I want you, Dean. This is what I'm gonna do with you, Dean. Okay, I'm gonna go. This is number one. This is number two. This is number one. This is number two. And I want to see if you can guess who they are. Okay, at the end. You ready? Okay.
21: What
1: number one?
21: They are?
19: Yeah.
1: Quarterback. College quarterbacks. Okay. Okay. The first one. He's 47 for 75. That's 62.7% for 652 yards. The second one is 60 for 97, 61.9 for 664 yards. 8.69s per pass attempt for the first guy, 6.85 for the second guy. 6 touchdowns and 3 interceptions for the first guy, 7 touchdowns, 2 interceptions for the second guy. Their NCAA rating, the first guy's 154.1, the second guy's 139. 26 rushing attempts for the first guy for 69 yards, 20 for 80. Neither one of them have scored a touchdown. Total yards offense, 721 for the first one, 744 for the second one. Can you name those two quarterbacks?
21: Wow. Well, I would think the first one would be Mateer.
1: You're right. Who's
21: right?
1: The second one?
21: Yeah.
1: Yep, John Mateer is the first one. Yep.
21: Yeah. I mean, are you gonna say Arch?
1: Yep, you hit it right on the money. Arch Manning. And they're almost exactly the same. Exactly the same, Dean.
21: Yeah.
1: Yeah.
21: I mean, Jim,
1: so
21: Mateer's
1: it's just
21: numbers.
1: Yeah.
21: Jim, Mateer completes 19 passes. He only had 4 incompletions on 25 throws.
1: Yeah, Al said that.
21: 19 completions.
1: Yeah, Al said that.
21: Yeah, yeah.
19: Yeah. What they're doing.
21: That's where stats are misleading.
19: Well,
1: sure
19: what
1: they
19: they're doing, and I said, I don't know if you agree, Dean, they're stacking the line. It ain't guys up there. They're going to check the rut down. They're going to say, okay, let Mateer beat you. Don't you throw the ball if they're stacking the line like that? And air it out? I mean,
21: would that be a better choice of what they're trying to do? Well, it's not quite that simple, but if you execute, you can. But it's a combination. That's the tragic thing about this, is you got a coordinator struggling, you got a quarterback struggling, and it starts more so with the offensive line struggling. You know, there just isn't really anything where the only thing working is bringing in the new tight ends coach and him bringing in really good players around him and them shining. I'd hate to see this offense without the tight end situation.
1: You know what? You know what, Dean? Here's another unbelievable stat. They are actually, you know, they told us tight ends are going to run the ball, blah, blah, blah, blah, blah. They're actually running for 2 yards a game less than they did last year, Dean. How can you explain that? How can you tell us for 6 months that you're going to run the ball and be better with these tight ends and you're not running the ball as well through three games?
21: Well, turn on the tape and just watch the right side of that line. Not that the left side's dominating, but just look at that right side of the line.
19: Well, it's a veteran line, though. It's a veteran line. This line has started a ton of games.
1: Yeah. I mean, both of you guys, right? I mean, didn't Beanbo tell you the line was really, really good?
19: No, I saw the thing. He said he was worried. I was at the thing at that event. He said he was worried that they had injuries.
1: Okay, thank you, Al. They've had a couple injuries, but
19: it's still not as bad. It should be as bad as it is.
1: The beginning of August, I had a guy in Al. Go ahead, Dean. Go ahead.
21: I'll just make a quick comment. I think people were too quick, myself included, to jump on the hype machine. Just take the Arkansas transfer at tackle.
1: Harris.
21: He couldn't block my wife right now. And when he came in, it sounded like they were getting an all-league performer who had all of this experience and was just the perfect fit. Sold the bill of goods.
19: Totally agree. Totally agree. So, I mean, I got a question for you. If they struggle against Georgia offensively, will Arbuckle be calling the plays in the Texas game?
21: You're an idiot. Well, they're going to struggle, so that's kind of a given. You know, the last thing you want to do is if you know, Al, I don't know what Kevin's role is in this thing, Kevin Wilson, and is he the one that is equipped? Because I don't see anyone else there. They're not going to have Bill Beedenbo revert into

0: En garde!
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2: Going into this, though, how fired up is he going to be to jump in there and start calling plays with it looking like that it doesn't matter if you had Pete Carroll or Art Briles calling plays? You know, they're going to struggle against these SEC teams, especially these next 2 weeks.
3: Absolutely.
4: Dino, thanks,
5: yeah,
4: man.
5: I mean, you're playing I was just going to say real quick, Dino, they're playing two of the top 10 defenses in the next two games. I mean, that just, you talked about about daunting, you know.
2: Oh, my God.
5: Maybe they'll go out and play really well. I don't know. We'll see.
4: Thanks, Dino.
2: Yeah.
4: See ya.
5: Thank
4: Jim,
5: you.
4: Okay,
5: thanks,
4: Dean.
5: Good stuff. Oh, everything's going on at the State Fair. They got a whole bunch of new items with food. They also have some great Disney on Ice has been getting after it out here. It's already over with, but people loved it. I know because I've had people tell me about it. And then they got new attractions coming, like, how about this, Ultimate Bullfighters. Huh? Does that sound cool? They also are going to have Wildcatters versus the World bull riding. Al, do you think you would ever like to ride a bull when you were younger?
4: Yeah, it never came across my mind, to be honest with you.
5: Tony, when you were on your drugs all the time when you were young, you think you might have jumped on a bull if somebody asked you to?
6: There's no doubt. There's no doubt.
5: Yeah, I think there was probably a couple of days where I would have done it too, but I may be working with a cane every day except for right now. But anyway, great stuff out here at the State Fair of Oklahoma. Al,
4: let us take an OG&E break. 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One more segment of the total.
5: Dominance.
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